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3: Showers will continue to diminish here later on tonight with overnight lows in the low 70s. For your Friday, more sunshine, lower coverage of rain and storms anticipated as Isaias lifts northward towards the northern Gulf Coast. High temperatures in the upper 80s and some scattered showers and storms likely for the weekend. Temps holding in the upper 80s. From Channel 9 Eyewitness News, I'm meteorologist David Heckard.
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1: Good afternoon, everybody. I am Paul Morrow, and this is Fox Across America. I'm very happy to be sitting in today for the great Jimmy Failla, who, as ever, is out there someplace in America stomping terror and maybe intentionally making some people laugh. Certainly, he makes me laugh. God bless him. I was on the other day with him, and I had to hold back. I was trying to be serious and have a discussion with him. And I look at his face, and he gives that big Alfred E. Newman smile. And I got to bite my lip. The guy was just born to be funny. He was a cab driver, as we all know. Can you imagine that guy as your cab driver? God help us. Anyway, beautiful fall day here in the Big Apple. You know, it's not all bad, folks. Not all bad. You get a nice, soft autumn day like today, and it does remind you it's kind of good to be alive. That said, my allergies are killing me. I don't know about you guys, but this is like the worst year. I'm honking, I'm sneezing, I'm on the air, my eyes are watering. Could they come up with something that fixes this? I don't know. Maybe it was the trials down at the Trade Center a lot. They give me this stuff to take. It doesn't work. I don't know. All right, I'm done whining. Whining portion of the show is over. We got a great show today, man. I'm going to give you the guest list that we got. All right, all of whom outclassed me. We got Judge Glock. I've had him on the show before. Urban policy guy. He's a lot more interesting than that sounds. And here's why this is really interesting. Judge Glock from the Manhattan Institute is down at the White House today, and he's going to call in from the White House. Not too often you get a call direct from the White House, so I don't know how you handle that. Like, you got to clear it out with the service. You got to step out onto the lawn. You know, what happens if the president's in the... Maybe we can get him to put Trump on the air with us. That would be a home run, right? Yeah, you know what, Judge? Give the guy's name is Judge, by the way. He's not a judge. That's the guy's first name. He actually should have become a judge, and then we would have had a very funny circumstance. But anyway, he's going to be calling us from the White House, and he's going to be talking about a little bit of near history and also about what he's doing down there. And he's with another guy you've probably heard of, Elon Musk, who I got a bone to pick with.

0: And I'm going to get to that later in the show, but he demonetized me on X. And if I sound PO'd, I am. That's right, I said it. That's my Mark Levin, by the way. But I am. I'm annoyed. The guy won't accept me. I don't know what I'm... I got all these followers. I got subscribers and everything else. Now they just decided, oh, by the way, we're not going to pay you because we can't validate you. I've been verified for like 4 years on that thing. He's got to get a better set of bots because the bots who's doing it to me. And folks, try to call X and get a human being. You'd have an easier time calling the Vatican. You can get the Pope on the phone faster than you can get somebody at X. I mean, it's just unbelievable. All right, anyway, enough whining. Well, I said I wasn't going to whine anymore, but I lied. All right, Elizabeth Pipko as well, GOP national spokesperson. She was on this show many times before she got that big gig. She's a fan and a friend of the show. We love having her on. She's been on lately. Obviously, we're going to talk to her about the midterms. And I think the message is going to be, don't believe all the doom and gloom. All right. Traditionally, at the midterms, you lose the House. We all know that. We're going to hang on to the Senate on the right. I think we are. If we don't, we're in, I think, a really precarious place in this nation. You know, thank God Trump is there to stop it. But, you know, they're going to want to pack the court. They're going to want to do all kinds of stuff. It's really bad. Breonna Lyman, one of those people that's just a bright spot in the world. We love her. She's going to give us the spy's perspective from inside Gen, I don't know, what are we up to now? Z, Gen X, Gen V, Gen W, whatever the hell it is. Young people. She's going to tell us what young people these days are thinking. She thinks above her age. She's a smart person. And I love talking to her because you find out what's going on the other side of the divide now that I'm officially an old person. You got Jonathan Fahey, former acting head of ICE. Big press conference today from Vice President Vance, talking about all kinds of newly discovered abuses in our immigration system and how people coming into this country are depressing American wages. Okay, so we're going to be talking to him about that. We're also going to talk to him about these Minnesota Somali gangs, which kind of break the mold on most gangs. These are not kids living in the projects. These are kids living in two-parent homes in $3,500 a month apartments, $3,500 a month apartment. All right, this is not me talking now. This is the police chief up there talking about the kind of background that these guys are coming from. I don't know how they're affording these apartments, and yet they're in gangs. And they had a shootout there the other day. The cops collected, you ready for this, 100 shells. 100 shots fired. Barely made a dent in the news. And one of the reasons for that is they got the single worst, I'd end with a big statement, the single worst prosecutor in the country up there, a woman named Mary Moriarty. She's so bad, Tim Walz couldn't take her. And that's why she's not rerunning for office. Walz wants her out. That's what a lunatic this one is. And if she could hate the right and police anymore, I don't think it would be possible. She just won't enforce. I don't know how else to put it. And she barely defends it. Anyway, she is one of the big problems up there. We're going to talk to Jonathan about that. And then we have, to cap off the show, somebody who's really making waves. You've seen him on the network. Got Bruce Blakeman. Blakeman right behind Hochul. Within single digits, and if you accept the idea that margin of error is 3-4%, he's right there. And, you know, it's a lot like when Zeldin ran against Hochul. He lost by 3-4%, depending on what you believe in terms of the reporting. And in Zeldin's case, the late-breaking October surprise was the Dobbs decision, which came out of SCOTUS, if you remember, relative to abortion. It ended up meaning a whole lot of nothing. It was all this hullabaloo, and as people like me tried to make the point at the time, and I think I was maybe just on the network. I figure maybe I was just doing it on the ops desk. My opsdesk.org, by the way, my website. You can sign up for the free newsletter. Ops desk means operations desk. It's a police term. So, well, you know, we shortened it. It fits better. Opsdesk.org. I was talking about it there, and the point was it swung potentially a lot of the women vote in the Zeldin election. And now we have the Cornell thing. Hochul recognized it, leaned into it, and appointed Tish James, who is almost as bad a prosecutor as Mary Moriarty. And that's the October surprise this time around. Do I think it's a big conspiracy? I do not. But that said, Hochul is an opportunist, and you know what? It's better to be lucky than good. And she's certainly the former and certainly not the latter. And we're going to explore that with Bruce Blakeman, who is running with a very good AG who's challenging Tish James for the AG of New York, a woman named Saritha Cromartie, who I did, full disclosure, I did some big cases with, terrorism cases, when she was still a U.S. attorney. And we don't have her on the show, but we should get her because she's really well-spoken and she's coming. And she may have it down to single digits as well. You know, folks, there's a larger narrative here, and this is what I want to do my monologue on in the couple of minutes I got. There is an old saying that history is an unending argument between various sides, all right? It's one long argument. And that is accurate. I forget the exact quote. I think it's history is one long unending argument. I think is the exact quote. I forget who the hell said it, but I just said it. How about that? All right. Now, here's the thing. Whether you realize it or not, and I think many of you do because we have an educated audience, I'm always very, so it's very affirming if you go out in the field, not so much in New York, but like if I leave New York, I go someplace to give a speech or something, I was just down in Florida, you know, you're walking through the airport, people know you, and look, I don't think I'm not a celebrity because nobody celebrates me, so let's take that off the table. But, you know, I got a little bit of a recognition, you know, maybe one in every 10,000 people might say, oh, I know this guy's face, right? All right. And they come up, they want to talk. And it's a lot of fun, I got to tell you. And I love hearing the different perspectives. And I always learn stuff. I always actually carry a notebook with me. And I jot stuff down. Well, I got to do that on the air. Oh, I got to make that point. One of the things that happens when you get a bit of a seat is that people do want to talk to you. And as a result, you can steal from them. And I actually do ask, in all seriousness, I ask, like, good, do you mind if I use that point? Okay, and we do it here at Fox among each other. I was just in the elevator with Gutfeld, actually. I told him something, and he actually asked me, which is amazing that he actually asked, coming from that guy. I can say that. I know Greg 25 years. He said, can I use that on the air? And I said, you know, of course, but make sure the check's in the mail, which, you know, he kind of didn't laugh at, but anyway. All right, so I want to make a point about the fact that we are very, very much lodged in a post-World War II world, and you're seeing some of the post-World War II order beginning to fray. Now, you can go back in history, you know, back to the Mesopotamians if you want to show the entire line of connection to what we live with today. But realistically, for the modern era, we should be thinking in terms of World War II. And I'm going to just show you how some of the major, major issues that we're dealing with today come out of the world order that was established post-World War II, and yes, the blunders. Okay, let's start with Europe. You'll see what's going on in France. Europe is falling apart. Now, excuse me, individual nations will survive, of course. They're not going away. Will they survive in cognizable forms? I hope they do, because I love going to Europe, and I don't want to treat it like it's Epcot. But I like going to the other countries and getting their culture, soaking up their stuff. I go to Paris. I don't want to eat in Burger King. You know, I don't want to eat. I go to Hong Kong. I don't want to eat in Kentucky Fried Chicken, which you can do both of those things, by the way. I want to soak up their stuff. All right. And Paris right now is a victim of the post-World War II order. After World War II, they were in bad shape. Of course, as we know, they were defeated by the Nazis. The Wehrmacht rolled over France post-World War II. They were not in very good shape, and they had a shortage of labor as we came into the more modern era, and they had to fill manufacturing slots, etc., because they'd lost a lot of men. Now, you could make a joke, well, yeah, France, you didn't fight very hard to lose that many men, but the fact is they needed the labor, and the entire society had been disrupted. And where did they get them? Well, when they looked around the world to say, where can we get cheap labor, emphasis on cheap, they went to North Africa, and particularly Algeria. They had an Algerian connection. It had been a full, it was a colony, you call it a colony, it was considered part of France. France considered Algeria part of France. There were people who were born in Algeria who considered themselves, and who were French ethnically, and considered themselves full-blown members of French society. And the French had a term for them, Piedmoirs, Blackfoots. I don't know what the hell that's supposed to mean, but that was the term in French. And they, of course, ultimately got kicked out. If you've never seen a film called The Battle of Algiers, I couldn't recommend it enough. It's like a window into history. It's almost like it's unfolding in real time. And in fact, they used some of the real people, some of the real revolutionaries from Algeria at the time in the movie. It's amazing. But that said, they imported a ton of Algerians, Moroccans, Tunisians, and particularly Algerians. But the idea was they were going to go home. Well, they clearly didn't. And then you had a chain migration. And then you had a recent influx where all of a sudden borders meant nothing. And if you said borders do mean something, you were Islamophobic, you were racist, you were whatever. And now they're realizing we can't afford this. As Thomas Friedman said, you can't, or Milton Friedman, excuse me, I always confuse those two. Milton Friedman said, you can't have fully open borders and a cradle-to-grave entitlement system. It's impossible. You can't give welfare to the whole world. But the French are realizing that too late. And that's why the schools are falling apart, because millions came in, got on the dole, got on the health system, and all of a sudden it was no money to patch the holes in the schools. And if you believe that this is really about students, I'm sorry, you're being naive. You ever met a kid in high school who really cares about, wow, I want better education, I want more teaching? No, of course not. Their bags are hormones. They want to drink and chase women. Or if they're women, be chased by French men. So don't believe a word of that. This is a clear demonstration of what we're dealing with here in New York City, in Mamdani, which is the Red-Green Alliance. Far-left progressivism, probably if you drill down, funded by the usual characters, Soros, Singham, I could go on, in order to disrupt the Western order in favor of some theory that never really is cogently put forth. Now, you could extrapolate everything I just said to England as well, which may be in more trouble. Germany just shifted hard right, electing the AfD in the East. France is going to elect Marine Le Pen, almost certainly. Spain's president, who's a stone socialist, announced he's stepping down. They're going to have elections. Italy, Meloni is hanging on because she's center right, but a lot of the right is dissatisfied with her because they don't think she's kicking enough people out. All right, and I'm not going to do every country in Europe. Eastern Europe is a lot more solid. Poland's got their act together. The problem for Poland, of course, going back to World War II, is they're in a tough neighborhood because they got Russia right off their flank. Now, we're going to take a quick break, and then I'm going to come back and button this up relative to two other issues that are going on in the world right now, just to demonstrate how history is indeed one long, unending argument. And if you don't recognize that, you keep making the same mistakes. And all of these are lessons for modern America. Stay with us. We'll be right back. Paul Morrow, Fox Across America.
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0: As Paul Morrow, Fox Across America, filling in for the great Jimmy Failor. All right, let me just button up before we break at the half hour what I was talking about earlier. So, if the French continue the way they're going, and this could happen before the end of the year, their bond rating is going to drop to really dangerous levels. That's going to really damage the euro. Now, do I know anything about money? No. But I work with a lot of people who do. We got a whole Fox business here. Every time I see Charles Payne in the hallway or in the elevator, I say the same thing to him. Charlie, what are you doing? Make me rich. All right. I'm getting old. Oh, all right. And as I said earlier, you know, I take these opinions. The euro goes, the EU is going to break up. Well, my point is this. We're seeing the retrenchment of these European nations. And it's because their far-left nonsense has dragged them into a situation where they have made promises they simply cannot keep. And remember something. We have been, that is America, has been the guarantor of Europe's freedom for 80 years post-World War II. Donald Trump's finally saying, hey, pay up, let's go. 3% of your GDP to NATO going up to 5. Inarguable. All right? They don't have that money. And so you're seeing these nations all of a sudden saying to themselves, whoa, you know, it's like owing a loan shark. All right. They got millions of people. They promised cradle to grave entitlements and the money's just not there. My point for all of this, and it goes to what's happening in New York City. I mentioned Mamdani. You could frame even what's going on in Latin America as the end of the Cold War, because the last vestiges of far leftism, which came from Soviet interference in our hemisphere in Cuba, Venezuela and other nations, you're seeing that start to go away again, thanks to somebody who just came along and called BS, like him or not. That guy, and it's going to be no shock to anybody that I voted for him 3 times, is Donald Trump. Is he imperfect? Sure. Who isn't? But He's the only guy that came along, looked at the history, looked at where we are today, and had the stones to say, America can't go down the same path. That's why we got tariffs, because we shipped all our manufacturing out of here. That's why we got to close the border, so we don't end up like France, with millions of people on Medicare, which is what the Abdul al-Sayeds are promising, universal Medicare and an open border. We will be France in 3 years, 5 years. Then what? That's the lesson right there, folks. What's happening in Europe right now is on America's doorstep. We don't want to go the way of France because that EU construct is hanging on by a thread. And frankly, I wouldn't give you €5 for the future of that unholy conglomeration, which really never has worked. The Hague, a joke. I've been there. I had to work with them. Paul Morrow, that's the end of our first half hour. Stay with us. We got Judge Glock coming to us from the White House. You're not going to want to miss this. Stay with us.

0: 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Orlando's news, weather, and traffic starts now.
1: I'm Laurel Lee. Our top story. When Hurricane Isaias makes landfall in the U.S. Gulf Coast, it's expected to bring potentially tropical storm force winds with rains that could total 10 inches. ABC News meteorologist Samara Theodore with more on the storm's track and its impact.
2: Well, you know, I think I'm really concerned about, one, the fact that this area has been receiving a lot of rain over the past couple of days. So the grounds are already previously saturated. They're not the best starting point for a hurricane headed your way. And we are anticipating some pretty good threats for tornadoes as this makes landfall.
1: 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And for the latest on the storm's track and effects here in Central Florida, be sure to check out the hurricane guide inside the WDBO app. Former Venezuelan President Nicolas Maduro and his wife are facing a whole new litany of charges. Fox's Jill Nato has the latest.
3: American prosecutors accuse former Venezuelan President Nicolas Maduro and his wife Celia Flores of suppressing political enemies with torture. James McDonald, U.S. Attorney for the Southern District of New York, told reporters the new indictment against them alleges unthinkable conduct.
4: Murder and threats to murder victims' families, electric shock, asphyxiation, starvation.
3: The two are already facing drug trafficking charges after they were seized from their home in Caracas. They've pleaded not guilty to that. Flores is to be arraigned on the new charges October 15th. Maduro's arraignment hasn't been scheduled yet. Jill Nato, Fox News.
1: Maduro and his wife are being held at the Metropolitan Detention Center in New York City. McDonald's is facing a federal lawsuit that accuses the giant retailer of using AI pricing tools that unfairly drive up menu prices for some customers. Scott Carr explains.
5: The case could end up having broad implications. The lawsuit comes after McDonald's customers reported paying significantly different prices for the same meals at different locations. A proposed class action lawsuit says McDonald's has been using an AI program that allows franchise locations to share non-public sales and pricing data, which would amount to illegal price fixing. McDonald's denies the allegations, saying franchisees set their own menu prices and that the head company's pricing tools are optional. I'm Scott Carr.
1: 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Laurel Lee, WDBO News.
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9: Showers will continue to diminish here later on tonight with overnight lows in the low 70s. For your Friday, more sunshine, lower coverage of rain and storms anticipated as Isaias lifts northward towards the northern Gulf Coast. High temperatures in the upper 80s and some scattered showers and storms likely for the weekend. Temps holding in the upper 80s. From Channel 9 Eyewitness News, I'm meteorologist David Heckard.
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7: 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We do have that small risk of isolated tornadoes.
10: 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Plus, it's the final day of WDBO Pays Your Bills. 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
11: Yeah, right now. So, Judge, welcome to the big show, man.
12: Thanks so much for making it.
11: So, it's very rare that we get to speak to somebody who is operating in the stratosphere as you are today. Just brief up the audience. What are you doing there?
12: Well, I'm over here in downtown D.C. at the Institute for Peace. Donald Trump is about to talk in a few minutes here, give some awards to people like Musk and Bezos. We're talking about the next innovations in science and what we can do and what the government can actually do to encourage it. And I'm going to be speaking a little bit after the president with a few others about some of the big initiatives they're running there to start really innovative research, really help more Americans and get science back to real concrete things that help everyday people.
11: Okay, now, I don't want to put any pressure on you, but this is probably the most important meeting of your life. I want you to recognize that, okay?
12: Okay.
11: Are you speaking in front of the crowd, or are you just going to speak with them in sidebar?
12: No, I'm speaking in front of the crowd.
11: This is probably the most significant moment of your entire life. All right?
12: So no pressure at
11: just,
12: all. Though,
11: just, so. We're all watching. Don't blow it. All right, you're going to be great because you know your stuff. Of course you do. We've talked to you about data centers. We've talked to you about AI. If we get time, we're going to talk to you about that as well because you're so conversant in those areas. And one of the things I think, I know what you're doing down there for real, is that you are there to help publicize the fact that there's a lot of scare tactics stuff going on right now relative to AI, relative to data centers. And there is an element of the American population that wants us to walk back from what is clear progress stuff that we need. And if it isn't us, it's going to be the Chinese. And boy, if we did, that's like handing a loaded gun to your worst enemy. I'm sorry, I got to put it that way, but I got to put it that way. We created our principal global adversary. And now if we walk away from this technology, we will regret it. But before we get to that, I want to get to Europe because you're conversing in all of this stuff as well. What's your take on what's going on in France?
12: Well, it's very concerning. The French government and the French economy have, if not been quite tatters for some time, they've been in real trouble. And although people like myself were somewhat optimistic when President Emmanuel Macron came into power, there he was someone that actually cared about the free market. Here was someone that actually looked at the problems that was facing France: too much welfare, too many handouts, too much regulation, too high taxes, all of that, and looked set to try to pare some of that back. And he has done a bit of that. He's lowered the retirement age, or increased the retirement age,
11: right,
12: to Americans, not surprising, 62. But for French, this was an outrage, and he's tried to and continue to increase that. The French government is one of the most interventionist in all of Europe, which is really saying something. And these recent protests around schooling shows how that has not been able to satisfy much of the left wing of the country. Many of the students and many of the left wing party leaders that have supported these students have demanding even more funds for schools, even more teachers, more spending on classrooms and others. And even if they have an argument that other parts of the French state, especially pensions, have eaten up way too much of the economy, and some of that should probably be given to education, there simply is no money in France to pay for increased money. The government is now paying more on its bond, more interest on its bonds than congenital basket cases like Greece. The markets in general are saying the French government, you have to reform and spend less. And yet right now we're having riots in the streets in France, closing down schools, saying you have to spend more, which is precisely what obviously most sensible people in France do not want to see happen.
11: So, look, if it's a weekday, the French are rioting. We know that. every time I've been in front, I've been over there a lot. I used to go over there on cases, and then, you know, subsequent to retiring, I was over there on, I was passing through on vacation. I forget where I was going. But every time I'm in France, there is either a rail strike or the threat of a rail strike. No joke. I mean, every time. All the cab drivers are on strike. Everything is unionized. Everybody strikes. They want to go out at 62. Here's the thing that I find interesting. I was talking to somebody last night on this topic who told me quite authoritatively that Marine Le Pen likely will win. She's right wing. She wants to close off the borders and maybe do some mass deportations. Who's that sound like? But interestingly, Judge, she wants to then go back to the retirement age being 60. And I don't understand the thinking there. I mean, the French just got to bite a reality sandwich here on a nice baguette, because they're not going to be able to do this. Are we going to see the EU break up? Is there going to be a Frexit here? Because if the Frexit happens, that is France exiting the EU, it doesn't survive. France and Germany are the heart of the EU. Without them, there's no EU. What's your take on that?
12: Yeah, France and Germany are absolutely the reason the EU exists, the reason that's continued to increase in importance over the last 70 years. France is, if anything, the real cornerstone, even more so than Germany, because France always kind of hoped to use the EU to make sure the Germans never did anything like they did in the 1930s and 1940s.
11: Right.
12: So this is quite concerning. And you know, my suspicion is something goes very south of the economy, in particular, the French government comes in real danger of bankruptcy. It won't lead necessarily to a Frexit or anything to that extent, but it will lead to increased bailouts from the EU in general, which will be really straining for the entire institution, because the EU helped bail out countries like Greece Italy when they were in trouble before. But how can you bail out one of your biggest members, especially now that Britain is gone? You can't in the same way. And are the rest of the, and there's the rest of the EU going to be very excited about supporting relatively well-off, relatively pampered French pensioners when they're working much harder for much less money? Probably not. But if the French government comes in real danger of bankruptcy, well, then there's not going to be a ton of other options for them out there. And it's going to really put the EU and the rest of the countries in the continent in a pickle, which, you know, one would like to think that the French sensible middle would struggle against it. But right now, there doesn't seem to be anyone who's really looking at the hard facts and willing to reform.
11: That's the reason I think it's going to get even worse, Judge, because there just does not seem to be anyone with the political courage. I mean, Macron is a guy whose wife slaps him around. All right. So, I mean, I got no hope for this character. But let's face facts here. The EU was formed to try to economically integrate Germany and France so that they wouldn't go to war in modern era for a third time, because it's cataclysmic for both sides. I was talking about it before you came on the air today. And the idea now that Germany, that's who always bails them out. Let's cut right to it. When it comes to who has to bail out the southern basket cases, it's always Germany. That's where the money really is coming from. And France is now in the same bucket with those southern basket cases. Germans are not going to stand for that. And I think if the bond rating for France, which is teetering precariously, gets downgraded, the euro is going to end up being, look, it's not going to be at the levels that the Iranian real is, but it's going to be bad. And I think a lot of Europeans are going to start to say, what is the point of this, just the way the British did? And as a result, I could see a real retrenchment, as we're seeing in Germany now with the election of the AfD in the East. Do you think the euro can survive and the EU can survive?
12: I think so, but it might be very difficult. Now, it reminds me to some extent the point of the EU to the old joke about what NATO was supposed to do back in the day, and to some extent still today, which it was to keep the Russians out, the Germans down, and the Americans in.
11: Right.
12: The EU is an attempt to make sure this continent doesn't go to war with each other, keeps foreign powers out, right, and hopefully integrates with the rest of the world. But that is not happening. In particular, the Germans, who everyone trusted kind of eternally to be good EU citizens and pay for a lot of things they weren't happy about, because they have an understandable sense of guilt from the Second World War,
11: naturally,
12: an understandable desire to foster international institutions, all of that is breaking apart a little bit in Germany. As you mentioned, the alternative for Deutschland, the AfD right now, is surging in power and is the number one party in the polls. And there's a lot of Germans who are saying right now, okay, I don't know anybody who even fought in World War II. At this point, even a lot of the grandparents of people are gone. Why am I having to do things that where we're working hard and we're having to pay off a bunch of people for some abstract notion of guilt that has nothing to do with anything I see around me right today? That kind of sense that the Germans would just put up with everything, which would motivate a lot of Angela Merkel's policy around immigration and EU integration and all of the rest of it, is just not there in the same sense in Germany. And so, like, if you can't trust on those good German citizens to just bite their tongue and put up more cash for the rest of the EU, yeah, the institutions would be a little trouble, unless the EU goes back to what, to my mind, it should have been originally, which was just a nice free trade zone that didn't try to manage everything and sundry throughout the entire continent.
11: Yeah, actually, the model is the Schengen zone, which is, you know, sort of a sub piece of the EU, and that operates a little bit more the way the original EU was supposed to, but then it became this regulatory agency. And, you know, it's a funny thing. I took a class on this with one of the people who was a founding member. Well, not a founding member in the sense it goes back to the 50s, but it's like she did a lot of the policy that set up the committees and the subcommittees and everything else. This is at the Harvey Kennedy School. And she put up the plumbing chart for how a bill gets passed in the EU, in The Hague. I'm not kidding you. I thought it was a joke. We all started laughing. She got sheepish. And she goes, she literally turned to the class. Now, there's about 10 of us in the class, because who else would take an EU class except me and, you know, nine other sort of lost souls. And she said, it can work. She got that defensive. Let's close the loop on this, Judge. I know you're in a very pressured situation there, but what is the lesson for America? Let's bring it all home here. We went into a little bit of the dynamics here of what's going on in Europe. You know, in New York, I see a lot of the same winds blowing, and you see a lot of this stuff off on the horizon relative to the midterms. What's your take, man? Are we going down the same path?
12: The lesson from France for America is the same lesson that Greece and other countries offered in the 2010s, and the too few people heeded and now claim overwrought. The lesson is America cannot continue to spend like it's spending and continue to add more and more trillions of dollars to its deficit and expect this to continue indefinitely. Bond markets are already responding.
11: Yeah.
12: We already have a debt to GDP ratio. We have of 100%, meaning we have more debt out there than our entire economy produces in a single year.
11: Unsustainable.
12: It's not sustainable, and if we're adding 6% of that of our whole economy to debt every single year, how long can we do that? The answer is not very long, and someone has to get serious about paring this back now. Growth, like we're having right now, which is very good at economic growth, will not save us. A lot of the government programs keep growing with the growth in the economy.
11: That's right.
12: The more we grow, the more these programs spend. The only way is to cut spending, and we need to do it now. This is the number one threat to the American way of life, and unfortunately, almost nobody in D.C. is taking it seriously.
11: I'm going to give you a minute to solve the world's biggest problem here. Where do we cut? Where are we going to cut? Where is the cutting going to happen?
12: You know, if you had to point it to me, I think the big ones are still going to have to be Medicare and Medicaid. It
11: has to be.
12: Like these are the big ones, and it's not like Social Security where it's a nice clean check that goes somewhere. We can debate about how to control that, and there are definitely ways we have to like limit the amount of spending in that program. But Medicare and Medicaid have turned into giant subsidies for the medical industry.
11: That's right.
12: They are funneling trillions of dollars into a very inefficient part of the economy and making it worse in many ways. There are ways to trim this back. The One Big Beautiful Bill Act last year did make significant cuts to Medicaid. We have in the past actually trimmed some of the particular spending programs around Medicare without anyone noticing, because it mainly hit hospitals and providers, not actually elderly citizens. There are ways to do this, but we have to actually act now if it's going to make a difference.
11: There are hospitals in New York City, I'm not going to name anything, and they do great work. Don't get me wrong. They just gave my uncle a heart transplant and a new lease on life, and he's all of a sudden his old self again. I want to sing about it. I'm so happy. But that said, I mean, like the numbers of what just to feed him three lousy meals, it was like $10,000 a day. It's literally Orwellian. this spending, and nobody can really account for it. Riley Gaines has a funny video out, if anybody has seen it, on X, where she's talking about the bills she got after she had her first baby, and she's holding the bills. She's holding the baby, too, and she's going through the bills. And it's like unintentional. Maybe she meant it to be funny, but it just really makes the point. Nobody understands the system. The thing has grown beyond control. We're worried about AI, excuse me, and what is Donald Trump calling it again? Superintelligence, right? SI? SI. We're worried about SI? This is the thing that's grown beyond our comprehension that's coming for all of us. And it's one of the main, you got to cut that. I'm sorry. It's one of the main things. And you also got to cut the university system that we're subsidizing. Yeah. We get kids going to school for 4 years to drink beer, and they're all graduating with $150,000 in student loans that they're never going to pay back. And we subsidize it, and we end up just eating that money. We're almost out of time. Give us the elevator pitch of what you're going to say. And we can't be there with you. We're not all in the rarefied atmosphere that Judge Glock occupies. Give us the elevator pitch of what you're going to say in your remarks today to the president and all these other luminaries.
12: Well, there's the main thing is that the government has funded science like it funds most things, the things we just talked about, very inefficiently. The number one problem with government funding is it mainly is concerned about inputs, how much money we put in, and not about outputs, what we can actually get from that money. And if we can start to change that, which some recent changes in the federal the National Science Foundation have done, we actually think about not just outputs in terms of how many scientific papers can we get about this, but how many products can we actually get into America's hands that are going to make their lives better? How much can we actually start new industries that can employ people, that can start making people money and get people new jobs? If we're thinking about it like that, which they're starting to do, the American people can have a little more faith in their government again. We can have a little more economic growth and a little more prosperity.
11: That's because you're a capitalist, and we are a capitalist society, and we can't walk away from that because it's what has allowed for all of this prosperity, the most prosperous nation in the history of the world. Capitalism did it. But we need more enlightened capitalism like this, the type that you're talking. You're not going to start with a joke, are you going to open with a joke?
12: I hadn't thought of one. Maybe I can think of one.
11: All right, here's what you say. You say, my wife told me, go outside, see if it's raining. I said, call in the dog, see if he's wet.
12: Not bad. I'll think about it.
11: Not very good either, actually. I stole that from Benny Hill. That's where I'm dating myself
12: good,
11: now.
12: Of course.
11: Listen, we wish you nothing but the best with this speech of yours here. Knock 'em dead. We always appreciate having you on. You're an expert in so many things and one of the world's smart guys. Best of luck with you over there today. Listen, the country is in your hands. That's all I'm going to say.
12: Thank you so much, Paul.
11: All right, man. I'll see you. All right. All right, folks, we're going to take a quick break. We will be right back. Stay with us. Fox Across America with Paul Morrow.
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9: Guys, Paul Morrill, Fox Across America, filling in for the great Jimmy Failla. And I only got a couple of seconds here. What do I have, 50 seconds? Guys, all right, so I'm going to have to button this up fast. Look, there was really not a whole lot I can add to what Judge Glock said. You can hear how sharp he is, and I don't mean to be alarmist, but at some point, we have to recognize something. I talked earlier about the World War II post-war world that we all inhabit. Understand something. Millions of GIs came back from World War II. They were salty, and they came back to a prosperous America, and they cranked out the baby boom. And that's why these entitlements are out of control. It's a tremendous swell in the population. And all those baby boomers want their Medicare and their Social Security. And we have to face facts. If it's not there, maybe better half a loaf. That's what has to happen. Otherwise, it all breaks up. Paul Morrill, we'll see you on the other side of the aisle.
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8: 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Orlando's news, weather, and traffic starts now.
13: I'm Laurel Lee. Our top story, the first hurricane of the 2026 Atlantic hurricane storm season has formed, and Isaias is heading toward America's Gulf Coast. ABC's Jim Ryan says coastal residents are doing their best to get ready.
14: In years past, tourists and residents of hurricane-threatened communities would pile into grocery stores and empty the shelves. Now they call Instacart drivers.
15: Today is crazy busy.
14: Like Christine Crooks of Pensacola.
15: All the water's already sold out, which is upsetting everyone, of course.
14: Governor Ron DeSantis has declared a state of emergency for 25 Northwest Florida counties ahead of the storm.
13: WDBO is your severe weather station. And for the latest on the storm's track and effects here in Central Florida, be sure to check out the hurricane guide inside the WDBO app. President Trump honored leading figures in American life. Fox's Jared Halpern is at the White House with the latest.
16: The president says since his first day in office, his administration has taken action to ensure the U.S. dominates the frontiers of science and technology.
17: We ended DEI for scientific grants from the federal government, and we now support only the gold standard of science.
16: At a summit on scientific advancement, President Trump awarded tech executives the National Medal of Science and National Medal of Technology and Innovation. Honorees are SpaceX and Tesla CEO Elon Musk, Google co-founder Sergey Brin, NVIDIA CEO Jensen Huang, Advanced Micro Devices CEO Lisa Su, Dell CEO Michael Dell, and Microsoft CEO Satya Nadella. At the White House, Jared Halpern, Fox News.
13: Americans aren't so sure that the food on their plate is safe to eat. Rory O'Neill reports.
18: Consumer confidence in food sold at grocery stores has dropped below 70% for the first time in a new Gallup survey. Another new low, just 47% of Americans are confident that the federal government has the ability to ensure food safety. This year's survey was conducted during a summertime outbreak of cyclospora. The survey also found a third of Americans are not too or not at all confident in food safety at restaurants. The first time Gallup has asked that question. I'm Rory O'Neill.
13: WDBO Pays Your Bills is back. Your next chance to win happening tomorrow morning at 8 a.m. Download our app now so you're ready to win $1,000 five times a day. Laurel Lee, WDBO News.
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1: 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The Panama Canal connected the Atlantic and Pacific, cutting thousands of miles off shipping routes. 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I'm Laurel Lee, and that's your America 250 moment on WDBO, Orlando's news and talk.
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2: Showers will continue to diminish here later on tonight with overnight lows in the low 70s. For your Friday, more sunshine, lower coverage of rain and storms anticipated as Isaias lifts northward towards the northern Gulf Coast. High temperatures in the upper 80s and some scattered showers and storms likely for the weekend. Temps holding in the upper 80s. From Channel 9 Eyewitness News, I'm meteorologist David Heckard.
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1: Guys, Paul Morrow sitting in for the great Jimmy Failla on Fox Across America. I just had a real interesting experience. We had a little bit of a break here. I saw that Adam Carolla was on Outnumbered, so I ran downstairs and got a chance to meet him. I fanboyed him, you know what I mean? Because, you know, I'm a fan of his show, and a very, very sharp guy. And what a gracious person. Anyway, I hope to be talking to Adam again. It's one of the nice things about this gig. You get to meet some really sharp and interesting people. And we got one of them right now, friend of the show and a person I always learn from. We got the great Elizabeth Pipko, former GOP national spokesperson. I think there are big things in her future to come. She's a young woman. We always like to hear from her. And here she is now on Zoom. Elizabeth, how are you?
2: I'm doing well. Thanks for that intro. How are you?
1: I'm good, man. Where are you? Usually you're in studio with us here. What happened? We scared you off?
2: I know, right? I'm in Dallas, Texas. But hopefully next time I see you, it is in studio in the, unfortunately, declining New York City.
1: Yeah, it is undeniably. What are you doing in Dallas?
2: Just a lot of fun work stuff that hopefully I can fill people in on soon
1: fun
2: enough.
1: Fun work stuff. What the hell? Yeah. I wouldn't know what that means, but all right. Anyway. All right, enough teasing you. So listen, man. I'm going to throw it out there. You, for today and whenever we have you on, you are our person for political insight. And, you know, you're hearing so many cross currents in this upcoming midterm election. And, you know, we're all punting on the idea, okay, the House is just unsavable here. You know, now we're just fighting for the Senate. Do you accept that? What's your take on the overall picture?
2: Well, no, first of all, you never accept defeat before the actual event, right? That would be crazy and almost un-American. No, absolutely not. Look, of course, statistically, we know what tends to happen in a midterm, right? We know what tends to happen to the party that is in control and in office. They tend to do worse. And that's normal. That's historical precedent. So that's what people are expecting. The polling doesn't actually make a lot of sense to me. I've seen polls that are all over the place. I don't think, for example, you can say that Iowa and Kansas look as close as Michigan, right? It just doesn't add up that everything is so close. Republicans are losing ground at a level that's never been seen before in states like Kansas and Iowa, but then are tied in Michigan. It doesn't add up. If you looked at what had happened in those primaries, the polling also didn't add up. El Sayed, one of our favorite people and hopefully not a future senator, was supposed to sweep the election, right? Win by, I think it was 18 to 20 points if you looked at certain polls, and he barely snuck by.
1: So
2: I'm curious to see what happens on election day. I don't believe in any polls, considering I worked for Donald Trump in 2016, and we know what the polls told us then. And I think people should go out and vote. Too many people kind of decide that they already know the result. They stay home, and that's what actually decides election day. It's not even Donald Trump's policies. It's those that choose to stay home on the midterm election day, and that's the biggest problem.
1: All right. So, you know, I hate to say it because it's such a cliche. Dana Perino and I joke about this sometimes even on the air. The old canard of, it's going to come down to turnout.

0: Right. When your back is to the wall as a political commentator, you just say that. Doesn't mean, though, it's not true, right? What are the downward pressures? Now, we know affordability, but is the electorate so, are they so memory challenged that they don't remember the fact that inflation was significantly higher under Joe Biden and the fact that he spent like a drunken sailor during COVID and otherwise? What's your take on what the downward pressure is? Because from where I sit, Donald Trump, who got elected in an arguable landslide, has pretty much delivered on everything he promised, no?
1: He has, and he's done so in record time, right? We're only 2 years in at this point. He's done incredible things with the border. He has very, very honestly told the American people his own disappointment in the economy, telling them that it is, in fact, what the conflict is in Iran. And the minute that that's over, things will look very different. He's very open and honest. He does not look at people, by the way, like Joe Biden did, and say to them everything is perfect. He says it's not perfect. It's because of this. It is going to be short-term pain. Let's not forget, by the way, the Iranians are not stupid. They may be evil. They're not stupid. They know that they have leverage up until these midterms. So it's unfortunate, but it's true. Exactly. And on top of it, look, voter turnout is a problem, again, when you have the power, because it's easier to get people out to vote when they are angry, not so much when they're satisfied. There's a lot of people that are satisfied. They obviously want things to be better, but they're happy Donald Trump's in control. They're happy that Republicans do have, you know, some more power right now than they would otherwise have, for example, if we lose in November. And they're going to go to work on a normal day. They're going to spend time with their kids, for example. Those that need to early vote because they have things going on that day, they're not going to do that. I mean, people are in their own world, their own universe, and I don't blame them for that, right? People have their own focuses, and I just think in life you forget what happens with that.
0: So, you know, look, let's recognize a few of the historical vectors. I started the show today with all kinds of historical referencing, but we need to recognize, because it has implications for the midterms, some of the things that are coming together for this midterms. First of all, we have the vector of a growing Islamist movement here. Not Islamic. I'm not talking about Muslims, because I worked with so many Muslims on the NYPD when we were doing counterterrorism. They were some of my best detectives. Just like, you know, in law enforcement, going against the mafia, you used Italians. Same thing when I was working, and I loved those guys. Man, when my old man passed away, rest in peace, they were the guys who came out and did a lot of the arranging and had to park in the cars even and stuff. I mean, they were beautiful guys. It ain't that. I'm talking about political Islamism, which has a fundamentalist streak that also wants to marry those tenets. And you can call it Sharia, you can call it whatever you want, to a political system. And that's what I think the problem is in France now and in other areas in the UK. And you're seeing that come together in this strange and unprecedented alliance with the far left progressives, the red-green alliance. Now, I've been talking about it for a while when people, I didn't even heard of it. I used to call it something else, then I realized, oh, there's a name for it? Who knew? How do we combat that? Because that seems to be right now where the energy is in the Democratic Party. Am I wrong?
1: Oh, you're 100% right. I think anyone that has been paying attention would agree with you. I think it's an ironic allyship and partnership, I guess you can call it, because we know that those that actually believe in those, you know, horrific, dangerous policies that really control the majority of the Middle East, for example, they don't align with any of the so-called progressive views of the communists and socialists and Marxists.
0: Yeah, be a gay guy. Be a gay guy. Be a trans and go to Gaza. Be a trans in Iran. See how far you get in front of the mullahs. Go ahead, I interrupt you.
1: Exactly. No, you're right. And it's comical, but it's very similar to when you ask some of these DSA folks, for example, you ask them if they consider themselves Democrats, and those that are honest say, no, we're using the Democrat Party to gain power. Mm-hmm. We don't want anything to do with them.
0: Yeah.
1: Same thing here. They are being used. Just like DSA candidates think they're so smart to use the Democrats, they're actually stupid themselves, because they are being used by those who want to take over America with the Sharia or whatever you want to call it. And by the way, like you said, of course it is not all Muslims. It's almost racist to assume that it is, and to assume that that's who we're talking about. That's the liberals' favorite talking point, is you're being a racist. No, I'm calling it out because there are amazing, wonderful American Muslims who I know, who I am friends with, who I grew up with, who disagree with all this, who fled this, for example, who do go out and say America's the greatest country on earth. That's not who we're talking about.
0: That's absolutely right. And that goes for Iranians as well. Sometimes they like to be called Persians. Whatever the derivation of it is, I have more experience with those people than anybody I actually know, just because I worked in that world for 16 years. And they are the closest thing to the old Ellis Islanders that I see now. Because the old Ellis Islanders coming from Europe, forget about it. They come with their hand out. We see what's going on in Europe. These people, I say, it's not work, church, and home anymore. It's work, mosque, and home. And there's nothing to fear there until it becomes what we're getting in the Mamdanis and it Abdul al-Sayeds, people who are saying things that Hassan Piker said and actually agreeing. I mean, Hassan Piker is a buddy of Zohran Mamdani. You can't have that guy running anything. Are you kidding me? And I want to put a contrast in place here, folks, just to show, you know, where we're coming from. And I'm going to rely my story, you know, who cares? I'm like, what am I, third generation? My grandfather came here from Italy. So what does that make me, second? I guess, no, third. Yeah, I'm third generation. And my Irish side goes way back. But you have, and only, you know, tell only what you're comfortable with, obviously, but you, as somebody who came to this America, to this country, to America, not looking to fundamentally change it, but to fundamentally contribute to it, is such a different story than what we're getting from people who are saying America has to become an Islamo-communist nation. Give us a bit of your story, because I think it's really significant.
1: Thank you. No, and I agree. It's actually shocking to me. I learned in school, of course, I went to a very liberal school, but I remember them teaching me that it takes several generations for immigrants to assimilate, to really feel comfortable in America, to feel accepted. That's not the case at all. Both of my parents fled and came here, and I mean, I'm one generation away from them, and I was the spokesperson for the Republican Party. I'm pretty sure we figured it out. Both my parents are the proudest Americans that you could meet. They came here with $90 each in their pockets. My dad was practically homeless at one point, eating out of soup kitchens, just trying to save a dollar a week so he can buy himself a McDonald's hamburger as a treat on Fridays. And my dad has created an incredible life for all of us. Both of my parents did exceptionally well for folks that came here with nothing, because that's what America provides, an opportunity for you to create the life that people around the world dream of if you're just willing to put in the hard work. And I think even more importantly, not just put in the hard work, but embrace what it means to be an American. Yeah, you probably won't succeed here if you're trying to change the culture, but if you want to lead into it, if you're proud to be a part of it. I mean, my grandpa used to tell me how he sat back in the Soviet Union with a pillowcase over a radio listening to Voice of America so no one would hear him. The KGB wouldn't arrest him for it, but he would listen and just dream of a life in our country. Not dream of changing it, dream of becoming a part of it, getting the privilege to be a part of it. And they did, and that's why I love this country so much. I could cry talking about it. But if you want to be American, if you want to embrace what we believe in and the life that we all get to live here, if we just work hard enough for it, you can be absolutely anything. And shame on those trying to change that and take it away from us.
0: Good for you, kid. You know, look, I didn't mean to put you on the spot, but
1: no,
0: I think
1: I love
0: it's
1: it.
0: So important. I know the story, so I think it's important for the audience. Yeah. You know, they see you on the air. You know, we don't do a lot of that. We throw these people out there. We say, you know, myself included, and, you know, you don't really know who they are. You kind of feel like you know them because you see them all the time.
1: Yeah.
0: But you don't know their story, and you have such a great story, and it's so important. I know a woman from Poland who, you know, God bless her, still has the accent and everything else, but yet she speaks better than most of the people I know. And she tells the story that when she was a kid, her mother, I forget what the occasion was, got a hold of a bag of M&Ms growing up in communist Poland under the Soviets.
1: Yeah.
0: And she opened, I mean, think about this. She opened a bag of M&Ms. She didn't know how to do it. And so the M&Ms went all over the place.
1: Yeah.
0: And one of them went under the couch. And they had five daughters. And they tore the house apart looking for that one last M&M because they had it passed around the M&Ms. You want that for your kids, folks? That's the Soviet Union. That's the system that Bernie Sanders, Bill de Blasio, Zohran Mamdani, they think that's what we should be aspiring to. They're all jackasses. Folks, Elizabeth Pipko, we love it. We love hearing your story. We love seeing you on the air. Big things in your future, and we're looking forward to it. Thanks for being with us today.
1: You're the best. Thank you.
0: All right. Thank you. Folks, we're going to take a break. We will be right back.
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1: guys, Paul Morrow here, Fox Across America, and we are almost halfway through the show. It always goes fast when you have interesting people to talk to, and it's always fun. In our second half of the hour, we are going to have, as promised, Brianna Lyman, another luminary of the network. We'll get a little bit of her story. I want to use this to, you know, to let people sort of get to know some of the people that we shove on the air all the time, because, like I said, we have them on for opinions, but and you see them all the time. You know, but you don't really kind of know them, and even though you see them as much in some instances as your relatives, and it would be nice to know them. Now, let's look at the headlines here, because I feel like, you know, I was actually already on the air today twice before I actually came over here to do the Fela show. And I was on, what did I do on Fox and Friends? I remember, oh, this terrorism collar up in Minneapolis. And then I was on with Dana relative to Mamdani. And also, what the hell else was I on? I don't even remember what it was now. What was it? Oh, yeah, Maduro, right, which I want to talk about a little bit. So, yeah, I was already on twice. So, and look, by the way, if you're sick of my face, so am I. But that said, I think that there are important stories embedded in all of that. So let's look at a couple of things. First of all, excuse me, the Somali situation. As I talked about at the top, we're going to be talking about that with Jonathan Fahey, former acting director of ICE. And this is not going to go away. And I'm going to ask him about something that you haven't heard about, which is who paid to bring many of the refugees here, paid their way to get here so that they could then claim asylum here in this country. And it's not as hard-hearted as it sounds. Why? Because it was a profit industry. There was a profit motive. And it was Catholic Charities and some other, yeah, quasi-religious groups doing it. I know this, okay? I know this. All right? I'm going to say, Albert, struck me. Trust me on this one. And that's not the way it's supposed to work. And, you know, look, I was raised Catholic. I can tell you, I went to Catholic school for a lot of my youth. And I had good things to say about it, frankly. I never was interfered with by a brother or any of that kind of stuff. I had mostly nuns. But they were like the respected education. They weren't Jesuits, who I got issues with, okay? But the Franciscans and all these other people that ran the schools that I went to, they were good people, I got to tell you. I know Catholic Church has a lot of bad reputational things to overcome, but I never had any of that. And yet, I come to find out that they're sponsoring a lot of these people who came here with no vetting, and now we have terrorism and gang problems in deep Somali communities that are robbing us blind. We should be getting all that money back from them, and frankly, if they had any money left, we should be getting it from the Catholic Church and some of the other religious groups, because there are some other non-Catholic Christian, and my understanding is, across the board, there's a lot of groups, religious groups, who are tax-exempt, who paid for all that. They're not supposed to be, they're human traffickers. And they're not supposed to be engaged in that. So I want to tease that out with Jonathan and see if he caught any of that stuff when he was working as the acting director of ICE. The other thing is Maduro. If you haven't heard about it, they hit Maduro with torture charges. Yeah, torture. And here's the thing you're not hearing about. I got it out when I was talking to... they're human traffickers. And they're not supposed to be engaged in that. So I want to tease that out with Jonathan and see if he caught any of that stuff when he was working as the acting director of ICE. The other thing is Maduro. If you haven't heard about it, they hit Maduro with torture charges. Yeah, torture. And here's the thing you're not hearing about. I got it out when I was talking to Dana today. One of the things embedded in this is the fact that if they prove he was genuinely involved, and apparently it has to be more. I never brought a torture case. I thought every kind of case they could be. I never brought this. But if you can demonstrate that he was involved to a certain level and the person died who was being tortured, he faces the death penalty under federal American law. And he's here now. So if you can show he tortured somebody to death or was involved in it, he's here. The person tortured, my understanding of the reading of the law, the way I read it, it doesn't even have to be an American. And you know he tortured somebody to death in Venezuela. That was the guy's MO. All right? This is not a good guy. He comes out of the whole Castro regime, that whole model with the Soviets taught them, again, post-World War II. Soviets got into Cuba. We all know about the Cuban Missile Crisis. You know how the Soviets do execution? We just had this thing with this woman. They failed the execution down in Tennessee. The Soviets, they're a lot more efficient. They bring you to the basement of Lubyanka, one round in the back of the head, and they make you pay for the bullet. All right? And that's the regime that influenced how Cuba, Venezuela, and some other nations, Nicaragua, how they run their shop. And what's amazing about this is now we may end up with the former head of Venezuela on death row. That's where we are. But you know what? Tough. Don't do the crime if you can't do the time, as the saying goes. He's a narco trafficker.

0: responsible for the death of probably thousands, if not tens of thousands of Americans due to the poison that he peddled on our streets. And if he tortured people to death, he's going to have to pay the piper. This is the quality of the guy we got here. All right. Directly influenced and in bed with the Cuban regime. And yet, today's left looks to Cuba as the model. From Code Pink to Hassan Piker, to Bill de Blasio, to Mamdani, all of these characters make the pilgrimage to Havana to get their marching orders. That's what we're up against. But we got one of them here now, Maduro. And yeah, he could end up on death row. We'll see how it goes. Torture charges. All right, we're going to take a break. We'll be right back for our last hour. Paul Morrow.
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2: I'm Laurel Lee. Our top story, when Hurricane Isaias makes landfall in the U.S. Gulf Coast, it's expected to bring potentially tropical storm force winds with rains that could total 10 inches. ABC News meteorologist Samara Theodore with more on the storm's track and its impact.
3: Well, you know, I think I'm really concerned about, one, the fact that this area has been receiving a lot of rain over the past couple of days. So the grounds are already previously saturated. They're not the best starting point for a hurricane headed your way. And we are anticipating some pretty good threats for tornadoes as this makes landfall.
2: 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And for the latest on the storm's track and effects here in Central Florida, be sure to check out the hurricane guide inside the WDBO app. Former Venezuelan President Nicolas Maduro and his wife are facing a whole new litany of charges. Fox's Jill Nato has the latest.
4: American prosecutors accuse former Venezuelan President Nicolas Maduro and his wife Celia Flores of suppressing political enemies with torture. James McDonald, U.S. Attorney for the Southern District of New York, told reporters the new indictment against them alleges unthinkable conduct.
5: Murder and threats to murder victims' families, electric shock, asphyxiation, starvation.
4: The two are already facing drug trafficking charges after they were seized from their home in Caracas. They've pleaded not guilty to that. Flores is to be arraigned on the new charges October 15th. Maduro's arraignment hasn't been scheduled yet. Jill Nato, Fox News.
2: Maduro and his wife are being held at the Metropolitan Detention Center in New York City. McDonald's is facing a federal lawsuit that accuses the giant retailer of using AI pricing tools that unfairly drive up menu prices for some customers. Scott Carr explains.
6: The case could end up having broad implications. The lawsuit comes after McDonald's customers reported paying significantly different prices for the same meals at different locations. A proposed class action lawsuit says McDonald's has been using an AI program that allows franchise locations to share non-public sales and pricing data, which would amount to illegal price fixing. McDonald's denies the allegation, saying franchisees set their own menu prices and that the head company's pricing tools are optional. I'm Scott Carr.
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13: Showers will continue to diminish here later on tonight with overnight lows in the low 70s. For your Friday, more sunshine, lower coverage of rain and storms anticipated as Isaias lifts northward towards the northern Gulf Coast. High temperatures in the upper 80s and some scattered showers and storms likely for the weekend. Temps holding in the upper 80s. From Channel 9 Eyewitness News, I'm meteorologist David Heckard.
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0: David Bowie. You know who's on guitar in that song? You guys know? Producers? No idea. Stevie Van Zandt, the famous blues guitarist, tragically killed in, I believe, a helicopter accident is actually what it was. The inheritor of the sort of oversaturated blues sound that I think you would argue, could argue, originated with Hendrix. He had a very Jimi Hendrix sound to him. And that concludes today's musical history note. All right, moving on. We're waiting to get Brianna Lyman on the line, folks. She's a busy woman, and we are attempting to track her down. The private investigators have been employed to see where she is, but I'm looking at the headlines here, and some of the stuff going on is the trans New York Times exec was pregnant but had miscarriage after wife's campaign of terror. Read the explosive court docs. Now, I host, along with Donna Rotunno and Josh Ritter, a Friday podcast, generally it's live show, I guess, not really a podcast, more like a show, on Fox Nation. Now, if you don't have Fox Nation, you should get it, because it's cheap and it's good. There's a lot of really interesting stuff on there. Our show on Fridays does all the big true crime stories, and collectively we have like 60 years of criminal justice experience, and we get to stuff that, if you like that kind of stuff, if you pay attention to it, we have a lot of stuff you're not going to hear elsewhere. And what's funny is I do hear it elsewhere after we do our shows, including I'm not really talking about the network here so much, but other areas of the media. I see, we made that point. Now, sometimes everybody arrives at a similar place, but sometimes I don't know if that's the case. And this true crime story we haven't gotten to yet, but I don't know if you noticed one, but this is an utterly bizarre story. The guy, and I use that in quotes, was born a woman, biological woman, transitioned to a guy. Now, I got to be honest, it's in terms of appearance, it was a pretty successful ploy, because I see him, it looks like a guy to me. That's why I'm calling him a guy. I know like a lot of the audience, oh, don't call him, he's not really a guy. I'm just going to tell you, he's got a beard. All right. I didn't see a woman. I saw it. I was very surprised to find out that's a trans. So born a woman, became a guy. Then married into, apparently, a pretty traditional Asian family. I think he's got Asian blood as well. And he married a woman. So now he's married and he is in the male role and yet gets pregnant. And now, as part of the case, the idea is that he had a miscarriage. Well, they had a miscarriage. And this is where you got to use they because it's so confusing. Had a miscarriage as a guy, ostensibly, a notional guy. And all of this apparently was too much for the parents, who are now accused of shooting him dead. And the evidence is so compelling that, I don't see any other way the case could go. I think one of the reasons we haven't done it on the weekly rap sheet is because the case is so kind of cut and dry. It's very clear, I mean, to my mind, that the parents did it. I think ultimately they might have to plead guilty. But this guy was a New York Times executive and apparently had maybe some anger issues. You can't tell me that wasn't due to the hormones. There was a domestic incident. They had adopted children, apparently, but he had a miscarriage. So apparently they were trying to have a kid. I mean, the idea that you would transition to being a male, but then have children. I don't think the show is long enough if we extended it a week to tease out all the issues in that. And, you know, sometimes you got to employ a little bit of common sense. I'm sorry. And that's not a great way to introduce our next guest, but she's here now, so let me get her while we got her. Because, as I said, she is in much demand. We got Brianna Lyman on the line. Brianna, welcome to the big show.
12: Hi, Paul. How are you?
0: I'm sorry to introduce you with that rather squalid story, but you don't really do true crime, so count yourself lucky. I'm sorry to drag you down into the gutter here, but I want to talk to you. I always want to talk to you, but I want to talk to you today about some women's stuff, all right? Because I don't identify as a woman, so I can't claim to be an expert. In fact, any woman who's gone through my life knows I'm far from an expert. But that said, there seems to be a lot of gender stuff happening in the media these days. I see three. I see Cornell, I see Lindsay Clancy, and I see Sophie Cunningham, which is one of those things that just won't go away. I find Sophie Cunningham to be among the most appealing people in the media landscape. She's beautiful. She's articulate. She's kind of funny. She doesn't seem to take herself too seriously. But boy, does she set off the left. And just to be clear, I couldn't give a blank about WNBA. I don't watch NBA anymore. I used to, you know, as a kid and years ago. I don't anymore, really. It kind of fell out of it. It doesn't interest me anymore. Never mind a WNBA. More power to them. If people want to watch it, that's great. I'm happy that women who want to play basketball professionally have a place to aspire to. I think that's good. But you have any insights on what it is about? Is it like pretty girl envy? What's the story about the way she sets off the left so much?
12: I actually think it has less, and I agree that she's pretty, and that's probably a problem for some of the other WNBA players, because as my boss, Sean Davis, once said on Gutfeld, the WNBA is full of a lot of angry lesbians. Her looks are a problem. I do think a lot of it, though, is anti-white racism. Her and Caitlin Clark are two female white players, and they are some of the best players, and they're also some of the players that fans go to see the most, right. And they happen to be white. And that is a huge problem, because the NBA, which effectively bankrolls the WNBA, needs to get a grip on the anti-white racism. The reason that Caitlin Clark has been physically assaulted is because of anti-white racism. The reason Sophie Cunningham has now been assaulted and been maligned is the same anti-white racism. In fact, there's a piece out in The Athletic this week.
0: That's what brings it up, right?
12: Yeah, I think Candace Buckner wrote it. And Candace Buckner says that the Fever needs to get rid of Sophie Cunningham because she's a problem. And why is she a problem? Because she apparently takes the focus off of basketball. And Candace Buckner says she just wants the team to put basketball first. Sophie Cunningham's teammates love her. Candace Buckner writes that the teammates love her. She writes that the general manager says that Sophie Cunningham is an indispensable voice in the locker room. So by all measures, Sophie Cunningham is an asset to the team and therefore an asset to the game. And yet Candace Buckner doesn't like her. And Candace Buckner won't say it, but I suspect that part of the reason Candace Buckner doesn't like her is because, one, Sophie Cunningham said that girls' sports belong to girls. That's and right. Two, there is some of that anti-white, you know, sentiment that is kind of coming through and circulating in the media now towards Sophie Cunningham.
0: Yeah, Buckner is black, and she writes for The Athletic, which is a subdivision of the New York Times. And you want to know where the New York Times is? The New York Times editorial room is currently like run by 25-year-olds who are all woke, all hyper-progressive, all hyper-focused on issues of race. Take the New York Times, all right, here's a challenge, folks. Take the New York Times and open and read to, just page through it if you are, you know, actually, you are a, what's the word I'm looking for? Masochist, sorry. You are masochist enough to buy the New York Times these days. And look at the first 10 pages. You won't, and especially the Sunday Times, you won't be able to get two pages in before you see an article that essentially says America is just remains a racist wasteland. It's going to be, it's all black focused. And it's black focused in a way that makes whites the bad guy. You won't be able to get anywhere near page three before seeing that kind of a thing. And it really is to the point. That's why Barry Weiss left, because it got to the point where if you are not hyper, all right, we know that everybody knows what I'm saying here, but you know, just do that sometime. And the other thing you're going to see is an anti-police article. You may have to go a couple more pages, but I used to just do this for myself when I was working. We get the papers delivered, papers, you know, not on the internet. And even though that was already out, and I would page through it just as a little exercise daily. And I would just laugh at how consistent consistent it was. All right, let's go on to the two others that I wanted to talk about. I got to get to Clancy. Let's leave on the back burner. You and I talked about it. Right now, it's a little bit nascent, but let's go to Cornell. Now, you're a lot closer to college than I am, but I got problems with the woman's story. But I also got problems with the police procedure and the DA. And the point I've been making on the air is that both those things, people will see these things very in a very binary way and a very zero-sum way. And I think that both sides blew it a bit. I have some problems, though, with her story. I want to go to her side of this thing first. Does it not look to you, in light of this fact that comes out now, that she wanted to go to the Halloween party, got disinvited, and then reported it? However it went, none of us were in the room, but some of the stuff that's coming out now, isn't there not an element here of a woman scorned? What's your take?
12: Yeah, well, first let me just say, for girls in college, Halloween is the equivalent of the Super Bowl for men. Like, if you get disinvited to a Halloween party, all hell breaks loose.
0: Is that
12: like,
0: right?
12: That is your Super Bowl. So,
0: really?
12: So I do think that, yeah. I do.
0: Why? Because you get to dress up and all that kind of stuff? Is that right?
12: A lot of young girls, I'm not one of them. I want the record to be clear. I dress up as an inflatable, like, character every year. Like, you can't see me at all. I'm in a costume. But some girls like to treat it as an opportunity to be a slut and to dress inappropriately. And that is their Super Bowl. Right. I think it's also interesting because I think that young women in particular, we have been sold a lie that sexual liberation is going to free us. It's going to make us feel good. And that sexual liberation comes with doing really degenerate things. The things that she's described as doing are degenerate, and they're degenerate for the men too. Both of them need to.
0: The whole thing is really sorted. Yeah.
12: Right. Have a come to Jesus moment. Right. But young women have been really taught that if you do XYZ sexual explorations, you're going to feel liberated. And that just goes against our biology. And I think she experienced that, right? She does these things. She feels like it's sexually liberating. But then other females start saying, oh, you know, is she a whore?
0: Yeah, they start shivving her. Yeah.
12: And,
0: yeah.
12: Right. Right. And because those kind of sexual explorations do go against our biology, goes against our emotional state, women do not need to have multiple partners. It's not good for us. It's not good for anybody. Right. I think she started to feel like it was an internal struggle. And at that point, the only way she could justify or explain the things that she was involved in with, you know, our culpability is to say, well, it was not consensual. Now, of course, to your point, the text messages that have come out, other evidence suggests that it was indeed consensual. And she regretted it after she got disinvited from the Halloween party and after people on campus started shaming her. And I actually do think that this could have all been avoided had we had a better culture of shame to begin with. Had we not explained or suggested to young women that they should go out and, you know, sleep with multiple partners, you know, don't have a boyfriend, go sleep around. We need to bring back shame. It is not healthy. It is not appropriate to do the things that these young people did on both sides of the aisle. And if we have a culture of shame, it'll make people think twice before they engage in these activities.
0: You know, it occurs to me now, listening to you, that's your first book right there. Bring back shame. I'm not kidding you.
12: Yeah, we have to bring back shame.
0: Bring back shame. I mean, it's a challenging title, but like a young woman like yourself saying, bring back shame and looking at some of the, you know, invoking some of these stories. Do you think now, and you don't know this, obviously, but I'm asking your opinion. Do you think if this were to go forward? Now, my gut, remember, it's only a civil case at this point relative to what she has done. But, of course, now it's gone over to Tish James for a criminal investigation. Understand something. She may have done herself the ultimate disservice here, because if this goes criminal, never mind the civil case, she's going to have to testify.
12: Yeah.
0: She's the main witness. Do you see this woman taking the stand and giving a real detailed description of what occurred that night? Do you think that she has that in her?
12: I don't know. And I think with her possibly taking the stand, she's going to have to effectively say that everything she said 2 years ago was false, was a lie. She's going to have to say, well, the text messages I sent, one text message apparently shows her saying, you know, people have to get used to, you know, other people doing these sexual things.
0: Yeah,
12: so all in all, that's not like consent. I also think the other problem, I think one of the men who were allegedly engaged in this somehow actually said that they were the victim.
0: Yeah, one of them was contending that. Yeah.
12: Right. To consent. So now you might have conflicting people in this case saying, well, I was also too drunk to consent, right? If that's the standard. I also think the bigger takeaway from this case is there are real victims of rape. And it is an awful, awful, awful scenario. And when you have people who cry rape when the evidence seems to suggest maybe it was consensual and regretful, you actually delegitimize real rape victims' chance at a true outcome of justice. right? And so it's actually insulting, and it's the anti-feminist thing to do to reflexively believe all women, because guess what? Women can lie, right? You had the Duke case, how many years ago? A decade or so ago? That yeah. woman lied to ruin the lives of three men. So you should never reflexively believe all women. You should reflexively believe the evidence. And if the evidence can't point you either way, don't take a stand, because there are going to be cases where the evidence overwhelmingly shows that a woman was a victim of rape. But if everyone now thinks that all these rape claims are just bogus and a woman scorned by not being invited to a Halloween party, they're not going to take seriously claims or actual allegations of rape.
0: You know, folks, I talked at the top of the show a little bit about how you get to talk to people here in the building when you work at Fox, and we get to exchange ideas, and I steal a lot of them. I'm stealing that, because that is a great point. And, you know, I really hadn't teased that out. But by doing what she's doing with so much contrary evidence, she denigrates and undermines future genuine rape cases where women come forward and say, this is what I listen. I talked about it on the air, so I can say I had a number of these. And they fell apart. NYPD is very large, so fortunately you have experts you can call. Special Vic shows up and they do the interview. I had one woman says, and it was marbled in with race. The woman said, young girl, she didn't seem very traumatized. It's happening in Times Square, like 1 a.m. One of my guys caught it. I was the sergeant. I went to the scene. And she's telling us she got carjacked, 3 black males, and was gang raped in the hotel room. Special Vix comes. Within 15, 20 minutes, it all falls apart. She ran off with a boyfriend. She didn't know how to tell her parents from New Jersey that she had run off to the big city for this adventure. And so that kind of stuff goes to what you're saying. The next time I would have a case like that, I look at it with a skeptical eye, and it really is. What are you hearing in your peer group? You get around, you know, you're on the air, you travel a lot and everything else. What are you hearing in your peer group? I'm interested in what young people's take is on this story.
12: The only reason I had actually looked into the story is because I saw so many people that I follow on social media posting the names of these 7 boys and claiming some of them should be hanged.
0: Yeah,
12: some were saying thrown in jail for life. And I was like, oh, well, was there a trial? And I looked into it and I realized that a lot of young women I follow reflexively believe all women, instead of looking at the evidence. And they were engaging in what I call this doxing event of these 7 boys. And look, maybe there's going to be a criminal trial. Maybe all the evidence is going to eventually point to these boys did rape her, right? I don't know. But I can tell you, looking at the evidence right now, I would lean toward this was consensual. She regretted it. But I could be wrong. But the point is, to dox these boys, they're getting fired. You have one person who's actually doxed because he just had the same name. And now his family's getting death threats. He was not involved in this at all. Never been to Cornell. To dox these young men, the people my age, is so irresponsible. And it's part of that woke mob mentality where they think if the justice system isn't going to take action, we're going to deliver justice, because they are so steeped in this woke culture of rape, racism, feminism as your guiding lens, that they can't seem to think, well, maybe she could be lying. Maybe the evidence doesn't support her claims. Maybe we have to be innocent until proven guilty. And I know people will say, well, that's just for a court of law. It should also be in the court of public opinion, because the court of public opinion is so strong that now Letitia James has been appointed to overlook this case because
0: all characters. Meanwhile, she doesn't even, her office doesn't even do these kind of things. They're telling me we got to go. Listen, I couldn't agree with you more. And they've made this thing a tragedy. Compounding what looks to have been a very, very, maybe it was a tragedy, I don't know, but it's not being done the way it should be done, and I have a feeling she's going to regret it, because I don't see her taking that stand, and I think it's spun past the control that she thought she had over this. We got to go. Brianna, always great to see you, folks. You can catch her online on X, and you can catch her on The Hannity Show. We got to go. We'll be right back.
14: 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We'll be right back.

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14: Make a point that I think everybody's missing about this so-called Cornell 7. 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
13: 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Orlando's news, weather, and traffic starts now.
16: I'm Laurel Lee. Our top story, the first hurricane of the 2026 Atlantic hurricane storm season has formed, and Isaias is heading toward America's Gulf Coast. ABC's Jim Ryan says coastal residents are doing their best to get ready.
17: In years past, tourists and residents of hurricane-threatened communities would pile into grocery stores and empty the shelves. 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
17: Governor Ron DeSantis has declared a state of emergency for 25 Northwest Florida counties ahead of the storm.
16: WDBO is your severe weather station. And for the latest on the storm's track and effects here in Central Florida, be sure to check out the hurricane guide inside the WDBO app. President Trump honored leading figures in American life. Fox's Jared Halpern is at the White House with the latest.
19: The president says since his first day in office, his administration has taken action to ensure the U.S. dominates the frontiers of science and technology.
20: We ended DEI for scientific grants from the federal government, and we now support only the gold standard of science.
19: At a summit on scientific advancement, President Trump awarded tech executives the National Medal of Science and National Medal of Technology and Innovation. Honorees are SpaceX and Tesla CEO Elon Musk, Google co-founder Sergey Brin, NVIDIA CEO Jensen Huang, Advanced Micro Devices CEO Lisa Su, Dell CEO Michael Dell, and Microsoft CEO Satya Nadella. At the White House, Jared Halpern, Fox News.
16: Americans aren't so sure that the food on their plate is safe to eat. Rory O'Neill reports.
21: Consumer confidence in food sold at grocery stores has dropped below 70% for the first time in a new Gallup survey. Another new low, just 47% of Americans are confident that the federal government has the ability to ensure food safety. This year's survey was conducted during a summertime outbreak of cyclospora. The survey also found a third of Americans are not too or not at all confident in food safety at restaurants. The first time Gallup has asked that question. I'm Rory O'Neill.
16: WDBO Pays Your Bills is back. Your next chance to win happening tomorrow morning at 8 a.m. Download our app now so you're ready to win $1,000 five times a day. Laurel Lee, WDBO News.
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1: Showers will continue to diminish here later on tonight with overnight lows in the low 70s. For your Friday, more sunshine, lower coverage of rain and storms anticipated as Isaias lifts northward towards the northern Gulf Coast. High temperatures in the upper 80s and some scattered showers and storms likely for the weekend. Temps holding in the upper 80s. From Channel 9 Eyewitness News, I'm meteorologist David Heckert.
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1: Guys, Paul Morrow here doing our last hour together today on Fox Across America, sitting in for the great Jimmy Failla, who's out there someplace in America making Americans laugh, sometimes intentionally. I actually don't know where. I think he's in Napa. Is he in Napa Valley, guys? Is that where he is right now? Oh, he's on assignment here in New York. In other words, he's sleeping late. It's Simon here in New York. Who are you kidding? I know he's got a big gig coming up in Napa Valley, which, you know what? We bang on California a lot, but I got to tell you, that's a beautiful part of the country. If you've never been to Napa, I got to tell you, you got to go check it out. Great atmosphere up there. Mountains, cool weather, all the wine and all of that. And I hear a lot of the vineyards are closing, which I'm actually sorry to hear because, you know, it's such a beautiful part of the country. But young Americans don't drink wine like, you know, the booze bags that I grew up with do. And I guess it's bad for the economy out there. I don't know what replaces a bunch of vineyards. You know, I don't know what you put there. Maybe it goes back to nature. But anyway, that's a different podcast. All right. Look, we got Jonathan Fahey coming up, former ICE director. We got so much to talk to him about, so let's get him in right now without much ado, because you know him, you've seen him on the air a million times. Guys, we got Jonathan? There's my man. How are you, director? Good to see you.
2: Doing well. Great to be here.
1: Let me, first of all, compliment you on that impressive array of legal books behind you.
2: Thank you.
1: There's no arguing. You are undoubtedly a very learned and brilliant man, and I can tell just from the books. Nice try, pal. I'm on to you. All right. I want to talk to you about, first of all, we had this big thing today. You're the perfect guy for this. And folks, if you don't know, former ICE director, practicing attorney now, a really, really well-versed lawyer, not only worked in public sector, but private sector. So you're a good person to talk to about this. And J.D. Vance came out today about the visa fraud and went down and he took a hatchet to Microsoft here. And the overall point is that this unfettered immigration allows these big companies to use cheap labor to undercut what Americans would normally be paid. Now, as the director of ICE, you must have seen a lot of this kind of stuff, no?
2: Well, this is something that, you know, we've seen not just on the formal process, but informally as well. You know, employers are going to get the least expensive workers for whatever the project is. And that's just the nature of being an employer. And I think what J.D. Vance did and what this administration did, which it's kind of amazing because you can say the Biden administration, you can never say this about them. They put the American workers first by doing this. And, you know, sort of a lot different than the old school Republican Party, which was always pro-business. We have this administration is as pro-business as you can be, but they're not doing it at the expense of the American workers. And what he did today, just announcing, you know, the suspension of Microsoft and these other companies, is doing so much not only for the American workers currently, but in the future as well. And it's also a very strong message to business that, hey, you're going to play by these rules. If not, you're going to be punished because we're going to put our workers ahead of foreign workers, which is essentially common sense.
1: Yeah, really.
2: It's almost sad that it's something that's sort of like a

0: new thing because it should always be the case.
1: So their argument is going to be there are not enough American workers. They're going to say we need these foreigners. And remember, folks, we're talking about tech workers now. We're not talking about people who are out there picking corn and stuff, okay? Because that's the other argument you get to. Americans won't do those kinds of jobs anymore. They don't want to get their hands dirty. I don't believe that. Frankly, I think we're going back to the kind of working with your hands culture, which is good, in my opinion. But Microsoft and other companies who took a haircut today are going to say, we can't get those workers. We need people on these visas coming in from, let's say, India or wherever to do these tech jobs. In your experience, is that accurate?
0: I don't think it's real. It's accurate. Certainly not in, it seems to be in this case or in all cases, because, you know, you have this H-1B visa system. And then what he did was suspend the H-1B permanent system, which is when you become an H-1B visa to a permanent worker, eventually to become a permanent resident here. And these are people, according to what the information he put out today, are earning approximately $20,000 to upwards of $48,000 a year less than the comparable worker. Right. And they're supposed to put out their one for just the H-1B alone, that basically they're paying the prevailing wage. They're not undercutting wages. And for the permanent, the H-1B perm, you're supposed to say there are no workers that are qualified, willing, and available, no American workers to do these jobs. And you know, begs the question, if that's the case, why are they paying them less money? They should be paying the exact same amount of money. And, you know, again, these companies have probably been doing this for a very long time because there hasn't, we know under the Biden administration, we had no enforcement at all. And the American worker was always put last. But I think this is really going to be a good thing. And even for Microsoft as well, they're a big company. They're a profitable company. They can adapt. But as long as everyone's on the same playing field, it's fair. So when these companies realize the government's not going to turn a blind eye to this, ultimately the businesses are not going to suffer, not suffer particularly a lot. And the American worker is going to benefit greatly from this. And, you know, when the worker's doing well, I think the country does well and the country's happier when people have more money in their pocket. And this was essentially taking money out of the pockets of American workers and putting it into the pockets of foreigners that were coming here.
1: And many of these, foreigners, they don't stay, or they're sending the money back and it's getting taken out of the American economy. I know I tweet it all the time that America is the world's ATM. And everybody comes here either to do this kind of a thing or to completely rip us off. And we stand by for it. And somehow or other, if you call BS, you're the bad guy. You're racist. You're xenophobic. It's not the case. But we do have a country, folks. It is here. And every now and then, we got to do something on behalf of our own country. All right. I think actually what's going to happen is I think it's going to reconfigure things because we have generations of kids who are going to college and getting degrees in Hate America 101, come out qualified to do nothing and expect to go on cradle to grave dole, which is what we see in being elected here as, you know, a socialist Mamdani. They come here to elect him because they think, okay, they're going to be taken care of because they're qualified for nothing. And maybe that's an argument as to why Microsoft and other companies have to reach out and get foreigners in. But we cut off that pipeline. They're going to have to get real degrees and get real jobs. And I'm sorry, but that's what you got to do. You got to work. Go to work. It's not so bad. It's better. You'll feel better about yourself. You'll respect yourself more. Go earn the paycheck. Earn your medical benefits. One of the reasons you go to work is to get medical benefits. Somehow or other, that's become a dirty word. We're all supposed to be on Medicare, and the money is supposed to come from, I don't know, Mount Olympus someplace. All right, I want to move on to the Somali issue here because it is an issue. All right, we have a couple of things going on in this world, and you must have seen a lot of this. First of all, I'm going to ask you this question. You may not know this, but when I was working, we had some sourcing. Let's just put it that way. And they were telling us, we were worried about Al-Shabaab. Catholic Charities is bringing these guys in, and they're getting a cut. They're getting paid. Now, there are huge Somali populations in various parts of the country, and they're in places that are really kind of counterintuitive. They sent them to cold weather areas. They sent them to Minnesota, Lewisburg, Maine. No, Lewiston, Maine, is it? Lewiston, Maine. Or Lewisburg, I forget, whatever. You get it. It's the one where they had the Ali Liston fight. The Ali Liston fight, by the way, folks, if you're a fight fan, was so fixed, they had to hold it in a high school gym in Lewiston, Maine. Yeah, it was Lewiston. That's how bad that fight was, but that's a different podcast. All right. They sent them also to Columbus, Ohio. And you're getting real problems here, some in California as well, and you're getting real fraud problems, gang problems, and now we have a terrorism case that broke yesterday. 18-year-old Somali kid, they had to monitor him for 2 years, went to the parents. The parents told the FBI, pound sand. That means they had to stay on him 24-7, probably a year, year and a half. And that's tremendous resource suck. And ultimately, they ran this thing and they rolled him up. Okay, my question to you is this. Did you see any of these religious groups or quasi-religious groups, because it's not the actual Catholic Church, did you ever see any of these groups sponsoring, paying for, making money from bringing people in here as refugees?
0: I can't say, you know, that I could think of religious groups, but I think a lot of these sort of NGO nonprofits, you know, make money based on the number of people they're processing, the number of people they're bringing in. And I think you mentioned, you know, Catholic Charities, you know, being a good example. And it's really shameful when you think about, you know, any sort of nonprofit charitable group is making money, bringing people in that are objectively going to be harmful as an aggregate to the American people. And, you know, you see this with, you know, the Somalis in, you know, the Somali population in Minnesota. You know, you look at that one incident, and I would suggest it's probably not isolated, and there are probably more of them, and you're not always obviously catching them, as you know. So it is just such a major, you know, the overall immigration system for probably 30 or 40 years has been just geared strictly for the immigrants, for the Democratic Party. The American people have been put last. But there really does need to be some crackdown on these organizations, these groups, because if they're making money off of it, they should be held accountable. And, you know, because a lot of times, you know, when people engage in charitable work, it may be, you know, for their own benefit. And, but it is just scary, because this incident in Minnesota that didn't happen, obviously it didn't happen because of good police work. But, you know, these things are, you know, we're always one step. Sometimes we're a step ahead, sometimes we're a step behind.
1: That's right.
0: And something really bad could happen from somebody that should have never been here to begin with.
1: We have to be right every time. We have to be perfect. They only got to be right once, or I should say successful once. And let's recognize what this guy wanted to do. He wanted to take an AK and step into the Mall of America next week and shoot the place up. And he was hoping for a body count north of 30, and he could have gotten even higher than that. Look, Somalia is an utterly lawless place. It's not really a country. It's run by warlords. You come out of that culture and you come here, and now we expect them. And I don't mean to pick specifically on the Somalis, but I'm also living in objective reality here, and it's becoming a problem. All right. The fraud issues are off the hook. You have this case, and then we had a gang shootout up in Minnesota. Over 100 shells collected by the police right outside of Minneapolis. And the Minneapolis DA is one of the people that I'm hearing being faulted. A woman named Mary Moriarty, who's probably the worst district attorney in the country. She was too much even for Tim Walz, and so she's not running again. Walz didn't want her there. He wanted her out because he was a drag even on his hyper-progressivism. You can't expect these things to go away and turn a blind eye. Arresting a young gangbanger not only is a corrective for his life, but for everybody around them, so that they can say, you know what, that's not the path I want to go. But when you indulge it, it's only going to get worse. And we are, I think, just engaging in just this pie-in-the-sky Shangri-La-ism to think that, like, all right, well, they'll all come around and everything else. They're in these very insular neighborhoods. The culture is such that it came from Africa, where they are in a very low, not all of Africa, obviously, but that area. And I got to tell you, from where I sit, it was human trafficking on the part of a lot of these NGOs, religious or otherwise. I want to be clear about this. Catholic Charities, you know who called this out? Was Vice President Vance. They deny all this. But I know what I experienced, and I'm sorry, but I think that a lot of these groups have a lot to answer for. What is your take on right now the wall? What do you hear about the wall? Because you know what? That was the main thing that Donald Trump ran on. You never hear an update about the wall. Do you hear anything about where the wall is in terms of being constructed?
0: Yeah, there has been some recent litigation on the wall, you know, that, you know, these groups are always trying to stop construction. And there are some recent, I think, judge that did something to halt construction. But they are making progress on the wall, you know, consistently doing so. But again, I don't think there's enough reporting on it. And I do think the wall in and of itself is an important symbol, and not just because he ran on it, but it just shows the days of sort of this open borders, anything goes. We don't have enough respect for our own nation that will let anyone overrun our nation are over with. And your point, I think, is so good with the Somali community and other stuff is we've had this world where, you know, everyone's afraid to ever be critical. And so we don't ever expect anything in terms of assimilation in any meaningful way. And it seems like, you know, there really should be, if somebody comes to our country, however they get here, the expectation should be, the burden should be on them to assimilate.
1: That's not what it was for our ancestors, right?
0: Right. And it seems like that was beneficial to them. And we've almost entered this world because everyone's so afraid of being called racist. And the Democrats use that term as a term to abuse, manipulate, and control people. They don't really believe it to be true, but it still is very powerful. But yeah, the burden should be on them to assimilate. And when you look at Somalia, or, you know, the country itself, this idea that all of a sudden they would come here and bam, become just incredibly productive Americans didn't really make a whole lot of sense. Mm. And you look at when they're 80%+ on welfare, something's not working. Waltz always wants to talk how great Minnesota is. And the question to Tim Walz would be is like, what are you doing wrong then? You're telling us how welcoming you are, but you can't manage to assimilate these people. Clearly, if it's never their fault, then it's your fault. But they don't really have a good answer for that. It's just this constant pandering. And we know why, because they look at them. They don't look at them as a community. They look at them as a voting bloc.
1: That's all.
0: And they don't really care what they do as long as they vote the right way. And that's why you have that DA there or whatever they call them out in Minneapolis. I mean, they are all, they'll do anything they can to go after cops, to go after ICE agents, but they are hands off when it comes to, you know, the Somali fraud, Somali violence.
1: That's right.
0: Because again, it's not that they care about being accused of being racist. They want to keep this voting bloc happy, intact, and they will call anyone racist that points it out because they want to protect their voters, and really they don't, not really their voters, but their power, and they're effective at it. You have to give the Democrats credit. They have gamed it well. Yeah, and our side, you know, has been a lot of times afraid to be criticized and agreeing to bad policy because it's better than taking the criticism. And one of the best things that Donald Trump, J.D. Vance, and all of them have done is like, that game is over. They're willing to put the American people first. They're willing to fight for it. They're willing to call things out for what they are.
1: They're willing to make tough calls. You got
0: to
1: make these calls. It may not always be popular, but otherwise, Trump says it, we're not going to have a country. Sorry to cut you off, but they're in my ear that we got to go. Folks, right from the horse's mouth, the guy that ran ICE, you're not going to get more authoritative than that. We're going to talk when we have a little bit more time. I want to have you on the ops desk to talk about the wall. So let's do that soon, and we'll have you back on the Fela Show soon. How about it?
0: All right. Great. Thank you.
1: Godspeed, pal. We'll talk to you soon. We got to go. We'll be right back.
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1: Guys, Paul Morrow, Fox Across America, sitting in for the great Jimmy Fallon. I only got about a minute before we break. And then we have our last half hour with special guest Bruce Blakeman, candidate for governor, closing the gap on Kathy Hochul. And frankly, you know, I think he's New York's last hope. Otherwise, I don't know. There's going to be nothing left to build on. A little bit of breaking news, though, here. Cassidy Hutchinson, some of you may remember her name, former Trump aide, star witness in the January 6th hearings. You may remember this. She was a young woman who claimed that Trump was in the car and lunged at the driver to try to get him to take Trump to the Capitol during 6th January. Anyway, a lot of contrary evidence came out later against her. Well, DOJ looks like they are going for an arrest on her. And her case has just been opened. Is it opened or where's it going? Reportedly investigating. So the case is open. Harmeet Dillon's Civil Rights Division. Harmeet Dillon, head of the Civil Rights Division of DOJ, my estimation, is the best hire Donald Trump made. That woman's got guts, man. And frankly, I wish some of the others around him had half the guts and expertise she does. Let's see where this case goes, but this is interesting. Paul Morrill, stay with us. Fox Across America.
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11: I'm Laurel Lee. Our top story, when Hurricane Isaias makes landfall in the U.S. Gulf Coast, it's expected to bring potentially tropical storm force winds with rains that could total 10 inches. ABC News meteorologist Samara Theodore with more on the storm's track and its impact.
12: Well, you know, I think I'm really concerned about, one, the fact that this area has been receiving a lot of rain over the past couple of days. So the grounds are already previously saturated. They're not the best starting point for a hurricane headed your way. And we are anticipating some pretty good threats for tornadoes as this makes landfall.
11: WDBO is your severe weather station. And for the latest on the storm's track and effects here in Central Florida, be sure to check out the hurricane guide inside the WDBO app. Former Venezuelan President Nicolas Maduro and his wife are facing a whole new litany of charges. Fox's Jill Nato has the latest.
13: American prosecutors accuse former Venezuelan President Nicolas Maduro and his wife Celia Flores of suppressing political enemies with torture. James McDonald, U.S. attorney for the Southern District of New York, told reporters the new indictment against them alleges unthinkable conduct.
14: Murder and threats to murder victims' families, electric shock, asphyxiation, starvation.
13: The two are already facing drug trafficking charges after they were seized from their home in Caracas. They've pleaded not guilty to that. Flores is to be arraigned on the new charges October 15th. Maduro's arraignment hasn't been scheduled yet. Jill Nato, Fox News.
11: Maduro and his wife are being held at the Metropolitan Detention Center in New York City. McDonald's is facing a federal lawsuit that accuses the giant retailer of using AI pricing tools that unfairly drive up menu prices for some customers. Scott Carr explains.
15: The case could end up having broad implications. The lawsuit comes after McDonald's customers reported paying significantly different prices for the same meals at different locations. A proposed class action lawsuit says McDonald's has been using an AI program that allows franchise locations to share non-public sales and pricing data, which would amount to illegal price fixing. McDonald's denies the allegations, saying franchisees set their own menu prices and that the head company's pricing tools are optional. I'm Scott Carr.
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17: Showers will continue to diminish here later on tonight with overnight lows in the low 70s. For your Friday, more sunshine, lower coverage of rain and storms anticipated as Isaias slips northward towards the northern Gulf Coast. High temperatures in the upper 80s and some scattered showers and storms likely for the weekend. Temps holding in the upper 80s. From Channel 9 Eyewitness News, I'm meteorologist David Heckard.
18: Traffic is a mess this afternoon because of a crash I-4 eastbound before Central.
19: Stuck on the highway and wishing you could have avoided the headache?
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20: 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We now have all lanes back open.
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1: By them, he's in the opinion section defending the West, as he did yesterday in front of the Acropolis in Greece, talking about how the West is at a crossroads, something you've heard me go on about ad infinitum here. And it's going to be a good read, I'm sure. I haven't caught up with it yet. But speaking of defending the West, traditional values and the things that make us American, if you are a New York State voter, you're going to drop everything you're doing right now. And you're going to listen to our next guest because, frankly, this is the last hope for this state from where I sit. We got Bruce Blakeman on the line, candidate for governor. Guys, do we have him? There he is. Bruce, how are you, sir? Good to see you as ever.
21: Thank you so much. It's always an honor to be with you.
1: So I appreciate that. Look, you are becoming ubiquitous. I love it. I'm seeing you on the air. I'm seeing you opining in all kinds of places. We're getting down into crunch time here, less than a month out from the midterms. The election, and the midterms, obviously, but the election here for governor of New York. And my understanding is that you are closing the gap. You're in single digits and maybe even approaching the margin of error against Kathy Hochul.
21: Yeah, we're in the margin of error in a number of polls that I've seen. There are some university polls out there that have us further behind. Those are woke universities, many of them funded by New York State. Guess who runs New York State?
1: Right.
21: They undercount Republicans, overcount Democrats, overcount New York City. So don't give any credence to those polls. We are neck and neck. And you know how I know we're neck and neck, Paul? Kathy Hochul spent $6 million the last 2 weeks attacking me on television, social media, streaming. And you don't attack a Republican in New York State unless you're in deep trouble. Why raise my name ID? So Kathy Hochul, she knows she's in a horse race. And we're going to win this race because, as you said, Paul, most people are coming to understand now, even Democrats, a lot of Democrats, is that we need to save our state. We're the highest tax state in America. Our electric bills are 70% higher than the national average. And Kathy Hochul is the most pro-criminal governor in the United States of America. People are fed up. They've had enough. They don't want to be miserable anymore. They want me as governor because they know I will make them happy.
1: Well, you know, look, there's no arguing with one metric, which is that New York is hemorrhaging population. People are leaving New York State. They're going to Texas, the Carolinas, to Florida. And it's for all the reasons that you just articulated. But I want to expand the playing field here a little bit. And I want to put it on the footing that I just mentioned relative to the survival of the West. And we got a cut here that I think really exemplifies what is in play. Because Hochul endorsed Zohra Mamdani for mayor in this state because she was pandering. Guys, can we roll? I want to get your reaction to this cut. Guys, roll cut 7.
22: It would be the equivalent of on the 25th anniversary of 9/11 for him to have gotten up and said, yes, it was tragic that those airliners flew into the World Trade Center, but America overreacted and America took on more than it should have. And America should be condemned for reacting to the slaughter of its people.
1: All right. That was Ambassador Mike Huckabee, formerly of this network. He's the ambassador in Israel right now, talking about that in tremendously mealy-mouthed statement that Zohra Mamdani put out on the anniversary of 7 October. I'm sure you've heard about it and been asked about it. Hochul endorsed this guy. Does she really believe this stuff? What's she doing with this?
21: Well, Kathy Hochul takes her orders from Zohran Mamdani because now the DSA and Zohran Mamdani and AOC and Bernie Sanders are running the Republican Party in New York State. These are people that hate America. They are anti-Semitic. They're anti-Christian. And they don't share our values. They want to end capitalism. They want to take out the presidency, take out the Senate, eliminate the United States Supreme Court. These people are nuts. And Kathy Hochul is traveling around the state with them campaigning. And it's just mind-boggling. Now, let me say this about Mamdani's statement on October 7th. Zohran Mamdani, when has it ever been acceptable for the raping of women to be used as a cause for putting forth a political argument or a method of warfare? That's exactly what he has condoned. On October 7th, women were raped. What was the purpose of that? It wasn't a military purpose. Babies were beheaded. Babies were put in ovens. Innocent people, unarmed civilians attending a peace concert of all things, were shot down and murdered. Zohran Mamdani, you're a disgrace to your office. You're a disgrace to values that we hold near and dear here in the United States of America and in the state of New York.
1: That is the issue right there. And that's what Secretary Rubio is talking about. The stakes are this high, folks. You have a governor who is pandering to this stuff and allowing it to go on. And as Bruce says, essentially taking her orders from this guy. This guy's buddies with Hassan Piker, who said America deserved 9/11. And you're seeing the same both sides-ism relative to 7 October. And you know, it kills me when people talk about, well, you need a two-state solution. And Benjamin Netanyahu, like him or not, and a lot of Israelis don't. People, I got a very good buddy that's an Israeli, and he a very good buddy, and surprisingly, he doesn't really like Netanyahu. But that said, he makes a very salient point, that is Netanyahu does, which is they had a state. Gaza could be beautiful. It's got a beach. It's got that whole big shoreline. And instead, they're strangled by Hamas, which is a designated terrorist entity. And they do it to their own people. They're like a mafia. And somehow or other, all of this is Israel's fault. And Hamas won't leave. And that's why Israel has to take the actions that they do. This is the kind of stuff that Mamdani is. He hates that country and he hates this country. Guy comes from Uganda and wants to turn America into what he left. I don't get that. And he came from the 1% of Uganda. And this is who Kathy Hochul is pandering to. And speaking of Kathy Hochul pandering, I got to go to the next issue. Because we have now this Cornell case, which a lot of people consider, oh, here's the October surprise. I don't buy into that as a conspiracy theorist here or something, but the October surprise is this thing that's going to get out the women's vote, just the way the Dobbs decision did against Zeldin. Are you buying the idea that this somehow or other is going to help Kathy Hochul at the ballot box?
21: Well, I don't see how it could possibly help Kathy Hochul. She bears responsibility for the lack of transparency at Cornell University. Kathy Hochul is a member of the board of Cornell. She is a trustee emeritus.
1: Oh, I didn't know that.
21: Kathy Hochul is a partner with Cornell University. There is a partnership with the state of New York. Kathy Hochul funds Cornell University
1: right,
21: to the tune of $150 million of taxpayer money every year. She had a responsibility to make sure that there was an investigation, and whatever the investigation found, whether there was criminality or not, it was her responsibility to initiate that investigation. She fails on all accounts. She's trying to make this a political issue now as if she was the saver. It's her shirking a responsibility that has caused this controversy.
1: And I'm going to tell you someplace else that she bears responsibility. And I know it's a separate election, but the Attorney General, Letitia James, now being appointed. Now, recognize, and you're an attorney, she put in Letitia James knowing about that Facebook post, knowing that she can't be objective and she's likely going to have to recuse her. At least that'll be what is the motions that are going to be thrown at the judge. Am I wrong?
21: Like putting the fox in charge of the hen house.
1: Unbelievable.
21: Right? And you know, she prejudges people and she prejudges cases before there's an investigation. And listen, I get a kick out of it because she sued me 2 times. So I'm in a very elite club of people that she sued over the last few years, one of them being President Donald Trump. So this is what I have to say to Kathy Hochul and Letitia James. This is going to backfire on you. The fact of the matter is, Kathy, you shirk your responsibilities. And Letitia James, you've already prejudged your investigation. Hand it over to a qualified prosecutor. We have two of them here in Long Island that are two of the best. Ann Donnelly in Nassau and Ray Tierney in Suffolk County. They're first-class prosecutors. They take it the way the case unfolds. They don't prejudge. They look at all the evidence. And when it's time to prosecute, they're fierce prosecutors.
1: Donnelly, responsible, along with yourself, your policies for the safest county in the country. The county that Bruce leads, can't argue with that. Nassau County, by the true crime metrics here, safest in the country. Ray Tierney, well known for the guy who, after the case had beyond gone cold, along with a former colleague of mine, Rodney Harrison, who came from NYPD, went to Suffolk PD, put together the task force that cracked, after 10, 12 years, the Gilgo killer case. So these are people who know what they're doing. I don't know either of them personally. Who I do know a bit is Sarita Cromartie, who is running for the AG seat. And I've been seeing the two of you appearing together. And am I wrong? Is that's got to be cognizant, because you guys are putting forward the idea that quality of life crimes in this state are just completely ignored. People say, oh, the numbers are great. The numbers are great because we're not enforcing. Am I wrong about that?
21: You're 100% right. They're massaging the numbers to make them look the way they want in an election year. The fact of the matter is, in every community in New York State, if you ask people, do you feel safer now than you did before?
1: Oh, yeah.
21: None of them say they feel safe. Feel unsafe. I was at a CVS. No, excuse me. It was a Walgreens in Buffalo a couple of days ago. Half the store was under lock and key because of the rampant shoplifting, the revolving door of criminality with cashless bail and nobody being held accountable. No consequences for committing crimes in New York State. I mean, did you ever think, Paul, that you'd see the day when you'd walk into a drugstore and you'd have to ring a buzzer and get somebody who's employed at the store, a store clerk, to take under lock and key and open a glass door so you can buy a bottle of shampoo?
1: It's ridiculous.
21: I mean, that's where we've come to in New York State.
1: It's ridiculous.
21: It's insane.
1: And it's not just New York City. As you articulate, it's Buffalo, it's Rochester, it's all over the place. Long Island has it in some areas, and yet those are, you know, as I said, low crime areas. I got to go to something else here, because you and I have talked about fracking. I've asked you about last time we had you on, because the upstate economy sucks. All right. New York State is a beautiful area. People want to live there. There's no job, so they can't live there, and it's only getting worse. Any possible thing you could do up there that could help the economy, Hochul kills it. They got rid of fracking, even though we sit on the same shale bed as Pennsylvania, also run by a Democrat, but a guy who at least understands commerce and fracks, right over the border, same shale bed, Kathy Hochul won't frack. But now I got to go to the other hot issue, which is the data centers. You could put them up there, put them out of the way so that we could have that kind of commerce, get the jobs up there so that the hum doesn't bother people or whatever nonsense. There's plenty of water up there, so I don't want to hear that. You open a golf course, nobody complains. A golf course uses more water than a data center. So I'm going to put you on the spot now. Day one, what does Governor Blakeman do relative to data centers in upstate New York where she has banned them?
21: Well, first of all, I would end the ban and leave it up to local government to determine whether they want a data center in their community. Kathy Hochul said that upstaters aren't sophisticated enough to make important decisions like that. Well, I'll tell you something, Kathy Hochul. I've traveled upstate New York hundreds of times, and the people up there have something you don't have. It's called common sense and good judgment. We can solve the data center issue, because the things that are important to local government and community leaders is water supply. The data center developers are willing to put in water recirculation systems. So that checks that box. Number two, energy supply. The data center developers are willing to put in their own energy generation and will generate 120% of what they need. The other 20%, they'll give back to the host community and lower their utility bills. And the third thing is property tax stabilization. We're talking about hundreds of thousands of jobs, construction jobs. We're talking about the fastest growing business in the world. And the once great Empire State said no to that business without trying to solve the problems around the issues that are concerned to be for people in those communities. We can solve those issues. It doesn't have to be a loser. It can be a win-win situation. And I believe that by just blanketing saying no, Kathy Hochul has been true to form. And that's why we're number 50 out of 50 states in economic outlook. You know, Paul, there's only 50 states. That is the rock bottom.
1: Yeah. Well, that's probably why they want to add Puerto Rico and Washington, D.C. as well, so that we can be 50 out of 52. We only got a minute here. I want you to do two things for us now before you go. First of all, I want you to give the audience a little bit of your history in Nassau, because it's been such a success. And then tell people where to find you online and in the media as we come into this election.
21: Sure. So I'm the chief executive of a county larger than 8 states in population. I made a promise that I wouldn't raise taxes. As a matter of fact, I cut taxes my first year. I haven't raised taxes a penny in 5 years. 4 budget surpluses, 7 bond upgrades. I hired almost 900 new cops and law enforcement professionals. And U.S. News and World Report says I have the safest county in America. I have the lowest poverty level in the state of New York. And on top of that, I was reelected in a landslide in a county with 110,000 more Democrats than Republicans. People like my ability to solve problems and solve their everyday problems. People are suffering under Kathy Hochul. They want a governor that will make them happy. And that's my job, to make New Yorkers happy again by putting New Yorkers first.
1: And give us the website.
21: 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Contribute, sign up, get a lawn sign, and make sure you get everybody out to vote, because turnout is the key to a successful election here in New York State.
1: Folks, as somebody who lives here, it's no contest. I mean, God help us. Will you listen? Some common sense, for the love of God. All right, they're yelling at me. I got to go. Bruce, Godspeed to you. Hopefully, we're going to be talking at your victory party on that date.
21: You're a good friend. Thank you, Paul.
1: All right. Thank you. Folks, we'll be right back. Fox Across America.
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7: Toto to end the show. And a little bit of Toto is about as much as I could take. Folks, first of all, I want to thank all of you for being with us today. We had great guests. Let's review the bidding in the minute that we had. We had Judge Glock from down in D.C. about to talk to the president himself about the future of data centers and selling AI to the American public, which you shouldn't have to do. We got Elizabeth Pipko talking about the West and the value of an American identity. Brianna Lyman giving us the young woman's perspective on, of course, the Cornell case. Jonathan Fahey, former acting head of ICE, and then of course Bruce Blakeman. What's the common theme here? I'm going to look to our Secretary of State, who has the article up on the opinion section of Fox Digital, Fox News website, and that is that the West is worth saving. There's a reason that the West has risen to preeminence. Let's not go backwards. It's up to you. You got to vote. I'm Paul Morrow. Thank you to you. Thank you to Jimmy Fallon. See you soon.
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0: Her attorney says Krista Pike has started walking and eating again a week after she survived a botched execution attempt using two doses of pentobarbital. ABC's Morgan Norwood.
1: More than a week after her failed execution, Tennessee death row inmate Krista Pike now up and walking around her hospital room, according to her attorney, but adding she remains mentally foggy.
2: It's that sort of starting a sentence and losing track of where she was going. It's not that she's unaware, but that she doesn't hold the thought very easily.
1: The convicted killer surviving two lethal injections. Lawyers saying prison staff used at least seven needles to try and gain access to her arms.
0: The sailors on board the USS Abraham Lincoln finally docking in San Diego after 10 months of deployment without a port call. It's the longest in Navy history, and the sailors were deployed to the Middle East as part of the Iran War. Their deployment came under scrutiny after some sailors had suicidal ideation. ABC's Louis Martinez says this has become a teachable moment for top military brass.
3: Several weeks ago, we had a video message from the Navy's top admiral, the chief of naval operations, Admiral Darrell Cottle. And in the video, he and the top enlisted sailor explained, we have learned so much from the deployment of the Abraham Lincoln. We are implementing those changes now before the next ship leaves. That ship has already left. It's the USS Theodore Roosevelt, also left from San Diego, and they have incorporated so many of the changes there in terms of the supplying aboard the ship, in terms of the training, ensuring that they have enough systems that can be fixed when they're at sea.
0: Some sad news for frozen pizza lovers when it comes to a longtime staple. Those little Mama Celeste pizzas that can come through in a pinch are reportedly being discontinued after more than six decades and changing owners several times before landing at ConAgra. But you still have time to enjoy the pies. They'll be phased out early next year. 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
13: In 1869 at Promontory Summit, Utah, a final spike connecting east and west. The transcontinental

0: For your Friday, more sunshine, lower coverage of rain and storms anticipated as Isaias lifts northward towards the northern Gulf Coast. High temperatures in the upper 80s and some scattered showers and storms likely for the weekend. Temps holding in the upper 80s. From Channel 9 Eyewitness News, I'm meteorologist David Heckard.
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7: All right, let's do it. 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
8: Yo, man.
7: Well, the left will eat itself sooner or later.
8: Oh, that's what happens, yeah.
7: We saw it last night.
8: Yeah, the communist mayor of New York, all he did was attend an October 7th vigil. That's it. And then he went to a Palestinian restaurant afterward.
9: Yeah, where From the River to the Sea is on the menu.
8: Yeah, exactly. Yes. And so his base voters apparently think he's a, like, militant Zionist now, and they chased him away after the event.
7: Oh, yeah. Here we go. You got it?
10: Yeah. Are you opportunist piece of
11: We told you we get a sign.
12: We told you we get a sign.
8: We charge you with genocide. Zoran Mamdani, mayor of New York, as if you ever had any power to really affect any sort of international change anyway.
7: Exactly.
8: Like, there's no genocide happening, obviously, but he doesn't have a say in anything.
7: But it's, listen, we have an idea of what you should be doing, Zoran, and you're not doing it.
8: Mm-hmm.
7: You shouldn't have attended anything, even though when you're the mayor of New York, that's something you kind of got to do.
8: Yeah.
7: I mean, he put every other signal out there basically to say, hey, I'm with y'all,
8: yeah,
7: radical left and Muslims, I'm with you, okay? But this is part of what I got to do,
8: yeah,
7: to help, well, Islamify the whole country starting with New York. Don't you get it?
8: Also,
7: and they're saying, no, you can't attend that at all.
8: Also, how big of a piece of garbage do you have to be to see a vigil and go and heckle people at it?
7: Oh, it's dark.
8: That is just disgusting.
7: A lot of times, I think a lot of us will say to ourselves during some protests, how many people are unemployed or how many people can just go out in the middle of the day and do this? Then sometimes when it's at night, it's like, how many people really feel this way? Or is this their sense of community? Right. Or what is this sickness? Whatever it is, man, it's mob mentality.
9: No, well, they're missing Dancing with the Stars.
7: Well, that's too bad.
9: DVR'd it.
7: I don't think they're watching that or playoff baseball.
8: No,
7: I don't
8: no,
7: think they're
8: not
7: interested in that either.
8: Well, watching sports for some of these people triggers their asthma.
7: Oh, that's biting, David. Man.
9: Who writes those chants, by the way? Do they get like BMI and ASCAP rights on that? Songwriting credits?
7: I think they've been around so long, it's just like public domain.
9: But it's the same chant, but the words change.
7: Yeah, the charge of genocide, that's been around for a while.
8: Yeah.
9: And you got to find a word that rhymes with that, and, you know, it's just, it's a process.
7: Yeah, it's something, man.
9: The Chanting Songwriters Guild.
7: Well, I was thinking about this morning, looking at all the different news that's out there, and thinking, this is crazy right now. When you have what happened, you know, almost another terror attack in Israel with that plane that could have been flown right into Tel Aviv,
8: yeah,
7: and taken out, you know, more people. That was miraculous. That didn't happen. And then you have this Mall of America, you know, ISIS-inspired threat that's out there in the news. You've got Somali gangs taking over parts of Minnesota. You have this going on in New York. And you got to believe it's only going to get worse before it gets better.
8: Well, yeah, until Democrats try to, you know, because a lot of these places are Democrat strongholds. Until
7: yes,
8: they actually start standing up to this threat, it's a problem. It's going to grow.
7: And media, until they start covering different stories like this, what happened in New York last night, that wasn't on Good Morning America today. At least they

0: did cover the, you know, thwarted plan for the Mall of America attack by, what was his name? Something Dune? Sheikh Dune?
1: Yeah, Sheikh Dune. I think Sheikh Dune.
0: Muhammad or whatever?
1: Yeah.
0: At least they did cover that story. But the other part is you've got America so divided because we live in separate realities, depending on what your news feed is. And when you're not going to cover what happened in New York, because I got to believe there are plenty of voting Democrats that would see that and say, that's disgusting.
1: Right.
0: But they don't want to cover that because they got to bring cover to that party. They're all, you know, in concert together. Oh, gosh. And then as far as the Somali gangs, this is great.
1: Yeah.
0: Because they're actually saying it. Stop saying Somali gangs.
1: Right. Don't talk about who's the perpetrator in these recent shootings and shootouts that have been going on. And by the way, the only reason this is getting any attention from somebody like Amy Klobuchar is because now it's affecting liberal suburbs.
0: Exactly.
2: And now it always does eventually. You run out of real estate.
1: Right, exactly. Now they're like, oh, wait a minute. We got to do something about this. Well, this guy named Abdibrahim...
2: Hard name.
1: Abdi Rahman, I believe. Abdi spoke at an Edina city meeting. Yeah, I'll take that one. Right. I want out of this league.
2: Take the bat and sit down.
1: Right.
0: Yeah. If you're new to the show, if you mispronounce stuff, you get a strike called. And then if you keep going, you might get rung up. Yep, that just happens.
1: In this league, the cutoff man means something entirely different.
0: Yes, so, it sure does. Yeah,
1: send me back to the minors, please. Anyway, he's mad that the police chief wants to crack down on Somali gangs.
0: Yes.
3: The chief mentioned what happened in April, May, June, July, September. I can assure you that all of them were not Somali youth. Yet we haven't heard their ethnicities.
0: By the way, just to jump in, how can you assure us?
1: Right. Like, so just because he's mentioning a pattern that's been emerging, hey, there are some people involved who weren't Somali youth.
0: You can assure us. Okay, I guess we'll take your word for it over the chief. Go ahead.
3: So my question is,
0: yeah,
3: are we applying same standard evaluating gun violence regardless of race? The chief talked about community partnership matters. I 100% agree with you. But if we are blaming the whole community.
0: Who said that?
1: Nobody.
3: That's Strumming. I don't think that's going to happen.
0: No one said that.
3: Let's not mention the Somali name every time something happens.
2: How about the Somali name? Not allow things to happen. Or not do things to happen.
1: Let's not mention the Somali community every time people from the Somali community do something.
2: Yeah.
1: Come on.
2: Blame the Dutch or, you know.
0: Well, I thought, honestly, the chief, I thought he laid it out in a respectful way to me.
4: I have to be honest. I know it always feels more comfortable for some people to say East African. I don't even know that that's a fair term, because 98% of these gang members are Somali. And Ethiopians and Oromos and Eritreans, Kenyans, they're really not a part. There are small numbers. But I think we just have to say what it is and not, you know, run away from the term.
0: Right. That seems to make sense. Kenyans are like, not us. Yeah. Damn.
1: East Africa's a big place, man. Come on. That's even worse, actually. That's even more generalizing.
0: Exactly. And as far as the residents, my goodness, they've had it. You get to the town halls and the city council meetings.
5: Referring to these shootings as gun violence is misleading, grossly misleading. When gunfire happened at Yancey Park, the city's response was talk about having a meeting with Somali community leaders and mentioning a new soccer program. Really? Residents see a ton of energy devoted to proclamations while we sit here discussing yet another Somali shooting. We don't need more virtue signaling, yard signs, DEI initiatives, or community conversations that lead to nowhere. Right? We need competent government, accountability, and safe neighborhoods.
0: I couldn't help but the first thing I thought of hearing that clip was Midnight Basketball.
1: I know.
0: Now, Scott, can you give the history of Midnight Basketball?
2: Well,
0: and
2: Midnight
0: why you
2: Basketball
0: still
2: was
0: up in the
2: formed show? To stop inner-city crime. The idea was, instead of shooting each other, the kids that would go to a gym and play basketball.
0: Yes.
2: And it was sanctioned, and it was midnight, and, you know, that's where the kids were, playing basketball, not shooting each other.
0: Right.
2: Yeah, that was the idea behind it.
0: So now for this, it's soccer
2: programs. Soccer playing, yes.
0: You have to have a program for that? A lot of times kids just show up at a field and start playing.
1: I know. That's the thing about soccer is that it's probably the easiest sport to just start playing.
0: Yes.
1: Because you can find an open space somewhere.
2: Well, that's a division of the soccer teams are Somali gangs.
1: Right.
2: There's, you know, 47 kids on that team. They're tough to beat.
0: Well, I'll tell you, you're going to have to get in better shape if they introduce gunfire into the soccer match.
2: Well,
0: you're trying to run from the bullets. Yeah, that's crazy.
1: You want soccer to you know, take off in America. Not a bad idea.
2: Maybe the shot on goal, you literally shoot the ball to keep it from going in.
1: Or a shootout at the end of the game. Right.
2: Hey, there you go.
0: It'll be like Hunger Games all of a sudden.
2: Right.
0: Crazy. All right. More on that later. It was an incredible speech yesterday from one Marco Rubio.
1: Oh, dude, this was amazing. Secretary of State Marco Rubio gave a speech in Greece in front of the Acropolis, the cradle of Western civilization. And, man, I thought this was, a lot of times political speeches just kind of bore me because it's all scripted out. Yeah. But especially after the numbskulls we've heard from in the last 10 minutes, mm-hmm. I think that this is much needed, and boy, it is amazing just defending Western civilization and saying it's okay to be proud of this.
0: Yes, finally, man.
6: The ideal of many ideologies in our time is frankly become a world of perfect safety, a world devoid of risk or failure, where neither the glory of victory nor the shame of defeat. Too often these days, we build downwards. We design our standards to ensure that no one will lose. We preoccupy ourselves more with the comfort of the worst than the potential of the best. We hold the most exceptional things among us hostage to the average, the ordinary, the mediocre. The men who made the Parthenon, they built upwards. They held that the highest and most noble aspiration in life was to surpass all others, to strive to be the best in all things. The ancient Greek city-states were filled. They were filled with intense passion and rivalry and faction and conflict. But from that constant struggle for distinction, from that came the great flowering of art and philosophy and political and intellectual energy that would transform a collective of Mediterranean cities into the birthplace of the greatest civilization in the world.
7: How can you say it's the greatest?
1: Right. Well,
2: damn, that's good. I want to stand up and applaud.
0: I know.
2: Wow. That's the speech Kamala wants to give. Right?
0: But she can't because she's a leftist and she was butchering.
2: No, she doesn't have the talent or the brain power to do it. But that's it. That's the one right there.
0: So but even if somebody gave her that script, still wouldn't work out very good.
1: Well, she'd try to ad-lib occasionally.
2: Right, exactly.
1: We're here in Greece. Not like cooking Greece, right? Or the musical, John Travolta, right?
2: Not to mention Grease Monkey.
7: Oh my God. I just broke loose.
0: Yeah. Okay. Don't ruin it. Don't ruin it. That was good.
2: That was good. Very good. Really good.
0: Leave it at that. Okay. More controversy with Trump saying, yeah, bomb San Diego, LA, which he didn't say. And the five stories we're watching today straight ahead.

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4: The Pentagon says the firing squad execution of Fort Hood shooter Nadal Hassan will be live streamed after Defense Secretary Pete Hegseth said the execution would be public. When asked if Hassan has made any final requests or reached out to the Trump administration, Hegseth simply replied, quote, don't care, we'll see him on December 3rd. The Labor Department says it received 197,000 first-time requests for unemployment benefits in the week ending October 3rd. That's down about 2,000 from the previous week's upwardly revised total and just under the 200,000 most analysts had been expecting. Central Florida not in the crosshairs of Hurricane Isaias, but locals could still notice the storm. The hurricane is expected to make landfall along the northern Gulf Coast, well west of Orlando. However, forecasters say it's pulling tropical moisture into the state, and that could mean extra rain and some higher than normal tides.
3: Looking for a dose of humor with the headlines?
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6: He was not encouraging them to blow up L.A. or San Diego. However, his crowd did cheer at the idea of doing that.
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1: To help with gas prices, saying, quote, "I won't accept that there's nothing I can do to help. That's why from today you'll see petrol and diesel prices on Google Maps so you can compare prices."
0: Oh, wow. Man of the people, huh? Thanks for that. We didn't know we could do that.
2: Well, don't they have Gas Buddy there?
1: That's what a bunch of people in the UK are saying. Like, we already have access to these types of things.
2: This isn't tough.
1: This is ridiculous. Yeah. Number 4, Jasmine Crockett's pastor, now running for her House seat, wired $2,000 to a woman who mailed him a topless photo to his church, according to a lawsuit. Frederick Haynes, a Dallas pastor, was accused in the lawsuit of having an affair and of protecting Obama pastor Jeremiah Wright amid his own affair allegations back in 2008.
0: We could have like a call-in or vote like American Idol type show in Texas. Who's got the crazier church? Is it Crockett or Talafrico?
1: Oof.
2: Oh, boy.
0: That's a tough one, isn't it?
1: Yeah.
0: Oh, man. Knowing what I know, I'd go Talafrico, but
1: I think so, yeah.
2: Yeah, I have to go that way.
0: I want to hear the evidence from both sides. Want to be fair here.
1: Number 3, Krista Pike. Well, it's being said that she has a long road to recovery after Tennessee's failed execution attempt. Pike woke up yesterday. She was a lady on death row, and they had, the botched lethal injection. She's been in the hospital. She was out of it for like 6 days, and then she's come out of it. She has a blood clot in one arm, pneumonia, the inability to swallow, and no function in her arms.
0: Yeah. I don't know if you heard, too. One of the reports said she was very angry.
2: Yeah, I saw that.
0: You're still alive. I mean,
1: right.
0: I know that's not the best scenario for you, but maybe she wanted to die. I thought she didn't want to die.
1: I don't know.
0: Who knows, man?
1: Yeah. Number 2, pro-Hamas activist turned on New York Mayor Zohran Mamdani, protesting him during a vigil for victims of the October 7th terrorist attack in Israel. And then number 1, the Trump administration is suspending Microsoft, Adobe, and others from a key employment-based green card program, accusing major tech firms and outsourcing companies of abusing the visa system at the expense of American workers. Hey, you know, you fired 6,000 Americans and then brought in all these people from overseas taking advantage of this program. You're not eligible for it anymore.
0: Yeah. The fraud's got to be cracked down on in a number of different ways. And just this whole thing with Microsoft and Adobe, are you surprised?
1: Oh, no. And this has been a big complaint for a long time from a lot of workers in tech and construction, manufacturing. Where you have people who are training their replacements, people who are going to come in on the H-1B visa. And it's not fraudulent necessarily. I mean, by the letter of the law, at least. They're just taking advantage of this program.
0: Yeah. Do you think this is one of those things where, over time, it used to be companies would be so worried about a backlash that they wouldn't do something like this. Yeah. But over time, the bottom line became like the king. Like as long as it's making money and, but what about the shareholders? And that became like objective number one. Not like, a company should be profitable, but it also should be good to its people.
2: Yeah. I like the way Trump, the administration, doesn't phase this stuff in. They just drop the hammer all at once.
1: Yeah. Here we go.
2: Done.
0: Right.
2: Yeah.
0: Exactly. We'll have to get to this a little bit later. Because I mentioned like a vote-in show. Remember it used to be Love Connection was sort of like that.
2: Oh, yeah.
0: There's a new dating app that lets outsiders vote on potential matches.
2: Oh, gosh.
0: All of us have said many times, I'm glad I never had to go through that. Jeez. You signed up to one, but you really didn't participate.
2: I never did anything, yeah.
0: But yeah, it's kind of a wild story. Also, Trump clarifies something. We got to get to that. And around a What's Your Story coming right up.

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0: Stephanie Officer. Krista Pike, the Tennessee woman who could not be executed, has taken a few steps in the hospital and is eating. That's according to one of her attorneys, Stephen Farrell, who says Pike still has a long road to recovery. She survived two doses of pentobarbital last week.
1: I think we're going to have to give this a lot more time before we have better answers and can give any certainty about whether there'll be a full recovery or whether there'll be some permanent damage.
0: And what happens next is still uncertain. Attorneys are asking Tennessee's governor to commute her sentence to life. It's up to the Tennessee State Supreme Court to decide whether to issue a new order to execute Pike. New York City Mayor Zoran Mamdani moments ago wrapped up a press conference in the Bronx after that ICE-involved shooting earlier of a Dominican migrant DHS says has a criminal history. Mamdani's words were sharp, at one point saying, quote, ICE is rotten to its core. Officials say at least one ICE agent shot at least seven.
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6: Showers will continue to diminish here later on tonight with overnight lows in the low 70s. For your Friday, more sunshine, lower coverage of rain and storms anticipated as Isaias lifts northward towards the northern Gulf Coast. High temperatures in the upper 80s and some scattered showers and storms likely for the weekend. Temps holding in the upper 80s. From Channel 9 Eyewitness News, I'm meteorologist David Heckert.
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0: Markley, Van Camp, and Robbins Show. I'm Jamie Markley, Gen Xer, David Van Camp, the millennial, and the sexy award-winning boomer, that's Scott Robbins. Mm-hmm. So Trump, I guess you could say, clarified some things last night?
1: Yeah, a little bit. So he did a rally in San Antonio last night, and I guess kind of sort of addressed this big hoax we've been talking about where he claimed the other day that he called for Iran to strike Los Angeles and San Diego, which he didn't.
2: No.
1: He was saying, like he does at all of his speeches these days, saying, hey, yeah, I understand gas prices are up, but it's worth it if it means that Iran doesn't have the ability to nuke fill-in-the-blank city. And he said Los Angeles and San Diego. So at a rally in San Antonio last night, he repeated that.
0: Okay.
3: You want to see trauma? You want to see problems? And I said it the other day. Let them hit a missile into San Diego or Los Angeles on the way. Let them hit. You want to see a horror show? You want to see problems? Let them hit San Diego. Let them hit Los Angeles. And you want to see some bad things happen. You want to see a country that would be in free fall. We're not going to let that happen. We protect our cities. We protect our country. We're not letting that happen.
0: Oh, yeah, he's backtracking now.
1: Well, even then, you've still got people like that Aaron Rupar guy. May be familiar with him if you're terminally online. He's a left-wing hack who's obsessed with Natalie Harp and also Trump's butt.
0: Yeah. What?
1: Butt. Every time there's a picture of Trump's butt, he talks about how big it is. Okay. I'm like, okay, that's kind of weird, but
2: weird.
1: You do you. Love is love. Whatever.
0: Sure.
1: But anyway, yeah, he just totally cut off the, like, we're not going to let it happen part of that quote. They're just liars. That's all the left does now is lie constantly.
2: Yeah, well, when you're talking about ABC the other day, that was, egregious.
3: And again, remember, with the word just artificial, it's a little bit high. It's a small price to pay for keeping the world safe, keeping our country safe. They can take out a city. Let them take out Los Angeles. Let them take out San Diego. This is a burst.
2: Okay, and with that, there were some people that went back and said, you know what, okay, it wasn't artfully done, but he wasn't calling for Iran to do that.
1: Right.
2: Mark Halperin was talking about this.
1: Really?
2: On his show. Yeah, and saying, well, what you brought up the other day, David, about CNN.
1: Yeah.
2: That fact checker. And this is what he said.
4: Even the CNN fact checker, who is so hostile to Donald Trump, if Paramount keeps that guy, I'll be shocked. Even the CNN fact checker said, no, the president just inartfully was saying what he said many times before. Higher gas prices is a small price to pay to keep Iran from having the ability with long-range missiles and nuclear weapons to destroy American cities, and he named two. Man, the fake outrage can be high.
2: Yeah.
1: Mm-hmm.
2: Well, and then with, goodness gracious, The View, all of ABC that day was pretty bad, man. When you look at
5: this morning, President Trump facing growing criticism after suggesting Iran could, quote, take out Los Angeles or San Diego, two American cities run by Democrats.
3: They can take out a city.
2: We don't even need to revisit that. The way it all went down. Unless you really want to hear part of The View again.
1: Wait a minute. San Diego and Los Angeles. I thought he was talking about non-American cities like Los Angeles, Peru. Or San Diego, Argentina.
2: Oh, my gosh. Man. Yeah. Anna Navarro was one of them.
6: You are basically inviting this regime to come out and take two American cities, which he must have forgotten. He's got a golf club. In L.A., one in Palos Verdes. And, you know, I think shame on us if we forget about this tomorrow.
1: Well, they kind of did forget about it because they realized that,
2: exactly.
1: We got that completely wrong.
2: Exactly. Yes.
7: How this has not enraged
8: she's the worst.
7: People in government. I mean, this is supposed to be the president of the United States. Mm-hmm. And they say, oh, no, he's kidding. He doesn't sound like he's kidding. No. He cavalierly says, take out San Diego. Okay.
2: I knew that wouldn't age well. I didn't realize it would just be 2 days. It'd be like, boy, that sounds so idiotic. But then again, there you go. All right, it's that time. We do it a couple of times a day. Go around the table. It may not be the biggest story out there, but it caught your attention, so you want to bring it in. David, today, what's your story?
1: There's a left-wing dark money group called the Sunrise Something or Other Movement Group. I don't know. They claim to be a grassroots, youth-led climate change organization. It's not. It's a propaganda campaign. Soros funds it, all that.
2: Okay.
1: And they've put out a new hoax centered around an alleged racist incident at North Carolina A&T University. This is one of their volunteers or staffers who is putting the word out to everybody.
2: Okay.
9: I was literally on my way to meet with my provost to demand Election Day become a federal holiday. I then got an alert that the KKK was on campus and we went into lockdown. This is what it is like to be a student in Trump's America. Here in North Carolina, students are dealing with white supremacist groups showing up in our towns and around our campuses. We should be worried about classes, our friends, and our futures. We should not have to wonder whether we're safe just existing on campus. And now Trump and his billionaire friends are trying to make it harder for people to vote. Why? Because they know people are angry. They know young people don't want this future. But we are not going to be scared out of fighting for our future.
10: Oh, God, just I'm worn out. Yeah, I'm exasperated at some point. We demand. We demand.
1: Oh,
10: shut up.
1: Yeah, one, there was no KKK presence.
10: No, of course
1: on
10: not.
1: The campus. And, you know, the university put that out. Yeah, there had been rumors online, but no, there was no reports of this. Also, I don't even know what a KKK campus alert would look like. Is that so? It's like you got your amber alert, your silver alert, your white hood alert. I'm not really sure.
10: Right. Exactly. Yes.
1: How that works.
10: Yes.
1: The other thing that cracks me up is in the first like 3 seconds of the clip when she says, I was literally on my way to meet with my provost
10: to demand
1: that Election Day be a federal holiday. Okay. In what world does a small university's provost get a say in that?
2: Well, they don't. But see, she lived in an education desert where she doesn't understand things like this.
1: I know. That's almost the most insulting thing you could do at North Carolina A&T University. Our kids are so dumb, they think that a provost has the ability to create federal holidays.
2: No kidding.
10: Good Lord.
2: Can you imagine? You're like a boss at work, and an employee comes to you and goes, I demand that Election Day be a federal holiday.
10: Well, yeah.
2: Okay, I don't know what you want me to do.
1: Jim, are you drunk about again?
10: The employability of these people. Like, they think these things.
2: Yeah.
10: And then when they get out, they're applying for these jobs, and people are looking at it like, well, why would I bring this into my company?
2: To fit my DEI quota.
10: What am I doing here?
2: That's about the only reason.
10: Yeah, I got somebody who thinks a provost can change law? No, I don't need that. Golly, man.
2: All right, Scotty, what do you got for your story?
10: Kind of a cool story. Montana softball player discovered she had a long-lost sister when she faced her sibling on the opposing team.
2: Really?
10: Woman by the name of Samantha Revsvold, 19 years old, playing in a softball tournament in Belgrade, Montana. This was in August, and it was a high school teammate noticed that there was a woman on the other team named Kyan Dean who looked just like her. She said, man, that girl playing on this team looks just like you. Now, she knew she was adopted, but she had no idea, and she also knew she had a biological sister somewhere,
2: okay,
10: but had no idea where. It was a closed adoption. So she didn't know. So she got this girl's name from somebody, and she went to her mother, her adopted mother, and said, hey, they think this could be, you know. And the adopted mother said, let me check this out. Sure enough, it was her sister.
2: Wow.
10: They had never met each other, didn't know each other, and met on that was how they actually discovered each other, existed. And so they are since, you know, trying to repair a relationship they didn't know they had to repair. But they're quickly becoming fast friends again.
2: Wow.
10: Kind of a cool story.
2: Yeah, no kidding.
10: But that's weird that you go, man, that girl looks just like you.
2: Yeah. And
1: apparently, this mom, whoever she is, the biological mother, is just like cranking out softball players. That's crazy.
10: That is something, isn't it? Yeah.
2: Who got the better of who, do we know?
10: I don't know the final
2: sibling
10: score.
2: Rivalry there. Right,
10: exactly.
2: It's always there,
10: I know.
2: It's part of it. I mentioned this. I'll do this for my story. this new dating app. It's called Rivet. It allows other people to vote on whether you think this couple would be good together or not.
10: So like a dating show almost.
2: In a way.
10: Yeah.
2: So the matchers get to see an AI-generated photo of the pair together. But apparently it's not just looks. They give them a bunch of data on a potential couple, like core personality traits, interests, relationship intentions, physical preferences. Then you say, you think they'd be good together or not, yes or no.
10: Right.
2: But the chosen couples are not forced into anything. They just see the potential partner's name and then the percentage of matchers who voted yes on the pairing. They're like, wow, a lot of people think maybe this would be a good match. Maybe you would do it.
10: Mm-hmm.
2: But I just find that interesting because it is like that old love connection sort of thing. I'm not going to play it. Not saying that. But it is kind of interesting.
10: Oh, it's an interesting twist. Interesting. Yeah.
1: Yeah, it is. Yeah.
10: I mean, if you're looking to differentiate yourself, yeah.
2: What I think sometimes it should happen, not all the time, it just depends on the parents. But you might want to have mom or dad sort of look at this potential and say, yeah or no. I'm saying that because, well, my younger daughter, it was like after a breakup, and I told her, and we have this relationship. We joke. Some of it's like half serious. I'm like, listen, the last three here that maybe you dated for just a month or it was a while longer, I think you'd admit they've been failures, correct? Well, yeah, I'd say they were failures. Wow. I'm like, I think you got to be done choosing. You got to start letting me choose. You got to start showing me pictures and background because I've got your best interest at heart here. Okay. She laughed.
10: I think a girl dad is different. Yeah. I think we are a lot more judgmental than.
2: Oh, yeah.
10: We would be with a boy. Put it that way.
2: Oh, yeah. Because you're like, okay, what lines is he using on you right now?
10: Because we used them.
2: Well, it's like, listen, I don't know a whole lot, but I know dudes. All right.
10: Right. Exactly.
11: It was so sweet when he said this. Of course he's going to say that.
10: Right, exactly.
11: Well, the other guy didn't because he was mute.
10: Right, right.
11: He couldn't say anything.
10: Yeah, looking for a shoe looker. That's what I want. So. Yeah.
2: Yeah, I think if you incorporate that, I'd be down with it. But anyway. By the way, she's engaged now, so it all worked out.
10: Yeah, that's good. And you like the guy.
2: But my son actually said to him, I give you permission to date my sister.
10: There you go.
2: Even though he was 6 years older. Crazy. Anyway. Man, a guy with his pants down in a park working for a Democrat. Nimrod's in the news and a news update next.
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16: The Powerball jackpot is now worth over $500 million. No one matched all six numbers in Wednesday night's drawing for a grand prize of $485 million. So the Powerball jackpot rolls over to the Saturday drawing, which will be worth an estimated $516 million. President Trump says the U.S. won't strike Iran before the midterm elections next month. He made the announcement in a Truth Social post, reinstating that Iran is in very bad condition, both economically and militarily. Officials say Gulf of America oil and gas operations will remain under close watch until Hurricane Isaias is no longer a threat. The Marine Minerals Administration is working with offshore operators and state and federal agencies as crews evacuate platforms and rigs and production is temporarily shut in. Officials say operations will return to normal once the storm has passed.
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2: News update, David Van Camp.
1: You know, this James Tallarico thing is really odd. And I'm not just talking about James Tallarico being really, really odd, but doesn't have anything scheduled.
10: Yeah, I know. It's 12 days now?
1: You got like less than a month before the election. I know he said he had the flu, but what is going on?
2: That's a great question.
1: And there are a lot of rumors flying out there.
2: What are the rumors?
1: Well, I don't even know if I feel comfortable sharing the rumors.
2: No, which means I really want to know.
1: What he might have been doing in New York City.
10: Right.
2: What do you mean?
10: Well,
3: you ran a campaign to beat me.
1: And I don't know. I'm not saying that at all.
10: Yeah, we don't. Yeah, I'm with you on that one, David. I heard a couple of things too that were sent to me by listeners. So. Yeah. I don't want to go into it either because I'm like, oh boy.
1: Well, I don't know if it's true or not. I mean,
10: we don't know if it's true or not.
1: Okay.
3: He called it beet meat. I don't know what the hell he meant by that.
1: Maybe he's recovering from monkeypox. I don't know. I'm just kidding. That was just a joke. That's not part of the rumor, by the way. No, that was just a joke on my part.
10: David just threw that out there. Yeah.
2: Well, Trump, when he talks about him, of course, he calls him Talafrico and then says he started eating meat. You know,
3: he started eating meat.
2: Right, going to a barbecue.
3: Having a barbecue and eating a lot of meat.
2: Right, and then he would go throw up. So is it just like he's still sick from it?
10: Maybe he got a bad steak or something, you know. I don't know.
2: Not sure either. All right, we got to get to Nimrods. Here we go.
0: When the going gets tough.
3: Damn it, this is too hard.
0: The dumb get dumber.
3: All right, Dean.
0: It's Nimrods in the News on the Martley, Van Camp, and Robbins Show.
3: I love the poorly educated.
2: All right. Nimrods in the News. We go to East Finsboro Township, Pennsylvania. This is where a Nigerian national, and here's the name. I can spell it for you.
10: No, go for it.
2: The first name, David, because you like to play along.
1: Yeah.
2: Chimaobim. I think that's Chimiaobim.
1: I was going to say, yeah, Chimilabim.
2: And then it's
1: something you get at Baskin Robbins.
10: Chili bean.
2: Middle name, Adedeo. And then last name spelled LGBOJEKWE.
10: I'd like to buy a vowel.
2: Ibojekwi. Ibojekwi is what we're going with.
1: Chihuahua. Yeah.
2: There you go. He's at this park wearing only a shirt in his car. He's got his genitals exposed.
10: Oh, boy.
2: The kids are on this park. They're like, hey, what are you doing? He goes, oh, I'm not here for anything other than just to distribute campaign flyers for Democratic congressional candidate Janelle Stelson.
10: There you go. That's all.
2: Like, what? By the way, Stelson said, I would never employ an illegal alien on a congressional campaign who had exposed himself in public.
1: No.
2: Yes, he's also here illegally.
10: Oh, it's no. Like,
1: take one of those, yes, but not all of them.
2: So, Ibo Jekwi was then arrested. It never ends. That's Nimrods in the News.
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8: From ABC News, I'm Stephanie Officer. An impassioned New York City Mayor Zohran Mamdani called for ICE to leave his city after a man was shot during what the Department of Homeland Security calls a targeted operation in the Marble Hill neighborhood. The suspect was taken to the hospital with gunshot wounds. Mamdani says his five-year-old son was in the back seat of the car when ICE agents shot through the windshield. Police Commissioner Jessica Tisch says city cameras caught him parking when plainclothes agents approached with guns drawn. Mamdani.
9: New York City will not stand by while ICE agents shoot New Yorkers. And we will not back down from the demand that so many, including myself, have put forward time and again. This is an agency that must be abolished.
8: A man with a gun fatally shot by a security officer at the federal courthouse in Nashville. Police say the man's motive is under investigation. ABC's Pierre Thomas.
11: Shots ringing out in downtown Nashville after police say an armed man attempted to open fire inside the federal courthouse. Authorities say the man in his 40s entered through the courthouse front door around 9:30, approached security, and pulled out a pistol trying to fire it, but it jammed. They say the man then pulled out a knife and attempted to attack a U.S. Marshal security officer, who opened fire, fatally wounding the suspect.
13: Pierre Thomas, ABC News, Washington.
8: The NFL is joining New Jersey in asking the Supreme Court to allow regulation of prediction markets like Kalshi and Polymarket. Critics call them illegal sports betting operations. The companies are pushing back on that. The league reported Thursday $1.8 billion in trades on the first Sunday of the season were related to football. ESPN's David Purdom.
19: Having the NFL on board expressing interest in the Supreme Court looking at who is supposed to regulate prediction market. Is it supposed to be the federal government? Is it the state gaming regulators? Having the NFL weigh in on that certainly can't hurt.
8: ESPN is the parent company of ABC News. 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
1: 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I'm Michelle Wargo, and that's your America 250 moment on WDBO, Orlando's news and talk.
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3: The Markley, Van Camp, and Robbins Show. Jamie Markley, David Van Camp, Scott Robbins. So the protesters turned on Mamdani in New York City.
4: Oh, yeah, they did. The communist mayor of New York City, he attended an October 7th vigil, and his base voters hate him because I guess he is now, what, a rabid Zionist or something? Like, okay.
3: That's but what they say.
4: He kills kids, according to these protesters. I'm not saying that.
3: Oh, I know. What do you say? How many kids did you kill today?
4: Right.
3: Did you see the video too? He looked ticked off.
4: Oh yeah, he did. That's just like,
3: I mean, that. I know it's New York politics. We follow it like on a national level, so you don't see everything. That was the first time I've ever seen that guy look that ticked off.
4: Oh yeah.
3: Well, it all comes around, buddy.
4: Yeah.
5: Looking at some of this video today, too, it just pops up occasionally. They're chanting, long live Hamas.
4: Yeah.
3: Yes.
5: Holy cow, man.
3: That's the other part where you just take a step back and you're like, I can't hardly believe that that's happening. I got a clip of it. This is like...
5: That's brutal, man.
3: Bill Hemmer was covering this morning. So you got the Allahu Akbar going after that one. Long live Hamas. Long live Hamas. And you're not going to cover that on national news?
4: They're just anti-Zionism, not anti-Jew.
3: BS, man.
6: Right. So if you were in New York City last night, this is the shocking and disturbing scene that you saw in the streets of Lower Manhattan. Anti-Israel protesters cheering Hamas as the mayor sits in the center of a firestorm on his own reaction to October 7th, 3 years removed.
3: So, there you go.
5: correct me if I'm wrong, but didn't the Democrats, for the most part, count on Jewish votes? I mean, they got them.
3: Used to be.
5: Used to. I mean, wasn't that just kind of a rubber stamp issue? I mean, it was like, yeah, you're Jewish, you're going to vote for Democrats. How is that possible? How could you do that now?
3: Well, for quite a while, you had enough Jewish people in New York that were so left-leaning to say, you know, that's our party.
4: Yeah.
3: You know, because, well, the Republicans have been so demonized that you really had no choice. And now it's like, well, I'm not quite sure where I'm supposed to go with any of this. Because you do, you feel like your leadership in that city has turned on you.
5: But I'm like the RCA dog. I cock my head and say, what do you mean you're not sure? Wow, what more do you need?
3: I'm not quite sure. I've not heard an RCA dog reference in years.
5: It's been a while. Yeah. Well,
3: but I know exactly what you were
5: still
3: saying.
5: Still the logo. Yeah.
3: It is.
5: Yep.
3: Little controversy in Ottumwa, Iowa. You're talking about things you never thought you would see.
5: Oh, my gosh.
3: Did you see this?
5: Yes.
3: Wow, man.
5: This is remarkable.
3: A city council meeting there was, I mean, I don't know what else to say. It opened with a satanic prayer.
5: Yes. A real deal, man.
3: Yes, former city council member Matt Dalby opened with an invocation to the Dark Father.
5: Dude, it's wild.
3: Do you want to hear it?
4: Well, yeah.
3: I mean, just to know what it is.
5: You have to hear it, yeah.
3: It's like, I feel almost weird playing it.
5: Yeah, I know.
7: It's 5:30. Calling this meeting to order. We will start with the invocation, then the pledge. So those that would like to participate in the invocation, please stand.
3: So you have people standing.
5: Well, they don't know what's going on, right?
3: You're not quite sure. You're like, okay, so they're standing up, and then where is this going to go?
8: Thank you, Mayor, Council. Let us pray. Dear Dark Father, let us stand now unbowed and unfed by arcane doctrines born of fearful minds in darkened times. Let us embrace the Luciferian impulse to eat of the tree of knowledge and dissipate our blissful and comforting delusions of old.
3: Oh, my gosh, David, I haven't seen you this ticked off in a while. You're like, well, what?
4: No, it's...

0: This is probably because a group of losers heard that there was some sort of invocation at the beginning of a city council meeting, and they were like, actually, you gotta open it up for everybody.
1: And that's the thing, like they did in Washington.
0: Right. They did it also in wasn't it the Iowa State Capitol? Because if they were going to have a Christmas tree, they had to have like an altar to Satan or whatever, because these dorks are like, we don't like anything and our parents don't want to talk to us anymore. And
1: yeah. Well, in response to this, the Ottumwa mayor requested 30 seconds of silence to allow for prayer or reflection, and then overruled Galloway's efforts to move forward with the meeting.
2: Guy at the end of this thing does the Hail Satan thing, too.
1: Yes, he does.
2: Oh, my gosh.
1: I know.
2: I mean, it's brutal.
1: Oh, yeah.
2: I heard that, and I'm like, how does this happen in Ottumwa, Iowa?
1: Because of exactly what David said.
0: There's a lot of idiot losers who are unhappy and want everybody else to be unhappy with them. And these are the same people who are like, what's the problem with a bunch of public calls to prayer on city property in Dearborn, Michigan?
1: Exactly. Yeah, it's okay if you got the call to prayer all times, you know, during the day, but you can't do this. And it's like, okay, so what exactly do you do about it?
2: And you wonder if a jackass like this is really involved like that, or he's just doing it for the attention he's going to get from it.
1: That's part. It'll be standing on civil liberties.
0: Right. That's really what it is. They're miserable, and they want everybody else to be miserable, too.
1: Yeah.
2: They made me miserable.
1: Right. Well, would it be too much to ask if you're, you know, going with your city rules? Yeah, we're going to do a call to prayer beforehand. We're not going to do satanic prayers. Right. That's not part of it.
3: Who in the freedom of religion?
2: Oh, yeah. I know.
0: And that's it. And that's how they, that's why they do that, where it's like you're technically correct, but still a jerk.
1: Well, yes.
0: Right.
1: Yeah, it's disgusting, man. Then you got Minnesota, just north, where they're trying to figure out what are we going to do with this problem we got now with Somali gangs. Mm-hmm. Because there are a bunch of people saying we can't say Somali gangs.
0: Yes.
1: Because that's racist.
0: Right. Which today I learned that Somali is a race.
1: Yes.
2: Who knew?
1: You didn't know. It's crazy.
0: Yeah. Well,
1: Somali said we work too hard to raise kids?
0: Yeah, so leaders from the Somali community in the Twin Cities, they're very upset that people are noticing a trend of, Somali gang violence. One woman actually got shut down during a press conference because those leaders realized she wasn't helping their cause.
1: Oh, really?
0: Yeah, she's a teacher, by the way. This lady is a teacher.
1: Okay. I haven't heard this. Have you heard it,
0: nope.
1: Scott? Okay, roll it.
4: We came to America, we are a citizen, and so much expecting from us. Sometimes I feel in our community we had too much. We worked very hard, and we really did not give enough attention to our kids. I do believe that, because we always tell, well, we have to work hard, we have to do this. And our kids really, maybe, somehow, somewhere, they have really, you know, they just, yes. So I just wanted to say that. Thank you all.
1: What did she just say, Scott?
2: I have no idea.
1: Work hard.
2: I think that's the same person that was trying to help me with the life insurance policy I was trying to cancel.
0: Yeah. Yeah, this is a lady who is an educator, they tell us, and says, you know, we haven't paid enough attention to the Somali youth because we're working so hard. You see?
1: What? You're an educator.
2: So that's why they have gangs? Is that what she's saying? Okay.
0: Yeah.
1: The most amazing part of this was the part of the story you had yesterday, David, where you're talking about this is a different animal because you got these kids coming from two-parent households with a lot of money.
0: Well, they got money, yeah, compared to, especially compared to what you think of as typical gangs and kids who get brought into that life.
1: Right.
0: Like, they actually have a stable platform that they're launching from, but they just want to go. They're driving Beamers in some cases.
1: Yes.
2: Incredible.
1: And so, it is weird that if you're coming from a two-parent household and the parents find out you're in this gang that's doing all the shooting, and, well, first of all, when the BMW shows up in your driveway, aren't you like, hey, where the heck did you get that car?
0: Well, it's probably mom and dad's.
1: That's the thing.
0: Because
1: somehow, but you can't say that either.
0: Because they've done very well for themselves. How? Don't ask questions, you racist.
1: Exactly. And again, the sheriff or the chief there is just like, we got to be able to say it. And what was it? Some people are trying to say West Africa or something.
5: Yeah, right. To be honest, I know it always feels more comfortable for some people to say East African.
1: East, sorry.
5: I don't even know that that's a fair term, because 98% of these gang members are Somali.
1: Hey!
5: And Ethiopians and Oromos and Eritreans, Kenyans, they're really not a part. There are small numbers. But I think we just have to say what it is and not, you know, run away from the term.
1: Yeah. That seems like common sense to me. Jeez. Man, oh, man. By the way, just a little bit of an update from our Nimrod in the news.
0: Mm-hmm.
1: Just trying to figure out, was this person actually an employee of this campaign or not? And this was the story out of Pennsylvania, East Pennsboro Township, where you had this Nigerian national. And I tried to give you the name before. I'll give it to you again. It is Chima Obim Adedeo Ibojekwai. Okay, I gave you the spellings earlier.
0: By the way, please don't say Nigerian. Say West African, please.
1: Okay, I'll try to do that.
2: Yeah, don't do that.
1: Well, again, he is at this public park wearing only a shirt with his genitals exposed.
2: Yeah.
1: And he told officers he was waiting to distribute campaign flyers for Democratic congressional candidate Janelle Stelson.
2: He wanted to get people's attention.
1: Right. Well, that'll do it.
2: Yeah.
1: Initially charged with indecent exposure and disorderly conduct. Apparently, he later pled guilty to a third-degree misdemeanor disorderly conduct charge after the other counts were withdrawn. ICE had taken him into custody. DHS said he had been lawfully admitted in June 2017, but remained in the country illegally after his authorized stay expired in November 2019. So the ICE deputy director, Charles Wall, said, hey, this is unreal that, what is it again? Ibak Jekwe was able to stay. That Stelson would employ an illegal alien on a congressional campaign who had exposed himself in public. Stelson's campaign manager said, again, Ibojekwe, employed by the campaign, the staff had never heard of him before the arrest reports. But local accounts and campaign materials in his vehicle still linked him to canvassing activity for her. You can't make it up, man. So there you go.
2: Be my name when I check into a hotel from now on. Ibway Jackway.
1: Chima Obim Adedeo Ibway Jackway. By the way, if you want to know what do these names mean, I looked it up for you.
0: Awesome.
1: This name is a beautiful fusion of Igbo and Yoruba cultures.
0: Okay.
1: Two of the largest ethnic groups in Nigeria. All right, the literal meaning: God knows my heart.
0: Oh, no.
2: I thought it was, I'm not wearing pants.
1: The second name, the crown has become joy, or royalty brings happiness. Good times, man. All right, the five stories we're watching today and a news update next.

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6: The Pentagon says the firing squad execution of Fort Hood shooter Nadal Hassan will be live streamed after Defense Secretary Pete Hegseth said the execution would be public. When asked if Hassan has made any final requests or reached out to the Trump administration, Hegseth simply replied, quote, "Don't care. We'll see him on December 3rd. The Labor Department says it received 197,000 first-time requests for unemployment benefits in the week ending October 3rd. That's down about 2,000 from the previous week's upwardly revised total and just under the 200,000 most analysts had been expecting. Central Florida not in the crosshairs of Hurricane Isaias, but locals could still notice the storm. The hurricane is expected to make landfall along the northern Gulf Coast, well west of Orlando. However, forecasters say it's pulling tropical moisture into the state, and that could mean extra rain and some higher-than-normal tides.
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1: David Van Camp, Scott Robbins, and now the five stories we're watching today.
9: One, two, three, four, five.
2: All right, number five, President Trump posting on Truth Social. The White House considers anyone that uses the term artificial intelligence as opposed to the highly accepted new and more accurate term super intelligence the enemy. Come on.
10: Fantastic.
1: Pick your battles on that one, man, you know? I'm here to help, not to hurt. You know that.
2: Number four, Krista Pike has a long road to recovery after Tennessee's failed execution attempt. Pike awoke and started speaking, but she has a blood clot in one arm, pneumonia, the inability to swallow, and no function in her arms. I think they should have gone with my plan, which was pull the plug while she was on life support.
10: No.
2: What are you doing? She was on death row.
1: It doesn't make much sense. But that apparently would have been inhumane.
2: You have the ability to finish the job. What are we doing
11: what
2: here?
11: What happened?
10: You know, I think, too, when we do this story sometimes, I know a lot of people do this story, but it's like you forget why she was on death row.
2: Yeah.
1: All I got to do is
10: parts of skull that she kept as souvenirs.
1: Yes.
10: Good Lord.
2: Number three, police found a range of militant leftist material and guns in an Alabama apartment during a probe related to online death threats against immigration enforcement. Three roommates are now facing federal gun charges, including a Tennessee teen who allegedly ran away from home and found community among fellow cop-hating leftists. He was also charged with the anti-ICE threats. Social media accounts of the FBI tied to the suspect, Levi Belcher, suggest he calls himself a trans white woman. All right. Number two, President Trump writing about the MIA Democrat Senate candidate James Tallarico in Texas, missing for 12 days. He said, quote, now, after looking for him throughout all of Texas and beyond, probably even weirder places than anyone would think possible, he put out a statement that says he has a flu. 12 days is a long time to rid yourself of the flu bug. It is.
1: That is true. Is.
10: Yeah.
12: Having a barbecue and eating a lot of meat.
2: I don't know what's going on. Number one, the Trump administration is suspending Microsoft, Adobe, and others from an employment-based green card program, accusing major tech firms and outsourcing companies of abusing the visa system at the expense of American workers. And those are the top five stories that we're watching today.
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1: You know, it's been a record-setting year for Ella Langley.
10: Yeah, how about it?
1: Holds the record now. Longest number one single.
10: Jeez.
1: She's in Texas. But oh no, there's huge backlash online.
10: Of
1: People
10: course.
1: Are very upset.
10: She's successful.
1: Well, it's not just that. She's a hunter. She hunts deer.
10: Oh, gosh.
2: Oh, no.
1: She kills Bambi.
10: Okay.
1: And there are people online that feel like, you know what's been discovered? It's not discovered. She's talked about it openly before.
2: Yeah.
1: So I think, what was it, CMA Fest from a couple of years ago?
2: Mm-hmm.
1: Yes. Okay. Like the dream hunt. And she answered,
13: a dream for me would be a massive whitetail. Okay. I want a rifle.
14: Okay.
13: I want probably my 30-06.
14: All right.
13: Honestly, I've killed, or my 308. I've killed a lot of deer with my 308. That's my lucky gun.
1: What? Yeah, but you killed a lot of deer.
2: Yeah.
1: Mm. So, yeah, and you don't know how many of these, you know, complaints online and backlash are real people and how many are bots.
2: Yeah,
1: I'm sure it's some sort of combination.
10: Didn't we learn that a 30-06 was a weapon of war? Didn't we learn that?
2: I've heard that from a certain podcaster. Yes, that
10: exactly.
2: Nothing could withstand. I mean, it wasn't an atom bomb that we dropped on Japan. It was one single shot from a 30-06.
1: Yeah, that wasn't to eat the deer later. It was to make it explode on
10: yes
1: contact.
10: Yes,
1: of course. Okay. Oh, David's got a hilarious clip. We got to get to in a second. And what's your story coming up?

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0: hundreds of protesters filling the streets of New York City's Marble Hill neighborhood where federal immigration authorities shot someone during an ICE operation Thursday afternoon. In a statement, DHS says ICE officers did confirm shooting someone in the country illegally in a targeted enforcement operation. Late Thursday night, Mayor Zoran Mamdani was curt when he said he demanded President Trump release the 28-year-old man from ICE custody. Mamdani says the effort was unsuccessful.
1: School had just gotten out. The street was crowded with families and children. When ICE agents opened fire, a five-year-old child was in the back seat of the car. Thank God that child is physically unharmed.
0: Mamdani says ICE has taken the man away. 4,000 registered nurses at Boston's Brigham and Women's Hospital have voted to strike October 14th.
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6: Showers will continue to diminish here later on tonight with overnight lows in the low 70s. For your Friday, more sunshine, lower coverage of rain and storms anticipated as Isaias slips northward towards the northern Gulf Coast. High temperatures in the upper 80s and some scattered showers and storms likely for the weekend. Temps holding in the upper 80s. From Channel 9 Eyewitness News, I'm meteorologist David Heckard.
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0: The Markley, Van Camp, and Robin Show. I'm Jamie Markley, the Gen Xer, the millennial David Van Camp, the sexy award-winning boomer. That's Scott Robbins. Mm-hmm. Jamie Raskin, one of your favorites. He's back.
1: Oh, yeah, he is.
0: And he's got a suggestion for the Smithsonian.
1: I'll tell you, man, Democrats are really laser-focused on things that matter to Americans. Of course, that means the Smithsonian and Trump de-wokifying it. Also, can't forget about the Kennedy Center. Americans are just, every day I'm getting messages. Oh, yeah. What's going on with the Kennedy Center? What's going on?
0: And the ballroom.
1: And the ballroom? Man, you're a fucking bull. Arch. Representative Jamie Raskin is pushing for a bill that would retain some of the things that the Trump administration has put up around Washington, D.C. as a warning about fascism in the Smithsonian or something.
0: Oh, my gosh, again?
2: Well, we're going to get through this nightmare, and we want to record it the way that historians and archivists do. You know, Trump and all of his loyal sycophants are busily trying to destroy the real history of the country. That's why the Smithsonian is under attack and the Museum of American History is under attack. You know, they don't like the fact that people learn about slavery and the role that it played in our Civil War. They don't like people learning about the Civil Rights Movement, the great civilizing struggles of American history, and they're trying to suppress it. And so I want to reverse that and say we're not going to suppress the history of Donald Trump and authoritarianism in America. We're going to teach it, and we're going to turn those things into exhibits.
0: All right, time
2: out. You
0: know,
2: those stop.
0: Just for Scott's sake.
3: I can't with him. He's awful. He's a horrible human being.
0: David's got almost 30 seconds left in the clip. And I saw where you were at. Sometimes it's just got to be a little at a time, I think.
3: Gave the wrong week to stop sniffing glue.
0: There you go. Yeah. Okay.
2: You know, those Stalinist banners that he's draping over.
3: No, come on.
2: You know, the Labor Department and the Justice Department. Let's take those and let's turn them into a museum exhibit with...
0: Okay.
2: Other memorabilia of this wretched period of our history where
0: Hold on, time out again. David, did you make it this long just to torture Scott?
1: A little bit, yeah.
3: Hyperbolic freak.
0: Okay.
1: No, but you are going to want to hear the follow-up question.
0: All right. Okay, here we go.
2: He tore down so much of what really unifies us as a country and tried to replace it with all of his, you know, narcissistic, self-loving presentations. So let's show that to people and let's teach that to future generations so we never forget about it.
1: Oh, okay. I'm sorry. I cut off the follow-up here. I have it in front of me if you want.
0: Okay, yeah.
1: This is the follow-up question to Jamie Raskin after all of that.
4: Why are you gay?
1: There you go.
0: Got to tell you, for fun the other day, having a conversation with a friend, and we were talking about, you know, just talking points from the left that just get accepted over time, and they're nonsensical, like the genocide.
1: Right.
3: Yes.
0: And fascists. And so we asked AI, if J.D. Vance and Donald Trump were on trial for being fascists, would there be enough evidence to convict? No. Under any historical grounded definition of fascism, there's not sufficient evidence to convict either. The charge fails both on specific criteria of fascism and on ordinary standards of proof. Fascism is not a synonym for right-wing person I dislike, or populist, nor nationalist. Historically, it refers to the interwar movements led by Mussolini and later adapted by Hitler and others. Of course, most common sense people know this, but it doesn't stop others from saying, fascist, not today, fascist.
3: No one says taking these words that used to have such impact behind them.
0: Yes.
3: And totally making them non-relevant. I mean, racist, that used to be a powerful word. It doesn't mean anything anymore.
0: Oh, no.
3: And fascist doesn't mean anything anymore.
0: It could mean you recognize crime statistics.
3: Yeah. Racist, yeah. And if you disagree on some level with something that they want to do, you're a fascist.
0: Yes.
3: I mean, it's these words, again, words have power. They don't have power anymore. Not with me. Not with a lot of people.
0: No,
3: it just goes in one ear and out the other. Okay, you call them a fascist. All right, fine.
0: Yeah, it's whatever.
3: Yeah, but you can't call them a communist.
0: Right.
3: Even though they are.
0: No, if you look like definition of communism and what they're proposing, it's pretty spot on.
3: Oh, I'm Donnie's a communist.
0: Yes.
3: They'll say it's a communist. I mean, it's crazy that we're having these conversations.
0: But no, they're capitalists, but it's the kind of capitalism we have is just not working for people.
1: It's capitalism.
3: Democratic capitalism.
1: It's capitalism in which the government seizes the means of production and capitalizes on it.
3: Yes, that's what it is.
1: It's capitalism.
3: So we all have health insurance for free, right?
1: Right.
3: God, that's a workable thing, sure.
0: Well, again, the whole Raskin thing, while you're talking about preserving all this Trump stuff to teach about fascism. Even the DNC chair, I forget, what's that dude's name?
1: Ken Martin.
0: Yeah, it's kind of a nobody, but he's up there. And sometimes he'll start telling the truth, like, I think this was on CNN, and they're talking about, you know, as far as your popularity ratings with people, they're not good. And I know you could say, well, Trump's way underwater, blah, blah, blah, but you people? And he actually says,
4: the Democratic Party brand is not that great. You just showed that, right? And if all we do is spend our time talking about Donald Trump, then we're not giving the American electorate and voters a sense of who we are.
0: Right. But I think that's also by design, because who are the Democrats now? They've been taken over by the far left.
3: Oh, my gosh, yeah. Well, the squeaky wheel, yeah, no doubt.
0: And so, I mean, what is the clear message? If I were to just ask you, and you guys are in this every day, what is the clear message from the Democratic Party going into the midterms?
3: We're not Trump.
1: Trump's a fascist, and we got to
3: get
1: him.
3: Yeah, we hate Trump. Yeah, it's all Trump. Trump,
1: that's
3: Trump,
1: all it
3: Trump,
1: is.
3: Trump, Trump.
0: Yeah.
3: Well, I saw...
0: It's not we're going to make things better by what? The whole way we got to talk about affordability.
3: You can't.
0: What are you going to do?
3: No plan. There's no plan.
0: Oh.
3: I saw the...
0: Well, I won't get into these endless wars.
3: The ad with J.B. Pritzker the other day of Illinois.
0: Okay.
3: Right? And there's somebody going, he's not afraid of Donald Trump. Donald Trump, Donald Trump, Donald Trump. That's what it was.
0: Oh, yeah. Well,
3: he's not afraid of Donald Trump. Okay.
0: Yeah, I guess that's... You've made this boogeyman out there to be...
3: Yeah, exactly. You know, he's not afraid.
0: Okay. Yeah, I'm going to fight him. Because they're looking for fighters and whatever. Okay. All right, it's that time. We do it a couple of times a day. Go around the table. It may not be the biggest story out there, but you want to bring it in. So, David, what's your story here?
1: Well, things got a little bit awkward at the Vermont Lieutenant Governor's race debate last night. I have not really paid attention to this at all, but this was quite interesting. So John Rogers, the incumbent, he's a pot farmer. He's the current Republican Lieutenant Governor. The Democrat is former Lieutenant Governor Molly Gray, who wants her job back. She also comes from a farming family. In fact, the family farm got dinged a couple years ago because of the treatment of, now legal, but migrant workers. Inadequate living quarters, a kitchen that was directly over where livestock were living.
0: Okay.
1: So, that's not sanitary. So John Rogers brought that up during the debate.
0: Okay.
5: Ms. Gray, you talk constantly about your family farm. Your campaign website also says you believe everyone has the right to live with dignity and ensure humane treatment. But your family farm was at the center of serious labor violations around its treatment of H-2A migrant workers. Why did you not speak out against the mistreatment of migrant workers on your family farm? And did you use your influence to direct the investigation?
6: Wow. You know, John, seems like kind of a new low here. I'm on the ballot. My experience, my background, my policies are on the ballot. My family's not on the ballot. So I'm going to give you an opportunity to ask a different question.
0: Ooh.
3: Well, no. I'm not going to.
1: Well, you know. That didn't even make sense because he did ask, did you use your influence to direct the investigation?
3: Yeah.
0: Yeah, all you would have to say is yes or no. Seems fair enough.
1: Yeah.
0: It really seemed like she was caught by surprise with that.
1: Right. Or she thought that was a good line. It's crazy.
0: Oof.
3: That was not a good line.
0: No. No, and, you know, a myth. If you ran for something...
3: Mm-hmm.
0: And you're not used to it. Oh, I can mm-hmm. see being caught off guard and going, I don't know.
1: Yeah.
0: You try to BS your way through it if you really got surprised. But it's amazing that people get to this level.
1: Right.
0: And it's somehow unexpected. Anyway. All right. Scotty, what do you got for your story?
3: There's been a ranking of airports across the United States as the most stressful. And this was done by a company called Right Way Parking. They used all kinds of different analytics, 55 airports using federal flight data, Google Map estimates, weighed delays, cancellations, changes in delays, blah, blah, blah. All the things that make flying irritating, right? And they listed the top five airports in the country.
0: Mm-hmm.
3: And number five was the Philadelphia International Airport, followed by New York City's JFK, followed by Reagan National, followed by, at number two, O'Hare Airport. And the number one airport in terms of stressful for travelers is DFW, Dallas-Fort Worth.
0: Do they say why? Do they
3: delays,
0: go
3: more delays.
0: Yeah.
3: It was 20 minutes outside of Dallas, downtown. Harder to get to from downtown Dallas. Longer to commute to get there. Parking situations. Flight delays.
0: Connectors.
3: Yeah, to get all kinds of stuff. And one from one end to the other. Sometimes connecting flights. And as we know, you can get delayed.
0: We've been delayed at more than just Dallas.
3: Yeah, me too. And...
0: but that's what you're going to hold near and dear to you for a long time. I can't believe we got delayed.
1: I'm surprised Atlanta wouldn't.
3: Me too. I thought Hartsfield would be on there for sure.
1: That is stressful going through. They got the train in there and all that stuff. I mean, it's not terrible, but I'd put O'Hare at the top of my list of most stressful airports to be at.
0: Yeah, I would say growing up flying mostly out of O'Hare.
3: Yeah.
0: It's like Stockholm Syndrome.
3: Yeah. It's not bad, you know.
0: Yeah, because any other airport,
3: you forget all about the pain you went through when you land somewhere else. It's like, oh yeah, it was great to see everybody. Hey, how you doing? You know, you forget about how awful it was.
0: Yeah, and a lot of times I felt like staff was rude at different points.
3: Mm-hmm.
0: But if I had to rank the rudest just by personal experience, it would be Atlanta.
1: Yeah,
3: the thing I remember most about Atlanta was where my gate was versus where I was when they let me off the plane.
1: Right.
3: Like, your gate's 16 miles down
1: the right. Anyway, get on the tram, then get on this train, then find a homeless guy with a magic wand, and he'll help you get to where you need to go.
3: Well, that's the thing about O'Hare. I haven't been up there in a while, but, I mean, stepping over the homeless was a huge problem for a long time.
0: Yeah.
3: I don't know if that still exists or not.
1: Midway's probably the scariest airport to go to.
3: Been to that one, too.
1: Yeah.
0: Yeah, okay.
3: Yeah, when you're in downtown Beirut, when you're driving there.
1: Oh, yeah.
3: Yeah.
0: For my story, and I'll just make it quick for time's sake, today is National Fluffernutter Day.
1: What now?
0: It's National Fluffernutter.
1: Oh, yeah, that's what James Tallarico's been doing the last 12 days.
0: Because it sounds so weird. It's a sandwich featuring peanut butter and marshmallow fluff.
3: Sounds good.
0: It does, but every time, I was like, what in the heck is that?
3: I want to change the name.
0: It's memorable.
3: It certainly is for all the wrong reasons.
1: That's how you get monkeypox, man. I don't know.
0: Well, you're talking about O'Hare?
3: Yeah.
0: Oh, a little traffic snafu in Chicago for Nimrod.
3: Oh, boy.
0: So, yeah, we'll get to that and a news update next.

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5: The Powerball jackpot is now worth over $500 million. No one matched all 6 numbers in Wednesday night's drawing for a grand prize of $485 million. So the Powerball jackpot rolls over to the Saturday drawing, which will be worth an estimated $516 million. President Trump says the U.S. won't strike Iran before the midterm elections next month. He made the announcement in a Truth Social post, reinstating that Iran is in very bad condition, both economically and militarily. Officials say Gulf of America oil and gas operations will remain under close watch until Hurricane Isaias is no longer a threat. The Marine Minerals Administration is working with offshore operators and state and federal agencies as crews evacuate platforms and rigs and production is temporarily shut in. Officials say operations will return to normal once the storm has passed.
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10: Oh, dang. Dang. Took it right down the middle.
1: News update, David Van Camp.
2: California Governor Gavin Newsom apparently has been attending the Kamala Harris Institute for Public Speaking.
1: Really?
2: He was trying to uplift people. I don't know if this is like a volunteer thing that he's speaking at. He's promoting this, but he didn't tell us what he was promoting.
11: No one stands taller than when he or she bends down on one knee to lift someone else up. I mean, that's what we need. We need more of that. We need more of you.
1: Hold on a second. You bend a knee to lift somebody up?
2: Right.
1: What does that mean exactly?
2: I have no idea. I mean, you lift with your knees, not with the back.
1: Yes. Yeah, but usually if you bend a knee, you're saluting somebody.
3: Right, you're not lifting someone up with your...
1: You're praising somebody.
3: He's so weird. He's so weird. They're all so weird. What's that about?
1: Well, you're trying to say something profound, I think.
3: But they can't.
12: It is time for us to do what we have been doing, and that time is every day.
1: Yeah.
12: Every day it is time for us to agree that there are things and tools that are available to us to slow this thing down.
3: It's just ponderous.
2: Every time I hear that, I know what's coming, and I'm always surprised still. That was a real sentence.
1: Yeah, we got to get the Nimrods. Here we go.
13: When the going gets tough.
14: Damn it, this is too hard.
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16: I love the poorly educated.
1: All right. Nimrods in the News. We go to Chicago. You know, the Loop area is very popular. A lot of shopping.
3: Oh, yeah.
1: Goes there. Well, it's quite a scene yesterday. About 4:10 in the afternoon, police officer responded to a report of a vehicular hijacking. Really?
3: Mm.
1: The stolen vehicle, a Lincoln, seen by officers shortly after traveling westbound on Randolph before striking a police squad car, a Ford, and two parked vehicles near the intersection. You have to understand where the Loop is. But yeah, this thing's taken off, this stolen Lincoln. He's all over. Shockingly, illegal handgun recovered in the car, two people arrested.
3: No, it was there before.
1: I think Brandon Johnson said if we just had more programs in the afternoon for people, they wouldn't have to steal. And that's Nimrods in the News.
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18: From ABC News, I'm Stephanie Officer. Survivors of sexual assault, student groups, and supporters of Jane Doe protested in New York Thursday outside of the courthouse where she filed her civil suit against the Chi Phi fraternity and Cornell University. A criminal investigation was reopened into the case, stemming from a 2024 incident where Jane Doe alleged she was gang raped by seven frat members. ABC's Aaron Katursky.
19: Her attorney told us Jane Doe will cooperate with the criminal investigation now being led by New York Attorney General Letitia James, but one of the fraternity brothers, Gilio Lopes, is now challenging her appointment as special prosecutor, claiming she has unequivocally demonstrated a bias.
18: Gulf Coast residents are being told to make final preps now before Hurricane Isaias makes landfall sometime between Friday night and Saturday. The Category 2 storm carries 100-mile-an-hour winds. Clay Cobbs is with Pafford Medical Services out of Arkansas and says they brought along 120 staffers and 50 ambulances to Pensacola, Florida to help.
20: They need to heed those evacuation orders now. Help is not going to be able to come to them once the sustained winds reach 40 miles an hour. We will cease operating ambulances and other emergency response vehicles. So that would be my word and my direction to folks across the Gulf Coast.
18: Defense Secretary Pete Hegseth says the execution of a Fort Hood shooter, Nadal Hassan, will be via firing squad at Fort Hood and says it'll be public. Hassan was sentenced to death for the 2009 mass shooting in Texas, which left 13 people dead and wounded 32 others. ABC's Trevor Ault.
21: If this execution takes place in December, and Hegseth says it will, it would be the first public execution in the U.S. in some 90 years. And that defense official tells ABC News it will be live streamed.
18: His infamous Thriller jacket, Motown 25 stage worn glove, and others set to be auctioned during Julian's Auctions' inaugural celeb and pop culture experience. Michael Jackson's items themselves became part of the zeitgeist.
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7: Showers will continue to diminish here later on tonight with overnight lows in the low 70s. For your Friday, more sunshine, lower coverage of rain and storms anticipated as Isaias lifts northward towards the northern Gulf Coast. High temperatures in the upper 80s and some scattered showers and storms likely for the weekend. Temps holding in the upper 80s. From Channel 9 Eyewitness News, I'm meteorologist David Heckard.
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10: This is the Markley,

0: line from the New York Post, and then we can decide if you want me to actually click on this and go through this is all about. This is the problem of having X and social media just going during the show. Because
1: I know.
0: Yes, you want to get updates about hard-hitting news. And then occasionally you'll see something like this. The headline, sexually transmitted diarrhea is on the rise and it's morphing into a drug-resistant superbug.
1: Yes, click. That seems like a news update to me.
2: Boy, of all the things you got to worry about in the moment, that's not one of them.
3: How does that happen?
0: As they write, you don't have to be a pioneer on the Oregon Trail to catch the bug that causes dysentery.
2: Oh, my God.
0: Nowadays, the infection is spreading more through relations and is evolving into something that's close to untreatable, one expert said.
2: Untreatable? Oh, my God.
0: Shigella bacteria infect nearly 500,000 people in the U.S. every year, causing diarrhea with blood or mucus.
2: Oh, oh come on.
0: Stomach pain, cramps, fever, and vomiting.
2: Oh.
0: It's a nasty illness that blah, blah, blah, causes it can become life-threatening by dehydration. All of that we know.
1: It's like a flu?
0: It's a bacteria.
1: Is this what Tallarico has? I don't know. The guy's been out for like 12 days.
0: Right. The bacteria spreads through infected waste that gets into the mouth because of bad washed hands or swallowing tainted food.
1: Oh, gosh. Okay.
0: Well, wait a minute.
1: Can we rewind and me say, let's not do that update?
0: Oh, no. And now you know why they're saying it's sexually transmitted.
1: Oh, no.
0: The fastest rises in the infection are gay and bisexual men.
1: Oh, gosh. Okay.
0: Yeah.
1: So it's like the monkeypox thing.
0: It is endemic to these communities, meaning it's constant and regularly present.
1: Golly. Wow. Okay.
2: I got to breathe again.
1: Okay. You're gonna be all right.
2: Man.
0: Clickbait success. I'll say that.
1: It is a story.
0: Yeah.
1: We'll say that.
2: Ace Ventura, I'm in the shower with a plunger in my
0: mouth. Oh, no, that's how you get it. you don't want the plunger in your mouth.
1: No kidding.
2: Oh,
1: Stay away from that.
2: Oh,
1: jeez. All right, let's move on to New York, where, some encouraging people last night feeling bad about Jewish people on October 7th. Of course they weren't. They're chanting this. Akbar, long live Hamas.
2: Unreal.
1: Okay. And then this is the Fox Open.
4: So if you were in New York City last night, this is the shocking and disturbing scene that you saw in the streets of Lower Manhattan. Anti-Israel protesters cheering Hamas as the mayor sits in the center of a firestorm on his own reaction to October 7th, 3 years removed. So
1: because his big sin, David, was what?
0: He showed up at a vigil.
1: Mm-hmm.
0: And that's it.
1: Okay. Can't do that. You're part of genocide.
0: Right.
1: Because that's one of the things they were also shouting at him.
0: Yeah, how many kids did you kill today, Zoran Mamdani?
1: Unbelievable.
2: It truly is. I mean, it truly is unbelievable. I mean,
1: and how are you a national news organization and you don't cover that?
0: It does seem like that's a pretty big deal.
2: Well, yeah, you had 20 minutes on weather porn this morning to open the show.
1: On NBC?
2: Yeah.
1: Yeah. I understand there's a hurricane.
2: I understand that, too.
1: Coming into the Gulf.
2: You got 37 different reporters on it, and you got Al Roker jumping around. And, I mean, the whole thing was...
1: I get it. But to not cover that...
2: Yeah.
1: You know, was really something to me.
2: So just chanting, Roker must go.
1: I guess that would be different, huh?
2: Not our pal. Al's not our pal.
1: Got it.
2: Mm-hmm.
1: So that's New York. And then in Minnesota, well, thankfully, got this kid. He's 18. Is his name again? Sheikh Noon? Mohammed?
0: Yes.
1: That's it. You're laughing, isn't it? Did I get it right? Sheikh Noon?
0: His name is Sheikh Noon, yes.
1: Sheikh Noon Mohammed. Or Mahmoud. You think I'm making it up?
2: No, you're not making it up. I know. It's just we've had these names today. That just
3: he wanted

0: to go and kill a bunch of white people at the Mall of America.
1: Right. Yeah, but Sheikh Dune Muhammad.
0: Yeah.
2: Sheikh Dune.
0: I know it sounds like some pet name. It's not his real name. But he is an American citizen, you know.
1: Right.
0: Because of birthright citizenship.
1: Yes.
0: Because he was born here in 2008. And he'd been on the, you know, the FBI had been watching him for a while. And it's like, thankfully, you know, we're not talking about a mass casualty event in Minnesota. Meanwhile, you've got Somali gangs running out of control.
1: Mm-hmm.
0: But you're not supposed to say it.
1: No, you're not. No, that because it's hateful or something.
2: Something.
1: So yeah,
0: there
1: leaders.
0: Was one dude saying, no, you can't say it.
3: We strongly condemn gun violence and youth violence. We recognize that Somali American youth were involved, and those responsible must be held accountable. But those are also American youth, born and raised all here, educated here, and grew up in our communities.
0: Okay. So stop saying Somali. That is like a coordinated effort now.
1: Mm-hmm. Oh, yeah, it is. Well, yeah, because suddenly you have, you know, this kind of gang violence hitting well-off liberals in the suburbs. And they're like, whoa, we got to put a stop to this. Hold on a second. Maybe there's something wrong with this Somali community we're looking at here. We want to tackle the gangs. And they're like, uh-uh, sorry. We're playing the racism card now.
2: Oh, yeah. My goodness, man. Roll it.
3: We strongly condemn gun violence and youth violence.
0: Yes, and it's all the same.
1: Yes.
0: And so stop saying Somali. You had that clip from that mayor yesterday. Saying we can talk about it, but why always say Somali?
1: Right.
0: Somali this, Somali that.
1: Yeah.
2: Well, because they're the ones breaking the law.
1: Yeah, and the cops in these suburban areas are also saying, well, because this is a different form of gang violence than we're used to.
0: Yes.
1: They're getting money because they have money at home. Their parents have money. They're not, you know, just dealing drugs. There's no clear hierarchy here. There's territory, but that's about it.
0: Yeah. By the way, the Senate race, Minnesota, it's Peggy Flanagan, Michelle Tafoya.
1: Yeah.
0: And, you know, the word is Tafoya's got a real chance to win this.
2: I've been hearing that, yeah.
0: Peggy Flanagan didn't even show up to a debate. Last week.
2: She's with Tallarico.
0: Possible. Yeah. Yeah, Flanagan's been one of those, too, that will show up and talk about how proud they are to be, you know, big Somali community in Minnesota and put on the hijab and the whole bit.
2: Sure.
0: The pandering. Michelle Tafoya on Fox last night talking about her chances and why she has a big chance.
4: Mm-hmm. Minnesotans can't go on living like this, and they don't have to if they choose the right leaders. Now, Peggy Flanagan has been the lieutenant governor for the last 8 years while all of this unfolded. And Peggy Flanagan and Congresswoman Ilhan Omar have lectured us for years that it is racist and xenophobic to question crime or fraud or immigration or assimilation. And that's why we need independent-minded, thoughtful leadership in the United States Senate representing Minnesotans and bringing balanced solutions, balanced thinking, and common sense to this. Look, Minnesota has always been and always will be a welcoming state. We celebrate everyone, but we have got to protect public safety. We've got to protect our kids and preserve our shared way of life. And in that regard, Peggy Flanagan has completely failed us, and she's asking for a promotion.
0: Yeah. She's got that political part down.
1: Oh, yeah.
0: Mm-hmm. Hammering the message. And Peggy Flanagan has failed here.
1: Mm-hmm.
0: Well, yeah.
1: Well, I mean, years in broadcast also doesn't hurt.
0: No, it does not.
2: You know, I was thinking the same thing about her. She's very polished, and yeah, that'll do it.
0: Yeah.
2: She used to be on Gutfeld a lot. I haven't seen her on there recently, but...
1: Well, really? If she's a candidate, they probably aren't going to.
2: Yeah, she was. Well, I think she might have been a candidate then, maybe, but she used to be on there quite frequently, and she was very good on that show.
0: Yeah.
2: You know, I mean, she just...
0: It's polished.
2: God, it'd be great if she won.
0: Yeah, we'll see.
2: Yeah.
0: We'll see. Talking to my dad the other day, who has been watching Caitlin Clark play basketball since she was in Iowa.
2: Yeah.
0: So we'll tune in to some WNBA games to see if she's playing, right? And talking about, well, they had a chance, but they ended up losing, and they're out of the playoffs, losing to Las Vegas.
2: Mm-hmm.
0: I said, you know what's going to happen to the ratings. We're going to go into the tank.
2: Yeah.
0: And he hadn't heard this story before, and I'm like, oh, yeah, just watch. And I just saw the report today. Let's see. Viewership. The WNBA. Because there's been heavy criticism of not just Caitlin Clark, but also Sophie Cunningham.
2: Oh, yeah, for some reason, she's...
0: Well, was it the Athletic? Somebody from the Athletic the other day saying what?
1: Yeah, that if Indiana wants to, yeah, basically the entire premise was that Caitlin Clark is a sideshow enough because I don't know why, but I mean I don't know a reasonable explanation for that. And they were like, if they want to get back to just being a basketball team, they've got to get rid of Sophie Cunningham.
2: Amazing.
0: She's asked questions. She answers the questions. Why do you hate powerful women? That would be my question.
2: Well, she's a huge draw, and she doesn't start. She usually comes off the bench anyway. But she's a huge draw. People like her.
0: Yeah.
2: Darn it. You want likable players? You don't want that. You want people that they hate.
0: Well, she might be MAGA. And she's white. Well, and she's attractive. And she's straight.
2: Well, strike four.
1: Well, that's how they actually think, though, about a lot of people who won't just wade into left-wing politics. There's some actor who was asked about that and just said, well, I don't really get into politics. I just want to do my job. I forget the guy's name. I barely recognized him. And automatically, the dog pile happened. Oh, so he's just MAGA, like Sidney Sweeney. Well, you don't know that. I don't know that.
2: Nobody
1: that's the
2: knows
1: point.
2: That.
1: It's kind of refreshing to not know.
2: Yes.
0: Yeah. Let's see. Fever, when they were in a viewership, 2.1 million. The first round, or that was the first round of the playoffs. Mm-hmm. Then in the second round, you go, it drops to 1.12. So almost 50% gone.
2: Yeah, well, of course. Yes.
0: I mean, it is remarkable, though.
2: It is, yeah. I know.
0: And it happens all the time. And yet they still just keep kicking them. It is like they're bringing you more money all the way around. Everyone's benefiting, and you just want to kick them down. It's crazy.
2: You wonder how long they're going to put up with it. They got a pile of money. I mean, both of them, they could walk away from it and go, you know what? I don't need this.
0: Well, oh, they're going to keep playing. They love the game.
2: I'm sure. Yeah, okay. Well, how much do you love the game, I guess, right?
0: Well, you just ignore the rest. You just go play ball.
2: Yeah, harder to do than...
0: But it is this thing, if you think about it. When you're an unhappy person, and you will think, well, if I just get more money, that's going to make me happy. Or if whatever it is, if I get this will make me happy. Those people are just not going to be happy.
2: Mm.
0: And if they see somebody else that looks like they're actually having fun playing, they can't stand them even more. They become more miserable. That's what it looks like is on display there. All right, news update and the five stories we're watching today. Next.

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4: The Pentagon says the firing squad execution of Fort Hood shooter Nadal Hassan will be live streamed after Defense Secretary Pete Hegseth said the execution would be public. When asked if Hassan has made any final requests or reached out to the Trump administration, Hegseth simply replied, quote, don't care, we'll see him on December 3rd. The Labor Department says it received 197,000 first-time requests for unemployment benefits in the week ending October 3rd. That's down about 2,000 from the previous week's upwardly revised total and just under the 200,000 most analysts had been expecting. Central Florida not in the crosshairs of Hurricane Isaias, but locals could still notice the storm. The hurricane is expected to make landfall along the northern Gulf Coast, well west of Orlando. However, forecasters say it's pulling tropical moisture into the state, and that could mean extra rain and some higher than normal tides.
5: Traffic is a mess this afternoon because of a crash I-4 eastbound before Central
6: stuck on the highway
5: Parkway.
6: And wishing you could have avoided the headache.
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7: 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We now have all lanes back open.
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2: Okay, number five. The feds launched a major drug raid on Skid Row in Los Angeles today. After 4 months of planning, they rounded up and charged 28 people who were dealing fentanyl and PCP. Number four.
1: PCP.
2: I know. Those are some initials I haven't heard in quite some
0: time. No, I was just going to say that. Yeah, that was...
1: I remember being warned of PCP in the late 70s.
0: Long time ago, yeah.
1: Yeah.
2: Number four, President Trump just honored Elon Musk by awarding him the National Medal of Science, the highest honor bestowed by the U.S. government for achievement in science and engineering, and he called Musk a national treasure. Just think, man, it was a little more than a year ago where they were just going after each other.
1: Oh, yeah.
2: It's like the bromance is dead.
1: Yeah. This has happened with Trump with how many people?
2: Everybody.
1: It's a whole lot, man. You think about Rubio and the great speech that he gave yesterday.
2: Oh, yeah.
1: It was incredible.
11: It's Rubio!
1: Oh, yeah. I'll never forget it. I'm sorry, man.
11: They put Marco on, and he's like this, and we will, I need water. Help me. I need water. Help.
2: You know what, man?
1: If
2: Adam Schiff suddenly just says, okay, I'm going to help you pass nationwide voter ID, Trump would give him a National Medal of Honor.
1: You know what? Actually...
2: It's a good guy.
11: No, I've come to appreciate him.
2: And exactly. Who doesn't like a guy with a head that looks like a watermelon, right?
1: But yes, of course.
2: All right, number three, President Trump writes about the MIA Democrat Senate candidate James Tallarico. Hey, he's missing for 12 days. Now, after looking for him throughout all of Texas and beyond, probably even weirder places than anyone would think possible, he put out a statement that he has the flu. 12 days is a long time to rid yourself of the so-called flu bug, which it really is. It's a very odd situation with James Tallarico. They're saying that he's supposed to be doing campaign events again starting this weekend, but I'm just thinking, man, are they hunkering down for some big bombshell?
1: You wonder.
0: I got a little story coming up.
2: Okay.
0: It kind of lays into that a little bit.
1: Really?
0: Oh, yeah.
2: All right. Okay. Well, there's the tease. Number two, the Trump administration is suspending Microsoft, Adobe, and others from a key employment-based green card program, accusing major tech firms and outsourcing companies of abusing the visa system at the expense of the American worker. And then number one, President Trump says he will not attack Iran before the midterm elections, saying, no, we're gonna wait and see what happens.
1: Okay.
2: He's going to wait until the second the polls close and then just start going.
1: Oh, yeah. All right. Did you see the story, by the way, out of Washington, the jewelry store? Where they got this huge vehicle that just crashes right through.
0: Oh, was that the end of the day?
1: Yes.
0: Yeah.
1: And the owner just opened fire. So you got these guys in masks that are getting out of this truck, broad daylight, and shoots, and all of a sudden they all freaking take off. They're out of there.
0: Yeah.
1: Like, wow. Three vehicles circling the parking lot before a Toyota Tacoma barrels through the storefront, shattering glass, sending employees running. And then the masked suspects rush through the opening, including one who appears to be carrying an axe. So the store owner grabbed a gun, fired, and it sent him just running.
2: Well, yeah.
1: And yes.
2: No one wants to get shot.
0: No.
1: I know. That's the thing. And you wonder how often... they would go running if this happened more often.
0: Yeah. Was it a 30-06?
2: Well, no.
0: A weapon of war?
2: There's The earth is still spinning, there, Scott. If they had fired a 30-06, there'd be nothing left of the planet.
0: Vaporized.
1: Well, I'm looking forward to your trifecta if you get this Tallarico story.
0: Yeah. Just a little update.
1: We can do a game, too, if you guys are up for it.
0: Mm?
2: Sure.
1: And the news update next. Boy.

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0: Answer. Thursday, protests held on college campuses nationwide in solidarity with Jane Doe, the former Cornell student who alleges she was gang raped by 7 frat members 2 years ago. The accused have denied the allegations. At Columbia University, hundreds spoke out against sexual violence, including 2 survivors who say the late convicted sex offender Jeffrey Epstein abused them. Gina Lisa Jones.
1: I was a Jane Doe and Jeffrey Epstein file.
0: USS Abraham Lincoln sailors finally reunited with their families Thursday when they docked in San Diego. They spent the Navy's longest time ever at sea, 10 months without docking at a port. Their deployment scrutinized because some sailors developed suicidal ideations. ABC's Louis Martinez says top brass made changes.
2: They are looking at practical matters, but then there's the human element. And yes, they have learned a lot about how to ensure that the quality of life for the sailors is.
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6: Showers will continue to diminish here later on tonight with overnight lows in the low 70s. For your Friday, more sunshine, lower coverage of rain and storms anticipated as Isaias lifts northward towards the northern Gulf Coast. High temperatures in the upper 80s and some scattered showers and storms likely for the weekend. Temps holding in the upper 80s. From Channel 9 Eyewitness News, I'm meteorologist David Heckard.
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0: the Markley, Van Camp, and Robbins Show. Jamie Markley, David Van Camp, Scott Robbins.
1: Yep.
0: Oh, I'm sorry. The award-winning sexy boomer, Scott Robbins.
1: Get it right.
0: Sorry, man.
1: There you go.
0: I got your trifecta coming up, your top three stories. News update, David Van Camp.
2: Well, a bunch of polls are out there saying that Democrats are going to have a great midterm election cycle, but Democrats are acting awfully nervous about it. I mean, I saw, Rosie O'Donnell melting down, saying that, once again, that Elon Musk is going to somehow use his satellites to steal the election. And well, you had Minnesota Attorney General Keith Ellison out there saying, yeah, we need to be ready to take to the streets.
1: I saw that.
2: In the event that the Trump administration steals the midterm elections.
0: Imagine if a Republican said this.
3: Be ready to get your dukes up and be prepared to defend your democracy, or they will snatch it from you. If they try to take our vote away, we should absolutely be in the street, and I'll be right out there with everybody else. That's what's up. So, yeah, people should be ready to protest, take to the streets.
0: Hmm. Mm.
1: You know, that's almost an arrestable offense. A public figure like that inciting violence.
0: Especially with his past record.
2: Well, yeah. Slapping women around, allegedly.
1: He's in Minnesota.
0: Yeah.
1: They got no problem with violence.
0: Again, if you had some Republican before an election saying stuff like that, you got to go out there and put your dukes up.
1: Exactly. I mean, that's just, you know, where's the football coach? Where's he at on this, huh?
2: Tim Walz?
1: Yeah.
2: I think he's hiding out, man.
1: He must be.
0: I'm laying low. He's done.
1: He was talking about pheasant season the other day. He couldn't wait to get out there.
2: Oh, yeah.
0: Are you serious?
1: Yeah, and shoot pheasant. Yeah, he had the orange vest on the whole nine yards. It was Elmer Fudd times two.
0: Did you figure out how to load it yet?
1: I don't know. I didn't ask. I didn't
0: still working on that.
1: Yeah.
0: Okay. Well, I know we got your trifecta. You guys up for a game?
2: Oh, sure. Why not?
0: Robbins is the current champ.
2: He is.
1: Yeah, I know. Yeah. I'd like to retain the belt, but I don't feel good about today because I have no idea where you're going with this one today. So anyway.
0: If you think it's unfair, I already talked to David about it, what it is.
1: Well, then it is unfair if you talk to David.
0: I didn't tell him.
1: Okay, all right.
2: I was going to say.
0: When you're like, well, when Scott's saying, well, I don't know what it is. Well, I don't tell you what it is.
1: Put our dukes up and get in the street.
0: Okay, let's do it. Here we go.
1: Let's go.
0: It's been a couple weeks, I think, since we had game time.
1: Yeah.
0: All right. So I got to say, the current champ, the award-winning Scott Robbins.
1: Yeah, you bet.
0: Against the guy that's, well, he's had an illustrious career, David Van Camp, as a years-long champion at times.
1: Yeah.
0: Today, and it may be tough, I don't know, I just found it interesting. I did not know that there was a Botox Obsession Index, but there is. This was from Avinity Health. It ranks all 50 states on per capita Botox search activity, local provider and clinic density, and relative Google search interest.
1: Oh, gosh.
0: So this is the list of the Botox Obsession Index. And there's a top 10 states involved here.
1: Oh, boy.
0: Of who is checking it out to get Botox the most. You are the champion, Scott.
1: I go first.
0: You want to limit this for your trifecta to three guesses each?
1: I don't care.
0: Unless we have a tie.
1: Okay.
0: Is that good?
1: Yeah.
0: Okay, three guesses.
1: All right.
0: Who you got first, Scott?
1: California.
0: That's very good. That is number three. That's an eight-pointer.
1: Three.
0: Yeah.
1: Dang.
0: To Van Camp.
1: Mic's off, dude.
2: I'll go New York.
1: Yeah, I was going to go New York, too.
0: That is number one. That's a ten-pointer.
1: I could have gone either way with that. Son of a gun.
0: Okay, you got two left. What do you got, Scotty?
1: Boston.
0: It's by state.
1: Oh, by state. Massachusetts, then.
0: Okay.
1: Yeah.
0: Massachusetts, number five. That's a six-pointer. So it's 14 to 10. Back to Van Camp.
2: Florida.
0: Yeah, that's a good one. Florida is number four. That's a seven-pointer. So we got 17-14. That's a tight one.
1: Phew.
0: To Robbins. This is big. Who you got?
1: I'll say Arizona.
0: Arizona. Arizona's number six. That's a five-pointer. It's 19-17. It's do or die for Van Camp. What's it going to be?
2: Ski bunnies in Colorado.
0: Colorado. It's on there. The question is, where is it ranked? The answer is number two, which is a nine-pointer, wow. And that will do it.
1: I never would have guessed Colorado.
0: 25-19 final.
1: Ski bunnies gave it away?
2: But you think about, like, Aspen, you think about, like, the high-dollar resort areas, and that's where Botox lives, you know?
1: Dang.
0: Yeah, you guys ticked them off well. The states left were Washington at 7, then New Jersey, Nevada at 9, Connecticut at 10.
1: I was going to go Nevada next.
0: You had a good run, and that was very respectable, Scott.
1: Gone it. So close to back-to-backs.
0: It was.
1: Man.
0: Try. All right, you ready for your big three?
1: Yeah.
0: Here we go.
4: Are you ready?
5: One, two,
4: it's the three most important news stories of the day.
6: I hit the trifecta.
4: Well, at least according to Scott Robbins. It's the trifecta on the Markley, Van Camp, and Robbins Show.
0: Every day about this time, Scott Robbins' top three stories helped by, you know, his hero.
7: I'm Casey Kasem.
1: We should have brought you in to play along, too. That would have been fun.
7: Yes.
1: Yeah. Maybe we will.
7: I'm ready.
1: Time. Okay.
2: He could tell you something about the best Botox
1: that he could doctors. Do. Yeah, his wife has been to 6 or 7 of them, I'm sure.
2: This week.
0: Well, and he's spent a lot of time in Colorado.
7: Beautiful models decked out in alpine gear.
2: That's true. Yeah.
1: That's true.
0: Yeah.
1: He's right.
2: Yeah. All right.
7: Three.
2: Number three, Roger Clemens getting the Medal of Freedom.
1: Yeah, this is such a weird story. So Clemens is campaigning. He's with Trump on the campaign trail.
2: Yeah, he spoke last night.
1: Right, and he got this huge surprise from the president himself. Trump surprised Clemens and told him that he will be honored with the Presidential Medal of Freedom.
2: For what?
1: Trump told the crowd that Clemens is being given the single highest award along with the Medal of Honor. It's really incredible. Clemens walked back up onto the stage and said, "Well, I'm stunned." He said, "Wow, that's crazy." He said, "This supersedes obviously anything I've done in my playing career." He said, and to get it from this man, this president, there wouldn't be another president I'd want to get it from. It's a strange story, I know.
2: That's very odd.
1: It is a strange story.
0: Yeah.
1: Trump made some remark about how he saved lives. I don't know. He said, and don't forget, this is really important. This man put his life on the line for us. Don't ever forget that.
2: Am I missing something?
1: I keep thinking,
0: what am I missing?
1: Maybe that was Clemens talking to Trump. I don't know when he said.
2: That was Clemens talking about Trump.
1: That must have been. I would think it was. I got it the other way around here.
2: Yeah.
1: During his speech, Trump once again stumped for Clemens to be put in the National Baseball Hall of Fame. Of course he did.
0: But to give him the Medal of Freedom.
1: So Clemens was, by the way, part of the infamous Mitchell report that came out with steroids and baseball and.
0: Well, he gave us a term we'd never heard before, misremember.
1: Oh, gosh, you know what? I forgot. Maybe that's why he got the Medal of Freedom.
7: Now, on with the countdown.
0: Scott Robbins trifecta, top three of the day, up to number
7: two.
2: Number two, the curious case of James Tallarico, Texas Senate candidate who has disappeared for the last nearly 2 weeks now.
1: A lady by the name of Sarah Gonzalez, who writes for The Blaze, put this out here, and again, you hear all kinds of stuff, but she said, I have received unverified information on James Tallarico's whereabouts. If true, this will end, all caps, his campaign. I am asking anyone who can verify where James Tallarico has been to email me with confirmation. You will stay anonymous.
0: You're not buying it, David.
2: I don't know, man. Nothing against her in particular. Honestly, I haven't followed her close enough to know one way or the other. But, man, there's been a lot of over-promising and under-delivering. And that kind of thing seems like you wouldn't be farming that out to X. I mean, maybe she heard something. Mm-hmm. I don't know. I could be wrong. I could be completely wrong. But
0: well, we're only going with gut right now, what you think it might be.
1: I don't think the Lemmings is going to change their mind at all, no matter what it is.
2: No.
1: They're going to vote for him anyway.
0: Yeah, but they need more than that.
1: Well, they do. Win. Yeah. I don't know. This is fascinating. Maybe it'll turn out to be nothing.
2: End his campaign that's quite a claim.
0: Here's the thing. if this is just a flu thing, and there's been all this speculation, especially in Texas, that's gone on for what, David? Days?
2: Yeah.
0: All you got to do is a quick video, even if you got the flu, to say,
2: oh, yeah,
0: hey, I'm going to be back out there. I'm fighting this thing.
2: Yeah.
0: Whatever. Thanks for the support. And then along with his other political nonsense that he would speak.
2: Yeah.
0: That's what I'm surprised, that if it really is the flu, why don't you do that?
2: I think, point. Yeah, there is something going on that is not just the flu.
0: We'll see.
2: That's what I'm convinced of that. I don't know how convinced I am of any of the individual rumors that are out there, but
0: right.
2: Yeah, something else is happening.
0: Yeah.
5: He started eating meat.
1: Well, could have been what caused the flu. I don't know.
6: Countdown continues.
1: He was in New York City, right? And then he came back and allegedly had the flu or got it there.
2: Yeah,
1: or
2: he went to a Dallas prompt care is what they said, although there was a discrepancy with the dates, and the whole thing is very odd.
1: So strange. Yeah, it is. Yeah.
6: And the countdown continues.
0: Yeah, got it, Case. Thank you. And we're up to what? Number one, are we?
1: One.
0: Got it.
2: And before the speculation runs wild, Casey's just trying to move the clock along because he's a pro. Mm-hmm. He does not know where James Tallarico is.
6: Nope.
2: Yeah.
1: He'd tell us if he did, wouldn't you, Casey?
2: He would have told me.
6: Yes.
1: Okay, good. Yeah, well, you. Yeah, not me.
2: Number one, that thing that never happens happened again in Massachusetts.
1: Yeah, Cambridge, Massachusetts. Police say they responded to a report of a sexual assault in progress at a Planet Fitness in Porter Square shortly after 9 a.m. According to the initial report, a man entered the women's locker room and sexually assaulted people inside.
0: Oh.
1: Laquan Holland, 40-year-old man, was arrested a short time later. People who regularly use the gym say they've never had an issue at this location. I've always felt safe, one said. Now that I've heard that this has happened, I'll definitely have to look behind my back from now on. And that's not a great feeling. The first victim said Holland reportedly struck her, touched multiple private areas on her body without consent, partially removed articles of her clothing, and restrained her within a room at Planet Fitness. The second victim said she learned of the possibility of an ongoing sexual assault, heard the first victim ask for help, saw physical contact and partial nudity by both parties, and attempted to intervene. She said Holland then touched private areas on her body without consent and attempted to direct the second victim to touch a private area on his body. So what was he doing in there? Well, you know why. He's a woman.
0: Oh, gosh.
1: And we all know how that works within the Planet Fitness area, right?
0: Yeah.
1: If you say you are, you are.
0: Because that's the policy.
1: And you get all the rights and privileges as if you really were.
6: I'm beginning to realize it's time for a change.
0: He said that before.
1: Oh, man. Yeah. No doubt.
0: That's infuriating. Okay.
6: And there you have it.
1: He's a sex offender, by the way, with a past conviction, just in case you were wondering.
0: Not surprised at all.
1: No.
0: That's why, I mean, obviously, the whole policy is insane.
1: Insane.
0: Yeah. Jeez. All right.
6: Man.
0: Scott Robbins, trifecta. Well done, Scotty.
1: Right.
0: All right, we got to get to a news update. Oh, man. I've heard it drunk before. I don't even know how you could live this drunk. For Nimrods in the News, coming up.

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7: The Powerball jackpot is now worth over $500 million. No one matched all six numbers in Wednesday night's drawing for a grand prize of $485 million. So the Powerball jackpot rolls over to the Saturday drawing, which will be worth an estimated $516 million. President Trump says the U.S. won't strike Iran before the midterm elections next month. He made the announcement in a Truth Social post, reinstating that Iran is in very bad condition, both economically and militarily. Officials say Gulf of America oil and gas operations will remain under close watch until Hurricane Isaias is no longer a threat. The Marine Minerals Administration is working with offshore operators and state and federal agencies as crews evacuate platforms and rigs and production is temporarily shut in. Officials say operations will return to normal once the storm has passed.
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3: News update, David Van Camp.
4: A Texas Attorney General and U.S. Senate nominee for the Republican Party, Ken Paxton, is not buying his Democrat opponent's excuse for disappearing for a few days because of the flu. Okay. 12 days, almost 2 weeks now going on.
3: Mm-hmm.
4: And he said they put out a statement. The Paxton campaign is officially requesting proof of life, including a video of James Tallarico holding a newspaper dated today. The flight he took home from his New York fundraisers, which occurred on the very same night he allegedly went to an urgent care in Dallas, and a doctor's note from the Dallas urgent care he allegedly visited. We want some more details on this, James.
3: Hmm. If you had to guess what you really think it is, what do you think it is?
4: And this is, again, it's rumor mill.
3: Speculation, I know.
4: I think it is possible either he's sick, but it's not the flu, and it's something more serious. I don't know what that is.
3: Hmm.
4: Or he's in the loony bin.
3: Like a mental
4: sort
3: of thing.
4: Like he cracked under pressure.
3: Wow. I guess we'll see what happens this weekend. He's supposed to be back out. That's what the campaign said, yeah?
5: That's what the dictionary definition of mental illness is. Loony bin.
3: Yeah. Got it. All right, we got to get to Nimrods. We got Drunky Bin.
10: When the going gets tough.
12: Damn it, this is too hard.
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18: I love the poorly educated.
3: All right. Nimrods in the News. We go to Portland. From Coin Portland, this is the headline. Happy Valley school counselor arrested with alleged 0.55 BAC.
5: Holy damn.
3: Marking third DUI arrest since 2025.
4: Whoa, wait.
3: 0.55.
4: Since last year? His third DUI?
3: Her.
4: Her?
3: Yes.
4: Oh my.
3: 61-year-old Joni Lynn Clayton. Ooh. Facing several charges, including driving under the influence of intoxicants. Driving with a suspended license, reckless driving, criminal mischief, third DUI arrest, 0.55. How are you alive?
4: Yeah, I don't know.
3: That's Nimrods in the News. 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
20: From ABC News, I'm Stephanie Officer. An impassioned New York City Mayor Zohran Mamdani called for ICE to leave his city after a man was shot during what the Department of Homeland Security calls a targeted operation in the Marble Hill neighborhood. The suspect was taken to the hospital with gunshot wounds. Mamdani says his five-year-old son was in the back seat of the car when ICE agents shot through the windshield. Police Commissioner Jessica Tisch says city cameras caught him parking when plainclothes agents approached with guns drawn. Mamdani.
21: New York City will not stand by while ICE agents shoot New Yorkers. And we will not back down from the demand that so many, including myself, have put forward time and again. This is an agency that must be abolished.
20: A man with a gun fatally shot by a security officer at the federal courthouse in Nashville. Police say the man's motive is under investigation. ABC's Pierre Thomas.
22: Shots ringing out in downtown Nashville after police say an armed man attempted to open fire inside the federal courthouse. Authorities say the man in his 40s entered through the courthouse front door around 9:30, approached security, and pulled out a pistol trying to fire it. But it jammed. They say the man then pulled out a knife and attempted to attack a U.S. Marshal security officer who opened fire, fatally wounding the suspect.
23: Pierre Thomas, ABC News, Washington.
20: The NFL is joining New Jersey in asking the Supreme Court to allow regulation of prediction markets like Kalshi and Polymarket. Critics call them illegal sports betting operations. The companies are pushing back on that. The league reported Thursday $1.8 billion in trades on the first Sunday of the season were related to football. ESPN's David Purdom.
24: Having the NFL on board expressing interest in the Supreme Court looking at who is supposed to regulate prediction market. Is it supposed to be the federal government? Is it the state gaming regulators? Having the NFL weigh in on that certainly can't hurt.
20: ESPN is the parent company of ABC News. 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
1: Showers will continue to diminish here later on tonight with overnight lows in the low 70s. For your Friday, more sunshine, lower coverage of rain and storms anticipated as Isaias lifts northward towards the northern Gulf Coast. High temperatures in the upper 80s and some scattered showers and storms likely for the weekend. Temps holding in the upper 80s. From Channel 9 Eyewitness News, I'm meteorologist David Heckard.
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9: Well, hey, everybody. Glad you're joining us today on Florida's Voice. My name is Drew Steele. Big D on the other side of the glass. 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Is it hot in here, D, or is it just me? I mean,
3: it's really hot.
9: It is. I don't know what's going on in here. Why is it so warm? Has anybody checked the AC? Is the AC working in this building? I'm just wondering. I don't know what it is. It's just, it's hot. It's not like hot.

0: Did we figure this out yet? Is this Isaias? Isaias?
1: I've never seen the name in my life.
0: No.
1: It sounds good to me.
0: Isaias? I'm just going to call it Isaias. Anyway, well, let's see what the governor says, because the governor was talking about this storm and the preparedness and what we've got coming up as we are keeping an eye on what's going on with this storm in the Gulf and the Panhandle.
2: Key equipment ahead of the storm. We have over 1,000 generators that are either being loaned or going to be staged. 500,000 gallons of gasoline, 1,000,000 gallons of diesel, and 35,000 gallons of aviation fuel. More than 3 million MREs, 300 pallets of food boxes, 1.1 million bottles of water. State agencies have also been mobilizing personnel and equipment to ensure we're prepared to respond immediately following the storm. That includes the Florida Department of Transportation.
0: Just so everybody understands, and Dee, I know you understand this just as well as everybody else understands this. We've got preparedness here like nobody else. Like, we are ahead of the game. We've got everything ready to go when it comes to this storm.
2: Here it is still the secretary of, we have 900 FDOT personnel.
0: Yep.
2: That are conducting pre-storm preparations. Nearly 260 pieces of heavy equipment and 100 pumps are prepared and staged for deployment. FDOT crews are also inspecting drainage systems, monitoring flood-prone areas, and preparing major roadways and bridges. Effective immediately, FDOT is waiving tolls on the following: the Garson Point Bridge in Santa Rosa County, the Spence Parkway and Mid Bay Bridge in Okaloosa County. This will facilitate evacuations and support hurricane response and recovery efforts. More than 6,000 utility linemen and restoration personnel are standing by to support power restoration during the storm.
0: So we've got a lot of preparation right now happening here in the state of Florida, as the governor just a little while ago talking about the maximum hurricane response, huge staging of linemen and National Guard, food and the like, and obviously the tolls that are being waived on multiple bridges. So we have a lot that is going on. And again, the importance of being prepared ahead of time, as we all are. We have many people. See, here's the thing. We have so many people that move into the state of Florida that we always have to continue to talk about this. When we have so many people coming in, not everybody knows what to do. And so to be prepared, and now is the opportunity to get ready. You've got Congressman Byron Donalds along with Senator Rick Scott, who were talking about this a little while ago as well.
3: 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But listen to the locals.
4: 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Be alert. 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Keep getting the updates. And it will make sure, as always, that Florida rebuilds when this storm moves through.
0: Yep. So a lot to think about as we are keeping an eye on the storm right now. And I guess the running of the models right now, which seems like, as people have been talking about this running through what appears to be Mobile, I guess this is some of the future casts. If you're watching here at FL Voice News on YouTube, Rumble, X, Facebook, and Instagram, and you can see the run through of the storm and where we're at right now, the future cast that takes us into Friday. And it looks like, as of right now, that the eye of the storm is going to head into the Mobile area. And the concern is what's on the east side of that eye and how that's going to hit sections of the Panhandle. And so we are continuing to watch this storm as we get more updates. We'll let you know. And if you're wondering a little bit more about this, let's just put it this way. Where's Jim Cantore? Here's Jim Cantore. He's on Pensacola Beach.
5: I can tell you right here at Pensacola Beach this morning that the air that I have my jacket on. So this is not purely tropical. It's a nice blended air. And all these little things are good. They're good. That said, that does not mean we are

0: to escape everything here. We still have an 80-mile-an-hour hurricane out there right now that has a chance to get to Cat 2. All it takes is a couple little bursts, and voila, in 6 hours, we got a Cat 2.
1: Yep, so that's, you know, D, it's one of those things where wherever Jim Cantore is, you don't want to be. You know, that whole expression.
2: As sad as that sounds, it's probably true.
1: Yeah, so he was on Pensacola Beach this morning. Storm surge, 5 to 7 feet forecasted. Again, the storm surge is so important to remember and keep an eye on. And as we get more information, we will have it here for you on Florida's Voice throughout the afternoon today and certainly into tomorrow. So no worries there. All right. Couple of things that we are keeping an eye on right now include Ryan McCormick is going to be joining us in just a little while from now. He's the Department of Transportation Undersecretary for Policy. And we're going to be talking about some of the things that are going on our highways and freight with the infra grants and more. So we've got a lot to discuss coming up in just a few more minutes. The Vice President of the United States, who was taking aim at a couple of different companies, including Microsoft, accusing them of, well, laying off thousands of American workers, but then bringing in H-1B visa workers? Wait a minute.
3: There has been no company in the United States, unfortunately, that has abused this system more than Microsoft. And let me just give you a couple of statistics on this. So in the last year, Microsoft, and I want to be clear about the data here, so let me check this, but Microsoft laid off last year 6,000 American workers. At the same time, the company benefited from 6,300 H-1B visas and almost 3,000 green cards. In other words, if you do the math, for every worker that Microsoft laid off, they replaced that worker with 1.5 foreign indentured servants.
1: And think about this. You've got 1.5 people. Indeed, can you imagine what the half looks like? No. No. It's quite serious. So, a visa program right now that is rife with fraud. Think about this. You've got companies here in the United States that are laying off American workers, but are bringing in H-1B visa workers from out of the country and nearly 3,000 green cards, arguing that the numbers raise serious questions about how American workers are being treated. I think we know how they're being treated, and I'm going to say it. I don't think they're being treated well. So the vice president looking at this, he's concerned about the breakdown. And one other thing that he mentioned about this, because if you're looking at the numbers and you're trying to figure out how this breaks out.
3: Here's the basic data. If you are working as an H-1B visa in the United States of America, you're earning $20,000 less than an American citizen hired in the same position. If you were brought in by one of these foreign outsourcing firms, you're making $48,000 less than an American citizen in a similar position. So I'm sure that everybody here understands the game that is being played. You bring in indentured servants from outside the country, you lay off American workers, and if you're a corporation, you make a ton of money by undercutting the wages of American workers, replacing them with people who frankly shouldn't be in the United States of America to begin with.
1: And then the concern is when they're here, if they're taking advantage of some of the things that we afford to citizens here in the United States, and that's a whole other subject. So we're trying to fight visa fraud in the United States. And then the question becomes, in this election, you might say, and all the time, who are the people that are trying to fight fraud? And who are the ones that are like, you know what? A little bit of fraud. It's just, hey, D, it's just one apartment complex in Colorado that's being held by Venezuelan gangs. I mean, what's the big deal? It's only a few different people that we find that are perpetrating some election fraud and the like. So it's important that we have people like the vice president who understand, among others in the administration, the things that need to be done to strengthen this country and to root out some of the fraud that's going on. We're going to get to more of that coming up in just a little bit. But first, let's get to this. All right, the INRFA grant here from the Florida DOT and what we've got here in the state. There are a lot of great things that are going on with this administration. Ryan McCormick is joining us here on Florida's Voice. He's the Department of Transportation Undersecretary for Policy, and I got a lot of questions to ask him. It's Drew Steele. How are you, sir?
4: I'm doing very well, Drew. How are you?
1: I'm fantastic. Thanks for joining us so much. First of all, I guess people want to find out more about this. What is the INFRA grant and more about the nationally significant multimodal freight and highways projects, which it is, and what this grant's all about?
4: Yeah, I appreciate that question, Drew. Our INFRA program has a key focus. It's really an extension of President Trump's priorities for U.S. Department of Transportation in the space. We want to bolster America's supply chains, make sure that goods are getting from point A to point B as efficiently as possible. We want to, again, also reduce any bottleneck congestion. Our freight traffic too often is hung up in traffic, not getting where it needs to go, and that's something we need to fix. And certainly, last year but not least, is going to be improving road safety. You know, we have an average historically of about 40,000 highway fatalities every year. And under this administration, we're making it our top priority to reduce highway traffic fatalities. Just last year, we had significant progress on that goal. We reduced traffic fatalities by 6%. And so what we're trying to advance to our INFRA program is reduce that number even further. We're going to announce projects in 12 different states. One of them is right here in Florida that we're very excited about.
1: No, it's great. And, you know, one thing you said that I don't want people to miss because I think it's so important. You know, sometimes when we think about like the I-4 corridor, we think about capacity and we think of certain areas that people get frustrated with the work that's being done or the rising of the capacity within these certain areas around the state. You know, one thing you mentioned that I don't think people think about often enough, which is efficiency. You know, the longer that truck is on the road and it's not getting to its location, the more it is costing business to get to point A to point B. That efficiency makes a difference. And I'm sure it matters in the cost of the products as well, because if we can get them there quicker and more efficiently, that's going to save us all a lot of money.
4: 100% true. Absolutely. Those costs, sitting in traffic, not being productive, are passed on to the consumer. And so the investments that we at the US DOT are making are going to get those products where they need to go. It's going to keep trucks moving, keep people moving, doing it more safely, and just helping out the economy in the process. That's absolutely what we want to do through our INFRA grant program.
1: You know, and some of the other things that we're looking at as well has to do with the process by which we all get this done. And, you know, we want to make these investments in the quality of the infrastructure, because especially here in the state, you know how many people want to be part of the free state of Florida. Oh, we brag a little bit on it, sir. You know, we're very proud to be part of the free state of Florida. We do things well here, and the more people come, the more important it is to make sure that we have high quality infrastructure that's being built all across the state.
4: That's exactly right. The free state of Florida, we love it. The president loves it. And frankly, we have a lot of exciting projects going on down there. I mean, we partner very closely with Secretary Perdue of Florida DOT. They're being super innovative and really actually going after the root causes of when transportation's not serving the people. They're looking at those problems and thinking, how can we fix that? Then they bring those projects to us and say, here's something that we have, a package. This is something that we're very excited about. Can you provide federal resources to help move these things forward? I'll tell you, more often than not, the answer is yes. We're very excited about what they're doing. And so when we look at this I-4 North Capacity Improvement Project,
1: yeah.
4: And by the way, I would say I've talked to some Floridians here at the department. You know, there are many of them around who say, you know, I-4 has been rough in the past, right? We want to be able to free up as much as we can.
1: Yes.
4: And as you said, Florida's where people want to be. We've got to make these investments now to not just help with the current state, but the future state of growth in Florida. There's so much happening. And that's why we're going to add a travel lane in each direction, 20 miles between Seminole and Volusia counties, to keep up with this growth, this record growth that's happening in the state.
1: Yeah, and I've seen it myself, and it's great what has been happening. And, you know, it's funny because I bring up the I-4 corridor, and, you know, everybody who's listening right now to us in Orlando knows exactly what's been going on and the need that is there, the I-4 North and the capacity and the areas all around Central Florida. how much, and quite honestly, like we said, the state of Florida, because so many people looking to move here. But to recognize a couple of things before we go, and I might ask this, you know, the buy-in from states and how important that is. You know, when you on the federal level are looking at the needs in places like Seminole and Volusia County, if we're talking about specific areas here in the state, the importance of having people on board who know, who understand here in the state, and together with you on the federal level, are prepared to get all of these things done. The partnership is very important.
4: Absolutely. That kind of a partnership is critical to getting these projects done. It goes from the local level to the state level to the federal government. It takes all of us working together and rowing in the same direction in order to get a project executed. And that's why for us at USDOT, we know we have such a great partner there at Florida DOT, as you said, in the free state of Florida. We couldn't be more excited about the projects that we have going on across the state. And this $85 million investment to expand I-4 is just the latest in what we think is a long line of successes.
1: Yeah, absolutely. Well, listen, it was great to spend a few minutes of time with you, sir. All the best. God bless. Look forward to the next time we can get together, okay?
4: God bless. Thank you, Drew. Take care.
1: All right. Appreciate you. That is Ryan McCormick joining us here on Florida's Voice, the undersecretary there at the Department of Transportation. And, yep, a lot going on here in the state. Yeah, you know, it's like what we've talked about before, how at a state level and with the governor's help, well, we've been moving a lot of these projects along for the longest time. People in the I-4 corridor have seen so much work being done, and it's like, let's go, let's go. And, I mean, now it has sped up, and we're getting to the point where, obviously, if you've driven Central Florida anytime recently, it's like, whoa, like there's a lot that's been happening. It has gotten so much better. There are even more improvements that are on the way. And with this infra grant of $85 million in the Seminole and Volusia County area, it's going to get even better. So that is good. All right. What else do we have going on? Oh, one other thing I wanted to play. I just want to see if I have enough time here. Well, one other thing I wanted to mention about what the vice president was talking about with these H-1B visas in the U.S., and like he was saying, you're earning $20,000 less as an American citizen hired in the same position because they're bringing in all of these H-1B visa applicants and people from foreign countries, and they're outsourcing. I think let me play a little bit more of what the vice president said here from this last clip that we played.
3: This is a terribly pernicious system. It's gone on for too long, and we'd all encourage, by the way, Congress to do something about it. But there are things within our authority under the law, our regulatory authorities and administration, to fix this problem, and that's exactly what we're going to do.
1: Right. And so look, with Congress, we certainly want to get the buy-in. There are things that the White House can do, and there are certainly things that we can do to protect American workers. We should be doing this, right? And then, again, I ask the question, and it begs asking, which party does care about you, the working men and women of this country? Seriously. You know, it always brings to my attention when something like this comes up, fighting visa fraud, fighting for American workers. You know, there was a time not too long ago in the there was a time in the past where you had people that always would say, you know, look, Democrats, Lunch Bucket Joe, you know, the Democrat Party is for the working guy. They're the ones. Yeah, I don't think they are right now. Not so much. I mean, how? I'll give you a simple example and then we can move on. Hey, D, you be the ombudsman and you tell me whether or not I'm right or I'm crazy. Maybe don't say I'm right or you.
2: I like doing this.
1: Okay, right. No, you just like doing the crazy part. Just listen to what I'm saying and then see if this makes any sense. If you're a Democrat right now, and we've brought this up before, you're for the working class, much more than Republicans are. But yet the Republicans are the one that are trying to protect American workers, fighting visa fraud, for example, like this is happening right now. I didn't see any other administrations in the past doing anything like that at all.
5: Or, hey, Esther.
1: Yeah, whatever. And then on the other side of it, too, is the Democrats were the party that were trying to get rid of fossil fuels. And yet they're the ones that claim that they're going to. Oh, I'm sorry. They haven't claimed one single thing. Hey, D, have the Democrats in your memory right now? and you have a large memory and a big brain, and that's it's a beautiful thing. Do you remember ever hearing Democrats explain how exactly they're going to bring prices down when it comes to not just the price of goods, but even fuel costs, especially when
2: absolutely not.
1: Thank you. Not once. Coming from the party that, again, we've said this before, that caused a lot of the issues by having people like...
5: how dare you?
1: Yeah, like her and others demanding that, you know, we get rid of cow flatulence, and we've got any other kind of flatulence, which is not always easy because people do what they do. Bernie knows.
6: This is what you do, do.
1: I'm not saying that Bernie necessarily gets flatulent. I'm sorry. This is taking a weird turn. You know what I'm saying? That they always wanted us to get into electric vehicles and solar panels. And I think it was Abigail Spanberger or somebody recently who was talking about 270,000 acres of land now to have solar panels laid out across the area so that they can have a section of the state that will be powered up by these solar panels. Of course, if there's any hail or anything like that, then it might get a little weird. And, you know, the suggestion that that's going to be acceptable in that area, but what about the rest of the state and how that's going to... Anyway, the point is that the Republicans truly are, and this administration truly is trying to help the American people, the American workers, where the Democrats still haven't told us how they're going to do anything. But you got to go vote for them. Okay.
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10: ABC News, I'm Stephanie Officer. Hundreds of protesters filling the streets of New York City's Marble Hill neighborhood where federal immigration authorities shot someone during an ICE operation Thursday afternoon. In a statement, DHS says ICE officers did confirm shooting someone in the country illegally in a targeted enforcement operation. Late Thursday night, Mayor Zoran Mamdani was curt when he said he demanded President Trump release the 28-year-old man from ICE custody. Mamdani says the effort was unsuccessful.
11: School had just gotten out. The street was crowded with families and children. When ICE agents opened fire, a five-year-old child was in the back seat of the car. Thank God that child is physically unharmed.
10: Mamdani says ICE has taken the man away. 4,000 registered nurses at Boston's Brigham and Women's Hospital have voted to strike October 14th if a new tentative labor agreement is not reached by then. This is a
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14: Garden Rebel here. You know, friends, I'm going to make a suggestion that you, if you fall in this category, that is, if you have a yard that is kind of tired and worn and overgrown, maybe you have pockets of areas where the plants, they don't fit in anymore because they froze out, they died out, they got disease, they died from poor nutrition. It's okay. 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
16: Showers will continue to diminish here later on tonight with overnight lows in the low 70s. For your Friday, more sunshine, lower coverage of rain and storms anticipated as Isaias lifts northward towards the northern Gulf Coast. High temperatures in the upper 80s. And some scattered showers and storms likely for the weekend. Temps holding in the upper 80s. From Channel 9 Eyewitness News, I'm meteorologist David Heckard.
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1: It's more like days away. 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It's our national show across the United States. 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
1: Now. First time today, AP Anita Padilla is in the Florida's Voice newsroom. Let's see what they're working on. What's up?
20: Right now at 3:35, the Seminole Tribe of Florida is suing DraftKings, accusing the company of operating an illegal sports book in Florida. The tribe filed the lawsuit today in Broward County, naming DraftKings CEO Jason Robbins and the company's DraftKings Predictions business. The tribe says that DraftKings is using prediction market products to offer what amounts to sports betting without a Florida license. The lawsuit is arguing that violates the Seminoles' 2021 gaming compact with the state. Huh. The tribe is also pointing to comments from Robbins, who said, in essence, that it is the same general message to the customer. DraftKings is disputing the claim, though. The company spokesperson tells Florida's Voice that its prediction markets operate in accordance with applicable law and federal regulations. DraftKings says it pick six or it's Pick Six product is fantasy sports, not sports betting, and says that it remains confident in its legal position. The Seminoles, though, still want a judge to order DraftKings to stop operating and advertising the products here in Florida. And Governor Ron DeSantis is calling a new appeals court ruling a complete and total victory for Hope, Florida. Florida's First District Court of Appeals ordered a Leon County grand jury presentment completely expunged. That presentment accused people connected to a $10 million payment involving the Hope, Florida Foundation of misappropriating money. But the appeals court said that the grand jury exceeded its authority. The court also said the $10 million, quote, was never public money because it passed directly from Centene to the foundation. DeSantis used that ruling to really go after the media, calling out the New York Times, ABC News, and CBS, accusing media outlets of spreading false claims about First Lady Casey DeSantis, and he challenged CBS to, quote, correct the record. He also called for an investigation into the leak of the sealed grand jury document. The ruling is not yet final, but DeSantis is already declaring victory. And Florida law enforcement sending a clear message to people who target children that you will be caught. Attorney General James Uthmeyer announcing today that 21 men were arrested in an undercover operation in Osceola County. Investigators say detectives were posing online as children as young as 13, and in four of the cases as parents offering children as young as 7. 20 suspects were charged with traveling to meet a minor for sexual activity. Uthmeyer has a simple message for the predators, saying, quote, no mercy for the merciless. The operation involved local, state, and federal law enforcement agencies. All right, that's a look at your news headlines right now at 3:35. I'll be back in our next hour with another round of news. I'm Anita Padilla, the news director here at Florida's Voice. Drew, back to you.
1: All right, AP in the Florida's Voice newsroom. 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That's Florida's Voice, the website. I know we got a lot going on today. Let's see, what else are we keeping an eye on? All right, let's talk about this, because I saw this pop up and I want to see once again. I want to hear it for myself, because somebody said they're banning books again. Okay, what are we talking about? Well, CNN is going out to college campuses, and I guess they're telling people that there are book bans that are going on. So let's see. Here's a video from CNN and going out to these campuses, and let's see what they say here.
19: Can these New Yorkers guess how many book bans in public schools there were in 2025 to 2026?
1: Okay, let me just stop for a second. Book bans in public schools. Now, D, we've been through this a million times.
2: Zero.
1: Okay. We've been through this many times. Again, if you move a book from where the lefties want it, in the face of a first or second grader, because it's explicit and for some reason they think that that's a good thing, moving it from that place to another place where there are teen books, that's a book. See, we're banning the first grader who's like, where's the finger paint? I'm sorry, that's the kindergartner, because they want the kindergartners to have it too. You know, the kindergartners, you think they're like, hey, is there any finger paint in Oreos? You know, where you think that that's what's going on in kindergarten, they're actually like, can you tell me where I can find the books that talk about the LGBT,
21: LGDP, LGBTQ 2+
1: community? I mean, can you tell me where that, you see, that's not happening. It's,
22: I'm going to say like 500 more, 1,000 more.
19: Yes, more. There were nearly 12,000 book bans in public schools nationwide in the 2025 to 2026 school year.
1: According to Pan America. Who's Pan America? I don't know. Does it matter? They say it. And of course, if it was moved from one part of the library to the other, it's a ban. No, it's not.
19: A record high, according to the nonprofit Pan America.
1: That's what it is, D. It's a nonprofit, Pan America. Look it up. They don't have any agenda, I'm sure. I haven't looked it up, and I don't know anything about Pan America, but if CNN is quoting them, I think they got an agenda.
23: Oy vey. Wow, that is crazy. But, you know, the climate we're living in right now, it's just how it works.
19: The group began documenting the spread of school book bans in 2021 and has found 34,000 instances of book bans since then.
1: Okay, book bans, book bans, book bans. And then they go to the college students and they go to New York City individuals walking around the street and they're like, hey, did you know that they're banning books? They're not banning books. And this thing goes on for a really long time. The problem is that They don't talk about what the books are. See how that works, D? It's like, if you're going to say that a book
2: is... Tell us the name of the book that was banned.
1: Right.
2: Or the inside cover on what the plot's about.
1: Thank you. That's all. But you never get that.
2: And get back to me.
1: Yeah. It's but they don't have to. See, I bring this story up for a couple of different reasons. Number one, because Democrats stink. Number two, because the left really wants your kids really, really, really, really bad. And when they don't have an opportunity to indoctrinate your children, because once they walk through the doors of the public school, they're their kids and not your kids. Did you know that? That it's a really weird thing how they get really upset and then they want to throw out all of this, book banning and the like. And did I mention the part about the Democrats to stink? Well, they also lie. They lie and stink. I don't mean physically they stink. Maybe some of them do. But anyway, the point is that they are really obsessed with this. And they are willing to lie and not be honest with, hey, what's the book? Can I see what books we're talking about? Oh, no, we can't do that. Just got to trust us. It's a book that should be there. Like what? Like, I don't know, Romeo and Juliet? I don't think they're... Hey, D, are they banning Romeo and Juliet? I mean, I just brought that up. I don't know why. But anyway, the point is that Democrats think and they lie. And they need to stop. But they won't. I hate book banning stories. Can't stand it. Drives me crazy. All right. What else do we have going on? All right, man, we got a whole lot. President of the United States yesterday was at a big old rally in Texas. And he was campaigning for candidates before the midterms. What are we? Dear, are we like 27 days away right now? Are we under 30 days? No.
2: It's under 30, yeah.
1: Wow.
2: 27 or 28.
1: Yeah. Are you, by the way, are you ready? Are you ready for this? Are you ready for what?
2: Oh, I am ready for this.
1: For, okay. We're all family. Let's talk together for just a second. Here, huddle around.
2: Yeah, coming close.
1: When you say you're ready, are you just like ready like for this to be done? Like you were ready for the Florida primary to be done because of all the crazy nonsense that was going on during the gubernatorial?
2: No, I'm pumped.
1: Oh, so you're just like, we're going
2: to
1: win.
2: I'm ready to shut down these allegations of the blue wave coming.
1: Gotcha. Okay. I like that. I like that thinking. Yeah, I feel like it would be nice if we could do that for the millionth time. To be able to say, stop with the comments about MAGA being gone, destroyed. There's nobody showing up at the events. Oh, by the way, CNN was talking about how, hey, remember when we kept saying about nobody wants to show up to see Trump? If you're looking and watching the show, thank you very much. There's nothing I could do with this face or this hair. It is what it is. Sorry. But if you're looking to the left or the right of your screen, depending on how you're looking at the screen, if I'm flipped. Anyway, Trump campaigns for Paxton as GOP battles to hold Senate power. Hey, D, that looks like a packed house, doesn't it? If you're looking right now, that's a lot of MAGA.
2: I'd say so.
1: Yeah, and CNN's like... That's a lot of MAGA.
0: This one is full. They know these images and they can see this, and this is a full rally. So does that signal anything at this point?
3: Yes. I think Texas is still very red, and Trump knows that, and he can activate the base in a way that will drive turnout, which I think will ultimately be the key here. Polls have been wrong before, maybe this time more than ever before. We'll see how it shakes out. But he knows he can drive people to come out, and that's what he's got to do, is energize them to come out.
1: Got to energize them to come out. So that's Erin Burnett out front. And as she was out front, she had the founder and CEO of the Independent Veterans of America, who was saying, you got to admit it. A lot of people there. Texas is still pretty red. And I like the way she said it at the beginning. Did you hear the way she posited the question to the guest? She says,
0: this one is full.
1: This one, CD, this one's full. All the other ones were empty, but this one's full. Now the other ones were full too. The problem is that you kept taking it from these interesting vantage points, and you were able to find these perfect positions on the camera where it made it look as if it wasn't full, but you couldn't do it this time. So, I mean, that's my theory, that they just couldn't make it look like nobody showed up this time. And the energy was off the charts. I guess this is, do you know who Roger Clemens is, Dave? Roger Clemens.
2: Of course.
1: Oh, you do? Okay, good. Very famous pitcher for, if you had to pick a team, which team did Roger Clemens play for?
2: Well, I guess I would call him a Yankee, but
1: right.
2: He was also a Red Sox guy, right?
1: Yeah. If you had to pick two of the biggest dichotomy, I guess is the word, of teams that you could be on, as far as the dislike between the two, I'm saying I was on both of the teams and beloved on both sides. I think he's more beloved as a Yankee than a Red Sox. I'm just going to say that. But anyway, there's Roger Clemens last night. Look at this.
4: Let's go. I've been back there listening to this energy all night. Let's go. I came over from Houston. Houston is my home with my family, but I came over here to see all of you. And our great president, of course.
1: So, Dee, I guess we won't be hearing too much in lefty media from Roger Clemens. I guess that's it for Roger Clemens as far as possibly...
2: Yeah, goodbye, ESPN.
1: Yeah, never mind. I didn't want to be on there anyway. And the president, I'm looking at the time, and I want to be fair with the time, because I don't want the break butting up against what I'm about to play. So when we come back from the break, the president of the United States did something that I'm so happy about last night. He said something and did something that, dare I say, and I do dare, because it's my name right there, Florida's Voice with Drew Steele, so I can dare to say it because I don't want to say it's my show. That sounds so cocky. But my name's on it. The president did something last night that, dare I say, no other Republican in the past would have the guts to do. They should have. I don't think there were many opportunities. Well, there were plenty of opportunities, but it never got done. And so coming up, I'm going to play this clip. And it speaks volumes to why people really, really, really appreciate the president. Look, I don't know if you were in love with the president. I don't know if you're like, I can't stand him. I don't know if you're like, sometimes I don't like what he's... I'm not sure where you stand. But on this particular issue, this is the one. The one thing that he does better than anybody else, and the reason why people want to continue to support him. So we'll have that coming up. All right. Anytime you want to watch NFL Voice News on YouTube, Rumble X, Facebook, and Instagram. Anytime you want to call, if you got a phone. By the way, D, I saw one of these InstaWeb commercials that you see every once in a while for products as you're streaming on social media. 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Like you could pick it up. Like it looks like a one that... the phone.
2: I know what you're saying.
1: 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I want one of those. 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
15: Phone in the neck. 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Look at that. I got to play a little bit more. 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
15: Of course it is. I thought it was like $9.95. I thought it was like send $19.95 and your first male-born child, too. You know, that kind of thing. Anyway, so there it is. How did you ever live without it? My goodness. So that's not what I was talking about. So before the break, for those that are like, what in the world just went on here? Before the break, I was talking about how I want to get one of those fake handheld phones that you stick on your cell phone and just walk around with it. I think that's kind of cool. Maybe it's just me. All right, let's get back to this. I'm sorry. I just had to do it. All right, here you go. Look, this was to me a big deal at the rally last night. Nobody else would do this. D, you know how the last couple of days have been the outrage about the president of the United States saying that it's cool if Iran sends a missile to San Diego?
2: Took out those two cities.
15: Right, San Diego and L.A. And everybody went apoplectic, big word for me, in the media, and pretty much lied about it. Now, typically, you would have a president of the United States or a Republican going, it's not what I said. I didn't say that. That's not, you took me, or like some kind of apology. I apologize for saying that. I probably should have said that. No. The president of the United States last night at the rally is like, you know what? I'm going to say it again.
16: Can't let them have a nuclear weapon. And I'll tell you what, oil, a little more, maybe more than a little, but it's a lot of people thought it'd be 3, 4, 5 times that. When I went in, I thought it could be much higher than that. But we are paying less than under the Biden administration. He didn't do anything. He gave you the highest inflation in history. He didn't do anything. But you want to see trauma, you want to see problems, and I said it the other day, let them hit a missile into San Diego or Los Angeles on the way. Let them hit. You want to see a horror show? You want to see problems? Let them hit San Diego. Let them hit Los Angeles, and you want to see some bad things happen. You want to see a country that would be in free fall. We're not going to let that happen.
15: That's what I love about the president. You want to know what I really appreciate about the president? That. See what he did, D? He didn't stop. He said it exactly the same way he said it the last time. Do it again. Go ahead. Take me out of context. Go right ahead. Doubling and tripling down on telling Iran, hey, why don't you blow up L.A.? Go ahead. Yeah, do it. That's, to me, that's awesome. Because it's not about, you know, what happened the other day and the media did this. No, he said it again. He said it exactly the same way. He said it the other day. He said it again. You know why? Because there was nothing wrong with the way he said it before. And too often in our history, there have been Republicans, presidents, people who would get pushback from the media on something that was taken out of context, and they would cower. And they'd be like, oh, I didn't. That's not what I meant. I'm sorry. Gee willikers, Bill. Nope, not doing it anymore. Not doing it anymore. I appreciate that. That's just me.
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21: ABC News, I'm Stephanie Officer. Survivors of sexual assault, student groups, and supporters of Jane Doe protested in New York Thursday outside of the courthouse where she filed her civil suit against the Chi Phi fraternity and Cornell University. A criminal investigation was reopened into the case, stemming from a 2024 incident where Jane Doe alleged she was gang raped by 7 frat members. ABC's Aaron Katursky.
22: Her attorney told us Jane Doe will cooperate with the criminal investigation now being led by New York Attorney General Letitia James, but one of the fraternity brothers, Gilio Lopes, is now challenging her appointment as special prosecutor, claiming she has unequivocally demonstrated a bias.
21: Gulf Coast residents are being told to make final preps now before Hurricane Isaias makes landfall sometime between Friday night and Saturday. The Category 2 storm carries 100-mile-an-hour winds. Clay Cobbs is with Pafford Medical Services out of Arkansas and says they brought along 120 staffers and 50 ambulances to Pensacola, Florida to help.
26: They need to heed those evacuation orders now. Help is not going to be able to come to them once the sustained winds reach 40 miles an hour. We will cease operating ambulances and other emergency response vehicles. So that would be my word and my direction to folks across the Gulf Coast.
21: Defense Secretary Pete Hegseth says the execution of a Fort Hood shooter, Nadal Hassan, will be via firing squad at Fort Hood and says it'll be public. Hassan was sentenced to death for the 2009 mass shooting in Texas, which left 13 people dead and wounded 32 others. ABC's Trevor Ault.
27: And if this execution takes place in December, and Hegseth says it will, it would be the first public execution in the U.S. in some 90 years. And that defense official tells ABC News it will be live streamed.
0: His infamous Thriller jacket, Motown 25 stage-worn glove, and others set to be auctioned during Julian's Auctions' inaugural celeb and pop culture experience. Michael Jackson's items themselves became part of the zeitgeist.
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29: Showers will continue to diminish here later on tonight, with overnight lows in the low 70s. For your Friday, more sunshine, lower coverage of rain and storms anticipated as Isaias lifts northward towards the northern Gulf Coast. High temperatures in the upper 80s, and some scattered showers and storms likely for the weekend. Temps holding in the upper 80s. From Channel 9 Eyewitness News, I'm meteorologist David Heckard.
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15: 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Hurricane is Isaias. Like, who came up with the names? Who's written?
2: someone who's laughing at you right now.
15: Right, but whose responsibility was it way back
2: probably
15: when?
2: The National Hurricane Center.
15: Yeah, is that... Yeah, but who was running the National Hurricane Center? I'm not suggesting this was like... I won't even say it. Hurricane Isaiah, however you want to say it. I guess showing landfall right now, coming up between Mobile Bay and Navarre Beach, close to the state line, Friday evening into Saturday morning, and the peak that the Weather Service is discussing right now is about a Cat 2, a 3 is

0: counties, and you've got storm surge warnings there in Bay and Dixie and Escambia, Franklin, Gulf Jefferson, Okaloosa, Santa Rosa, Taylor, and Walton, also Inland Jefferson, Tropical Storm Watch, and you've got a hurricane watch in Inland Walton. So you've got watches and warnings right now going on there in the Panhandle area. Obviously, floridadisaster.org/updates if you want to get any updates on what is going on. Please take all of this seriously if you are in the area. We've got the National Guard activation. I believe the do we have some more from the governor a little earlier today? Yeah, this is him talking about the storm.
1: It's a pretty big lopsided storm on the east side, which means if it enters in Pensacola Bay, it's pretty much going to cover most of the Florida Panhandle. If it enters in Navarre, maybe Pensacola Bay would have a negative. We don't know. These things are subject to change. We just want everybody to be prepared. We are assuming that this could reach Category 3 status. Now, I will say, because I hate when people go and they try to scare everybody and say it's going to be the worst ever, Category 3 is a major hurricane. That's what we're prepared for. Most people think the wind shear is going to weaken the storm prior to making landfall. Let's hope that's the case. But I also remember, and the conditions are different, but in 2018, 8 years ago, there was a storm called Hurricane Michael. A lot of people didn't even know it was going to be a hurricane. Then all of a sudden, it got very strong. I think they think it's going to intensify over the next 12 hours. They do think that the shear is going to take its toll on it as it reaches a landfall. Let's hope that's the case. We're going to prepare as if the shear isn't going to do that.
0: Yep, and that's what we are doing right now. That is Governor DeSantis, who's talking about this storm. And the hurricane Isaias could reach Category 3 strength, could, covering most of the panhandle. And obviously, wherever it lands, we don't know, but certainly no matter where it is projected to land, it's going to affect residents there in counties across the panhandle. So make sure you go to floridadisaster.org/updates. And obviously, you can stay here, and whatever updates we have, we'll get them for you here on Florida's Voice. All right, what else do we have going on? Anytime you want to watch NFL Voice News on YouTube, Rumble X, Facebook, and Instagram. You know, not many people know this or remember this. Back in 2009, November 5th, Nadal Hassan walked into a Fort Hood Readiness Processing Center and opened fire using a semi-automatic weapon. 13 people killed, including a pregnant soldier. You had him court-martialed. He admitted to the shooting. In 2013, he said he carried out the attack in support of the Taliban. So, understanding all of that, now the discussion is what happens next. And the talk has been that, guess what? There is going to be quite the reckoning coming. And you had on the USS Lincoln today, Secretary of War Pete Hegseth, who is explaining exactly what is going to be happening to Nadal Hassan. And I don't know if you heard about this yet today.
2: Execution by firing squad. Army major betrays his country. Radical Islamist kills a bunch of Americans at Fort Hood. Of course, we're going to do it at Fort Hood. We're going to do it on a Thursday. We're going to do it at 1 o'clock, which is when he did it. And it's going to be soldiers with rifles executing the firing squad. It hadn't been since World War II since we've done that. Well, I kind of like the mentality we had in World War II, which was win, which was understand when the enemy attacks you, you need to stand your ground. So it was radical Islamist terror attack. Remember what Obama called it? Workplace violence? I mean, that's what we're up against. That's the worldview we're up against, is workplace violence.
3: CVE.
2: We know what it is. It was a radical Islamist attack in uniform inside the ranks. And so he's going to get a firing squad of soldiers, as it should be. And we'll make sure that people are able to watch it, that it's public, because people need to understand that this is there's serious consequences for these types of things.
0: Whoa. So that is the Secretary of War, Pete Hegseth, who was talking on Real America's Voice today with Jack Posobiec, saying that the firing squad execution

0: Al-Hassan is going to be public. And same time, same place where he carried out the attack, and want people to see this happen. The president of the United States yesterday at a rally in Texas was talking about Barack Obama and the administration and what they did at the time in November of 2009. Well, after the fact,
1: that we're going to deliver final justice to an evil killer, the Fort Hood shooter, Nidal Hassan, who murdered 14 innocent souls and wounded dozens more here in Texas, yelling Allah Akbar, while he was doing it. And we just found out that President Obama had the emails from Hassan to a known terrorist murderer, well known, saying he was going to wage jihad against his fellow soldiers. But Obama and his group did nothing about it. This was before they were killed. So he's getting the death penalty by firing squad.
0: So the president was talking about that yesterday. And, you know, this is where it gets frustrating because, you know, you hear about this. There's evidence that Barack Obama knew and had these emails and called it workplace violence. By the way, for those that don't know and don't believe it, how about this? At the time, from ABC News, when on February 13th, 2013, they were talking about this.
2: 13 people killed, including a pregnant soldier, and 32 shot, none of whom received the Purple Heart or any of the additional veterans' medical and financial benefits given those wounded or killed in war. Because the military, to the outrage of the victims, has apparently deemed this workplace violence. The accused shooter, a U.S. Army Major Nidal Hassan, identified in this photo by three of the victims, allegedly shouted Allah Akbar as he shot. He was only stopped by the bravery of a civilian police officer, Sergeant Kimberly Munley, and her partner, Sergeant Mark Todd, at the heart of what has outraged Munley and other Fort Hood victims and led them to file this lawsuit. Is the military's decision not to award Purple Hearts and its insistence on calling the shooting workplace violence.
0: Yeah. That happened. The Obama administration labeled Fort Hood workplace violence. And what that did is prevented the victims and families of the deceased from receiving any kind of additional veterans' medical or financial benefits given to those killed in war or wounded. And, yeah, so now we have this being brought up again, obviously, because, I guess, is it December 3rd? D, can you look that up and just tell me if that's correct or not? Is it December 3rd? When Nidal Hassan will be executed by firing squad? I just want to double check that. Go on to the famous Googleverse and find out whether or not that's the date or if there is a date.
3: Correct.
0: It is correct. Okay. Yeah. A couple of other things about Barack Obama that's very interesting that came up today. How about this little nugget? I wanted to bring this up because I've said this. Oh, man. I'm not saying I'm right. I'm not bringing this up to pat myself on the back. It's not like that. I'm just saying that I've said this before. And when things prove themselves correct, I just want to let you know. That's all. So I've said this before, that the left in this country, the progressives, the Democrats, socialists, they were never a fan of Barack Obama's. To them, he never went far enough. He didn't do enough. You know, we talk about him as, you know, fundamentally transforming the country and somebody who was the original progressive, if you want to put it that way. He really wasn't. I mean, Woodrow Wilson, if you, but when we're talking about the radical and radical ideology and changing this country, you know, we think of Barack Obama. But when you talk about the Democrat socialists now today and what they think, what they're thinking about him, yeah, he wasn't radical enough. And I can prove it. So this popped up on my feed and I thought, huh, well, this is interesting. So it sounds like Abdul El Sayed, the Democrat socialist. Oh, by the way, yeah. Okay. Yeah.
3: Democratic socialist.
4: Let's wreck this place.
5: True international effort to pressure.
0: Okay. So the Democrat socialist, Abdul El Sayed, who wants to be senator from Michigan. By the way, we have an update on some of the polling that's out there from our own Eric Daugherty, Eric L. Daugh, D-A-U-G-H on X, our own from Florida's Voice and Rightline. And you may or may not be shocked at some of what is popping. But you've got Abdul El Sayed, who I guess is going to be joined by Barack Obama. Barack Obama is going to go out and campaign for him. Now, it's a funny thing on the way to having Barack Obama campaign for you, because it wasn't too long ago, as people had made it known, that Abdul El Sayed, the Democrat socialist, said,
6: we are going to continue to make the same mistakes of the past 8 years under Barack Obama. We are not better. I'll just say this. We are not, as a country, better off 8 years after Obama was elected in 2008 than we were when he was elected. And I say this as somebody who loves him deeply. Look at where we are right now. We are debating how we beat the most dangerous president in American history.
0: Okay. It goes on, and it's kind of annoying in hearing the debate there at the University of Chicago Institute of Politics. But yeah, there he is saying, you know, listen, we're not better. We're not better better off with the 8 years of Barack Obama, even though he's going to go out with him and have him next to him and be like, that's my friend right there, Barack Obama, even though he was basically a failure as a president. So the biggest question about that is, what does he mean? Failure in what way? And again, it's so obvious that the failure of Barack Obama to the Democrat socialists is that you didn't get the job done. We're not a communist nation. We're not a socialist nation, although we're pretty stinking close in a lot of ways. I hate to say it, but we are a constitutional republic. But so it's funny that he criticizes him, but then he's going to go back out with him. But he criticized him because he didn't do enough to push the socialist agenda that the Democrat socialists want and believe in. And I think there was a comment made by the vice president today. Somebody was asking him about socialism and to define it. Yeah, let me just play this because I haven't heard this clip. Somebody just sent this to me. And so why don't we listen to this together and see what we think. So I guess somebody was asking the vice president today, fighting visa fraud, H-1B visa fraud, and the vice president out with, among others, I'm not really sure who he was with, forgive me, but there was the discussion about Microsoft and other companies who were firing American workers and bringing in H-1B visa workers instead, foreign workers, to replace them. I was like, whoa, what about American jobs? What's going on here? And so somebody asked him about socialism.
7: How do you define socialism personally, and why do you think socialist candidates are popping up everywhere across the country?
8: Oh, man. I guess it's honestly, it's a hard term to define these days, because very often socialism, you know, classically you would think socialism is about prioritizing workers And yet, in reality, I guarantee that most of the self-described socialists running across the United States of America are going to howl about this announcement today, which is prioritizing American workers over foreign workers. So I don't know what the term means anymore. I think in reality, what it actually means in the American context is that you want to replace American workers with foreign workers, and you want boys to play in girls' sports. That's what unites the socialists that I see running across the United States of America.
0: That's an interesting answer, D. I'm not sure that I love it, but I understand what the vice president's trying to say. That what it means in the American context, replacing American workers with foreign workers and boys playing in girls' sports. I understand what he's saying in terms of how certain individuals think on the left. But as far as the overall scheme of what people like Abdul El-Sayed and others want to do, they want to get rid of the constitutional republic. They want to replace who and what we are with a vision of what is Marxism, which is the government control of the means of production to spread the wealth. No, everybody's going to be equal. There won't be one person who's going to be poorer than the other. How are you going to pull that magic off? Well, you're going to have to be very Robin Hood-ish, right? Is it in that way that works, D? Was Robin Hood the original socialist? Is that how that works? Because, I mean, if you're stealing think about it. If you're stealing from the rich to give to the poor, isn't that what Robin Hood did? Or was that somebody else? Wasn't that Robin Hood's deal?
9: I don't know the full story about him.
0: It's okay. All right, look it up. Do this right now. Just so I don't sound like a complete dummy. But, I mean, most of the time I do. Ask my wife. Who's that man? Steal from the rich to give to the poor. Just put that into Google.
9: Correct.
0: That's Robin Hood? Is that what's coming up?
9: That's it.
0: Okay, good. All right, I'm just going to leave that alone. But anyway, the point is that we go back to the original thought. Barack Obama did a lot to destroy this country. Sorry. He just did. Whether it was the weaponization of the federal government and the alphabet bureaucracies against duly elected presidents and American citizens, whether it was treating military members awfully after tragedy strikes like Fort Hood. And yet still, for the Democrat socialists, he wasn't good enough because he wasn't communist enough. Crazy where we are. All right. Anytime you want to watch NFL Voice News on YouTube, Rumble, X, Facebook, and Instagram. Hey, do we want to do a David Jolly update? We haven't had a David Jolly update in a while. Why don't we do that?

0: What? What was that?
1: How much are we paying them?
0: I don't know. Do we like that? Do we want to keep that around as a David?
1: Oh, absolutely.
0: As a David Jolly theme song? I mean, we only have 27 days to do it. All right. Wow. Okay. Here's one of those David Jolly updates. Look, we go back into the archives to where he sat down with the morning news in depth on WOKV, and he was talking about Democrat, Socialist, Communist, DSA member Angie Nixon.
2: About that. But let's go specifically to Angie, because Angie and I have met. We've talked about all of this, and we both are fighting to make sure the economy works for everybody.
0: What does it look like? You got to tell me more. What does an economy look like that works for everybody? I mean, it does that now. Oh, no, it doesn't. Well, you got to give me more. You got to give me some meat on that. You can't leave me hanging with those bones. I need meat on those bones.
2: I'm not surprised Angie received the nomination. You know, for 18 months, I was running across the state from...
0: Did you think he was running across the state, or you think he was driving across the state, maybe walking in some areas? I'm not sure if he was
1: running. Come on, you're nitpicking here.
0: Yeah.
2: Milton and Molino on the Alabama border to Key West and everywhere in between.
0: Yeah.
2: I was running a Lawton Childs campaign. I was just driving, not walking.
0: Ah, okay, I see. He was driving, not walking.
2: But you know who else was in every room? Angie Nixon.
0: Oh, really?
2: She's a warrior. She's a fighter.
0: Okay. Now, Angie Nixon to David Jolly is a warrior and a fighter. I think we are aware of what kind of fighting and warrior-esque activities that Angie Nixon would like to see in the state of Florida and in Congress. And I'm pretty sure it's not the constitutional republic kind of fighting and warrior-esque fighting that we like to see. I think it's something else. So you're a fighter against what, prisons? Like, we got to get rid of them? And you're fighting against the police because we don't really need them. We just need some people showing up with a clipboard to say, are you feeling okay? Is everything all right? Do you need a hug? Is that what we're going for? Among other things. So there you go. Little jolly update today. It's hard to be jolly with David Jolly. I don't know. What were the words? I missed that. All right. Top of the news coming up.
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7: ABC News, I'm Stephanie Officer. Krista Pike, the Tennessee woman who could not be executed, has taken a few steps in the hospital and is eating. That's according to one of her attorneys, Stephen Farrell, who says Pike still has a long road to recovery. She survived two doses of pentobarbital last week.
8: I think we're going to have to give this a lot more time before we have better answers and
6: can give any certainty about whether there'll be a full recovery or whether there'll be some permanent damage.
7: And what happens next is still uncertain. Attorneys are asking Tennessee's governor to commute her sentence to life. It's up to the Tennessee State Supreme Court to decide whether to issue a new order to execute Pike. New York City Mayor Zohran Mamdani moments ago wrapped up a press conference in the Bronx after that ICE-involved shooting earlier of a Dominican migrant DHS says has a criminal history. Mamdani's words were sharp, at one point saying, quote, ICE is rotten to its core. Officials say at least one ICE agent shot at least 7 rounds through the windshield of a car with a 5-year-old in the back seat. This is...
8: This baby still runs great. I've had it since flip phones were cool.
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13: Showers will continue to diminish here later on tonight with overnight lows in the low 70s. For your Friday, more sunshine, lower coverage of rain and storms anticipated as Isaias lifts northward towards the northern Gulf Coast. High temperatures in the upper 80s. And some scattered showers and storms likely for the weekend. Temps holding in the upper 80s. From Channel 9 Eyewitness News, I'm meteorologist David Heckard.
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0: All right, anytime you want to watch NFL Voice News on YouTube, Rumble X, Facebook, and Instagram. Coming up in a couple of more minutes, Hans von Spakovsky, senior legal fellow at Advancing American Freedom. We're going to talk about what's going on with elections. There's been some crazy news out there with regard to mail-in ballots. And keeping an eye and keeping a track on certain things that are going on across the country. So Hans coming up in a few more minutes. But first, top of the news.
4: Top of the news. Florida's headlines.
0: Now. Last time today, AP Anita Padilla is in the Florida's Voice newsroom. Let's find out what they're working on. What's up?
14: Top topping the news right now, President Donald Trump says the United States will not attack Iran before the November 3rd midterm elections. In a post on Truth Social, the president said that the United States is having, quote, productive discussions with Iran, saying a blockade of Iranian ports will remain in place, though. Trump also said Iran will not be allowed to obtain a nuclear weapon. The president claimed 22 million barrels of oil moving through the Strait of Hormuz overnight. His statement is the clearest public commitment yet that the United States military strikes will not resume before the midterms. But he did not say what the United States will do after November 3rd. The Trump administration cracking down now on what officials call fraud and abuse in the H-1B visa system. Vice President J.D. Vance said the program has become, quote, rife with fraud. And he accused companies of using foreign workers to replace Americans. Labor Secretary Keith Sonderling was also there, and he announced that Microsoft and Adobe, along with major IT outsourcing companies, including Cognizant, Infosys, Tata, Wipro, HCL, and Capgemini, are being suspended from the permanent labor certification program. Vance specifically called out Microsoft, saying that the company had laid off thousands of American workers while also receiving thousands of H-1B visas. Attorney General Todd Blanche said the action sends a clear message to employers that this administration will not tolerate discrimination against American workers. The Labor Department's Inspector General also announced an investigation into alleged J-1 visa fraud involving nine major universities. A Palm Coast man who had more than 16,000 files of child sexual abuse material has now been sentenced to 20 years in state prison. 64-year-old Scott Beverst pleaded guilty to 30 counts of possession of child sex abuse material. The Flagler County Sheriff's Office says the original investigation started after detectives tracked a download of videos to his home. A search of his electronic devices later uncovered more than 16,000 files, including material involving sadomasochistic abuse. Sheriff Rick Staley called the material sickening and praised detectives and their law enforcement partners. That defendant, or convicted defendant now, will also have to register as a sex offender and serve 15 years of sex offender probation after he's released. He is currently being held, awaiting transfer now to the Florida Department of Corrections. All right, that's a look at your news headlines right now. I'm Anita Padilla, the news director here at Florida's Voice. Drew, back to you in the studio.
0: All right, AP, we appreciate you there in the newsroom. Anytime you want to check out the stories they're working on, flvoicenews.com. That's Florida's Voice, the website. All right. Boy, I got a lot to ask Hans von Spakovsky, who's joining us right now here on Florida's Voice, senior legal fellow at Advancing American Freedom. It's always a great day when he is joining us. There he is. How are you, sir?
15: I'm doing just fine.
0: Oh, boy. I got lots of questions. First of all, let me ask you about this. So we have a great tracker here at Florida's Voice where we're able to track the mail-in ballots, everything going on in real time. We get to see what's happening. And right now, it feels like things are tracking like 2024. It's pretty impressive what's been going on. Is that, do we see more of that happening across the country? I mean, is there a chance that on the mail-in ballot side of things, that there could be some gains as far as Republicans are concerned?
15: Well, it could be. The last election, 2024, President Trump kind of changed his tune on that. You know, before that, they were telling everybody, don't use mail-in ballots. Right. And then they realized, well, people really like them, very convenient. And so they started using them. In the 2024 election, there were almost 68 million mail-in ballots sent out all over the country. About 72% of them were actually returned by voters. So that kind of gives you an idea of the volume from the last presidential election.
0: So what happens in a case like what we just heard about a little while ago, where we see mail-in ballots scattered all over the road in Valley Center, California? I didn't know if you heard about this, but
15: Right. Yeah.
0: So how does... This drives me crazy because how, you know, when you're thinking about the custody of things, as we talk about with regard to Right. mail-in ballots, how in the world can something like this happen? It shouldn't be the case. And then when something like this happens, what do you do next when there's a situation like this?
15: Well, look, the difference between Florida and California is in Florida, if you want to vote by mail, you got to request the ballot.
0: Right.
15: California, unfortunately, has switched to virtually all mail elections. They mail a ballot out to every single registered voter in the state. Mm. And California does a horrible job of keeping their voter registration rolls up to date. So what happens is, for example, all these ballots will show up at apartment houses, at condominiums where people who were registered no longer live there. And so these kind of ballots accumulate all over the place throughout the state and makes things like that happen. You would think that might make California think twice about what it's doing, but the Attorney General just last week of California issued a press statement saying, oh, mail-in balloting is perfectly safe, has no problems, and it's secure in our state. They're not interested in cleaning up things like this.
0: Right. So that begs the question then, and I would ask you, how is it possible then that we could have trusted elections in California? You know, there are always people that are talking about how close things might be with regard to what's going on now in the governor's race and Steve Hilton and Becerra. But you feel like as much as the talk might be that polls would show it's close or whatever you might think it is, when you're dealing with the problems of California and what you just described, how could anybody suggest that there would be honest elections and that a Republican could possibly ever win into the future like this?
15: Well, anyone who says that the elections are secure and you don't need to worry about them is just lying about it.
0: Right.
15: Look, what makes it worse, I mean, we're just talking about the mail ballot problem. But keep in mind, California also has automated voter registration. So if you go into a DMV for a driver's license, they don't ask you if you want to register vote. They automatically register you. And California provides driver's licenses to illegal aliens. So there's no doubt that there are thousands of aliens across the state of California who are illegally registering and voting in that election.
0: So what happens then, Hans, with, for example, something that you discussed recently? You had a write up there in the Washington Examiner about the SAVE database. You know, obviously, there are people that are like, well, this is going to disenfranchise voters, which, okay, give me a break. Of course, the rhetoric is going to be out there like that. And I want you to talk about that. But does something like this have the possibility to help in any case with a state like California?
15: Well, no. What we're talking about is the SAVE database is a database maintained by the Department of Homeland Security that state officials can check. They can use the SAVE database to see whether people who are registered to vote in their state are citizens. But it's optional. States don't have to use it. And while many states, Florida among them, red states, almost all, are actually using the SAVE database to check their voter list, states like California are refusing to do it. Not only are they refusing to use the system, they actually went to court trying to prevent other states like Florida from being able to use that system. Now, fortunately, the Supreme Court about 3 weeks ago ruled against them and said there's nothing wrong with this database, and if states want to use it, they can. But it's not going to clean up problems in California.
0: Yeah. So then what does happen next in your eyes? I mean, I'm not asking you to have the Hans von Spakovsky crystal ball or anything like that, but I'm kind of asking you to crystal ball a little bit here. As we look to after the midterms, because you can't do anything now, obviously, with a lot of things that are happening, is there a possibility that, well, I guess it would be up to a Republican-led House and Senate in order to make anything happen with regard to parts of the SAVE Act or anything? Because if Democrats have control of one or the other of the House or the Senate, then all bets are off when it comes to this, right?
15: Yeah, not only would a democratically controlled Congress not pass the kind of legislation that's needed, they would make things worse. So, for example, I have no doubt that when it came to funding the Department of Homeland Security, they would probably try to stop funding of that saved database so that even if states want to use it, they won't be able to do it. They will try to basically do everything they can to destroy anything states are doing to try to improve election integrity.
0: Right. Yeah, I don't want people to miss that because, you know, that's almost like a microcosm of the macro that we talk about here on this program when it comes to the importance of elections. And when someone says, well, if there's only a couple of seats in the House that go Democrat and there's control there, well, it won't be that bad because you've got you've got the Senate, you got the presidency. It's kind of the same thing that they say in the state of Florida when you have someone like David Jolly who's running for governor, and it's like, how bad could it possibly be if he becomes the governor? Well, the bad is the things that he won't do, the things that won't be executed, right, and the people that will be put in positions of power, whether it's schools or choices for the Supreme Court and the like. Your point that you just made, talking about funding, you know, when it comes to the House, if they don't fund something, if they're not going to help with the funding of departments that are needed to do the things that we're describing, that's how they can make things difficult.
15: Yeah, that's exactly right. And keep in mind, in Florida, for example, the governor convinced the legislature just a couple of years ago to set up a state office to pursue election related crimes, you know, when people cheat, when aliens, for example, register and vote. And why did he do that? Because a lot of local DAs throughout the state wouldn't do anything. Right. They weren't interested in pursuing these cases. And if you get a different governor in office, one who's not interested in this kind of issue, he may work to defund that office, to fire the people in an office so they can't actually do that kind of, frankly, good common sense work.
0: Right, exactly. All right, Hans, listen, we're up against the break. Always great to see you. By the way, if people want to find out more about you and Advancing American Freedoms, where do they go?
15: Go to advancingamericanfreedom.com and they'll see everything I do and everything I write.
0: There you go. We like that. And we're looking forward to the next time we get together. All right, sir. All the best. God bless. We'll see you soon, okay?
15: All right. Thanks for having me.
0: All right. Thanks for being here. Hans Bonsakoski joining us here on Florida's Voice. Always appreciate a few minutes of his time. And yeah, great stuff there. But just like he said, the things that won't be funded, the people that won't be put in positions, the departments that handle the things that we just talked about and he described here in the state, whether or not David Jolly would want to continue to put, fund different departments or put people in those departments that are going to do what we want as opposed to what he wants. There's so many different dynamics at play here when it comes to the governor's race and what's going on here during these midterms. And once again, the 26 U.S. Senate map right now, according to Eric Daugherty, based on coefficient polling, Republicans at 51, Democrats at 44, toss-ups in Michigan and New Hampshire and Texas, North Carolina and Georgia not polled yet. And like Eric said, if all the remaining states go blue, the Senate's 51-49. You can see what's at stake. Pretty impressive.
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21: An American Airlines plane had to be diverted after six toilets stopped working mid-flight. It was weird when passengers said six toilets aren't working, and the crew was like, the plane only has three.
0: I don't know if that's a funny joke, T. I don't think that's...
1: I don't understand that.
0: Yeah, I don't really get it either. Anyway, that is true. A plane had to be diverted after two, there were all but two of the toilets stopped working. An American Airlines flight going from Madrid, Spain to Dallas had to go to New York. Now, D, I want to play.
1: It's a long time without all your bathrooms.
0: Oh, boy, it is. I want to play a portion of, and what is the audio from the pilot to traffic control. So I want to play this, and I want to see if you notice anything unusual. It's true. I mean, it's real. This is the audio from the pilot to traffic control about this airline. But I want to see if you pick up what I pick up. Here, listen.
22: American 37, we're going to declare a ponton for an overweight landing.
23: American 37 Heavy, the den needs to know the reason for the divert.
22: You have only two potties operating on board for American 37 Heavy.
23: You said only two potties, is that right?
22: That's affirmative.
23: 37 Heavy when you can. Souls on board, a fuel remaining, please.
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0: What did you pick up from that audio, D? Anything unusual?
1: Potty.
0: They call it potties. We've only got two potties that are working.
5: Two potties?
0: Yeah, two potties.
5: Potties?
0: Yes, potties. Why don't they call them toilets? Why do they call them potties? Is that like an airline term? In other words, you know what I mean. In other words, if you are flying a plane, do you call them potties instead of toilets? Because if you call it a toilet, it might be misunderstood, or like air traffic control might not understand what a toilet is, or the word, where it could get confusing. Or I just never thought in a million years that they would be talking about potties back and forth. That's all. I mean,
2: you have only two potties operating on board for American 37 Heavy.
23: You said only two potties. Is that right?
2: That's affirmative.
0: Only two potties. I don't know. I just thought that was odd. Moving on. Yeah, I know. That's 2 minutes you're never going to get back. Sorry. All right. What else do we have going on here? Hey, there's some James Tallarico news that we're going to play coming up next hour, including the president of the United States, who was talking about James Tallarico last night there in Texas. I wonder what he said. I'm sure it's going to be funny. We got that. CBS News and how they have already chosen who they would like to be the next senator, just by the way that they describe what's going on in the Senate race in Texas. And also some of what he said about trillionaires and, you know, the reason why poverty exists. Wait till you hear how James Tallarico describes it. But first, I wonder what Willie Nelson thinks about James Tallarico. Don't you?
6: Hi, this is Willie Nelson. I've gotten to know James Tallarico. He's a good man who will be a good senator for the state of Texas. Please vote and vote for James Tallarico. Click the link in James' bio to join the team.
0: No offense to Willie Nelson, but I'm pretty sure he's high anyway. So I'm not really sure. I'm not really sure I can take his advice on politics with all due respect. There he is. That's Willie Nelson, who's on the Tallarico train, apparently. Then he's gotten to know him, and he's a good man, and he'll be a good senator. In what way, sir? Hold on. Can you put down the bong and explain to me exactly how he would be good? I'm sorry. Is that disrespectful? I mean, it's Willie Nelson. I'm pretty sure. Maybe it's not. Maybe it's edibles. I don't know. The point is that it's. I'm just wondering.
7: Marijuana.
0: All right. Enough. D's just making a face right now. No comment. Okay, let's take a break. My name is Drew Steele. It's Florida's Voice.
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25: From ABC News, I'm Stephanie Officer. An impassioned New York City Mayor Zohran Mamdani called for ICE to leave his city after a man was shot during what the Department of Homeland Security calls a targeted operation in the Marble Hill neighborhood. The suspect was taken to the hospital with gunshot wounds. Mamdani says his 5-year-old son was in the back seat of the car when ICE agents shot through the windshield. Police Commissioner Jessica Tisch says city cameras caught him parking when plainclothes agents approached with guns drawn. Mamdani.
5: New York City will not stand by while ICE agents shoot New Yorkers. And we will not back down from the demand that so many, including myself, have put forward time and again. This is an agency that must be abolished.
25: A man with a gun fatally shot by a security officer at the federal courthouse in Nashville. Police say the man's motive is under investigation. ABC's Pierre Thomas.
7: Shots ringing out in downtown Nashville after police say an armed man attempted to open fire inside the federal courthouse. Authorities say the man in his 40s entered through the courthouse front door around 9:30, approached security, and pulled out a pistol trying to fire it, but it jammed. They say the man then pulled out a knife and attempted to attack a U.S. Marshal security officer, who opened fire, fatally wounding the suspect. Pierre Thomas, ABC News, Washington.
25: The NFL is joining New Jersey in asking the Supreme Court to allow regulation of prediction markets like Kalshi and Polymarket. Critics call them illegal sports betting operations. The companies are pushing back on that. The league reported Thursday $1.8 billion in trades on the first Sunday of the season were related to football. ESPN's David Purdom.
8: Having the NFL on board expressing interest in the Supreme Court looking at who is supposed to regulate prediction market. Is it supposed to be the federal government? Is it the state gaming regulators? Having the NFL weigh in on that certainly can't hurt.
25: ESPN is the parent company of ABC News. 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
13: Showers will continue to diminish here later on tonight with overnight lows in the low 70s. For your Friday, more sunshine, lower coverage of rain and storms anticipated as Isaias lifts northward towards the northern Gulf Coast. High temperatures in the upper 80s and some scattered showers and storms likely for the weekend. Temps holding in the upper 80s. From Channel 9 Eyewitness News, I'm meteorologist David Heckard.
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0: Well, hey, everybody. Glad you're joining us today on Florida's Voice. It's Drew Steele. Big D on the other side of the glass. You got Nina in the breaking newsroom and you hanging out with us at FL Voice News on YouTube, Rumble, X, Facebook, and Instagram. 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Apple Podcasts, Spotify, wherever you get your podcasts. All right. Isaiah, I don't know how you say it. I don't know if it matters at this point. Well, I guess it matters. The storm that's out in the Gulf of America. And we want to get the latest right now. Meteorologist extraordinaire Dave Roberts joining us for a few minutes to give us the latest, as only he can do. Hello, sir. Isaiah is how you say it?
17: How about 13 I?
0: Yeah. Well, that I would rather do that. Who comes up with the names, by the way? Is it the National Hurricane Center? Who came up with this?
17: So it's really it's called the World Meteorological Organization. They have a meeting about this stuff. They do it. They set the schedule years in advance, believe it or not. And it rotates the names every 6 years. So I hate to say it. If this is not a major hurricane, the name will get reused in 6 years. If it is a major hurricane and they decide to retire it, which again is done by committee, and they retire the name, you'll never hear its name ever uttered again as a future storm, but obviously it'll take its place in the history books. So it's pick your poison, one or the other.
0: I'd rather not have the storm and hear the name again, to be quite honest. All right, so what do we have right now? Where are we at?
17: Okay. We just got it upgraded a little bit more. We now have 100 mile per hour sustained winds. So the storm continues to grow. It is about 300.

0: on the west side and about Destin on the east side. So it's very narrow at this point. There is a higher than normal confidence at this point for it to make landfall in the Florida panhandle, but all the models have been in consistent agreement here. So unless the only surprise we could have is that maybe the shear is stronger tomorrow. Mm-hmm. If it's stronger tomorrow, the system goes further east. If the shear is not as strong, well, we've got a bigger problem. The storm could actually become more intense. But right now, all indications are we think the shear will be increasing tomorrow, and that will limit how strong this hurricane gets. The problem is it's still got about 24 hours to go, which it can grow over the open, warm waters of the Gulf.
1: So obviously the east side is where it's going to be strongest. The most surge will be on the east side. And so then we're talking about the panhandle counties.
0: I will say that, but I also don't want to discount what it might do to like Mobile Bay and even the Mississippi Gulf Coast, because the storm's going to be getting bigger, and it'll be getting bigger in size close to landfall. It won't be getting bigger necessarily over the next 24 hours, but once it reaches landfall, and those strong easterly and northerly winds could bring 5 to 7 foot storm surge into northwest Florida, Mobile Bay, as well as the Mississippi Gulf Coast. So this is probably going to have wide-ranging impacts across the area. When you don't get a storm surge of the magnitude we're predicting, that's called luck, because this type of storm is very capable of doing that, and it's something you've got to take into account. So you think about all those little bays and little narrow rivers that flow into the Gulf, this could be a real issue.
1: And so the best case scenario we can hope for would be the shear that might take it down before it makes landfall.
0: And I can see the shear now. I've been analyzing this for the past, obviously, few days, but I can see it today. Very apparent. It's already showing up on the western and southwestern side of the storm. It's fanning. And that usually is indication that the wind is kind of like impinging it a little bit, but it's also directing. It's kind of steering the storm. If the storm can make it to Category 3 strength, and it's definitely a possibility, but it's not the most likeliest possibility, but it's possible, then it overcomes the shear. That's a big problem. We think, though, that this system's it's caught up in the shear for now, and so the shear is westerly hostile winds that are blowing regardless of whether there's hurricane there or not. So that's going to act to steer the system, and it's also going to prevent it from possibly becoming too large of a system. But I will tell you this. I have been humbled more than once looking at hurricane intensities, and then you realize, this is going to be a lot stronger than initially thought, because that's what happens with these types of storms.
1: Right, and that's what the governor was talking about. Governor DeSantis said about Mike. He was talking about Hurricane Michael back in 2018 when people weren't ready. We're thinking that it wasn't going to be as big as it turned out to be, and then at the last minute it churned up. So before we go, the impacts, at what times during the day will we be feeling every step of the way here pretty much?
0: So we're talking specifically for the Florida Panhandle. I would say that the weather starts going downhill tomorrow afternoon. Not so much in the morning, but by afternoon the squalls will start, the winds will start to pick up. But it's not going to be until just after sunset tomorrow that the actual landfall will take place. Some projections that I've been looking at have it very close to, say, Pensacola, Orange Beach, that area, at about 10 o'clock at night, 9 o'clock at night. But give or take a couple of hours, it's a Friday night storm. Mm-hmm. The winds will be 100 to 120 miles per hour. There will be higher gusts. The worst of this will be on the eastern and northern side of the storm, where there will be consistent winds, sustained winds near 100 miles per hour. Once it moves inland, heavy rain can be expected. There could be more than a foot of rain in some places. It would, of course, cause flash flooding in many locations. And there's the tornado threat that's going to be developing tomorrow afternoon as well, and that will carry through the night across much of the Florida Panhandle. West side of the storm, not as bad. New Orleans, even a little bit more intense than New Orleans would be probably like Biloxi through Mobile. That's where you're going to be getting impacts. But again, you're on the backside of the storm, so the conditions will improve the most there. But I will say this. Mm-hmm. Once it moves inland, it's probably going to take its time moving northward, because it's going to fan out. So we're going to see a lot of places impacted by the weather from this system regardless.
1: Mm. All right. Well, listen, I appreciate it. I know you're super busy. Meteorologist Dave Roberts joining us here on Florida's Voice. And I'm hoping that maybe we can get hold of you tomorrow so that you can give us an update tomorrow again as well.
0: We'll try to do a little bit earlier.

0: here in the afternoon for you, so we get a, you know, basically can give you an idea as to what to expect going into the weekend. But
1: okay.
0: The good news is the worst of the weather will be gone by Saturday morning, but hopefully it won't be too bad in the first place.
1: Right. All right, my friend. Thanks so much. I'll see you soon, okay?
0: You got it.
1: All right. We'll see you. That is meteorologist Dave Roberts joining us here on Florida's Voice. All right, 866-588-8303 is the phone number. A couple of things that we are watching. Minnesota U.S. Senate candidate Michelle Tafoya was on just a little while ago on Fox News. And as she was talking about, among other things, the alleged terror plot there against the Mall of America that was being discussed, and some of what has been going on with the eruptions of the Somali gang shootings that have been happening. And I wanted to hear a little bit about what she had to say about this.
2: Public safety and crime crisis here in Minnesota. We've talked about this threat to the Mall of America. We can talk about the Eden Prairie homecoming football game that was evacuated, kids dodging bullets. There's a nearby Catholic school and church that had 55 shell casings, the same kind of gang violence. Look, and it's been denied, and no one's taking responsibility. For years now, Peggy Flanagan and our Congresswoman Ilhan Omar have told us that to even question crime, fraud, immigration, or assimilation was simply racist and xenophobic. And so no one's willing to call this out. I'm so glad some people finally are now. This has happened under Peggy Flanagan's watch. We can't live like this.
1: Yeah, can't live like this. Michelle Tafoya talking about this. But look, but we already know the answer to all of it. The answer is not what you think it is. It's you. You're the problem. And I know you're the problem because here is a Somali leader there in Minnesota who was blaming you. Well, American culture and education, they said it here.
3: We strongly condemn gun violence and youth violence. We recognize that Somali American youth were involved, and those responsible must be held accountable. But those are also American youth, born and raised all here, educated here, and grew up in our communities. This is not simply a Somali problem.
1: Oh, okay. So there you go. So the problem is American culture and education. The violence that has been popping up in the Somali community is, well, it's our fault. We're doing this. I guess, is there more here?
4: We came to America, we are a citizen, and so much expecting from us. Sometimes I feel in our community, we had too much. We worked very hard, and we really did not give enough attention to our kids. I do believe that, because we always tell, well, we have to work hard, we have to do this. And our kids really, maybe, somehow, somewhere, they have really, you know, they just, yes. So I just wanted to say that. Thank you all, and I really wanted to thank everyone who really see us as a, you know, contributing member of the community.
1: Yeah, well, they're contributing to the community, and as a Minnesota teacher, by the way, and saying that, listen, the Somali community, they work hard, and the reason why, so you have one leader who said the reason why this has been happening is because American culture and it's American youth and it's our fault and that's why this is happening. And then a Minnesota teacher who's like, well, also we work really, really, really hard. And so we have youth out there committing gang shootings because we're working really, really hard. Okay. I don't know what else to say about that. I just, either that's true or it's not, or, you know, the other part of it, obviously, is the concerns that Michelle Tafoya was talking about the fraud that is happening, and nobody's taken responsibility, nobody's been held responsible. The questions of crime and fraud that has been brought up to Ilhan Omar, for example, you're not allowed to say this because that's racist and xenophobic. And how are we supposed to do this? You know, the Feeding Our Future scandal, $250 million, the Learing Centers, all of these different things that you're not allowed to talk about. And oh, by the way, speaking of fraud, We got fraud all over the place in this country, and you would imagine that we would have everyone on board with trying to get rid of the fraud. Democrats and Republicans. I know. Dee, did you hear what I said? Democrats and Republicans getting together to try to root out the fraud.
5: That's a good one.
1: I know. That's funny, right? Come on. You can hit me. Yeah. Exactly. Democrats don't want to get rid of the fraud. It's apparent that they're the ones that seem to be perpetrating the fraud, allegedly. But what about this? Rand Paul today, talking about some of the things that are happening in Washington, D.C. Do we care about fraud there? We should. You know, it's an interesting thing. And it's a beautiful thing. And it's something that we should all be able to come together on. If we were to together, hand in hand, I don't know, there's some Democrats I don't want to hold hands with. It's a
6: marijuana.
1: What does that mean? What? No. What? Anyway. That if we could get rid of the fraud that you're about to hear about from Rand Paul, and we did this not just in the state of Florida, but on a federal level, can you imagine the things that we could get done? The deficits that we could get rid of, the debt that we can bring down, the things that people scream about, there's not enough money for A, B, and C, and then, well, yeah, there is now. But somehow we can't get rid of some of what he was talking about today. Here, listen to this.
7: And $2 million in research to see if using a hot tub can lower stress.
1: Hey, Dee, do you think we... Can I... I bet you I could pay Dee $50.
5: I could tell you that for free.
1: Yeah.
7: Really? I think we probably could have just agreed to that. But no, we had to spend $2 million to study if you're soaking in a hot tub, whether that helps to relieve your stress. Now, the NIH also spent about $1 million to see if they could help people overcome their fear of dentists. Really?
1: Well, that's one I'd like to know more about, Dan. To be honest with you, I think... Although, why does the government have to do it? There's nobody else that can do it. We have to take it from my pocket to do this.
7: NIH spent almost $7 million of cancer research money to create an automatically flushing smart toilet. That's right. $7 million for an automatically flushing toilet. And here's the bonus. The toilet will actually take pictures of your derriere from the inside of the toilet bowl, should you wish to have those for posterity.
1: I didn't need that last part. I really, the last little bit right there really wasn't necessary at all. You know, I'm only bringing this up because I can go through a list, not including the smart toilet, the $1 million to get over fear of the dentist. $48 million to help disconnected Tunisian youth cope with modern society. No, I'm not kidding. That was USAID that spent that on that. Of course, we can't have an accounting to make sure that that's exactly what they spent it on. And then the other part of it comes up, which is, hey, if we've already spent $2 million to learn if hot tubs help you relax, Dee, doesn't it stand to reason? I'm going to bring something up here, and you got to tell me as the ombudsman if I'm crazy. Doesn't it stand to reason that we will never, ever, ever hear about it again because they already did it? Like, it's done. Like, it'll never come up on another report, right? Like, they just did it. So why do it again? In other words, if there is another study 5 years from now on the same topic and it's $4 million.
5: Well, so you can say both studies confirm.
1: Yeah, but why should there be a second study? If we already had I see what you're saying.
5: Back up all the information you learned.
1: Oh, I get it. Is that how they trick you? I mean, that's how they do it? So the first study wasn't conclusive, so they needed a second study to get the picture of your derriere there in the smart toilet or whatever he talked about. Yeah, I'm just thinking that there are so many different things that we can do at a local level, a state level, and a federal level to get rid of fraud, waste, fraud, and abuse, FAFO, the life out of this kind of stuff. And solve a lot of problems. And then you got to ask who's not about it. And I think you know the answer. Just saying. All right, what do we got going on here in the state of Florida? A couple of different things took place today. So the governor declared a complete and total victory for the administration's welfare initiative, the signature welfare initiative, that being the Hope Florida initiative. A landmark appellate court ruling that ordered the full expungement. Goodbye. See ya. It's gone. Of the grand jury report accusing state officials of misallocating settlement funds. And this was him talking in, was this Miami? I think this was where this got brought up. And the governor just wanted to mention this here.
6: So this process has now culminated in what I think is probably the biggest judicial smackdown that I have ever seen in my entire career as an elected official. All the narratives crashed and burned with this opinion by the First District Court of Appeals, which was posted last night on their website. They are the second highest court in the state. They are the equivalent to the federal DC circuit, which would be to the U.S. Supreme Court. And I would just say they are the best court in the state if you actually care about the law. And so what was the grand jury illegally illegal report that was put out? What were media saying? Ooh, AKA, DeSantis administration, they misappropriated money from a settlement.
1: The AKA funds from the federal government, they get the funds and then they misappropriated the funds, took the funds and used it on other things in other places when it should have gone to the kids. That's what everybody was saying, right?
6: First DCA has said that's a lie. They said that's not the law. That is not a correct statement of the law. They said that the grand jury report tried to have it both ways because they tried to say misappropriation in a legal sense. But then they said, well, we don't have enough evidence. We think the law should be changed. It's the spirit of the law, and stuff. And this opinion calls them on that. And it absolutely destroys them. So as a matter of law, what they are saying is that AHCA, our healthcare agency, entered into a pre-suit settlement and fully complied with the law. There is not a way to view Florida law and the facts of this case and find a, quote, misappropriation. So I hope everybody who tried to run with that is going to now say that that theory fails as a matter of law.
1: So as a matter of law, as he said that many, many times, the governor, as a matter of law, it's done. So 67. All right, let's go back in time for a second. Can we go back for just a second? Because, thanks. I just want to go back just so people understand. So $67 million settlement reached by AHCA, the Agency for Healthcare Administration, with Centene, which was a managed care contractor. Because allegedly there was billing disputes, overbilling. And under the terms of the agreement, $57 million go directly to the state. $10 million was directed to Hope Florida. And that is a 501c3 tied to Casey DeSantis. So what people were saying is the $10 million got diverted from the Medicaid funds owed to taxpayers. But the appellate court said no, that the $10 million was never public money and was paid directly by Centene to the foundation without violating state statute. So if your eyes are glazing over and you're like, I still don't get it, I still don't understand, here's what you need to know. Basic, pretty straightforward. What people have been saying, and what the governor kind of is making the point right now, is that's illegal, you can't do that. And if the money went to Hope Florida, and then by default with Hope Florida, it went to other places after the fact and was used in different ways, you might say, well, that's not appropriate. Yeah, but it's not illegal. That's the crux of the matter. Dee, does that make sense? In other words, there are people that have been screaming about it being illegal. And now that they found out that it's not illegal, according to the appellate court, now they're saying, well, yeah, but you shouldn't have done that. Well, when the governor keeps saying over and over again, according to the law, he's right. There were no laws broken. But if some people are like, you shouldn't have done that, that's a different story for people. That's what I'm saying. I hope some of that made sense. If you want to find out more about the story and you're like, my eyes are glazed over, but I'll read about it, you can go to flvoicenews.com. The article's right there. You can see in detail exactly what went down today. So if anybody is going to be screaming about Hope Florida into the future. Maybe when the governor runs, let's just say, for a higher office. Or when people try to bring it up during the next administration that, fingers crossed, will be a Republican administration here in the state. You're going to get or understand what's the beef, as it were. All right, top five audio clips of the day on the way next.
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13: ABC News, I'm Stephanie Officer. Hundreds of protesters filling the streets of New York City's Marble Hill neighborhood where federal immigration authorities shot someone during an ICE operation Thursday afternoon. In a statement, DHS says ICE officers did confirm shooting someone in the country illegally in a targeted enforcement operation. Late Thursday night, Mayor Zoran Mamdani was curt when he said he demanded President Trump release the 28-year-old man from ICE custody. Mamdani says the effort was unsuccessful.
14: School had just gotten out. The street was crowded with families and children. When ICE agents opened fire, a five-year-old child was in the back seat of the car. Thank God that child is physically unharmed.
13: Mamdani says ICE has taken the man away. 4,000 registered nurses at Boston's Brigham and Women's Hospital have voted to strike October 14th if a new tentative labor agreement is not reached by then. This is ABC.
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19: Showers will continue to diminish here later on tonight with overnight lows in the low 70s. For your Friday, more sunshine, lower coverage of rain and storms anticipated as Isaias lifts northward towards the northern Gulf Coast. High temperatures in the upper 80s. And some scattered showers and storms likely for the weekend. Temps holding in the upper 80s. From Channel 9 Eyewitness News, I'm meteorologist David Heckard.
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1: If the podcast goes up. All right, let's do this right now. It's time for the top five audio clips of the day. They're pretty good. It's my top five.
8: This is Drew's top five. Number five.
23: Why do we have a trillionaire when veterans are sleeping on the streets? I'm all for success, but this is not success. This is hoarding. What leads a person to accumulate more money than they could possibly spend in 100 lifetimes when we have people starving in this one? The reason poverty still exists on the west side of San Antonio, the reason poverty exists in the wealthiest country in human history, is not because we can't feed the poor, it's because we can't satisfy the rich.
1: Hey, D, are you following this from James Tallarico?
5: Yeah, I have some answers for him.
1: Okay, give me some answers.
5: Determination. Drive.
1: Yeah.
5: Accountability.
1: Yeah.
5: Hard work.
1: Yeah.
5: Do I have to keep going?
1: Nah, I think that's good. So that's James Tallarico. He wants to know why we have a trillionaire, or why we have trillionaires when veterans are sleeping on the streets. You know, it's a funny thing. We can have both accomplished. Like, we can have trillionaires in the United States, and we can make sure that veterans aren't sleeping on the streets. We can have both of them. Like, they're not mutually exclusive, number one. Like, you can't say, well, the only reason why veterans are sleeping on the streets is because of trillionaires. Like that's, what are you, I was going to say, I won't say it.
24: Are you stupid? Are you a stupid person?
1: Yeah, that's pretty much what I was thinking. And then the other part is the reason poverty exists is not because we can't feed the poor, it's because we can't satisfy the rich. Let's move on here from now. Yeah, okay.
8: Number four.
25: This one is full. They're, you know, they know these images and they can see this, and this is a full rally. So does that signal anything at this point?
26: Yes. I think Texas is still very red, and Trump knows that, and he can activate the base in a way that will drive turnout, which I think will ultimately be the key here. Polls have been wrong before, maybe this time more than ever before. We'll see how it shakes out. But he knows he can drive people to come out, and that's what he's got to do, is energize them to come out.
1: Well, how do you like that? You like apples? Well, how about them apples? That was at the end. It was some guy named Paul Rykoff? I'm not sure. I can't see because it's being obscured by something on the screen. Founder and CEO of Independent Veterans of America, who was saying to Aaron Burnett, who had to admit that, hey, the Texas rally, yeah, that place was packed. It was full. This one was full. The accusation being, you know, the other ones aren't, but this one was. Can't deny it. And I love that CNN had to admit it, that it was packed. And you have Paul Rykoff, that's his name, who was saying, hey, listen, he's energizing the base. He's got to energize them. MAGA's for real. It's not going anyplace. And so, yeah, I tend to agree. And so the president keeps packing the place out. And that's a good thing.
8: Number three.
0: Hi, this is Willie Nelson. I've gotten to know James Tallarico. He's a good man who will be a good senator for the state of Texas. Please vote and vote for James Tallarico. Click the link in James' bio.
1: No, that's okay. Thanks anyway. So that's Willie Nelson. Willie Nelson wants you to go out and vote for James Tallarico. And I'm humbling just asking the question. Because Willie Nelson has decided to get out and endorse James Tallarico for Senate in the state of Texas, would that change your mind? Like,
5: I were a Willie Nelson fan?
1: Well, are there a lot of people in the state of Texas who like Willie Nelson's music, who maybe are God-fearing, gun-owning, Bible-loving citizens in the state of Texas that are like, hey, I wonder what Willie thinks. And then when Willie says James Tallarico, they're like, oh, okay. I mean, I'm just wondering, how many do you think are on the, okay, because
5: probably Willie's, not too many.
1: Yeah, not too many. I'm thinking probably none. I'm thinking zero.
2: Number two. If you were brought in by one of these foreign outsourcing firms, you're making $48,000 less than an American citizen in a similar position. So I'm sure that everybody here understands the game that is being played. You bring in indentured servants from outside the country, you lay off American workers, and if you're a corporation, you make a ton of money by undercutting the wages of American workers, replacing them with people who frankly shouldn't be in the United States of America to begin with. This is a terribly pernicious system. It's gone on for too long, and we'd all encourage, by the way, Congress to do something about it, but there are things within our authority under the law, our regulatory authorities and administration, to fix this problem, and that's exactly what we're going to do.
1: So that is the Vice President, along with Stephen Miller and the Attorney General of the United States, among others, fighting visa fraud, and we are protecting American workers. And so that is the Vice President, who's like, hey, I don't know if you know what's going on here, but we've got a couple of things that are happening. Number one, there's a lot of fraud that's going on with H-1B visas, and they're getting rid of, like, Microsoft and other companies firing American workers and bringing in these H-1B visa foreign people, individuals, not citizens, but citizens of foreign countries. And they're coming into the United States, and they're hiring them instead for less money. Not just that, but there's also a federal investigation into 9 universities for visa fraud and undercutting American citizens. Harvard, Yale, Stanford, Brown, the University of Pittsburgh, UC Davis, Caltech, Arizona State, and MIT. Employing J-1 visas for federally funded grants at a rate of about 61%. The national average is 38%. So something weird's going on at the universities as well. Huh, so we want to stop the visa fraud. Hey, do the Democrats want to stop the visa fraud, or are they cool with this? I'm just asking. It's a
8: number one.
3: Pretty big, lopsided storm on the east side, which means if it enters in Pensacola Bay, it's pretty much going to cover most of the Florida panhandle. If it enters in Navarre, maybe Pensacola Bay would have a negative. We don't know. These things are subject to change. We just want everybody to be prepared. We are assuming that this could reach Category 3 status. Now, I will say, because I hate when people go and they try to scare everybody and say it's going to be the worst ever, Category 3 is a major hurricane. That's what we're prepared for. Most people think the wind shear is going to weaken the storm prior to making landfall. Let's hope that's the case. But I also remember, and the conditions are different, but in 2018, 8 years ago, there was a storm called Hurricane Michael. A lot of people didn't even know it was going to be a hurricane. Then all of a sudden, it got very strong. I think they think it's going to intensify over the next 12 hours. They do think that the shear is going to take its toll on it as it reaches a landfall. Let's hope that's the case.
1: Let's hope that that is the case. That's the governor of the great state of Florida, Ron DeSantis, who was talking about Hurricane Isis. I can't say it.
8: Drew's top five.
1: But, Hurricane I. Hurricane I. You can't even, D, you can't even say Hurricane I because there's an I in a hurricane. I mean, there's no I. Well, there is an I in hurricane. There's an I in hurricane and there's an I in the hurricane. Anyway, that's the governor talking about the possibility that it could reach Cat 3, this hurricane making its way towards Pensacola. And as we talked to meteorologist Dave Roberts a little earlier in the program, there's a possibility that that wind shear could take it down a little bit by the time it gets to landfall, but 5 to 7 feet of storm surge on the east side of the storm. You've got this thing getting wider and wider, so it's going to cover most of the panhandle if it enters near Pensacola Bay. Please be prepared. That is the biggest thing that we all could do right now, is to make sure that we are prepared for all of this. And I know that there have been plenty of people who have been commenting on it. We played this earlier. The Senator Rick Scott, along with Congressman Byron Donalds, who both...
4: 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You can go to our websites and get information. You can go to ready.gov and get information. But listen to the locals.
6: 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Please listen to the alerts. Have a plan. Have a plan to have the necessary water and food for a couple of days. 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We've seen that in several times that when people don't take it seriously, it actually gets worse. So please take it seriously. Be alert. Go to ready.gov. Keep getting the updates. And it will make sure, as always, that Florida rebuilds when this storm moves through. But stay safe. Have a plan. Be safe.
1: Yep. Stay safe. Be safe. And have a plan. Very, very important advice from Congressman Byron Donalds and from Senator Rick Scott. All right. Anytime you want to watch it, NFL Voice News on YouTube, Rumble, X, Facebook, and Instagram. All right, let's see. What else do we have going on here as we're keeping an eye on that storm? We'll have more certainly tomorrow. And we'll have updates even, I believe, on the website, NFL Voice News. There, .com, flvoicenews.com, you can go to. Let's see. A couple of things that happened. Oh, this was kind of fun. Here's Representative Jamie Raskin. Jamie Raskin is a hater of Donald Trump. He's one of these impeachment guys who it's like, hey, can we, let's get him. You know, the lawfare guys and all of that. And not a big fan of Republicans, as you can imagine, as a big lefty Democrat. And so the talk was about Donald Trump looking to turn a Florida golf club into Camp David-style retreat. Somehow that's a horrible thing. Like the fact that people want to be in the state of Florida, like the president understands how beautiful it is here and opportunity here. Maybe instead of going to places like Camp David, maybe this would be a better place to be because, I don't know, we're awesome. But, you know, that drives people crazy, especially those on cable networks like CNN and Caitlin Collins, who then started to talk about the Smithsonian Institute and some of what could be displayed there, like the truth about MAGA. Wait, what?
7: Introduced a new bill that would direct the Smithsonian to preserve what you describe as, quote, Trump propaganda, things like the banners that are bearing his face that are on the Labor Department, the Department of Justice, all these buildings here in Washington. Why do you want the Smithsonian to preserve that stuff?
1: So he presented a bill to preserve all the things that have to do with the President of the United States and MAGA and some of the things you see in Washington, D.C., put them into the Smithsonian. I'm sure it's because, you know, there's a love for the office of President of the United States. And, you know, we want to keep that in perpetuity so that people can there's something twisted about it. Let's see.
10: Well, we're going to get through this nightmare and we want to record it the way that historians and archivists do.
1: Which historians and archivists? Because there are some historians and archivists who have TDS on steroids, and I don't want them to be the ones.
10: You know, Trump and all of his loyal sycophants are busily trying to destroy the real history of the country. That's why the Smithsonian is under attack.
1: They are? Like, please, tell us how history is being destroyed. I can't wait to hear this.
10: And the Museum of American History is under attack.
1: It's under attack? How?
10: you know, they don't like the fact that people learn about slavery and the role that it played in our Civil War. They don't.
1: Who ever said that?
10: Like people learning about the civil rights movement, the great civilizing struggles of American history, and they're.
1: Wait, is it about that specifically, or is it about how that's being displayed through the woke ideology that's been out there in the Smithsonian and the Museum of American History? I'm just trying to figure this out. And I think we already know the answer. And he goes on and on, and we're getting ready to hit a break, and I don't really want to hear him talk anymore. So there you have Raskin, who's pushing a bill to put Trump, quote unquote, propaganda in the Smithsonian so that they can have a display of MAGA and then have some of these wokesters that are running the Smithsonian that we're trying to have stop the woke and DEI and all the things that they've been putting in the Smithsonian. Have you been there lately? To put together this, I guess, exhibit where they're going to trash me, trash you, trash the president, trash Republicans. I don't know, maybe trash Christians. Hey, throw that in there too. No, thanks. All right, let's put a bow on the show next.
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20: The convenience store chain Wawa has begun testing grab-and-go sushi at some of its locations in Pennsylvania, and there's no better time to try sushi than when it's being tested.
13: he has a little bit of a point there. I mean, if we're going to be honest about it, I mean, it's an issue with that. Anyway, so Wawa testing grab-and-go sushi. I don't have a problem with that. I like sushi, and I like that they're doing it. I like Wawa. I like you. Oh, let's move on. That's all we got on that one. What else are we watching here? Oh, do we really want to do that? I don't even know if I want to. I'll just play it anyway, just because it's fun to hear Jimmy Kimmel melt down. I guess he's very upset about the fact that Fox News is celebrating 30 years and obviously wants to make light of it.
21: And it is also the 30th anniversary of Fox News. Fox News turned 30 years old today. And what do you get for the network that ruined everything? Fox News launched on October 7th, 1996.
13: Why did they ruin everything? So Fox News ruined everything because there was a network that wanted to come along and didn't want to be leftists. And so that ruined, you ruined all the fun. We had everything under control. We had everybody under control. And then all of a sudden they come along and we got to make jokes.
21: It's sort of a BET for angry white grandpas. 3 decades ago, a visionary named Rupert Murdoch asked a simple question. He asked, what if the news was whatever I want it to be? And with nothing more than millions of dollars and a complete disregard for the America in which he wasn't born, he turned that idea into what has become the number one reason you can't talk to your dad anymore.
13: Really? Are we sure about that? Some people might believe the reason why we can't talk to certain people is because of you and your ilk and what you've done. Is that fair to say? I don't know. It's too late. I already said it because I think it's true. I don't want to play anymore. But that is Jimmy Kimmel who's got the sads because Fox News celebrated 30 years on the air. And they're extremely popular, and some might say the most popular in cable news, but, who's counting? Well, everybody is. And, yeah, so sorry about that. We got anything else? I don't know. Let's see what else we have. This is interesting. You've got CNN last night, speaking of some of the networks that are, your ilk there, Jimmy Kimmel. Ana Navarro, I guess, was threatening Donald Trump Jr. Wait, okay. So, President of the United States, we played the audio yesterday talking about how if he wanted to, he could go after Obama and Biden and Hillary because there's a lot to go after, including the Trump-Russia collusion hoax and other things, to which I said, please, can you do it? Please. But he doesn't want to because he has respect for the presidency and just understand that if he decides he doesn't want to go after certain people, certain former presidents and people who thought they were going to be president. It never gets old. Ana Navarro thinks, doesn't matter. Got to go after the Trumps.
23: Now, let's remember, Hillary Clinton testified for what? 11 hours in front of Congress? If there had been something there, she would have been referred.
13: No, I think there was a lot there. And the reason why maybe it wasn't referred to was because of what the president was talking about and, respect for the office, and he probably could have.
23: Let's remember Hunter Biden testified 7 hours. I just hope that if Democrats retake Congress, they'll remember that and they'll bring Trump Jr. to testify.
13: So in case you're wondering again,
1: you know, what it is exactly that Democrats are going to do to bring the affordability crisis to rest, what they're going to do to bring down inflation, what they're going to do to bring down the cost of fuel. They're going to bring Donald Trump Jr. To Congress and testify, and among others. That's what they'll do. I just want to make sure everybody's aware of that. No, thanks. That's why 27 days from now is so important. See you tomorrow.
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0: Hi, good morning. It is Friday. Thank goodness. 5 o'clock. I am Scott Inez, Orlando's Morning News here on WDBO 107.3 FM and AM 580. 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It is our top story, and we do have breaking news here on WDBO 107.3 FM and AM 580. And that is that the new update has just come in from the National Hurricane Center as far as Hurricane Isaias. And right now, maximum sustained winds 110 miles per hour. It is moving north-northeast at 15 miles per hour. So it's picked up a little bit of speed and a little bit of intensity at this point. So the hurricane is a Cat 2 storm now, 110 mile per hour winds, and it is moving at a pretty good clip at 15 miles per hour to the north and northeast. The storm is expected to make landfall tonight anywhere between Pensacola and Mobile, Alabama. So we've got our eye on this hurricane right now. Let's get more now from Greg in the WDBO newsroom. And we're not going to go to Greg as of yet because we are having some technical issues. But yeah, this hurricane now is a Cat 2 storm. It was Cat 1 yesterday, Cat 2 today, 110 mile per hour winds. And again, 5 a.m. advisory has just come out. It is a Category 2 storm, so a hurricane warning is in effect from Florida's Bay Gulf County line west to Ocean Springs, Mississippi. That's how big this thing is. But a storm surge warning is in effect from the mouth of the Mississippi to the Suwannee River here in Florida, and a storm surge watch farther south to Yankeetown here in Florida. And again, right now, the Florida Panhandle, we were talking about Mobile, Alabama yesterday being the center of this thing, right in the center of the cone. It looks like Destin, Florida now is right in the center of this cone. So the Panhandle right in the center right now. At this point, we do expect this hurricane to reach maximum strength later on today. It could even transition into a Category 3 storm later on this afternoon. And by the time it makes landfall somewhere, probably in the Florida Panhandle later on tonight, around 8 o'clock, 9 o'clock tonight, we do expect it to be a Cat 2 storm. So today through the weekend, this storm is expected to drop 3 to 7 inches of rain, with some areas getting up to 15 inches across the central Gulf Coast from the panhandle of Florida west to southeastern Louisiana. That's how big this thing is. And another 1 to 3 inches with up to 5 inches could drop across much of the southeast United States, as far north as the Tennessee Valley and the Carolinas. So that's how big this thing is as it moves its way up through the panhandle here. For more, let's go to Greg in the WDBO newsroom.
1: And Scott, we will have much more on this storm coming up in just a few minutes, including words from James Uthmeyer talking about price gouging across the state as Hurricane Isaias approaches, right here on Orlando's only live and local morning news program.
2: Watch out for a crash on the 417 northbound at the 408. The ramp to the 408 eastbound is blocked. From the WDBO Traffic Center, I'm Ed Torrance.
0: Hey, good morning. See, it is 504 now. I'm Scott Inez, Orlando's Morning News here on WDBO.
1: Good morning. I'm Greg Rhodes. As we take a look at the current tracks of Hurricane Isaias, it is scheduled to make landfall there in between the Panhandle and up towards Biloxi, Mississippi here overnight. They are anticipating a track that will bring it onshore between 7 p.m. and midnight tonight in that area. Florida Attorney General James Uthmeyer saying that the state is now accepting price gouging complaints as Hurricane Isaias continues to strengthen in the Gulf.
3: This follows Governor Ron DeSantis' state of emergency declaration. Florida law prohibits an unconscionable increase in the price of essential commodities during a state of emergency. Uthmeyer is urging folks to report any instances of price gouging they notice. Laurel Lee, WDBO News.
1: Orange County Mayor Jerry Demings wants to use tourism tax dollars to support projects he says will be transformational. Mayor Jerry Demings announcing yesterday that he has a plan for how the county should spend more than $800 million in tourist development tax revenue. Demings wants to use half the money to expand the Dr. Phillips Center for the Performing Arts. The other half would be spread across 12 other projects. Dr. Phillips would get the most money, and the town of Eatonville would get $80 million combined for two projects. The Orlando Sentinel reporting that the county commission will meet in 10 days to discuss the Demings proposal. Two Central Florida cities have now been named the top two snowbird destinations in the country.
4: A new study from Storage Cafe says Winter Haven ranked number one and Lakeland ranked number two for this 2026-2027 winter season. The company analyzed 472 warm weather cities using factors from climate to seasonal housing availability. Florida dominated the rankings, placing 63 cities among the top 100. Kissimmee ranked number 18 and Orlando at number 52. Jessica Battisti, WDBO News.
1: The Pentagon planning to live stream the execution of a former Army officer convicted of a mass shooting at an Army base. Fox's Jared Halpern has the latest from the White House.
5: The December execution of Nadal Hassan will be live streamed, the Pentagon says. Hassan was convicted of killing 13 people and injuring dozens more in a mass shooting at Fort Hood in Texas in 2009. Hassan, who was an Army psychiatrist at the time, said the shooting was an attempt to prevent soldiers from deploying to Afghanistan to kill Muslims. Earlier this week, Pentagon spokesman Sean Parnell said President Trump approved the execution that will be carried out by a firing squad. In an interview Thursday, Secretary Pete Hegseth said the execution would be public. The last military execution took place in 1961. At the White House, Jared Halpern, Fox News.
0: 507 WDBO. We do have your weather and your traffic every 6 minutes. And Ed Torrance, what is going on Central Florida roadways this morning?
2: Scott, we got a vehicle fire on I-95 southbound at mile marker 187. Two right lanes are blocked there. Also, a disabled vehicle on the Turnpike northbound at mile marker 247. It's got a left lane blocked there. From the WDBO Traffic Center, I'm Ed Torrance.
6: It's a long way to the top.
0: Hurricane Isaias, Cat 2 storm, 110-mile-per-hour winds. We'll get an update. And what the heck is going on in Sanford? We'll delve into that story in depth next.
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7: Hey, good morning. It's 5:11. I'm Scott Inez, Orlando's Morning News here on WDBO. Thanks so much for getting up with us. It is our breaking news this morning. We have the new update, the 5 a.m. update from the National Hurricane Center. Hurricane Isaias is a Cat 2 storm now, 110 mile per hour winds. It is moving at a pretty good clip, 15 miles per hour to the north-northeast. The storm is expected to make landfall tonight somewhere in the panhandle of Florida. We'll keep you up to date throughout the day and the weekend right here on WDBO 107.3 FM and AM 580. As for our weather and this hurricane's effect on our weather this weekend, it looks like it's going to clear this this stalled cold front out, which is certainly good news because we haven't seen the sun in 4 or 5 days here in Central Florida. So it's going to clear things out. And what we'll get here over the next day or so is that that squally weather. There'll be, heavy storms at times and then the sun will shine. So it's going to be one of those weekends here in Central Florida, officially a 40% chance of rain tomorrow. And on Sunday, we'll have updates on this hurricane throughout the morning for you right here on WDBO. Meanwhile, what in the world is going on in Sanford? Let's go in depth on this story. We had a mass shooting a few weeks ago there in Sanford. And by the way, if you have little ears in the car with you this morning, go ahead and turn the volume down. It may be upsetting to the kids. And quite frankly, it's upsetting to me. So now we're learning more about a murder scene in Sanford from back in late August, in which one person's head was removed from her body. Seminole deputies responding to a home there in Sanford on the morning of August 26th. And when they got there, and this was baffling too, there were two young boys, by the way, the children of the deceased, two young boys. They were just sitting outside on the porch of this house as if nothing had happened inside the home. But the report states that both kids appeared calm and in good physical health as deputies made their way inside. They went back to the back bedroom and discovered two adults dead in the bed. And the report by the deputies described them as two deceased individuals lying in a bed and covered with what appeared to be blood. Gets even worse. Male victim was found lying face up, appeared to have a wound near his head with blood visible around the area. The female victim's injuries, my goodness. The report states that the deputy observed several apparent cut wounds extending along the back of her body from her shoulder to her right upper hip. And apparently there was a flashlight that had been placed on her body in an apparent act of staging. and one of the deputies said that the woman's head appeared to

0: be removed from her body. What in the world is going on in Sanford? I mean, you can't make this stuff up. And all the while, the two sons are just going about their day sitting on the porch. Like, I don't get it. This investigation, it continues. No names released as of yet. My wife and I were up in downtown Sanford last Friday night having dinner with friends. And that part of Sanford, man, they have done a great job in building Sanford up there, making it a very attractive entertainment option. But then you get stories like this and the mass shooting a couple of weeks ago, and you go, man, Sanford, while it may be on the upswing, still has a long, long way to go. We'll keep following this story for you. It's 5:15 now, WDBO. What do you say we get that extended forecast for you? It is brought to you by Metlock Lifetime Roofing.
1: Hurricane Isaias is now closing in on the far western panhandle of Florida. That's where it will stay. They're going to be in with some big impacts there. For us, it actually means lower coverage of rain and thunderstorms as our pesky frontal boundary lifts northward starting today. Just scattered activity expected through the afternoon and evening. Temperatures in the upper 80s. Scattered showers and storms likely here for the weekend, but again, it's not going to be a total washout. High temperatures for the weekend in the low 90s. And then next week, get ready for it. Some drier and cooler air finally begins to push its way into the region. In fact, minimal threat for rain Monday all the way through next Thursday. And temperatures struggling to make it, we think, into the mid and even upper 80s. In fact, this could be the beginnings of our dry season. From Channel 9 Eyewitness News, a meteorologist, David Hecker.
0: Yeah, who's ready for some drier, cooler air? I know I am. Currently, we're looking at downtown Orlando, where it is 73 degrees, and I've got 73 now at Orlando's severe weather station. Ed Torrance is in that WDBO traffic center. What's going on over there, Ed?
2: So, Scott, we've talked about how we haven't seen the sun in days.
0: Yeah.
2: But you know what we also haven't seen in a while? At least for right now, this is what pertains, because it's dark out. I haven't seen the stars. I actually saw a star.
0: Yeah, I did
2: in,
0: too. I
2: which
0: did,
2: means,
0: yeah.
2: Wow, we've got clear skies.
0: I happened to look up as I was headed into the building, and I'm like, oh, wow.
2: Yeah.
0: There are a few stars up there.
2: Yeah
0: so it's good to see.
2: Maybe, yeah. Fingers crossed, yeah. We'll actually see the sun today.
0: Right,
2: that'd be nice.
0: Yeah.
2: Right now, we still have some overnight construction on the 429 southbound. Approaching 192, you got a right lane block there. Got a left lane blocked on the turnpike as you're heading northbound at mile marker 247, seeing a little bit of a slowdown already in that area. From the WDBO Traffic Center, I'm Ed Torrance.

0: Well, looky here, the Tampa Bay Buccaneers off the schneid. We'll talk about it in our Big Three next.
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0: Baseball playoffs. Cleveland beat the White Sox last night in Chicago 9-5. It sets up a deciding 5th game of that series tomorrow night in Cleveland. The Tampa Bay Buccaneers notching their first win of the NFL season. Thursday night football, the Buccaneers holding off the Dallas Cowboys 24-16. And Hurricane Isaias is now a cat storm, a cat 2 storm, with 110 mile per hour winds this morning. It is moving at a pretty good clip, 15 miles per hour to the north-northeast. The storm is expected to make landfall later on tonight in the far western Florida panhandle.
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5: Good morning, I'm Greg Rhodes. As the Trump administration is now investigating a Wells Fargo program aimed at increasing home ownership among Black Americans, the Department of Housing and Urban Development says that the bank's race-based lending practices could violate the Fair Housing Act. While Wells Fargo has declined to comment, the bank pledging $150 million to lower mortgage rates and refinancing fees for qualifying Black homeowners. Fair housing advocates say the program is legal under federal rules designed to address historic barriers to lending. The investigation could also expand to similar programs at other financial institutions as the administration continues its broader crackdown on corporate diversity programs. And two different groups of researchers have now built perhaps the most accurate of timepieces. Fox's Evan Brown.
6: Teams in both Beijing and Vienna now say they're operating nuclear clocks, measuring the movement of protons and neutrons inside thorium atoms. Those particles move so precisely, the clock timing won't change for millions of years. The hope is one day these clocks will allow for large infrastructure, such as GPS systems, to better keep synced time. And it would further allow for keeping time synced away from planet Earth, such as on Mars, where relative time is believed to move nearly 500 microseconds faster than it does here. Evan Brown, Fox News.
5: And the Tampa Bay Buccaneers are finally on the board, the team earning its first win of the season after a stunning win over the Cowboys 24-16 on Thursday Night Football in Dallas. Bucky Irving carrying the offense with 175 total yards and 2 touchdowns as Tampa improves to 1-4. Dak Prescott only 24 of 42, but over 300 yards, a touchdown, but 2 interceptions for Dallas, which fall to 2-3.
0: Thank goodness you faced the Cowboys to break that losing streak last night. The Tampa Bay Buccaneers needed that in a big, big way. All right, thank you very much, Greg. 5:22 now. What do you say we get that extended forecast for you on this Friday morning? It is brought to you by Metlock Lifetime Roofing.
7: We're keeping a close eye on Hurricane Isaias, which is now closing in on the northern Gulf Coast. It'll have an indirect impact on our weather. The frontal boundary that's been plaguing us the last several days, it begins to lift northward. So scattered showers and thunderstorms for the afternoon and evening. We'll actually see a decent amount of sunshine today. High temperatures in the upper 80s. We'll keep just a 40% rain chance going for the weekend. So much of both Saturday and Sunday will be dry. High temperatures in the low 90s. Then a frontal boundary sweeps through. And next week could end up being the start of dry season. We're going to be talking about minimal threat for rain on Monday. Temperatures in the upper 80s. And looking pretty quiet through much of the back end of next week. It will be warm, though. Temperatures kind of hang out in the mid to upper 80s. From Channel 9 Eyewitness News, I'm meteorologist David Hecker.
0: And right now, we're looking at downtown Orlando, where it is 73 degrees. And I've got 73 now at Orlando's Severe Weather Station. Ed Torrance in that WTBO Traffic Center. What's happening, Ed?
8: Scott, overnight construction in the I-4 westbound express lanes approaching Grand National's got a right lane blocked from the WDBO Traffic Center. I'm Ed Torrance.

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9: This is Clark Howard. I need to make you aware of a hot scam. I saw it happen the other day when I was walking down a sidewalk, and I actually intervened. I stepped in. And here's what happens. There are these supposed charitable solicitors that will stop you, typically somewhere where you might be on a sidewalk or even at a red light, and say they're collecting money for this cause or that cause, and say, oh, well, we can do tap to pay. Just hand me your phone. And then what happens? Later you realize instead of the $10 donation you were doing or $20 or whatever, suddenly $200, $500, $1,000 is gone out of your wallet. Do not hand somebody else your phone to handle tap to pay, because your wallet's going to be mishandled.
0: Save more, spend less. 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Hurricane Isaias, now Cat 2 storm, on the verge of becoming a Cat 3. 110 mile per hour winds this morning. The storm is expected to make landfall later on tonight in the far western Florida panhandle. We'll get an update with Greg coming up here in 3 minutes at 5:30. It's 5:27 now. 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
10: I'm Channel 9 Eyewitness News meteorologist Daniel McFarland, and we are tracking plenty of rain out there for your day, mainly during the afternoon and the evening, with a few weaker thunderstorms being possible. A big change today is the high temperature, which could extend as high as 90 degrees around a lot of central Florida. For Channel 9 Eyewitness News, I'm meteorologist Daniel McFarland.
0: Right now, we're looking at downtown Orlando, 73, and I've got 73 degrees at Orlando Severe Weather Station. He's in that WDBO Traffic Center. How we doing, Ed Torrance?
11: Scott, road work on Colonial Drive westbound at Hampton Avenue has got a left lane blocked. 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From the WDBO Traffic Center, I'm Ed Torrance.
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8: 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Orlando's news, weather, and traffic starts now.
0: Hey, good morning to you. It is 5:30 now. I'm Scott Inez, Orlando's morning news here on WDBO, 107.3 FM and AM 580. Our top story this morning, as Isaias, his approaches land at this point, Governor Ron DeSantis now with a warning for our states in the northern counties.
14: As of the 5 a.m. advisory, Hurricane Isaias is now sitting 200 miles south of New Orleans with winds up to 110 miles per hour, putting it right at the doorstep of a powerful Category 3 storm. Governor Ron DeSantis telling reporters that flooding is expected throughout the state's north.
15: You are going to see potential for storm surge all the way down the Florida Panhandle. You will start to see a risk of tornadoes prior to the eye of the storm reaching landfall.
14: School closures, evacuations, and local government shutdowns have been ordered across the state. Now moving north-northeast at 15 miles per hour, Isaias is expected to make landfall somewhere between the end of the Florida Panhandle and into Biloxi, Mississippi this evening between 8 p.m. and midnight. WDBO is your severe weather station, and we will have all the latest for you inside the Hurricane Guide in the WDBO app. Coming up, the mayor of Daytona Beach dealing with a threat to him and his family. We'll have that update for you and more coming up next here on Orlando's only live and local morning news program.
10: 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More details coming up.
11: And looking good for your drive on I-4. It's up to speed in both directions from the WDBO Traffic Center. I'm Ed Torrance.
0: 5:32 now. I'm Scott Inez, Orlando's morning news here on WDBO.
14: Good morning. I'm Greg Rhodes. And more on our top story is Miami-Dade Fire Rescue's Urban Search and Rescue Florida Task Force 1 is now deployed to North Florida ahead of Hurricane Isaias.
16: The 88-member team left Homestead Thursday morning and will stage in Tallahassee before moving into areas hit by the storm. The deployment includes 4 canine teams and crews trained in swift water and flood rescues. Officials say the task force is prepared to assist with search and rescue missions, medical support, damage assessments, and disaster recovery efforts as Isaias approaches the Gulf Coast. Laurel Lee, WDBO News.
14: The mayor of Daytona Beach now dealing with a threat to him and his family. Mayor Derek Henry announcing yesterday that someone on Facebook called last week for him and his family to be violently removed from their home, shot in the street, and burned. Police investigated but decided no law was broken. Henry says that he's decided to turn off all public comments on his Facebook page. He says he can still be reached by phone, email, and public events like Coffee with the Mayor. Henry also says that his wife and family did not choose public life. He will not give a voice to those who threaten them. The Seminole Tribe of Florida filing a sweeping lawsuit against DraftKings and its CEO today, accusing the company of operating an illegal sports betting business in Florida.
17: The 72-page complaint targets DraftKings Pick 6 and sports offerings available to Florida users through the company's sports and casino app. The tribe alleges those offerings amount to unlicensed sports betting and violate Florida law. They are asking for a judge to declare Pick 6 and sports betting through the app illegal under Florida law and an injunction that would prevent DraftKings from operating, advertising, or processing sports wagers in Florida. Jessica Battisti, WDBO News.
14: This as the NFL is asking the Supreme Court to take up a dispute over who has the authority to regulate prediction markets. The NFL argues that wagers should fall under state gambling laws. The league filed the request as part of a dispute between Calci and the state of New Jersey, which produced conflicting decisions at the appellate level. There are new allegations about U.S. Ambassador to Greece Kimberly Guilfoyle. Eric Dieters, a former lawyer, conservative media personality, and Trump donor, says that she asked him to pay off $100,000 in credit card debt days before her Senate confirmation hearing. Dieters spoke with ABC's Jay O'Brien and says, quote, it was all quid pro quo.
18: The Wall Street Journal reporting that days before her confirmation hearing, Guilfoyle urged a Trump donor to pay off her $100,000 credit card bill, texting, honey, please, I need you to get this done for me today. We spoke with that donor, Eric Dieters.
19: Did you think that she was asking for that payment in exchange for something?
20: Oh, absolutely. She was so desperate for me to send that $100,000. She said, if you do this for me, and it's in the text messages, I will be your ride or die in Trump world.
18: Guilfoyle, her attorney, and the State Department did not respond to multiple requests for comment from ABC News.
14: Dieter says that he ultimately did not make that payment. Guilfoyle, her attorney, and the State Department did not respond to multiple requests for comment from ABC News. And the sailor and Marines aboard the USS Abraham Lincoln are now back home in San Diego. A large crowd of cheering family members and loved ones greeting the aircraft carrier as it pulled into port on Thursday afternoon after a record 10-month-long deployment to the Middle East. It was a deployment marked by reports of dwindling supplies, poor morale, and multiple suicide attempts.
0: It's 5:35 now, WDBO. Thanks so much for joining us on a Friday morning. We do have your weather and your traffic every 6 minutes.
10: I'm Channel 9 Eyewitness News meteorologist Daniel McFarland, and we are looking at plenty of sunshine for the first part of the day and temperatures rising very quickly. It will be feeling very humid out there before better rain chances arrive later. We're also tracking potential for heavy rain mainly along our coast. For Channel 9 Eyewitness News, I'm meteorologist Daniel McFarland.
0: Right now, we're looking at 73 degrees in Maitland. I've got 73 now at Orlando's severe weather station. Ed Torrance in that WDBO Traffic Center. What's happening on this Friday morning, Ed?
11: Scott, a vehicle fired from earlier this morning around 3:45 has I-95 southbound shut down at mile marker 187. So go ahead and take US 1 as your alternate, but looking great for your drive on I-4. It's up to speed in both directions. From the WDBO Traffic Center, I'm Ed Torrance.

0: All right, we'll have a hurricane update for you, and they're still trying to figure out how and why a video board fell on this poor 5-year-old student in Brevard County earlier this week. We'll talk about it in depth next.
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0: Hey, good morning. It's 5:39 now. I'm Scott Inez, Orlando's Morning News here on WDBO, 107.3 FM and AM 580. I just heard that commercial about Journey and then coming to Orlando. I just saw this story this morning about the Journey drummer. Did you see this, Ed? Dean Castronovo reportedly rushed to the hospital last night after falling ill during Journey's performance in Tulsa, Oklahoma. And apparently the band didn't know what was going on as well. And they came back like 10 minutes later and asked the crowd there in Tulsa to pray for him. But they continued on with the performance with somebody else on the drums. I'm not quite sure who was on the drums at that point. I haven't really gotten into this story in depth. But hopefully Castronovo is going to be okay. 62 years of age. He played drums and contributed vocals for Journey from 1998 to 2015, later rejoined the group. So hopefully Dean Castronovo is going to be okay here. Have you seen that story?
10: No.
0: Okay. All right. But you, well, go ahead. Go ahead. Get your line in.
10: And don't stop believing.
0: Okay. 5:41 now at WDBO 107.3 FM and AM 580. Our breaking news this morning here on WDBO. Hurricane Isaias is a Cat 2 storm now. 110-mile-per-hour wind. So it's right on the verge of becoming a Cat 3 storm, which is expected probably later on this morning. But as of the 5 a.m. update from the National Hurricane Center, Isaias now 110-mile-per-hour winds, moving at a pretty good clip, speeding up and intensifying. It's now moving at 15 miles per hour to the north-northeast. The storm is expected to make landfall later on tonight, and we keep jogging between Mobile, Alabama to the west and Pensacola to the east, and now we're looking at more like Pensacola, far western Florida panhandle, as this storm makes landfall later on tonight. We will have updates, of course, throughout the morning right here on WDBO. As for our weather, the good news is that this storm now is going to clear out that cold front that had been sitting over central Florida for 4 to 5 days with all the rain that we've gotten. So it looks like it's going to clear that thing out. And we can expect at times some squally weather, some of those outer bands to ramp up here in central Florida. But we don't expect anything serious. All right, so let's go in depth on this story. Brevard County Public Schools now inspecting all of its interactive video displays and its school classrooms after one of these boards fell and killed this 5-year-old boy at Riviera Elementary School in Palm Bay. Police department over there identifying now this 5-year-old boy as Bellamy Dawkins Morris. Bellamy Dawkins Morris. And this display, this 120-pound display, fell on top of this poor kid Wednesday morning, critically hurt him. The boy was taken to the hospital. He died there at the hospital. Just absolutely horrific. And now the Brevard Public Schools Superintendent, Dr. Mark Rendell, saying in a letter yesterday that all these video boards, these Promethean video boards, would be immediately inspected all across all of its schools. Following the tragedy, he said all the district's boards are installed by a licensed third-party contractor. And he said, effective immediately, the district is conducting inspections of Promethean boards across all of our campuses while we await the findings of the investigation. He says, we'll work closely with law enforcement, take appropriate precautions to ensure the safety of our school communities and provide additional information when it becomes available and appropriate to share. And I guarantee you all school boards are looking at this thing going, okay, what do we need to do to prevent this kind of thing from happening in our schools? It's just absolutely awful. But according to Brevard County Public Schools, all new installations now of Promethean boards at the district have been immediately suspended pending several inspections and investigations. Just horrible every which way. There's no way, absolutely no way this should happen. I don't know what was going on. There have been reports. I don't care if kids are touching it, are crawling on it, tugging on whatever was going on, and maybe nothing was going on. I don't know, but this cannot happen. Cannot happen. And hopefully they'll get to the bottom of this. And this company, whoever installed these Promethean boards, along with Brevard County Schools, I would think are in a world of hurt right now, because you know the lawsuits are coming, and they should be coming, quite frankly, because of this 5-year-old boy losing his life earlier this week. It's 5:45 now. What do you say we get that extended forecast for you? It is brought to you by Metlock Lifetime Roofing.
10: Hurricane Isaias is now closing in on the far western panhandle of Florida. That's where it will stay. They're going to be in with some big impacts there. For us, it actually means lower coverage of rain and thunderstorms as our pesky frontal boundary lifts northward starting today. Just scattered activity expected through the afternoon and evening. Temperatures in the upper 80s. Scattered showers and storms likely here for the weekend, but again, it's not going to be a total washout. High temperatures for the weekend in the low 90s. And then next week, get ready for it. Some drier and cooler air finally begins to push its way into the region. In fact, minimal threat for rain Monday all the way through next Thursday. And temperatures struggling to make it, we think, into the mid and even upper 80s. In fact, this could be the beginnings of our dry season. From Channel 9 Eyewitness News, I'm meteorologist David Hecker.
0: And right now, we're looking at downtown Orlando, and it is 73. I've got 73 now at Orlando's Severe Weather Station. Ed Torrance is in that WDBO Traffic Center. I was talking about the Journey drummer, Castronovo, last night. Dean Castronovo. He had a medical episode in Tulsa, Oklahoma. There was a 20-minute delay, and a 20-minute delay as they tried to figure out what was going on. He is currently in the hospital, and the band's drum tech, Steve Toomey, actually filled in for Castronovo last night. They continued their show, so there you go.
11: It kind of reminds me of a story I read about The Who. Mm. They played a show in Daly City, just south of San Francisco. It was the opening night of The Who's Quadrophenia Tour. And if you know anything about Keith Moon, he liked a little bit of alcohol.
0: You think?
11: And so, long story short, he ends up passing out, collapsing. They have to remove him from the drum kit. And so Pete Townsend goes on the mic and says, can anybody play the drums? And they actually brought up a 19-year-old kid.
0: No way.
11: Who filled in. Yes, they cut short the set.
0: Yeah.
11: But he filled in, finished three songs, wow, and they wrapped up the night.
0: Wow. That is amazing.
11: So
0: that's amazing. Yeah.
11: He has got something a memory that will last
0: right,
11: him a lifetime.
0: Right, no
11: so
0: doubt.
11: I thought, well, maybe they're going to do something like that, but at least they had the drum tech.
0: Yeah, the drum tech.
11: So
0: yeah.
11: We hope everything is going to be fine for Dean. But from everything I'm reading about him, it seems like he is going to be okay.
0: Okay, good.
11: That's good news for Journey. We got this problem spot on I-95 as you're heading southbound. It's at mile marker 186. A vehicle fire there has got all southbound lanes shut down. You can go ahead and take US-1 as an alternate. I-4 looking good. It's up to speed in both directions. 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
0: Good Friday morning. Hey, remember, coming up at 8 o'clock this morning, final chance. 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Your chance at $1,000, 8 o'clock this morning. We're going to do it at 8, at 10, at 12 noon, at 2 p.m., at 5 o'clock this afternoon, then at 5 this afternoon. It is done. It is over with. Final day of WDBO Pays Your Bills today. 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
15: 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I'm Greg Rhodes.
13: Now, the WDBO Sports Update.
15: And it is tied to our top story as Hurricane Isaias is set to affect at least one football game scheduled for this weekend. The Florida A&M and Alabama State football game now moving up a day as Isaias threatens the region. The matchup originally scheduled for Saturday will now be played today. Kickoff set for 11 a.m. Central, noon Eastern in Montgomery, Alabama. Officials made that change to get the game in ahead of the storm. As of this morning, though, another game scheduled in Alabama this weekend hasn't been changed, with kickoff between Alabama and Georgia still set for 7:30 Eastern on Saturday. There in Tuscaloosa, President Donald Trump is expected to be in attendance.
0: Now, I saw that ESPN's College Game Day is also expected to be there, but they were forced to change their Saturday morning plans due to the approaching hurricane. So I think they're going from outside to somewhere inside there on the Alabama campus.
15: That's probably a good idea.
0: Probably a very good idea. Thank you, Greg. 5:52 now. What do you say we get that extended forecast for you? It is brought to you by Metlock Lifetime Roofing.
10: We're keeping a close eye on Hurricane Isaias, which is now closing in on the northern Gulf Coast. It'll have an indirect impact on our weather. The frontal boundary that's been plaguing us the last several days, it begins to lift northward. So scattered showers and thunderstorms for the afternoon and evening. We'll actually see a decent amount of sunshine today. High temperatures in the upper 80s. We'll keep just a 40% rain chance going for the weekend. So much of both Saturday and Sunday will be dry. High temperatures in the low 90s. Then a frontal boundary sweeps through. And next week could end up being the start of dry season. We're going to be talking about minimal threat for rain on Monday. Temperatures in the upper 80s. And looking pretty quiet through much of the back end of next week. It will be warm, though. Temperatures kind of hang out in the mid to upper 80s. From Channel 9 Eyewitness News, I'm meteorologist David Heckard.
0: Currently, we are looking at downtown Orlando, where it is 73, and I've got 73 degrees at Orlando's severe weather station. He's in that WDBO traffic center. What's going on, Ed Torrance?
11: Scott, a earlier vehicle fire on I-95 southbound just after Pineda Causeway at mile marker 186 has got all southbound lanes blocked. You can take US 1 as an alternate. From the WDBO traffic center, I'm Ed Torrance.
0: Clark Howard this morning says, "Has be very, very careful in loaning money to people." Our consumer warrior, Clark, he's coming up next.
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19: I've talked at length about how many problems people are having with debt collectors right now, the amount of credit card debt outstanding, the largest it's ever been. And a lot of people are really stressed financially. So what happens when the chips are really down, maybe you get the call from the debt collector, people are turning to family or friends to borrow money. And I want to tell you, if you're the one being asked to lend money, you got to know that you're not lending money. You're giving money that you'll be shocked if you get back. And it's going to be your choice out of friendship, love, obligation, whether you lend somebody money when they're in a tough spot. But don't let it ruin your friendship or family relationship. As long as you go in with the right attitude, knowing you may not ever see that money back.
0: Save more, spend less. 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Remember, swan song today for WDBO Pays Your Bills. Final day, final chance of the day coming at 5 o'clock this afternoon. I'm going to give you an opportunity to win that $1,000 at 8 o'clock this morning in WDBO Pays Your Bills. 5:57 now, WDBO. 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
20: I'm Channel 9 Eyewitness News meteorologist Daniel McFarland, and we are tracking plenty of rain out there for your day, mainly during the afternoon and the evening, with a few weaker thunderstorms being possible. A big change today is the high temperature, which could extend as high as 90 degrees around a lot of central Florida. For Channel 9 Eyewitness News, I'm meteorologist Daniel McFarland.
0: I've got 72 in Lake Mary. It is 73 degrees now at Orlando's severe weather station. Ed Torrance in that WDBO traffic center. What's happening, Ed?
11: Scott, a vehicle fire on I-95 southbound after Pineda Causeway has all southbound lanes blocked. Take US-1 as an alternate. From the WDBO Traffic Center, I'm Ed Torrance.
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0: How about those Tampa Bay Buccaneers? The Bucs notching their first win of the NFL season. Thursday night football, the Bucs holding off the Cowboys in Dallas. Bucs win 24-16. President Trump writing on Truth Social that a ramped up bombing of Iran is possible now after the midterm elections on November 3rd. The president also saying that the current blockade of Iran will remain in full force and effect. It is our top story on WDBO as Isaias approaches land. Governor Ron DeSantis with a warning for our states to the north.
15: As of the 5 a.m. advisory, Hurricane Isaias is sitting about 200 miles south of New Orleans with winds now up to 110 miles per hour, putting it right at the doorstep of a Category 3 storm. Governor DeSantis speaking with reporters, saying that flooding is expected in the state's northern counties.
1: You are going to see potential for storm surge all the way down the Florida Panhandle. You will start to see a risk of tornadoes prior to the eye of the storm reaching landfall.
15: School closures, evacuations, and local government shutdowns have all been ordered across the state. Now moving north-northeast at 15 miles per hour, Isaias is expected to make landfall somewhere between the end of the Florida Panhandle and into Biloxi, Mississippi, this evening between 8 p.m. and midnight. Remember, WDBO is your severe weather station and will have all the latest for you in the Hurricane Guide inside the WDBO app. Coming up, Orange County Mayor Jerry Demings has a suggestion on how to use the tourism development tax. We'll have that update for you and more coming up next here on Orlando's only live and local morning news program.
20: 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More details coming up.
11: I-95 southbound back open at mile marker 186, but you still have a right lane blocked from the WDBO Traffic Center. I'm Ed Torrance.
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15: Good morning, I'm Greg Rhodes. As Florida Attorney General James Uthmeyer says that the state is now accepting price gouging complaints as we continue our coverage of our top story with Hurricane Isaias continuing to strengthen in the Gulf.
3: This follows Governor Ron DeSantis' state of emergency declaration. Florida law prohibits an unconscionable increase in the price of essential commodities during a state of emergency. Uthmeyer is urging folks to report any instances of price gouging they notice. Laurel Lee, WDBO News.
15: The WDBO Business Update is brought to you by the Good Feet Store, as Orange County's mayor wants to use tourism tax dollars to support projects he says will be transformational. Mayor Jerry Demings announcing yesterday that he has a plan for how the county should spend more than $800 million in TDT revenue. Demings wants to use half of that money to expand the Dr. Phillips Center for the Performing Arts. The other half would be spread across 12 other projects. Dr. Phillips would get the most of the money, and the town of Eatonville would also get $80 million combined for two projects. The Orlando Sentinel reporting that the county commission will meet in 10 days to discuss the Demings proposal. Two central Florida cities have now been named the top two snowbird destinations in the country.
4: A new study from Storage Cafe says Winter Haven ranked number one and Lakeland ranked number two for this 2026-2027 winter season. The company analyzed 472 warm weather cities using factors from climate to seasonal housing availability. Florida dominated the rankings, placing 63 cities among the top 100. Kissimmee ranked number 18 and Orlando at number 52. Jessica Battisti, WDBO News.
15: And Denny's latest drop is a real drip. The diner deciding to bring back its syrup-infused sneakers after the first edition sold out in about a minute. The $195 Sticky Kicks 2.0 launched overnight with real Denny's syrup inside the shoes, blueberry-colored laces, and syrup-inspired soles. God, unfortunately, I tried to get you signed up for the pre-release, but the limited edition sneakers didn't last long. They're already sold out.
0: Oh, who knows? Maybe that could help my pickleball game right now. I'm really struggling on the court.
15: Make it a little stickier out there.
0: Stickier, that's right. That's all I need. Thanks, Greg. 6:05 now, WDBO. What is that hurricane doing out there in the Gulf? We'll tell you all about it in depth coming up next.
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25: 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The exclusive five-day forecast and Orlando's most frequent traffic. 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
0: What's Isaias doing right now and how will it affect us this weekend? We'll tell you all about it coming up in a minute. 6:07 now. What do you say we get that extended forecast for you? It is brought to you by Metlock Lifetime Roofing.
10: Hurricane Isaias is now closing in on the far western panhandle of Florida. That's where it will stay. They're going to be in with some big impacts there. For us, it actually means lower coverage of rain and thunderstorms as our pesky frontal boundary lifts northward starting today. Just scattered activity expected through the afternoon and evening. Temperatures in the upper 80s. Scattered showers and storms likely here for the weekend. But again, it's not going to be a total washout. High temperatures for the weekend in the low 90s. And then next week, get ready for it. Some drier and cooler air finally begins to push its way into the region. In fact, minimal threat for rain Monday all the way through next Thursday. And temperatures struggling to make it, we think, into the mid and even upper 80s. In fact, this could be the beginnings of our dry season. From Channel 9 Eyewitness News, a meteorologist, David Heckard.
0: I can tell you in my neighborhood up there in Lake Mary, the ponds are all filled up again, which is certainly great news. I think we're all ready for some drier, cooler weather here later on next week. Currently, we're looking at downtown Orlando. We're at 73, and I've got 73 degrees. At Orlando's severe weather station, Ed Torrance is in that WDBO traffic center. What's happening, Ed?
11: It's got an earlier vehicle fire on I-95 southbound after Pineda Causeway at mile marker 186. It's got the right lane still blocked in that area. Still seeing some big delays. And those delays begin as you're approaching Pineda Causeway, so do allow for a lot of extra time. May want to consider taking US 1 as an alternate or even Wickham Road. I-4 is still up to speed in both directions. 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From the WDBO Traffic Center, I'm Ed Torrance.
0: Good morning. See, it is 6:09 now. I'm Scott Inez, Orlando's Morning News here on WDBO, 107.3 FM and AM 580. Final day of WDBO Pays Your Bills. This is it today, and it is done. We've run out of cash. It's WDBO Pays Your Bill starting at 8 o'clock this morning. I give you that keyword over the air. You go to the WDBO app and you enter the word. It's as easy as that for your chance at $1,000 coming up at 8.

0: Tonight, the storm, as expected, intensified now into a Cat 2 storm as of the 5 o'clock update from the National Hurricane Center this morning, with winds of 110 miles per hour. And by the way, one more mile per hour and you're at Cat 3. So we do expect this storm to turn into a Cat 3 storm later on this morning or this afternoon. But it is still forecast to smack right into the northern Gulf Coast later on this evening, around 8 or 9 o'clock this evening. And again, 5 o'clock advisory. The storm is a Cat 2 hurricane. Max sustained winds 110 miles per hour. It is moving toward the north-northeast at 15 miles per hour. Last night, it was at 14 miles per hour. So it is picking up at intensity. Picking up a little bit in speed as well. There is a hurricane warning that is in effect from Florida's Bay Gulf County line west to Ocean Springs, Mississippi. And there is a storm surge warning now in effect from the mouth of the Mississippi to the Suwannee River here in Florida, and a storm surge watch farther south to Yankeetown here in Florida. Now, earlier, I spoke with Channel 9 Eyewitness News meteorologist Daniel McFarland. And the first question for Daniel, is this storm expected to strengthen here later today? Here's what Daniel had to say.
1: Hey, Scott. Yeah, this storm is expected to strengthen quite a bit here over the next few hours, potentially to a major Category 3 storm. But I do think it'll start to fall apart. We're seeing a lot of what's called wind shear just south of areas like Pensacola. That will help tear apart the storm a little bit, but it'll still be a Category 1 or 2.
0: I also asked Daniel about when and where this storm is going to make landfall.
1: The timing on this is looking pretty consistent. Between about 8 o'clock and midnight tonight is when it is expected to make landfall. As far as where the cone is starting to shrink a little bit, I'm thinking in between areas like Mobile Bay over towards an area like Fort Walton Beach, but that is starting to narrow, so watch out for areas like Pensacola Beach or Perdido Key to get the eye moving through it around that time.
0: And the final question I asked Daniel was about us here in Central Florida, and how will our weather be impacted here, especially over the next few days here?
1: Scott, since thankfully it's so far away from us, we won't see a lot of impacts here locally. We could see some upper level winds start to speed up here and there, so that could bring us some faster moving thunderstorms. But remember, the thunderstorms we will see over the next couple days will be largely driven by our own weather impacts, such as the sea breeze. It's just going to be those upper level winds that will help steer those thunderstorms around just a little bit.
0: That is Channel 9 Eyewitness News meteorologist Daniel McFarland. I spoke with him earlier this morning here on WDBO. And again, the far western panhandle of Florida seems to be right now the center of the forecast cones, at least right now. This thing seems to be jogging back and forth here. Yesterday we were talking about Mobile, Alabama, possibly, and then we were talking about Pensacola. It's looking more toward the far western zones of the panhandle of Florida, near Pensacola at this point. And again, we do expect this thing to strengthen before it kind of comes apart a little bit before hitting land, as Daniel said. So today through the weekend here, this storm is expected to drop like 3 to 7 inches of rain up there in the northern Gulf Coast, with some areas getting as much as 15 inches of rain across the central Gulf Coast to the panhandle. Another 1 to 3 inches, with up to 5 inches, could drop in much of the southeastern United States, as far north as the Tennessee Valley and into the Carolinas too. And this storm is expected to bring some heavy swells to the Gulf Coast here in Florida, life-threatening surf, rip current conditions as well. And again, as Daniel said, for us here in Central Florida, it's all about us, right? But for us here in Central Florida, if we get anything out of this storm, it's going to be those outer squalls, a little bit of rain, a little bit of wind, and then all of a sudden the sun comes out. It's one of those types of things. We are on the dirty side of the storm, the eastern side, so there is a very small chance for a tornado or two to touch down here in Central Florida. But again, that is a very, very small chance of that. So Isaias, the first hurricane of this season in the Atlantic Basin. Hopefully, it will be the last. It will strike the northern Gulf Coast, somewhere around the panhandle area of Florida later on tonight between

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1: Something to definitely watch, those the western side of the state, as that storm continues to move up, storm surge along the Gulf Coast there and the Nature Coast as we get down towards Tampa. So definitely something to keep an eye on throughout the storm, as well as looks like the first squall lines are about to go onshore there in the Tampa area here soon this morning. Good morning, I'm Greg Rhodes. And Sanford has a new mayor, and you might recognize the name. Our WDBO's own, rather, Isaac Abdalmassiah, got a chance to sit down with the mayor-elect, Christina Hollerbach.
2: Sanford's mayor-elect Christina Hollerbach comes from humble beginnings, starting off as a dishwasher in her family's business as a 14-year-old in 2001. Hollerbach acknowledged her family and how her new position adds to the legacy and footprint her name will continue to leave behind.
3: So it is exciting to expand our name recognition and hopefully proof of concept that when you care about people, good things will happen. So I'm excited to add another chapter to the Hollerbach legacy.
2: To learn more about Hollerbach, check out the new Rapport podcast episode this weekend inside the WDBO app. Isaac Abdalmassiah, WDBO News.
1: Residents affected by water service disruptions in Lake County are now sharing their frustrations. Groveland officials held a public meeting yesterday after the Sunshine Water Treatment Plant experienced three breakdowns over the last several weeks. Residents asked officials to explain what's being done to prevent future water outages. They're told that the city is planning to spend almost $80 million on repairs. Also, plans are now in place to open a new water treatment plant off of Villa City Road. City officials saying that they'll discuss more potential solutions at a workshop next week. The Pentagon planning to live stream the execution of a former Army officer convicted of a mass shooting at an Army base. Fox's Jared Halpern with more from the White House.
4: The December execution of Nidal Hassan will be live streamed, the Pentagon says. Hassan was convicted of killing 13 people and injuring dozens more in a mass shooting at Fort Hood in Texas in 2009. Hassan, who was an Army psychiatrist at the time, said the shooting was an attempt to prevent soldiers from deploying to Afghanistan to kill Muslims. Earlier this week, Pentagon spokesman Sean Parnell said President Trump approved the execution that will be carried out by a firing squad. In an interview Thursday, Secretary Pete Hegseth said the execution would be public. The last military execution took place in 1961. At the White House, Jared Halpern, Fox News.
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1: And then there was one as the Guardians managed to stave off elimination once again, topping the White Sox 9-5 in Game 4 of the American League Divisional Series from Wright Field. Jose Ramirez led the way again at the plate after going 2-for-5 with a 2-run homer and 3 runs batted in. Patrick Bailey also went deep with a solo shot. Anthony Kay was charged with the loss after allowing 2 runs on 1 hit. That best-of-5 series shifts back to Cleveland for a winner-take-all Game 5 on Saturday. The winner heads to St. Pete to take on the Tampa Bay Rays in the American League Championship Series starting on Monday.
0: And the Rays are going, hey, White Sox, Indians, go ahead and play extra innings on Saturday as well, right?
1: Use up those bullpens, bring out on the bench, bring all those guys out.
0: No doubt. Thank you, Greg. 6:18 now. What do you say we get that extended forecast for you on a Friday morning? 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
6: We're keeping a close eye on Hurricane Isaias, which is now closing in on the northern Gulf Coast. It'll have an indirect impact on our weather. The frontal boundary that's been plaguing us the last several days, it begins to lift northward. So scattered showers and thunderstorms for the afternoon and evening. We'll actually see a decent amount of sunshine today. High temperatures in the upper 80s. We'll keep just a 40% rain chance going for the weekend. So much of both Saturday and Sunday will be dry. High temperatures in the low 90s. Then a frontal boundary sweeps through. And next week could end up being the start of dry season. We're going to be talking about minimal threat for rain on Monday. Temperatures in the upper 80s. And looking pretty quiet through much of the back end of next week. It will be warm, though. Temperatures kind of hang out in the mid to upper 80s. From Channel 9 Eyewitness News, I'm meteorologist David Heckard.
0: Hey, David. And right now we're looking at downtown Orlando where it is 74 degrees. And I've got 74 now at Orlando's severe weather station. Ed Torrance in that WDBO traffic center. How are we doing, Ed?
7: Scott, we got a crash on I-4 heading westbound approaching the St. John's River Bridge. And seeing delays because of that starting at Dirksen, so allow for some extra time there. Also got a crash on I-4 westbound between 436 and Maitland Boulevard. From the WDBO Traffic Center, I'm Ed Torrance.
0: Well, this morning, Clark Howard says, don't be handing anyone your phone. Clark, consumer warrior, Clark, he's coming up next.
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13: I need to make you aware of a hot scam. I saw it happen the other day when I was walking down a sidewalk, and I actually intervened. I stepped in. And here's what happens. There are these supposed charitable solicitors that will stop you typically somewhere where you might be on a sidewalk or even at a red light and say they're collecting money for this cause or that cause and say, oh, well, we can do tap to pay. Just hand me your phone. And then what happens? Later you realize instead of the $10 donation you were doing or $20 or whatever, suddenly $200, $500, $1,000 is gone out of your wallet. Do not hand somebody else your phone to handle tap to pay because your wallet's going to be mishandled.
0: Save more, spend less. You can hear our consumer warrior, Clark Howard, at 25 and 55 past each hour during Orlando's Morning News with Scott Inez. Our top story this morning, it's all about Hurricane Isaias, Cat 2 storm now. 110 mile per hour winds this morning. It is moving at a pretty good clip. 15 miles per hour to the north-northeast. The storm is expected to make landfall later on tonight. And the far western Florida panhandle will have much more with Greg coming up here in 3 minutes at 6:30. And coming up in 10 minutes, we'll talk hurricane with Rory O'Neill. 6:27 now, WDBO. Good Friday morning.
16: I'm Channel 9 Eyewitness News meteorologist Daniel McFarland, and we are looking at plenty of sunshine for the first part of the day and temperatures rising very quickly. It will be feeling very humid out there before better rain chances arrive later. We're also tracking potential for heavy rain mainly along our coast. For Channel 9 Eyewitness News, I'm meteorologist Daniel McFarland.
0: All right, Daniel, and currently we're looking at downtown Orlando where it is 74, and I've got 73 degrees. At Orlando's Severe Weather Station, he's in that WDBO Traffic Center watching your I-4 traffic cameras. What's going on, Ed Torrance?
7: Hey, and Scott, we got a crash on I-95 northbound at Malabar Road. This traffic report's brought to you by the Florida Department of Transportation. Driving high will get you a DUI, and it could mean costly deductibles, higher insurance rates, jail time, and potentially your life. Don't put yourself and fellow drivers at risk. A message from the Florida Department of Transportation. From the WDBO Traffic Center, I'm Ed Torrance.
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0: Tampa Bay Buccaneers notched their first win of the NFL season Thursday night football. The Bucs held off the Cowboys in Dallas 24-16. President Trump writing on Truth Social that a ramped up bombing of Iran is possible now after the midterm elections on November 3rd. The president also saying that the current blockade of Iran will remain in full force and effect. It is our top story on WDBO as Hurricane Isaias approaches land. Governor Ron DeSantis now with a warning for our state's northern counties.
1: As of that 5 a.m. advisory, Hurricane Isaias sitting 200 miles south of New Orleans with winds now up to 110 miles per hour, putting it right on the doorstep of a Category 3 storm. Governor Ron DeSantis telling reporters that flooding is expected in the state's north.
3: You are going to see potential for storm surge all the way down the Florida Panhandle. You will start to see a risk of tornadoes prior to the eye of the storm reaching landfall.
1: School closures, evacuations, and local government shutdowns have been ordered across the state. Now moving north-northeast at 15 miles per hour, Isaias is expected to make landfall somewhere between the end of the Florida Panhandle and Biloxi, Mississippi this evening between 8 p.m. and midnight. WDBO is your severe weather station, and we'll have all the latest for you inside that hurricane guide in the WDBO app. Coming up, the Seminole Tribe of Florida now filing a sweeping lawsuit against DraftKings. We'll have that update for you and more coming up next here on Orlando's only live and local morning news program.
16: I'm Channel 9 Eyewitness News meteorologist Daniel McFarland, and we're once again tracking some decent rain chances out there later today. More details coming up.
7: And watch out for a crash in Seminole County on 434 at Trailwood Drive from the WDBO Traffic Center. I'm Ed Torrance.
0: And I'm Scott Inez on a Friday morning. Thanks for joining us. 632 now at WDBO.
1: Good morning, I'm Greg Rhodes. As we continue coverage of our top story, Miami-Dade Fire Rescue's Urban Search and Rescue Florida Task Force 1 is now deploying to North Florida ahead of Hurricane Isaias.
18: The 88-member team left Homestead Thursday morning and will stage in Tallahassee before moving into areas hit by the storm. The deployment includes four canine teams and crews trained in swift water and flood rescues. Officials say the task force is prepared to assist with search and rescue missions, medical support, damage assessments, and disaster recovery efforts as Isaias approaches the Gulf Coast. Laurel Lee, WDBO News.
1: The mayor of Daytona Beach is now dealing with a threat to him and his family. Mayor Derek Henry announcing yesterday that someone on Facebook called last week for him and his family to be violently removed from their home, shot in the street, and then burned. Police investigated but decided no law was broken. Henry says that he's decided to turn off all public comments on his Facebook page. He also says that he can still be reached by phone, email, and public events like Coffee with the Mayor. Henry also says that his wife and family did not choose public life, and he will not give a voice to those who threaten them. The Seminole Tribe of Florida has now filed a sweeping lawsuit against DraftKings and its CEO, accusing the company of operating an illegal sports betting business here in the state.
22: The 72-page complaint targets DraftKings' Pick 6 and sports offerings available to Florida users through the company's sports and casino app. The tribe alleges those offerings amount to unlicensed sports betting and violate Florida law. They are asking for a judge to declare Pick 6 and sports betting through the app illegal under Florida law and an injunction that would prevent DraftKings from operating, advertising, or processing sports wagers in Florida. Jessica Battisti, WDBO News.
1: This as the NFL is asking the Supreme Court to take up a dispute over who has the authority to regulate prediction markets. The NFL argues that wagers should fall under state gambling laws. The league filing the request is part of a dispute between Kalshi and the state of New Jersey, which produced conflicting decisions at the appellate level. If you're in the market to buy a new home, mortgage rates could throw a wrench into your budget. ABC's Michelle Franzen.
23: The sagging housing market receiving another blow, with mortgage rates climbing for the seventh straight week. The average 30-year fixed rate for a home loan now stands at 7.4%, up from 7.28% last week, according to mortgage buyer Freddie Mac. That's the highest level in nearly 3 years. Mortgage rates typically respond to other economic factors, including interest rates and inflationary pressures due to the war. The higher mortgages can raise monthly premiums and sideline potential home buyers. Michelle Franzen, ABC News.
1: And the first debate between the two candidates for U.S. Senate in Michigan took place on Thursday. On a Grand Rapids stage, Democratic nominee Abdul El-Sayed went after his Republican opponent Mike Rogers over high fuel costs. Rogers hitting back, saying that El Sayed's policies will raise the cost of gasoline and utility prices. The debate comes as a recent Fox News survey shows a close race as 50% of likely voters backed El Sayed, with 49% supporting Rogers, well within the margin of error.
0: Thank you for the update, Greg. 635 now, WDBO, 107.3 FM and AM 580. We get an update on Isaias with our Rory O'Neill coming up next.
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5: 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The exclusive five-day forecast and Orlando's most frequent traffic. 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
0: Isaias on the verge of becoming a Cat 3 storm in the Gulf this morning. We'll talk about it with Rory coming up in a minute. 637 now. What do you say we get that extended forecast? 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
8: Hurricane Isaias is now closing in on the far western panhandle of Florida. That's where it will stay. They're going to be in with some big impacts there. For us, it actually means lower coverage of rain and thunderstorms as our pesky frontal boundary lifts northward starting today. Just scattered activity expected through the afternoon and evening. Temperatures in the upper 80s. Scattered showers and storms likely here for the weekend, but again, it's not going to be a total washout. High temperatures for the weekend in the low 90s. And then next week, get ready for it. Some drier and cooler air finally begins to push its way into the region. In fact, minimal threat for rain Monday all the way through next Thursday, and temperatures struggling to make it, we think, into the mid and even upper 80s. In fact, this could be the beginnings of our dry season. From Channel 9 Eyewitness News, I'm meteorologist David Heckard.
0: All right, David, right now I am looking at 73 degrees there at UCF. It is 73 at Orlando's Severe Weather Station. He's in that WDBO Traffic Center. What's going on a Friday morning, Ed Torrance?
7: Scott, we have a crash in Orange County at Colonial Drive at Avalon Park Boulevard. Going to see delays on I-4 westbound approaching Dirksen to just after Dirksen. You got a crash that's on the right shoulder right around mile marker 106. After that, clear into downtown. I-4 eastbound slowing down a bit approaching World Drive. And then again, tap of the brakes at 536. 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From the WDBO Traffic Center, I'm Ed Torrance.
0: 638 now. Good Friday morning. Thanks for being here. I'm Scott Inez, Orlando's Morning News here on WDBO. Let's go in depth on our top story this morning, and that is our first hurricane of this season. Isaias is out there in the Gulf. And where is it headed? What's it doing right now? NBC News Radio National Correspondent Rory O'Neill is here on a Friday morning. So first off, can't we just do Isaiah? I mean, wouldn't that be much easier to pronounce than for, especially for us challenge broadcasters? Instead, we have to go with right. Isaias. Why not just Isaiah, Rory O'Neill?
24: Because it's the UN, and the UN put this together. So doesn't that explain a lot?
0: Yeah.
24: But it's, hey, look, it's not just about U.S. You know, it's supposed to cover.
0: No, it's not about the U.S. It's about me, Rory O'Neill. That's what it's about.
24: But yeah, let's bring back the good old names. But, yeah, this one is turning into a real major hurricane. 110-mile-per-hour winds, as you just heard, meaning it's right on the cusp of being a Cat 3. You know, it's just a lot of football fans are still just curious as to whether or not the Alabama-Georgia game is going to happen and how it impacts things. But more seriously, the evacuations are underway. You've seen the cars jammed up on the highways trying to get inland or move east or west to try to avoid this thing. They know what they're doing.
0: Yeah, well, the forecast models now have this thing striking later on tonight. It looks like the center of these cones now is the far western Florida panhandle. We shall see. It seems to jog between Mobile and Pensacola and back and forth. But you mentioned the football. Florida A&M Alabama State football game slated for tomorrow has actually been changed to today. And we've got that big Georgia-Alabama game in Tuscaloosa that the president is slated to attend. And that's still very much on the schedule here, Rory.
24: Yeah, it is. College game day, though, moved indoors. So they were smart enough. But the game itself, they're still hoping to hold the game. Look, my concern isn't so much about the game. It's about the fans and getting 100,000 people to Tuscaloosa. You know, this storm will pretty much be over Tuscaloosa around 1 o'clock Saturday afternoon. The game doesn't kick off till 7:30 p.m. But how do you get 100,000 people there without having them drive through some pretty dangerous conditions?
0: Well, drive and of course, any event that the president attends, there are going to be crowd issues with all the security around him. We saw that for the Ohio State-Texas game in Austin a few weeks ago. I mean, the security is going to be bad. The weather is going to be bad. So I would think that the fans are going to have to show up with their raincoats really early for that one, Rory.
24: Well, yeah, and I wouldn't want to be in one of those RVs or putting up that tent as you tailgate. Probably bad ideas with these kind of winds.
0: All right. Rory, thank you, my man. We'll talk to you next week. All right, pal?
24: Talk to you then, Scott. Thanks.
0: You bet. Rory O'Neill of NBC News Radio joining us here on this Friday morning. Meanwhile, Governor Ron DeSantis last night there in Tallahassee holding another press briefing on this hurricane. Listen in here. Go.
9: This is expected to make impacts with the winds as early as Friday afternoon. Landfall is projected at this point to be late Friday night into the wee hours of Saturday morning. It's moving pretty quickly as it's formed. And so we'll continue to monitor that. But we've said when we did the state of emergency, you know, execute your plan now. If you're in that area, execute it. It's something that, you know, we're going to have to get through. We are going to have impacts. And I said that at the outset, there will be impacts. When we have these storms in the Atlantic, a lot of times they're fish storms because they turn. Problem is, once they get in the Gulf, they are going to hit something. And the way this is tracking, we're looking at impacts in terms of the eye of the storm. Most of the models think probably between Mobile Bay and Navarre. The issue with this storm is it's a very east side heavy storm. Anytime these things are hitting, the northeast quadrant is always the more dangerous quadrant. So if you're Florida, we're on the east side of most of these, and that's just the nature of it. Things to the west of the eye will probably have negative storm surge and may even have very little in terms of weather. On the east, it's going to extend throughout the Florida panhandle. You know, not necessarily the same intensity as the eye, but you are going to see potential for storm surge all the way down the Florida panhandle. You will start to see a risk of tornadoes prior to the eye of the storm reaching landfall. So this is a pretty big lopsided storm on the east side, which means if it enters in Pensacola Bay, it's pretty much going to cover most of the Florida panhandle. If it enters in Navarre, maybe Pensacola Bay would have a negative. We don't know. These things are subject to change. We just want everybody to be prepared.
0: Governor Ron DeSantis at this news conference last night there in Tallahassee. By the way, at the start of the news conference, even Governor DeSantis was saying, okay, why aren't we saying Hurricane Isaiah instead of Isaias? He wasn't quite sure of that either, but nonetheless, Isaias now a Cat 2 storm on the verge of Cat 3 with the far western Florida panhandle in the center of its sights later on tonight. Be sure to check out our hurricane guide right there in the WDBO app for more information. 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
1: Good morning, I'm Greg Rhodes, and it is a First Responder Friday where we salute local first responders, thanking them for the important jobs they do. This week, we're saluting the Orlando Health Air Care team for one of their team members was nominated, but they wanted to make sure the entire team was recognized. We're hooking them up with a $100 gift card to Metro Diner. If you want to know more about the team's story or you want to nominate someone for us to salute, go and tap that first responder button inside the WDBO app. Orlando volunteers are now deploying to the Florida Panhandle as Hurricane Isaias approaches.
22: The storm is not expected to reach Central Florida, but the American Red Cross of North Central Florida says it's all hands on deck. The Red Cross says 20 to 30 people from the Orlando area have already deployed to the Panhandle, and dozens of other volunteers are on standby. Pamela Harris is one of those volunteers.
10: So I usually keep a bag packed with all of my Red Cross essentials in it, and then add to it once I know that I'm going to be leaving.
22: Harris has been a volunteer since 2003 and is preparing for what could be her 53rd deployment. Jessica Battisti, WDBO News.
1: The sailors and Marines aboard the USS Abraham Lincoln are now back home in San Diego. A large crowd of cheering family members and loved ones greeting the aircraft carrier as it pulled into port on Thursday afternoon after a record 10-month-long deployment to the Middle East. It was a deployment marked by reports of dwindling supplies, poor morale, and multiple suicide attempts. There are new allegations out about U.S. Ambassador to Greece Kimberly Guilfoyle. Eric Dieters, a former lawyer, conservative media personality, and Trump donor, saying that she asked him to pay off $100,000 in credit card debt days before her Senate confirmation hearing. Dieters spoke with ABC's Jay O'Brien and says, quote, "It was all quid pro quo."
11: The Wall Street Journal reporting that days before her confirmation hearing, Guilfoyle urged a Trump donor to pay off her $100,000 credit card bill, texting, "Honey, please, I need you to get this done for me today." We spoke with that donor, Eric Dieters.
12: Did you think that she was asking for that payment in exchange for something?
14: Oh, absolutely. She was so desperate for me to send that $100,000. She said, "If you do this for me," and it's in the text messages, "I will be your ride or die in Trump world."
11: Guilfoyle, her attorney, and the State Department did not respond to multiple requests for comment from ABC News.
1: Dieter says that he ultimately did not make that payment. Guilfoyle, her attorney, and the State Department did not respond to multiple requests for comment from ABC News.
5: Now, the WDBO Sports Update.
1: And the Tampa Bay Buccaneers finally on the board. The team earning its first win of the season after stunning the Cowboys 24-16 on Thursday Night Football from Arlington. Bucky Irving carrying the offense with 175 total yards and two touchdowns as Tampa improves to 1-4. Buccaneers coach Todd Bowles saying that the defense deserves a lot of the credit.
15: Defense played well. I didn't like the drive at the end. They gave them the touchdown for 99 yards, but for the most part, they played hard. They didn't play perfect, but they played hard and they stayed together.
1: Dak Prescott went 24-42 for more than 300 yards and a touchdown, but had two interceptions on the night. Dallas falls to 2-3.
0: Nothing like a game against the Dallas Cowboys to snap a losing streak, right? Thank you, Greg. 6:48 now. What do you say we get that extended forecast for you? It is brought to you by the great folks at Metlock Lifetime Roofing.
8: We're keeping a close eye on Hurricane Isaias, which is now closing in on the northern Gulf Coast. It'll have an indirect impact on our weather. The frontal boundary that's been plaguing us the last several days, it begins to lift northward. So scattered showers and thunderstorms for the afternoon and evening. We'll actually see a decent amount of sunshine today. High temperatures in the upper 80s. We'll keep just a 40% rain chance going for the weekend. So much of both Saturday and Sunday will be dry. High temperatures in the low 90s. Then a frontal boundary sweeps through. And next week could end up being the start of dry season. We're going to be talking about minimal threat for rain on Monday, temperatures in the upper 80s, and looking pretty quiet through much of the back end of next week. It will be warm, though. Temperatures kind of hang out in the mid to upper 80s. From Channel 9 Eyewitness News, I'm meteorologist David Hecker.
0: And right now, I'm looking at 73 degrees at Orlando International Airport. 73 now at Orlando's Severe Weather Station. Ed Torrance and that WDBO traffic center. What's happening, Ed?
7: Scott, we got traffic slowing on I-4 as you're heading eastbound from the 429 to World Drive. Slow again, 536 to 535. After that, clear into downtown. I-4 heading westbound. You got delays that begin at Saxon to just after Dirksen with a crash right around mile marker 106. But after that, clear into downtown. This traffic report's brought to you by Fox 1. Stream midterm election coverage live on Fox 1. 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Watch 3 days free. From the WDBO Traffic Center, I'm Ed Torrance.
0: You might want to think before you loan money to somebody. So says Clark Howard this morning, our consumer warrior. Straight ahead.
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4: I've talked at length about how many problems people are having with debt collectors right now, the amount of credit card debt outstanding, the largest it's ever been. And a lot of people are really stressed financially. So what happens when the chips are really down, maybe you get the call from the debt collector, people are turning to family or friends to borrow money. And I want to tell you, if you're the one being asked to lend money, you got to know that you're not lending money. You're giving money that you'll be shocked if you get back. And it's going to be your choice out of friendship, love, obligation, whether you lend somebody money when they're in a tough spot. But don't let it ruin your friendship or family relationship. As long as you go in with the right attitude, knowing you may not ever see that money back.
0: Save more, spend less. You can hear our consumer warrior, Clark Howard, 25 and 55 past each hour during Orlando's Morning News with Scott Inez. Hurricane Isaias is a Cat 2 storm now. 110 mile per hour winds this morning in the Gulf, moving at 15 miles per hour. To the north-northeast, this storm is expected to make landfall late tonight in the far western Florida Panhandle. We'll have much more with Greg coming up in 3 minutes at 7 a.m. And coming up in 63 minutes, your chance to win $1,000. And WDBO pays your bills. Again, that's coming up at 8 o'clock this morning. And also remember, today, the final day. This is it. Final day of WDBO pays your bills. And it pays to listen to WDBO throughout the day. We're going to do it at 8, at 10 a.m., at 12 noon, 2 p.m., and at 5 o'clock this afternoon. After 5 this afternoon, that's it. It is over with. 6:57 now, WDBO. Good Friday morning.
6: I'm Channel 9 Eyewitness News meteorologist Daniel McFarland, and we are tracking plenty of rain out there for your day, mainly during the afternoon and the evening, with a few weaker thunderstorms being possible. A big change today is the high temperature, which could extend as high as 90 degrees around a lot of central Florida. For Channel 9 Eyewitness News, I'm meteorologist Daniel McFarland.
0: And Daniel, currently I am looking at 73 degrees there at UCF. It is 73 at Orlando Severe Weather Station. He's in that WDBO traffic center. Or how are we rolling out a Friday morning at Torrance?
7: Scott, we had a crash on the 417 northbound just after Red Bug Lake Road. Left lane is blocked there. I-4 eastbound. You got a crash just before the 408. And seeing traffic slowing eastbound as well from 536 to 535, 429 to World Drive. From the WDBO Traffic Center, I'm Ed Torrance.
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5: 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Orlando's news, weather, and traffic starts right now with the three big things you need to know, powered by Mark Spain Real Estate.
0: Tampa Bay Buccaneers are on the board. They notched their first win of the NFL season. Thursday night football, the Bucs held off the Dallas Cowboys in Dallas 24-16. President Trump writing on Truth Social that a ramped-up bombing of Iran is possible now after the midterm elections on November 3rd. The president also saying that the current blockade of Iran will remain in full force and effect. We'll have much more with Jordana Miller live from Israel coming up here in about 7 minutes on WDBO 107.3 FM and AM 580. It is our top story as Isaias approaches Land Governor DeSantis with a warning for our state's northern counties.
1: As of the 5 a.m. advisory, Hurricane Isaias sitting 200 miles south of New Orleans with winds now up to 110 miles per hour, putting it right on the doorstep of a Category 3 storm. Governor Ron DeSantis telling reporters that flooding is expected in the state's north.
10: You are going to see potential for storm surge all the way down the Florida Panhandle. You will start to see a risk of tornadoes prior to the eye of the storm reaching landfall.
1: School closures, evacuations, and local government shutdowns have been ordered across the state. Now moving north-northeast at 15 miles per hour, Isaias is expected to make landfall somewhere between the end of the Florida Panhandle and Biloxi, Mississippi this evening between 8 p.m. and midnight, nearly 2 years to the day of the last landfall for a hurricane in the state. That was Hurricane Milton back in October of 2024. Remember, WDBO is your severe weather station, and we will have all the latest for you in the hurricane guide inside the WDBO app. Coming up, Orange County Mayor Jerry Demings has a suggestion on how to use that tourism tax funding. We'll have that update for you and more coming up next here on Orlando's only live and local morning news program.
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7: Watch out for a crash on State Road 46 at Mullet Lake Park Road. From the WDBO Traffic Center, I'm Ed Torrance.
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1: Good morning. I'm Greg Rhodes. As we have continuing coverage of our top story, Florida Attorney General James Uthmeyer now saying that the state is now accepting price gouging complaints as Hurricane Isaias continues to strengthen in the Gulf.
12: This follows Governor Ron DeSantis' state of emergency declaration. Florida law prohibits an unconscionable increase in the price of essential commodities during a state of emergency. Uthmeyer is urging folks to report any instances of price gouging they notice. Laurel Lee, WDBO News.
1: The WDBO Business Update is brought to you by the Good Feet Stores. Orange County's mayor wants to use tourism tax dollars to support projects that he says will be transformational. Mayor Jerry Demings announcing yesterday that he has a plan for how the county should spend more than $800 million in tourism development tax revenue. Demings wants to use half of the money to expand the Dr. Phillips Center for Performing Arts. The other half would be spread across 12 other projects. Dr. Phillips would get most of the money, and the town of Eatonville would get around $80 million combined for two projects. The Orlando Sentinel reporting that the county commission will meet in 10 days to discuss the Demings proposal. Two Central Florida cities have now been named the top two snowbird destinations in the country.
8: A new study from Storage Cafe says Winter Haven ranked number one and Lakeland ranked number two for this 2026-2027 winter season. The company analyzed 472 warm weather cities using factors from climate to seasonal housing availability. Florida dominated the rankings, placing 63 cities among the top 100. Kissimmee ranked number 18 and Orlando at number 52. Jessica Battisti, WDBO News.
1: And a bust of Robert F. Kennedy has been stolen from outside of the Washington, D.C. stadium named for the former attorney general. Here's Tammy Trujillo.
11: Events D.C., the company that manages the stadium, said in a statement that the bust was missing. The company filed a police report with D.C. police. Congress passed legislation in 2024 to help redevelop the area around the RFK Stadium site and return the NFL's Washington Commanders to the nation's capital. The team played in Maryland for close to three decades. I'm Tammy Trujillo.
0: 7:05 now, WDBO, 107.3 FM and AM 580. The president says a ramped-up strike on Iran is possible after the midterms. We'll take you live to Jordana Miller in Israel next.
14: Traffic is a mess this afternoon because of a crash I-4 eastbound before Central.
15: Stuck on the highway and wishing you could have avoided the headache?
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18: 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We now have all lanes back open.
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0: Well, we're drying out a little bit, but we do have another red alert out there. We'll get to that red alert with Ed coming up here in seconds. 7:07 now, WDBO. Let's go ahead and get that extended forecast for you. First, it is brought to you by Metlock Lifetime Roofing.
23: Hurricane Isaias is now closing in on the far western panhandle of Florida. That's where it will stay. They're going to be in with some big impacts there. For us, it actually means lower coverage of rain and thunderstorms as our pesky frontal boundary lifts northward starting today. Just scattered activity expected through the afternoon and evening. Temperatures in the upper 80s. Scattered showers and storms likely here for the weekend, but again, it's not going to be a total washout. High temperatures for the weekend in the low 90s. And then next week, get ready for it. Some drier and cooler air finally begins to push its way into the region. In fact, minimal threat for rain Monday all the way through next Thursday. And temperatures struggling to make it, we think, into the mid and even upper 80s. In fact, this could be the beginnings of our dry season. From Channel 9 Eyewitness News, I'm meteorologist David Hecker.
0: And right now, let's see how we're doing on the WDBO interactive weather radar as we continue to dry out here in Central Florida. I don't see any rain on the radar. And currently in Oviedo, I'm looking at 74 degrees. It is 74. at Orlando's severe weather station. Ed Torrance is in that WDBO traffic center. We've got a red alert on the 417 northbound right there at Red Bug. What's going on, Ed?
7: Well, I'm going to call it red alerts, Scott, because we got several things going. Even with no rain, we got several problems. We'll start off with the 417 northbound at Red Bug Lake Road. You got a left lane blocked there. A crash on I-4 eastbound at the 429's got a left lane blocked as rescue has just rolled up on scene. Possibly two left lanes blocked there. And with that, you've got delays stretching all the way back to 532. Crash on the 408 westbound after Goldenrod Road. That's got two right lanes blocked. And then I-95, you've got a crash at Pineda Causeway on the southbound side. Traffic is squeezing by on the right shoulder. On the northbound side, you got a left lane blocked. From the WDBO Traffic Center, I'm Ed Torrance.
0: Hey, good morning to you. It is 7:09 at WDBO. We're just about 51 minutes away from your chance at $1,000, and WDBO pays your bills. Well, President Trump says a ramped-up strike on Iran is possible only after the midterm elections, November 3rd. Let's talk about that and other stories going on in the Middle East right now with ABC News correspondent Jordana Miller in Jerusalem this morning. And first off, Jordana, it looks like Iran has been escalating their attacks in the

0: midterms. The Iranians are probably assuming that will be bad for the president on during the midterm elections, and that the GOP will suffer, and maybe that's part of the reason he's trying to bait the president into some kind of conflict. But for now, it looks like the president is resisting, and he said there won't be any strikes until after the midterms. You know, I think it's really hard to actually know what the president is planning and what the Pentagon is planning, because we've seen throughout the last 3 years a lot of messaging in the public arena that seems to contradict what comes later, right? I mean, the president saying, you know, we're talking to Iran, and then a day later, you know, different strikes on Iran. So I think we need to take everything with a grain of salt, mm-hmm. Because we could still see some kind of strikes before the midterms. But this is the public messaging is that the president's not going to do it. The other big story here today, of course, is the Houthi strike on the airport in Saudi Arabia in Riyadh. That's a strike that killed, according to the Saudis, 3 Saudis, injured several others. Among the dead is a pilot and an aircraft that was damaged. And that's a pretty quote-unquote effective strike by the Iranian-backed Houthis on Saudi Arabia's capital in Riyadh and on their main airport. So that is certain to kind of ratchet up tensions. Remember, the Saudis, backed by the West, are increasingly attacking the Houthis because the Houthis have been trying to gain full control over the Bab al-Mandab Strait, that other critical waterway where about 10% of the world's global oil supply is passed through. And it's clear now that the Saudis, have launched several attacks over the last week. And this was probably the Houthis' way of avenging those strikes by going after the airport.
1: And of course, the Houthis, Iranian backed, they are claiming responsibility for that attack there in Riyadh. And Jordana, this has been a strategy, right, for Iran and the Houthis, the strikes on Gulf neighbors. And it looks like that strategy just continues here, even though you have the Iranian economy in tatters. We hear stories of infighting in terms of the Iranian leadership, and lots going on in Iran. But these attacks just continue here on the Gulf neighbors.
0: I think you're right. The Iranians have been very effective at turning on their proxies, and the Houthis are probably the best example of that, backed and funded and trained by Iran, and they are creating a low-level conflict in the region that continues to affect America's allies there, like the Saudis. Before that, it was the Jordanians. Before that, it was the Emiratis. And it's a strategy that continues to disrupt global markets. We saw the price of Brent crude spike up yesterday after those attacks, and they haven't come down yet from what are already, as we know, very elevated prices, right? The price of Brent crude has never come close to it falling to where it was before Operation Epic Fury, which was around $70. And now it's consistently been over 100, sometimes over 110. So, you know, this is a strategy that we have to acknowledge. The Iranians are, you know, for what they have and don't have, they're playing their military book wisely, quote unquote, and it is impacting the U.S., the consumers that are paying for gas and, at the pump and other basic goods.
1: Indeed. All right. We'll leave it at that. Thank you, Jordana, for that report this morning. Thanks. That is ABC News correspondent Jordana Miller live from Israel this morning. Meantime, our breaking news here on WDBO this morning is all about Hurricane Isaias, Cat 2 storm now. According to the 5 a.m. update from the National Hurricane Center, winds up to 110 miles per hour this morning. So it is on the verge of becoming a Cat 3 storm. 111 would be a Cat 3. So it's moving at a pretty good clip as well, 15 miles per hour to the north-northeast. This storm is expected to make landfall later on tonight, far western Florida, panhandle possibly right over Pensacola Bay. Be sure to check out our hurricane guide right there in the WDBO app. It's 7:15 now.

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1: Talk about it moving at a pretty good clip, 15 miles an hour right now out there in the Gulf. It will make that landfall rather rapidly. So if you are up in that panhandle area or making plans to go that way to help, make sure you get there quick because it's going to rapidly deteriorate up in that area here overnight. Good morning, I'm Greg Rhodes. As Sanford has their new mayor with a last name you might recognize, WDBO's own Isaac Abdel Messiah had a chance to sit down with an interview for the mayor-elect, Christina Hollerbach.
2: Christina Hollerbach comes from humble beginnings, starting off as a dishwasher in her family's business as a 14-year-old in 2001. Hollerbach acknowledged her family and how her new position adds to the legacy and footprint her name will continue to leave behind.
3: So it is exciting to expand our name recognition and hopefully proof of concept that when you care about people, good things will happen. So I'm excited to add another chapter to the Hollerbach legacy.
2: To learn more about Hollerbach, check out the new Rapport podcast episode this weekend inside the WDBO app. Isaac Abdel Messiah, WDBO News.
1: Residents affected by water service disruptions in Lake County are now sharing their frustrations. Groveland officials held a public meeting yesterday after the Sunshine Water Treatment Plant experienced three breakdowns over the last several weeks. Residents asking officials to explain what's being done to prevent future water outages. They were told that the city is planning to spend almost $80 million on repairs. Also, plans are now in place to open a new water treatment plant off of Villa City Road. Brevard County Public Schools are now inspecting all of their wall-mounted video display boards across all campuses after a 5-year-old student was killed after one fell.
4: Superintendent Dr. Mark Rundle announced the inspections yesterday in a message to families, saying the district is taking precautions while Palm Bay Police investigates the incident. The student was seriously injured when a large Prometheon board fell off the wall. The child died despite emergency medical care. The superintendent says the Prometheon boards throughout the district are installed by a licensed third-party vendor. Rundle's statement did not identify the vendor or explain why the board fell. Jessica Battisti, WDBO News.
1: A child passing away after the over 100-pound video board fell on him after and he passed away at the hospital later that day.
0: Awful. Thank you, Greg. Appreciate the update. It is 7:18 now. Let's go ahead and get that extended forecast. It is brought to you by Metlock Lifetime Roofing.
5: We're keeping a close eye on Hurricane Isaias, which is now closing in on the northern Gulf Coast. It'll have an indirect impact on our weather. The frontal boundary that's been plaguing us the last several days, it begins to lift northward. So scattered showers and thunderstorms for the afternoon and evening. We'll actually see a decent amount of sunshine today. High temperatures in the upper 80s. We'll keep just a 40% rain chance going for the weekend. So much of both Saturday and Sunday will be dry. High temperatures in the low 90s. Then a frontal boundary sweeps through. And next week could end up being the start of dry season. We're going to be talking about minimal threat for rain on Monday, temperatures in the upper 80s, and looking pretty quiet through much of the back end of next week. It will be warm, though. Temperatures kind of hang out in the mid to upper 80s. From Channel 9 Eyewitness News, I'm meteorologist David Heckard.
0: Right now, I'm looking at downtown Orlando, where it is 73 degrees. I've got 74 now at Orlando's Severe Weather Station. Ed Torrance, let's cross off one red alert, but we got to add another one. This one, I-4 eastbound at the 429. What's going on down there?
6: Scott, we got rescue on the scene there. A left lane is blocked, and with that, you've got delays that stretch back past 532. Also got a crash on the 408 westbound after Goldenrod Road. Two right lanes blocked there, and we're seeing those delays back to the 417 now. Crash on I-95 southbound at Pineda Causeway has got traffic just squeezing by on the right shoulder. Then northbound, you got a left lane blocked. Also on Sand Lake Road, eastbound at President's Drive, right lane is blocked. And watch out for a crash on 434 southbound at Maitland Boulevard. 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

0: Hey, do Clark Howard a favor. Don't hand anybody your phone. Our consumer warrior tells us why, coming up next.
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9: I need to make you aware of a hot scam. I saw it happen the other day when I was walking down a sidewalk, and I actually intervened. I stepped in. And here's what happens. There are these supposed charitable solicitors that will stop you, typically somewhere where you might be on a sidewalk or even at a red light, and say they're collecting money for this cause or that cause, and say, oh, well, we can do tap to pay. Just hand me your phone. And then what happens? Later you realize instead of the $10 donation you were doing or $20 or whatever, suddenly $200, $500, $1,000 is gone out of your wallet. Do not hand somebody else your phone to handle tap to pay, because your wallet's going to be mishandled.
0: 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Our top story, Hurricane Isaias, Cat 2 storm now, 110 mile per hour winds this morning. The storm is expected to make landfall later on tonight, far western Florida panhandle near Pensacola. And be sure to check out our hurricane guide right there in the WDBO app. We'll have an update for you with Greg coming up here in about 3 minutes at 7:30. And of course, coming up at 8 o'clock this morning, WDBO pays your bills. Last day for your shot at $1,000. We'll do it at 8, at 10, at 12 noon, 2 p.m., 5 o'clock this afternoon, and then that is it. 7:28 now, WDBO. Good Friday morning.
10: I'm Channel 9 Eyewitness News meteorologist Daniel McFarland, and we are looking at plenty of sunshine for the first part of the day and temperatures rising very quickly. It will be feeling very humid out there before better rain chances arrive later. We're also tracking potential for heavy rain mainly along our coast. For Channel 9 Eyewitness News, I'm meteorologist Daniel McFarland.
0: Daniel, right now I am looking at 74 degrees in Maitland. It is 74 at Orlando's Severe Weather Station. Red alert time. What's going on, Ed Torrance?
11: It's got a crash on I-4 eastbound at the 429. Still has that left lane blocked. You got delays back to US 27. Also got a crash on the 408 westbound at Goldenrod. Now just a right lane block. Delays back to the 417. Refresh Computers is your personal IT department. 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From the WDBO Traffic Center, I'm Ed Torrance.
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0: Tampa Bay Buccaneers are on the board. They won their first game of the NFL season last night on Thursday Night Football. They beat the Cowboys in Dallas 24-16. President Trump writing on Truth Social that a ramped-up bombing of Iran is possible now after the midterm elections on November 3rd. The president also saying that the current blockade of Iran will remain in full force and effect. It is our top story. Isaias now approaching land. Governor Ron DeSantis with a warning for our state's northern counties.
5: As of that 5 a.m. advisory, Hurricane Isaias sitting 200 miles south of New Orleans with winds now up to 110 miles per hour, putting it right on the doorstep of a Category 3 storm. Governor DeSantis speaking with reporters saying that flooding is expected in the state's north.
15: You are going to see potential for storm surge all the way down the Florida Panhandle. You will start to see a risk of tornadoes prior to the eye of the storm reaching landfall.
5: Governor Ron DeSantis is scheduled to speak this morning at 8:30 this morning. We will carry that for you live when it happens right here on WDBO. School closures, evacuations, and local government shutdowns have all been ordered across the state. Now moving north-northeast at 15 miles per hour, Isaias is expected to make landfall somewhere between the end of the Florida Panhandle and Biloxi, Mississippi this evening between 8 p.m. and midnight. Again, WDBO is your severe weather station, and we will have all the latest for you inside the Hurricane Guide and the WDBO app. Coming up, the mayor of Daytona Beach now dealing with the threat to him and his family. We'll have that update for you and more coming up next here on Orlando's only live and local morning news program.
10: 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More details coming up.
11: And a crash on the 429 northbound approaching the 429 connector roads got a right lane blocked from the WDBO Traffic Center. I'm Ed Torrance.
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5: Good morning. I'm Greg Rhodes. As we continue coverage of our top story, where Miami-Dade's Fire Rescue's Urban Search and Rescue Florida Task Force 1 is now deploying to North Florida ahead of Hurricane Isaias.
16: The 88-member team left Homestead Thursday morning and will stage in Tallahassee before moving into areas hit by the storm. The deployment includes four canine teams and crews trained in swift water and flood rescues. Officials say the task force is prepared to assist with search and rescue missions, medical support, damage assessments, and disaster recovery efforts as Isaias approaches the Gulf Coast. Laurel Lee, WDBO News.
5: The mayor of Daytona Beach now dealing with a threat to him and his family. Mayor Derek Henry announcing yesterday that someone on Facebook called last week for him and his family to be violently removed from their home, shot in the street, and then burned. Police investigated but decided that no law was broken. Henry saying that he's decided to turn off all public comments on his Facebook page. He says that he can still be reached by phone, email, and public events like Coffee with the Mayor. Henry went on to say that his wife and family did not choose public life, and he will not give a voice to those who threaten them. The Seminole Tribe of Florida has now filed a sweeping lawsuit against DraftKings and its CEO, accusing the company of operating an illegal sports betting business in Florida.
17: The 72-page complaint targets DraftKings' Pick 6 and sports offerings available to Florida users through the company's sports and casino app. The tribe alleges those offerings amount to unlicensed sports betting and violate Florida law. They are asking for a judge to declare Pick 6 and sports betting through the app illegal under Florida law and an injunction that would prevent DraftKings from operating, advertising, or processing sports wagers in Florida. Jessica Battisti, WDBO News.
5: This as the NFL is now asking the Supreme Court to take up a dispute over who has the authority to regulate prediction markets. The NFL arguing that wagers should fall under state gambling laws, the league filing that request as part of a dispute between Kalshi and the state of New Jersey, which produced conflicting decisions at the appellate level. And if you're in the market to buy a home, mortgage rates could throw a wrench in your budget. Here's Michelle Franzen.
18: The sagging housing market receiving another blow, with mortgage rates climbing for the seventh straight week. The average 30-year fixed rate for a home loan now stands at 7.4%, up from 7.28% last week, according to mortgage buyer Freddie Mac. That's the highest level in nearly 3 years. Mortgage rates typically respond to other economic factors, including interest rates and inflationary pressures due to the war. The higher mortgages can raise monthly premiums and sideline potential home buyers. Michelle Franzen, ABC News.
0: 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So the execution of a former Army major who killed 13 people in a shooting at Fort Hood, Texas, is going to be live streamed, apparently. We'll talk about it with ABC Stephen Portnoy coming up next.
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0: Well, even though it is drying out a little bit out there, we have our third different red alert of this morning. 408 westbound right after Goldenrod. We'll get to Ed coming up in a minute. 737 now, WDBO. What do you say we get that extended forecast for you on this Friday morning? It is brought to you by Metlock Lifetime Roofing.
21: Hurricane Isaias is now closing in on the far western panhandle of Florida. That's where it will stay. They're going to be in with some big impacts there. For us, it actually means lower coverage of rain and thunderstorms as our pesky frontal boundary lifts northward starting today. Just scattered activity expected through the afternoon and evening. Temperatures in the upper 80s. Scattered showers and storms likely here for the weekend, but again, it's not going to be a total washout. High temperatures for the weekend in the low 90s. And then next week, get ready for it. Some drier and cooler air finally begins to push its way into the region. In fact, minimal threat for rain Monday all the way through next Thursday. And temperatures struggling to make it, we think, into the mid and even upper 80s. In fact, this could be the beginnings of our dry season. From Channel 9 Eyewitness News, I'm meteorologist David Heckard.
0: And currently, I'm looking at the WDBO interactive weather radar. I don't see any rain out there. And right now, we're looking at Altamont Springs, where it's 73. And I've got 74 degrees at Orlando's severe weather station. We are now in red alert for our third different red alert this morning. 408 westbound right after Goldenrod is the sore spot. What's going on, Ed Torrance?
11: Scott, the crash there has got a right lane blocked and you got delays all the way back to the 417. So you can always go ahead and take Colonial Drive as an alternate to avoid those delays. Also, a crash on I-4 westbound. On the exit ramp to John Young Parkway has got a left lane blocked. You got on the eastbound side at the 429 in Osceola County, a crash on the left shoulder now, all lanes open, but you got those delays all the way back to US 27. And a crash on Goldenrod Road northbound at Old Goldenrod Road has a right lane blocked. Crash on 95 southbound at Pineda Causeway has only a right lane open. From the WDBO Traffic Center, I'm Ed Torrance.
0: Hey, good morning to you. It's 7:39 now. I'm Scott Inez, Orlando's Morning News here on WDBO. Hurricane out there in the Gulf of America right now. Isaias, Cat 2 storm, 110-mile-per-hour winds this morning, moving at 15 miles per hour to the north-northeast. That storm is expected to make landfall late tonight near Pensacola. We'll have an update here in a few minutes. Meanwhile, the execution of the former Army major who killed 13 people and wounded 32 others in a shooting at Fort Hood, Texas in 2009, apparently is going to be live streamed. Let's go in depth now, live to ABC News national correspondent Stephen Portnoy. And We're talking, Stephen, about Nidal Hassan here. He's slated to be executed in early December, and it looks like Americans will be able to see this happen. Tell us about it here, Stephen.
2: Not just Americans, Scott, but people all over the world. Mm. That's the clear intent of Defense Secretary Pete Hegseth as he announced this week that Nidal Hassan, the shooter at Fort Hood who killed 13 of his fellow service members, wounding more than 30 others in 2009, should be put to death by firing squad and essentially on television. So all of us can watch if we choose. Now, this would be the first public execution in the United States in something like 90 years. You have to go back to the mid to late 1930s in Kentucky and Missouri, where there were public spectacles, thousands of people on hand to watch hangings. That would be the closest comparison. Since then, the decision's been made to have these executions be a bit more civilized behind closed doors with a limited number of witnesses. Critics say that this is macabre, that this is medieval, and perhaps even a violation of the standing and existing army regulations on execution, sort of a dusty book that's been on the shelf that's been taken off and kind of dusted off because there hasn't been an execution in the armed services for decades. But in this case, a decision's been made to go ahead and do it, and to do it by firing squad. The regulations allow for leadership at the Pentagon, civilian leaders, to decide the method by which a person is put to death, and Hegseth has chosen the firing squad.
0: Interesting. The last widely recognized public execution in the U.S., like you said, was carried out 90 years ago, civilian in Kentucky back in 1936. And this execution, Stephen, it's going to happen at the same base where this guy committed the attack, correct?
2: At Fort Hood. Which is not the common thing. You'd typically have it, I guess, at Leavenworth or wherever the person is being imprisoned on death row. But the plan is now to transfer Nidal Hassan, who, by the way, was paralyzed in the immediate aftermath of his attack when he was taken down by brave service members. So he's going to be apparently in a wheelchair and then taken to the site of the scene of the crime where riflemen will kill him. Mm. And ultimately, the whole idea is to have cameras there for the whole world to see it. And I think it seems to me that Hegseth says that this is meant to be something of a warning, perhaps to people on the other side of the planet or others who would do harm to us here, that these are the consequences that can come upon you if you target American service members.
0: Okay. Stephen, thank you for that report this morning. That execution is set for December 3rd. Stephen Portnoy of ABC News. He is their national correspondent. We appreciate that. All right, let's move on to our top story this morning here on WDBO, because when we last left you yesterday morning, Hurricane Isaias was a Cat 1 storm, but last night the storm, as expected, strengthened into a Category 2 storm. And as of the 5 a.m. Update from the National Hurricane Center, it's on the verge of becoming a Cat 3 storm this morning. Right now, it's a Cat 2 storm. As of the 5 a.m. advisory, 110-mile-per-hour winds. It is moving north-northeast at 15 miles per hour. Storm surge warning in effect from the mouth of the Mississippi River to the Suwannee River here in Florida. Storm surge watch further south to Yankeetown, Florida. This thing, most of the forecast models, the cones this morning have this thing going right over Pensacola later on tonight, around 8, 9, 10 o'clock this evening. And earlier, I spoke with Daniel McFarland, Channel 9 Eyewitness News meteorologist, and I asked him, is this storm expected to strengthen later on today here?
10: Hey, Scott. Yeah, this storm is expected to strengthen quite a bit here over the next few hours, potentially to a major Category 3 storm, but I do think it'll start to fall apart. We're seeing a lot of what's called wind shear just south of areas like Pensacola. That will help tear apart the storm a little bit, but it'll still be a Category 1 or 2.
0: Yeah, and I also asked Daniel about when and where this storm will make landfall here.
10: The timing on this is looking pretty consistent. Between about 8 o'clock and midnight tonight is when it is expected to make landfall. As far as where the cone is starting to shrink a little bit, I'm thinking in between areas like Mobile Bay over towards an area like Fort Walton Beach, but that is starting to narrow, so watch out for areas like Pensacola Beach or Perdido Key to get the eye moving through it around that time.
0: And as far as Central Florida goes, I asked Daniel, how will our weather be impacted here in Central Florida?
10: Scott, since thankfully it's so far away from us, we won't see a lot of impacts here locally. We could see some upper level winds start to speed up here and there, so that could bring us some faster moving thunderstorms. But remember, the thunderstorms we will see over the next couple days will be largely driven by our own weather impacts, such as the sea breeze. It's just going to be those upper level winds that will help steer those thunderstorms around just a little bit.
0: All right, that is Channel 9 Eyewitness News. Meteorologist Danny McFarland earlier this morning here on WDBO. And by the way, be sure check out our hurricane guide right there in the WDBO app. It is 7:45 now, WDBO. Good Friday morning.
5: Good morning. We should be expecting that latest advisory from the National Hurricane Center here within the next 15 minutes or so. So we will be keeping that an eye out for that. We do expect it to turn into a Category 3 storm at some point today. Good morning. I'm Greg Rhodes, and it is a First Responder Friday where we're saluting local first responders, thanking them for the important jobs they do. And this week, we're saluting the Orlando Health Air Care Team after one of their team members was nominated, but they wanted to make sure that the entire team was recognized, working them up with a $100 gift card to Metro Diner. And if you want to know more about the team's story or you want to nominate someone for us to salute, go and tap that First Responder button inside the WDBO app. Orlando volunteers are now set to deploy to the Florida Panhandle as our Hurricane Isaias approaches.
17: The storm is not expected to reach Central Florida, but the American Red Cross of North Central Florida says it's all hands on deck. The Red Cross says 20 to 30 people from the Orlando area have already deployed to the Panhandle, and dozens of other volunteers are on standby. Pamela Harris is one of those volunteers.
1: So I usually keep a bag packed with all of my Red Cross essentials in it, and then add to it once I know that I'm going to be leaving.
17: Harris has been a volunteer since 2003 and is preparing for what could be her 53rd deployment. Jessica Battisti, WDBO News.
5: A new documentary on Mike Tyson showcasing the boxer's relationship with President Donald Trump.
3: It's all over! Mike Tyson has won it! Nitro, a dramatic first-round knockout!
22: The four-part docuseries called Tyson premieres next week, and it shows the boxer's troubled New York childhood and his rise to the heavyweight championship. It also shows his ongoing friendship with Donald Trump, which dates back to 1988, when Trump reportedly paid $11 million to hold Tyson's heavyweight boxing match against Michael Spinks in Atlantic City. Tyson won the fight in less than 2 minutes. The docuseries Tyson premieres this coming Tuesday on Netflix. I'm Mark Mayfield.
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5: And Hurricane Isaias affecting at least one football game scheduled for this weekend. The Florida A&M and Alabama State football game now moving up a day as Isaias threatens the region. That matchup, originally scheduled for Saturday, will now be played today. Kickoff is set for 11 o'clock Central or noon Eastern in Montgomery, Alabama. Officials made the change to get the game in ahead of the storm. As of this morning, another game scheduled in Alabama this weekend hasn't been changed, with kickoff between Alabama and Georgia still set for 7:30 p.m. Eastern on Saturday in Tuscaloosa. President Donald Trump is expected to be in attendance.
0: All right, looking forward to a big college football weekend coming up. Thank you very much, Greg. 7:48 now. Let's go ahead and get that extended forecast. 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
21: We're keeping a close eye on Hurricane Isaias, which is now closing in on the northern Gulf Coast. It'll have an indirect impact on our weather. The frontal boundary that's been plaguing us the last several days, it begins to lift northward. So scattered showers and thunderstorms for the afternoon and evening. We'll actually see a decent amount of sunshine today. High temperatures in the upper 80s. We'll keep just a 40% rain chance going for the weekend. So much of both Saturday and Sunday will be dry. High temperatures in the low 90s. Then a frontal boundary sweeps through. And next week could end up being the start of dry season. We're going to be talking about minimal threat for rain on Monday, temperatures in the upper 80s, and looking pretty quiet through much of the back end of next week. It will be warm, though. Temperatures kind of hang out in the mid to upper 80s. From Channel 9 Eyewitness News, I'm meteorologist David Hecker.
0: And right now we're looking at 74 degrees there at UCF, and I've got 74 at Orlando's Severe Weather Station. Ed Torrance in that WDBO Traffic Center, 408 westbound, right after Goldenrod is the area of concern right now. What's going on, Ed?
11: Scott, that crash still has a right lane blocked, and with that, delays back to the 417. You can take Colonial Drive as an alternate. Also got a crash on I-4 westbound approaching the St. John's River Bridge. You got vehicles on the right shoulder. We're still going to see big delays from that. That begin as you're approaching Saxon. I-4 eastbound, a crash at the 429 or just before the 429 is vehicles on the left shoulder, but still seeing delays from US 27 to just after 532. And also got a wreck on Alafia Trail at Challenger Parkway. 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From the WDBO Traffic Center, I'm Ed Torrance.
0: 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So says Clark Howard this morning. Our consumer warrior is next.
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12: I've talked at length about how many problems people are having with debt collectors right now, the amount of credit card debt outstanding, the largest it's ever been. And a lot of people are really stressed financially. So what happens when the chips are really down, maybe you get the call from the debt collector, people are turning to family or friends to borrow money. And I want to tell you, if you're the one being asked to lend money, you got to know that you're not lending money. You're giving money that you'll be shocked if you get back. And it's going to be your choice out of friendship, love, obligation, whether you lend somebody money when they're in a tough spot. But don't let it ruin your friendship or family relationship. As long as you go in with the right attitude, knowing you may not ever see that money back.
0: 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Our top story this morning, Hurricane Isaias now continues to turn toward the Florida Panhandle area. And as of just a few minutes ago, National Hurricane Center updating now for the 8 a.m. update. It is still a Cat 2 storm, 110 mile per hour winds this morning, still moving at 15 miles per hour. We'll get an update with Greg coming up here in 3 minutes at 8. And coming up at 8 o'clock as well, your chance to win $1,000 in WDBO Pays Your Bills today, the final day. We're going to do it at 8, at 10, 12 noon, 2 p.m., and then at 5 o'clock this afternoon, that's it. It is over with. WDBO Pays Your Bills. Your shot at $1,000 coming up in a couple of minutes. 7:58 now, WDBO. 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
10: I'm Channel 9 Eyewitness News meteorologist Daniel McFarland, and we are tracking plenty of rain out there for your day, mainly during the afternoon and the evening, with a few weaker thunderstorms being possible. A big change today is the high temperature, which could extend as high as 90 degrees around a lot of Central Florida. For Channel 9 Eyewitness News, I'm meteorologist Daniel McFarland.
0: And right now we're at 74 degrees at Orlando's Severe Weather Station. Ed Torrance, what's going on out there right now?
11: Scott, we got a crash on the 408 westbound after Goldenrod Road. Still have the right lane blocked and delays back to the 417. Got another crash on the 408 westbound as well at Alafaya Trail on the shoulder. From the WDBO Traffic Center, I'm Ed Torrance.
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0: 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O-C-T-O-B-E-R. 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WDBO Pays Your Bills. Well, President Trump writing on Truth Social that a ramped up bombing of Iran is possible now, only after the midterm elections on November 3rd. The president also saying that the current blockade of Iran will remain in full force and effect. It is our top story on WDBO. As Isaias approaches land, Governor DeSantis with a warning for our state's northern counties.
5: And it is breaking news this hour. As of that 8 a.m. advisory from the National Hurricane Center, Hurricane Isaias sits 245 miles south of Pensacola, with winds maintaining at 110 miles per hour, putting it again still right at that doorstep of a Category 3 storm. The governor telling reporters that flooding is expected in the state's northern counties.
13: You are going to see potential for storm surge all the way down the Florida Panhandle. You will start to see a risk of tornadoes prior to the eye of the storm reaching landfall.
5: The governor is scheduled to speak live this morning at 8:30. WDBO will carry that for you when that happens. School closures, evacuations, and local government shutdowns have all been ordered across the state. Now moving north-northeast at 15 miles per hour, Isaias is expected to make landfall somewhere between the end of the Florida Panhandle and Biloxi, Mississippi this evening between 8 p.m. and midnight, nearly 2 years to the day of the last U.S. landfall by Hurricane Milton in Siesta Key. 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We'll have that update for you and more coming up next. 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
10: I'm Channel 9 Eyewitness News meteorologist Daniel McFarland, and we could see some pockets of heavy rain out there. More details coming up.
11: And watch out for a crash on I-95 northbound at Malabar Road. From the WDBO Traffic Center, I'm Ed Torrance.
0: Now's your chance for WDBO Pays Your Bills. 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It's 8:03 now. Good Friday morning.
5: Good morning. I'm Greg Rhodes. As we have continuing coverage of our top story, Florida Attorney General James Uthmeyer saying that the state is now accepting price gouging complaints as Hurricane Isaias continues to strengthen in the Gulf.
16: This follows Governor Ron DeSantis' state of emergency declaration. Florida law prohibits an unconscionable increase in the price of essential commodities during a state of emergency. Uthmeyer is urging folks to report any instances of price gouging they notice. Laurel Lee, WDBO News.
5: The WDBO Business Update is brought to you by the Good Feet Store. As Orange County's mayor wants to use tourism tax dollars to help support projects he says will be transformational. Mayor Jerry Demings announcing yesterday that he has a plan for how the county should spend more than $800 million in tourist development tax revenue. Demings wants to use half of the money to expand the Dr. Phillips Center for the Performing Arts. The other half would be spread across 12 other projects. Dr. Phillips would get the most money in the town of Eatonville, would get $80 million combined for two projects. The Orlando Sentinel reporting that the county commission will meet in 10 days to discuss Deming's proposal. And the Two different groups of researchers have now built perhaps the most accurate of timepieces.
1: Teams in both Beijing and Vienna now say they're operating nuclear clocks, measuring the movement of protons and neutrons inside thorium atoms. Those particles move so precisely, the clock timing won't change for millions of years. The hope is one day these clocks will allow for large infrastructure, such as GPS systems, to better keep synced time. And it would further allow for keeping time synced away from planet Earth, such as on Mars, where relative time is believed to move nearly 500 microseconds faster than it does here. Eben Brown, Fox News.
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3: We'll get an update on Hurricane Isaias coming up. It is 8:07 now. What do you say we get that extended forecast for you? 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
21: Hurricane Isaias is now closing in on the far western panhandle of Florida. That's where it will stay. They're going to be in with some big impacts there. For us, it actually means lower coverage of rain and thunderstorms as our pesky frontal boundary lifts northward starting today. Just scattered activity expected through the afternoon and evening. Temperatures in the upper 80s. Scattered showers and storms likely here for the weekend, but again, it's not going to be a total washout. High temperatures for the weekend in the low 90s. And then next week, get ready for it. Some drier and cooler air finally begins to push its way into the region. In fact, minimal threat for rain Monday all the way through next Thursday. And temperatures struggling to make it, we think, into the mid and even upper 80s. In fact, this could be the beginnings of our dry season. From Channel 9, Eyewitness News, a meteorologist, David Heckard.
3: At UCF, David, we're looking at 75 degrees. I've got 75 now at Orlando's severe weather station. Even though the roadways are drying out, it's been one of those mornings. We've been in red alert quite a bit this morning. And Ed Torrance, what's going on out there right now?
11: It's got a crash on the 408 westbound after Goldenrod Road has a right lane block still, and those delays go almost back to the 417. Delays are starting to thin out just a bit. Also got a crash on the 528 westbound just before the turnpike with the right lane blocked. I-4 westbound, a crash on the exit ramp to John Young Parkway, has a left lane blocked on that exit ramp. And also want to watch out for a crash on Goldenrod Road at St. Florian Way. Still waiting for that computer to turn on? 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
3: 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It's 8:09 now, WDBO 107.3 FM and AM 580. It is our top story in our breaking news this morning. Hurricane Isaias continues to turn toward the Florida Panhandle area. And as of the 8 o'clock update from the National Hurricane Center, it is a Cat 2 storm now, still with 110 mile per hour winds. So right on the verge of being a Cat 3 hurricane. It is still moving at 15 miles per hour to the north-northeast. This storm is expected to make landfall later on tonight near Pensacola. We'll have updates throughout the morning and the day for you right here on WDBO. Well, I think it's a really bad trend, actually. The trend of having no debates in political races here for the midterms. We did have a few debates last night around the country, though. Let's go in depth now, live to ABC News midterm reporter Diana Paulson. And you and I, Diana, we talked last week about this trend of having no debates.

0: unpopular policies, especially tariffs and the war in Iran. In Maine, Tori Jackson went after Susan Collins, saying that she wouldn't stand up to Donald Trump and let him go to war in Iran. In Michigan, Abdul al-Sayed accused his opponent of being a sock puppet for Trump, and that when Trump says jump, he says how high. And in Georgia, similar kind of energy, with Ossoff saying Collins is just, you know, a puppet or a stooge for Trump. So that's pretty similar themes, and I think underscores the president's declining popularity across much of the country.
1: Okay, Maine, Michigan, Georgia last night. We'll hear some of the debate in Michigan here in about a minute or so. But what about Texas? I know it's a very close race there for the Senate. I know President Trump said the other night that Ken Paxton, the Republican, was ready, willing, and able to debate James Tallarico, the Democrat. Is there anything on the books between the two yet, Diana?
0: I think maybe the president should have talked to Ken Paxton before he said that publicly, because Ken Paxton is the person who has been declining those debates repeatedly. Tallarico had proposed 3 debates. Ken Paxton had initially said, sure, let's look at it, and then has denied like every proposed debate. Tallarico even offered to do a debate on Fox News moderated by Brett Baier, and Ken Paxton's campaign has never replied to that invitation publicly. It's not super surprising. Ken Paxton has never debated in his political career, and I think he figures, why should I start now? But the president put him in sort of a weird position by publicly agreeing to a debate for him that he didn't really want to do in the first place.
1: Okay, Diana, thank you for the update. Appreciate it. That is ABC News midterm reporter Diana Paulson joining us live this morning. Meantime, let's hear a few minutes from the Michigan debate last night with Mike Rogers, the Republican, and Abdul al-Sayed, the Democrat. Listen in here. Go.
2: I'm going to ask you again tonight, who do you think is a bigger threat to the United States, Israel or Iran?
3: And again, Rick, I'm just going to say that that's a ridiculous hypothetical, because here's what's happening right now. Our ostensible ally in Israel has lobbied us to go to war with Iran. We have watched as Iran has responded by bombing all kinds of countries in the Middle East and then choking off the world's energy supply. So this is a situation in which I don't think we should be a part. I don't want to be pushed into war by Israel, and I don't want to be in a war with Iran. I want our money spent here to buy schools and healthcare and childcare here. I don't understand why that is so inconceivable. Now, I've got a guy to my left over here who thinks that the best use of our money is to go fight wars abroad. What has that given us? It's part of the reason why he was in Congress. $12 trillion, the national debt blew up, because he's never seen a war he didn't want us fighting. So I don't consider an ally a country that takes us to wars we don't need to fight, and I don't want to be fighting wars we don't need to fight. I just think that makes both of them kind of dangerous.
2: I'll ask one last time, Israel or Iran?
3: That's a ridiculous question. I think one at risk of attacking us, one getting us into wars we have no business fighting.
4: Anybody that wants to help my campaign stop a guy who can't condemn terrorism in our own country because he's so close to the people who are supporting the Muslim Brotherhood,
3: again,
4: bet. I'll take all of that help. And matter of fact, I think he's a little concerned about the two properties he owns, United Arab Emirates. I think the other one is Egypt, if I'm not mistaken. Can you correct me? Where's the other one?
3: Yeah, no.
4: Yeah, that's exactly right. He doesn't want to talk
3: million
4: about
3: in Florida, my guy.
4: Yeah, I'll talk
3: two
4: about
3: yachts.
4: You know what?
3: Did you sell your yachts?
4: I never owned a yacht in Florida, brother.
3: Oh, really? Where's your yacht? You had two of them.
4: Let me tell you this one thing. Today or yesterday was October 7th. This is why you should get absolutely angry. He could not bring himself to even acknowledge the pain, the terrorism, the rape, the murders, cutting off of women's breasts, putting children in ovens.
3: Well, I've
4: and
3: condemned
4: he
3: that.
4: Could not even muster.
3: I've condemned that. But I didn't turn it into a political theater
4: not.
3: Like you just
4: he
3: did.
4: He did not.
3: So,
4: all right, let me tell you this.
3: Rick, I just need to respond.
4: Hey, no, no,
3: I didn't turn into political theater.
4: He's interrupted
3: theater
4: for me
3: political
4: for about
3: game.
4: Half of my time.
3: So I'm so sorry, but like I'm not somebody who tries to make political theater out of other people's pain.
4: Your
3: so
4: whole
3: I give
4: campaign
3: space
4: is
3: to grieve,
4: political theater.
3: And
4: your
3: and
4: whole
3: you
4: campaign
3: turn it
4: is
3: into
4: political
3: theater. I'm sorry.
4: Including
3: I just
4: putting
3: think
4: on a white jacket
3: that's
4: and calling yourself a doctor.
2: Gentlemen.
1: All right,
2: gentlemen.
1: So we'll end it there. The polls say that race in Michigan for Senate, very, very tight with al-Sayed, the Democrat, and the Republican Mike Rogers. That debate last night in Grand Rapids, Michigan. It is 8:16 now at WDBO.
5: Good morning. I'm Greg Rhodes. As Sanford has a new mayor with a name you might recognize, WDBO's

0: own Isaac Abdel Messiah sat down for an interview with the mayor-elect Christina Hollerbach.
1: Sanford's mayor-elect Christina Hollerbach comes from humble beginnings, starting off as a dishwasher in her family's business as a 14-year-old in 2001. Hollerbach acknowledged her family and how her new position adds to the legacy and footprint her name will continue to leave behind.
2: So it is exciting to expand our name recognition and hopefully proof of concept that when you care about people, good things will happen. So I'm excited to add another chapter to the Hollerbach legacy.
1: To learn more about Hollerbach, check out the new Rapport podcast episode this weekend inside the WDBO app. Isaac Abdel Messiah, WDBO News.
0: Brevard Public Schools is now inspecting all of its wall-mounted video display boards across all campuses after a 5-year-old student was killed after one fell.
3: Superintendent Dr. Mark Rundle announced the inspections yesterday in a message to families, saying the district is taking precautions while Palm Bay Police investigates the incident. The student was seriously injured when a large Prometheon board fell off the wall. The child died despite emergency medical care. The superintendent says the Prometheon boards throughout the district are installed by a licensed third-party vendor. Rundle's statement did not identify the vendor or explain why the board fell. Jessica Battisti, WDBO News.
0: And the Pentagon plans to live stream the execution of a former Army officer convicted of a mass shooting at an Army base. Jared Halpern with more.
4: The December execution of Nadal Hassan will be live streamed, the Pentagon says. Hassan was convicted of killing 13 people and injuring dozens more in a mass shooting at Fort Hood in Texas in 2009. Hassan, who was an Army psychiatrist at the time, said the shooting was an attempt to prevent soldiers from deploying to Afghanistan to kill Muslims. Earlier this week, Pentagon spokesman Sean Parnell said President Trump approved the execution that will be carried out by a firing squad. In an interview Thursday, Secretary Pete Hegseth said the execution would be public. The last military execution took place in 1961. At the White House, Jared Halpern, Fox News.
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6: We're keeping a close eye on Hurricane Isaias, which is now closing in on the northern Gulf Coast. It'll have an indirect impact on our weather. The frontal boundary that's been plaguing us the last several days, it begins to lift northward. So scattered showers and thunderstorms for the afternoon and evening. We'll actually see a decent amount of sunshine today. High temperatures in the upper 80s. We'll keep just a 40% rain chance going for the weekend. So much of both Saturday and Sunday will be dry. High temperatures in the low 90s. Then a frontal boundary sweeps through. And next week could end up being the start of dry season. We're going to be talking about minimal threat for rain on Monday, temperatures in the upper 80s, and looking pretty quiet through much of the back end of next week. It will be warm, though. Temperatures kind of hang out in the mid to upper 80s. From Channel 9 Eyewitness News, I'm meteorologist David Hecker.
5: Currently, we're looking at downtown Orlando, where it is 75, and I've got 75 degrees at Orlando's severe weather station. Red alert, 408 westbound, right after Goldenrod. What's going on, Ed?
7: Scott, the crash there still has a right lane blocked, and the delays are starting to thin out a bit, but you're still looking at a little over a mile delay in that area. You may want to consider taking Colonial Drive as an alternate. Also got delays on the 408 eastbound from the Turnpike ramp to just before Good Homes Road. Crash on 528 westbound approaching the Turnpike has a right lane blocked, and 528 eastbound a crash at Innovation Way. From the WDBO Traffic Center, I'm Ed Torrance.
5: 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So says Clark Howard this morning. 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
20: I need to make you aware of a hot scam. I saw it happen the other day when I was walking down a sidewalk, and I actually intervened. I stepped in, and here's what happens. There are these supposed charitable solicitors that will stop you typically somewhere where you might be on a sidewalk or even at a red light and say they're collecting money for this cause or that cause and say, oh, well, we can do tap to pay. Just hand me your phone. And then what happens? Later you realize instead of the $10 donation you were doing or $20 or whatever, suddenly $200, $500, $1,000 is gone out of your wallet. Do not hand somebody else your phone to handle tap to pay, because your wallet's going to be mishandled.
18: Save more, spend less. 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We expect a news conference from Florida Governor Ron DeSantis about the hurricane in the Gulf. That is coming up here in a few minutes. It's 8:28 now, WDBO.
21: I'm Channel 9 Eyewitness News meteorologist Daniel McFarland, and we are looking at plenty of sunshine for the first part of the day and temperatures rising very quickly. It will be feeling very humid out there before better rain chances arrive later. We're also tracking potential for heavy rain mainly along our coast. For Channel 9 Eyewitness News, I'm meteorologist Daniel McFarland.
18: 75 degrees at Orlando's severe weather station. All right, Ed Torrance, give us some good news about that red alert on 408 westbound after Goldenrod.
7: Scott, the delays have come down. We're still looking at about a half mile backup on the 408 eastbound with the crash after Goldenrod Road. Right lane is blocked, but looking a whole lot better to get through that area. From the WDBO Traffic Center, I'm Ed Torrance.
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5: Oh, how about this? The Tampa Bay Buccaneers get their first win of the NFL season. Thursday night football, the Bucs held off the Cowboys in Dallas 24-16. President Trump writing on Truth Social that a ramped-up bombing of Iran is possible now after the midterm elections on November 3rd. The president also saying that the current blockade of Iran will remain in full force and effect. Our top story, we are standing by now for a news briefing from Governor Ron DeSantis in Pensacola this morning on Hurricane Isaias.
1: As of a special off-cycle advisory in the 8 o'clock hour, it is our breaking news here. Hurricane Isaias still around 240 miles south of Pensacola, but winds have now topped 120 miles an hour, making it a powerful Category 3 storm here churning in the Gulf. Governor Ron DeSantis speaking with reporters yesterday, saying that flooding is expected in the state's northern counties.
2: You are going to see potential for storm surge all the way down the Florida Panhandle. You will start to see a risk of tornadoes prior to the eye of the storm reaching landfall.
1: And we'll actually join the governor live now as he's speaking.
2: U.S. Senator Ashley Moody, our Division of Emergency Management Executive Director Jared Perdue, Senator Don Gates, State Rep Michelle Salzman, Mayor Reeves, and other local officials. We just did a briefing in their EOC about the preparations that they're doing here in Escambia County, and also touched on some of the other counties that are going to be impacted by the impending hurricane. As you know, earlier this week, I issued an executive order for 27 Florida counties, focusing on northern Florida and northwest Florida panhandle. The resources have been flowing. The preparations have been extensive, and we are taking this storm very, very seriously. We were reminiscing a little bit about Sally and the differences between that and there. Pensacola wasn't even in the cone for Sally. It kind of shifted late, and the response was good, but there wasn't the view going in 3 or 4 days out that there was going to be a major event. Well, now we know that this is going to be a major event in one way or another. There's going to be major impacts throughout the Florida Panhandle. Everyone has understood that, and everyone's really been working together to make sure that we are ready to go. They have now upgraded the hurricane to a Category 3 hurricane. So those are sustained winds of approaching 120 miles per hour. That is a significant storm. There's a lot of prognostications that it's going to weaken before landfall because of the significant wind shear. Let's hope that that's the case, but we are planning to assume that that will not happen and that it will make landfall as a major hurricane. We are going to be monitoring that, obviously, throughout the course of the day. You will have the possibility and certainly the likelihood in some spots of significant storm surge. And I've been doing these storms for a number of years now. I can tell you that if you have a Category 3 storm come to the panhandle, most of the structures, particularly that have been built this century because of the building codes, are probably going to be able to withstand that wind damage. Doesn't mean there's not going to be wind damage throughout the community. There will be. But the surge is really what puts a lot of people's lives in jeopardy if they haven't heeded evacuation orders, and does the most significant damage from these storms. And so that is a possibility everywhere from Pensacola all the way into the Big Bend section of North Florida. You could see storm surge. So please take caution of that. And we always say, you know, you hide from the wind, but you run from the water. When the water's rising and things are happening, it's a very, very difficult conundrum, and you do not want to be caught in that. We are going to see higher water levels throughout not just the panhandle, but throughout other parts of northern Florida, even throughout parts of central Florida because of the outer band. Some of these areas are already saturated, so you're dumping more water on. That is going to create a rise in water. There is going to be an increased risk of flood. Our first responders are keyed into that. And a lot of times we focus on where it hits land, and that's important, where it enters. But you're going to continue to see impacts far beyond just the coast here in northwest Florida. Now, our preparations, as I mentioned, have been very extensive. Our Division of Emergency Management has marshaled significant resources, including over 1,000 generators, 500,000 gallons of gasoline, 1,000,000 gallons of diesel, 35,000 gallons of aviation fuel, MREs in the millions, pallets of food boxes, over 1,000,000 bottles of water. And we do these points of distribution where people will be able to go in and do that at some point after the storm. But we tell people, assume you're going to lose power, assume that some of these services aren't immediately going to be available. And so make sure you have what you need, gasoline, any prescriptions, non-perishable food, water, to be able to get you through this particularly 72-hour period. We do the pods very quickly now, and we've gotten those up very quickly. And if there's a need for that, we obviously will do that here. But make sure you and your family have what you need now. Our Department of Transportation, which Jared also heads, has almost 1,000 personnel conducting pre-storm preparations. They have heavy equipment. They have pumps prepared and ready for deployment. And of course, when the storm passes, want to make sure those bridges are inspected and everyone's able to resume traffic as quickly as it's safe to do so. Effective yesterday, FDOT's also waived tolls on the Garcon Point Bridge in Santa Rosa County, the Spence Parkway and Midbay Bridge in Okaloosa County, and those tolls will remain suspended throughout the balance of the storm. This will help our evacuation efforts. We'll also support response and recovery efforts. There's several transportation facilities across the panhandle that have also announced temporary closures ahead of the storm. Port of Pensacola and Port Panama City have closed waterside operations, with landside cargo operations suspended beginning today. All other Florida seaports remain open and are preparing for the storm. Commercial flight operations have been suspended at Destin-Fort Walton Beach Airport through Saturday evening, and Pensacola International Airport is scheduled to suspend commercial flights beginning at 10 a.m. Central Time. Travelers should check directly with the airlines for the latest information on cancellations and on delays. We've been briefing with the utilities, particularly FPL. They are marshaling, as we had mentioned, many linemen and personnel to be ready for rapid power restoration. They have about 16,000 linemen and other associated personnel who are mobilized and will stand by and be ready to go for quick power restoration. You should assume you're going to lose power. Understand this is something that the utilities in Florida have gotten very good at. I don't think you're going to find another place where, like Hurricane Milton, you had 4.2 million restorations within a 72-hour period. A lot of times that would take weeks. And so these guys are ready. They are going to respond. And I have no doubt that they're going to do a very efficient and quick response. However, it may not be instantaneous, and you may have some time where you don't have power. So please be prepared for that. Our FWP has more than 300 quick response force troopers that are stationed, ready to assist with response and recovery efforts. Florida Department of Health is mobilizing more than 100 ambulances to support patient transport and evac if needed. Florida State Guard has deployed nearly 400 soldiers to support pre-landfall prep and post-storm response efforts. They have also our State Guard stage aircraft and 20 maritime vessels in the panhandle to support search and rescue recovery operations. And then four amphibious rescue teams are prepared to assist with rescue operations. FWC, our Wildlife Commission, has prepared 34 of its vessels, including airboats and shallow draft boats, for rescue and search efforts should that be needed. The Florida National Guard has mobilized 5,000 National Guardsmen that will be ready to go by the time the storm hits. They have pre-positioned resources throughout the anticipated impact area. They also have a significant amount of accoutrements and other assets, including 1,300 high-wheeled vehicles, 500 construction and route clearance vehicles, 20 boats, and 8 helicopters ready to support response efforts. Florida Department of Environmental Protection has pre-authorized 242 disaster debris management sites to help expedite cleanup efforts following the storm. We don't know the extent of the debris. That'll ultimately depend on the exact contours of the storm and where it ends up hitting. But I can tell you in some of these storms that the debris can be extensive. We want to make sure that the debris is getting dealt with as rapidly as possible. I know the folks here in Northwest Florida have that same mind. You know, when we were preparing for Hurricane Milton on the heels of Hurricane Helene, there were some places in the Tampa Bay area which didn't feel the same urgency on debris, and they closed their landfills when we ordered them 24 hours. And we opened the padlocks and broke the chains to be able to go in and make sure that the debris was taken care of. So we are sensitive to that. We know that that's important. So you have final hours to be able to exercise your plan for preparation. If you have been given instructions to evacuate these barrier islands, these zones A and B, which I think is where most of the counties are going, Bay, Escambia, Okaloosa, Santa Rosa, Walton, Franklin, Gulf. Please heed those instructions. You do not have to evacuate hundreds of miles. You don't have to evacuate so that you have no impact from the storm at all. The shelters will be able to withstand the hurricane force winds. Other places that are not in low-lying areas will be able to get through the storm without being inundated by storm surge. So you can evacuate tens of miles, and you don't have to evacuate hundreds and hundreds of miles. You do what you think is best. Some people may have family in Alabama or in Mississippi or Georgia, and you, everyone can make those decisions. But it's certainly not necessary to have to drive hundreds of miles to be able to be safe. If you want to know what the latest on evacuations are, you can go to floridadisaster.org/evacuation orders. Shelters. All counties have at least one pet-friendly shelter. Please do not leave your pets behind. 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And if you want to know the status of the shelters in your area, go to floridadisaster.org /shelters, and you'll be able to get those that information. 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The offer is limited to 2 trips per account, and eligible shelter locations, again, can be found at floridadisaster.org/shelters. And again, we're pet friendly. We want to make sure that our pets are taken care of. For those of you who are in your homes or with somebody and riding out the storm, make sure you have adequate fuel, water, non-perishable food, and other essential supplies to get you through certainly 72 hours post-storm. Anticipate power outages. Anticipate that maybe your local gas station won't be open right away. Now, sometimes this stuff pops up very quickly. Sometimes it can take a little bit longer. It depends on the impacts from the storm, but make sure you have what you need, you know, to be able to get through particularly those next 72 hours. Now, as weather conditions deteriorate, and they will continue to deteriorate throughout today, and it'll be very nasty for much of the early mornings of early morning hours of Saturday, avoid unnecessary travel and continue to follow the guidance from your local emergency management officials. The flooded areas present hazards, particularly if they're intersecting with downed power lines. Be very, very careful about intruding into any of those areas should that be something that you're confronted with. Don't try to drive through flooded roadways. This will subside. You have FDOT has pumps. There's a whole bunch of things that'll be being done, but you don't want to try to take your car. If you end up with water like they had in Pensacola after Sally, you want to try to drive through that. It's not going to end well. We also just would note for people that have electrical vehicles, saltwater intrusion on an electrical vehicle is a fire risk and a fire hazard. Those fires tend to be more difficult to put out than a traditional fire. So if you have an electrical vehicle, try not to leave it in a place where it would be at risk of having storm surge or at risk of having a flood event. And please take those proper precautions. We have mobilized major resources. The folks here in Northwest Florida have been on the ball from day one on this. Everybody's working together. We have the resources that we need in place to be able to respond, to be able to help people in need, and to be able to rapidly get things back to normal from power restoration to the economy. That will all happen. We'll do it. So the main thing is make sure you're keeping safe. You and your family, your pets, now is the time to make those decisions and execute those plans so that we're able to get through this thing with minimal damage. Hopefully minimal damage to property, but certainly, you know, we want to make sure we're protecting the physical safety and the lives of our residents. And I know everybody who's been involved in this is very much committed to this. So I want to thank Senator Moody for being here. And thank Jared Perdue for all the work that he and his team have put in to these preparation efforts. And with that, I will turn it over to the senator, and then we'll hear from Jared Perdue. Thanks,
5: Governor. All right, that is Governor Ron DeSantis live in Pensacola this morning here on WDBO 107.3 FM and AM 580. The governor saying that he has issued a state of emergency now for 27 Florida counties in the wake of Hurricane Isaias churning in the Gulf. He says this is going to be a major event. There will be major impact throughout the Florida Panhandle. The storm, he said, now upgraded as of a few moments ago. The storm upgraded to a Cat 3 storm. Sustained winds now 120 miles per hour. He said it may weaken before landfall. Let's hope that's the case. We'll be monitoring it, he said. He said you will have the possibility of significant storm surge there in the Panhandle. Everywhere from Pensacola into the Big Bend, you could see storm surge. He said there's an increased risk of flooding, even here in Central Florida, with all the rain that we've gotten over the last 4 to 5 days. And he also said there are 5,000 National Guardsmen that have been mobilized there in the Panhandle area. And you've been listening again live to a hurricane news briefing with Governor Ron DeSantis from Pensacola here on WDBO. It's 8:48. What do you say we get that extended forecast for you on this Friday morning? It is brought to you by Metlock Lifetime Roofing.
3: Hurricane Isaias is now closing in on the far western panhandle of Florida. That's where it will stay. They're going to be in with some big impacts there. For us, it actually means lower coverage of rain and thunderstorms as our pesky frontal boundary lifts northward starting today. Just scattered activity expected through the afternoon and evening. Temperatures in the upper 80s. Scattered showers and storms likely here for the weekend, but again, it's not going to be a total washout. High temperatures for the weekend in the low 90s. And then next week, get ready for it. Some drier and cooler air finally begins to push its way into the region. In fact, minimal threat for rain Monday all the way through next Thursday. And temperatures struggling to make it, we think, into the mid and even upper 80s. In fact, this could be the beginnings of our dry season. From Channel 9 Eyewitness News, I'm meteorologist David Hecker.
5: And currently, I am looking at downtown Orlando right now, where we've got 76 degrees, and I've got 75 at Orlando's severe weather station. Ed Torrance in that WDBO traffic center. What's going on, Ed?
7: Scott, we got a crash on I-4 eastbound just before the 408. I-4 heading westbound, you got a crash as well. At mile marker 106, right lane is blocked there. Then the turnpike heading southbound on the exit ramp to I-4. Got a right lane blocked on that exit ramp. Traffic backing up onto the turnpike southbound. 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From the WDBO Traffic Center, I'm Ed Torrance.
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20: I've talked at length about how many problems people are having with debt collectors right now, the amount of credit card debt outstanding, the largest it's ever been. And a lot of people are really stressed financially. So what happens when the chips are really down, maybe you get the call from the debt collector, people are turning to family or friends to borrow money. And I want to tell you, if you're the one being asked to lend money, you got to know that you're not lending money. You're giving money that you'll be shocked if you get back. And it's going to be your choice out of friendship, love, obligation, whether you lend somebody money when they're in a tough spot. But don't let it ruin your friendship or family relationship. As long as you go in with the right attitude, knowing you may not ever see that money back.
5: 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Our eyes will be on Hurricane Isaias throughout the day for you here on WDBO. The storm now Cat 3 status. It is expected to weaken some as it heads toward the Pensacola area in the Panhandle. Landfall is expected later on tonight. We'll have an update with Greg coming up at 9, followed by the Brian Kilmeade Show. It's 8:58 now, WDBO. 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
21: I'm Channel 9 Eyewitness News meteorologist Daniel McFarland, and we are tracking plenty of rain out there for your day, mainly during the afternoon and the evening, with a few weaker thunderstorms being possible. A big change today is the high temperature, which could extend as high as 90 degrees around a lot of central Florida. For Channel 9 Eyewitness News, I'm meteorologist Daniel McFarland.
5: Currently, we're at 75 degrees at Orlando's severe weather station. Ed Torrance in that WDBO traffic center. What's happening, Ed?
7: Scott, we had a crash on I-4 westbound approaching the St. John's River Bridge. A right lane is blocked. 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From the WDBO Traffic Center, I'm Ed Torrance.
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14: 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Orlando's news, weather, and traffic starts now.
1: Hey, good morning. It's now 9 o'clock here at WDBO. I'm Greg Rhodes with our top story, and it is breaking news this morning.
2: Well, now we know that this is going to be a major event in one way or another.
1: We're now tracking a major hurricane in the Gulf as Hurricane Isaias, in a special advisory during that 8 a.m. hour, came down from the National Hurricane Center. Hurricane hunters confirming that wind speeds have increased to 120 miles per hour, making Isaias a powerful Category 3 storm. You heard it here live on WDBO as Governor Ron DeSantis was speaking from the Emergency Operations Center there in Escambia County, saying that he's hopeful that the storm will downgrade before landfall, but will plan as if it won't.
2: There's a lot of prognostications that it's going to weaken before landfall because of the significant wind shear. Let's hope that that's the case, but we are planning to assume that that will not happen and that it will make landfall as a major hurricane.
1: Still moving north-northeast at 15 miles per hour, landfall is expected sometime this evening near Pensacola Bay. WDBO is your severe weather station, and you can track the storm along with us inside the Hurricane Guide inside the WDBO app as we continue our team coverage. And in relation to our top story, Orlando volunteers are now deploying to the Florida Panhandle as Hurricane Isaias approaches.
0: The storm is not expected to reach Central Florida, but the American Red Cross of North Central Florida says it's all hands on deck. The Red Cross says 20 to 30 people from the Orlando area have already deployed to the Panhandle, and dozens of other volunteers are on standby. Pamela Harris is one of those volunteers.
8: So I usually keep a bag packed with all of my Red Cross essentials in it, and then add to it once I know that I'm going to be leaving.
0: Harris has been a volunteer since 2003 and is preparing for what could be her 53rd deployment. Jessica Battisti, WDBO News.
1: Sanford with a new mayor elect with a name that you may be familiar with. WDBO's own Isaac Abdel Messiah sat down for an interview with the mayor elect to learn about how becoming mayor adds to the next chapter in the Hollerbach family legacy.
18: Sanford's mayor-elect Christina Hollerbach comes from humble beginnings, starting off as a dishwasher in her family's business as a 14-year-old in 2001. 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
19: So it is exciting to expand our name recognition and hopefully proof of concept that when you care about people, good things will happen. So I'm excited to add another chapter to the Hollerbach legacy.
18: To learn more about Hollerbach, check out the new Rapport podcast episode this weekend inside the WDBO app. Isaac Abdel Messiah, WDBO News.
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2: I'm Channel 9 Eyewitness News meteorologist Daniel McFarland, and we're looking at plenty of rain during the second half of the day with only isolated showers to start things off. A big thing we're watching is lots of heat and humidity through the first part of the day that will be continuing all the way through this afternoon until you have a low of 76 overnight tonight. For Channel 9 Eyewitness News, I'm meteorologist Daniel McFarland.
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3: Got a crash on I-4 westbound approaching the St. Johns River Bridge. Your right lane is blocked. Your delays begin as you're approaching Saxon Boulevard. But once you get past that, you're going to be clear heading into downtown. I-4 eastbound seeing delays approaching 532 to World Drive. Osceola Parkway to 535. Tap of the brakes to 528 and Sand Lake Road. That's low downtown from the 408 to Amelia. Also got a crash on the Turnpike southbound exit ramp to I-4. Right lane blocked on that ramp. And a crash on the 417 northbound at the 408. 1792 at Weldon Boulevard. Edgewater Drive at Park Street and Orange Blossom Trail at 45th Street. 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
4: Hi, everyone. So glad you're there. It's the Brian Kilmeade Show. This hour, Mark Thiessen standing by. Craig Carton, one of the best sports guys in the business. He can talk about everything. That's what he's doing on Outkick with the Craig Carton Show. Happy to be with you today. I'm sure you heard about what happened last night in New York City. We're back at it with ICE and Abolish ICE. And it's a fascist world that Donald Trump has put us in. So let me give you an idea of what happened. This is a 28-year-old guy who's got multiple offenses, including grand larceny. He's with a international gang. He would not pull over. He sadly had a 5-year-old in the back of the car. And when he wouldn't pull over and tried to run over ICE agents, and they're still investigating, about 4 o'clock in the afternoon, they opened up fire. He's injured, but he's alive. And, of course, Mayor Mamdani comes out and blames ICE. And now around the country, these instant protests crop up about ICE. And this is an important time. Mark Wayne Mullen out in front of the microphone now. He's defending his guys. But what you do is you don't blindly defend. Because you know why? We got to see the body cams. We have to see exactly what happened. I'm not an ICE agent. I don't train them. But they're going to be an investigation to find out how this man or woman acted in that moment. Do they have a choice? Letting the 28-year-old criminal get away, not the choice. So you don't aim for the tires, you aim for the person. That's what happened. So the bottom line is, they just said there's 14,766 illegal immigrants in prisons being detained that they are supposed to be handed over to ICE. They won't do it. They're paying for and protecting criminals. Listen to Mayor Mamdani last night. This guy gets behind the microphone, not to say, you know, law enforcement acting to round up an illegal immigrant criminal. This guy gets behind the microphone to rip ICE. And then there's Darylisa Chevalier, who's going to be the worst. I mean, worse than Crockett, worse than AOC, worse than Ilhan Omar. Listen to Mamdani, Cut 26.
5: For the past 2 hours, I've been on the phone with President Trump and Secretary Mullen, negotiating the release of the man ICE agents shot. Those negotiations were unsuccessful. Just moments ago, ICE put the man in an unmarked vehicle and whisked him away. Let me say this plainly. What happened today was an outrage. We know that ICE is rotten to its core. Today's shooting is only further devastating confirmation.
4: Okay. This is why you're voting in November. It's not hard. If you think Mondami makes sense, vote for him, but you're scaring me. If this is the world upside down. This guy said he talked to President Trump for 2 hours in order to get that criminal free. Mark Thiessen joins us now. Washington Post columnist, AEI fellow, a former speechwriter for George W. Bush, best-selling author. Mark, I just wanted to bring you to this because this is an example of what you're voting for in November.
6: Yeah, absolutely. And look, Mamdani, you know how Mamdani spent October 7th? He spent it in a Palestinian restaurant that had a menu. Their fish section. Their fish section is called From the River to the Sea. That's literally how he decided to spend October 7th. Yep. This guy is a Islamic radical socialist who immediately assumes that the guy in this situation, and you're right, we have to have an investigation, though we should give them our law enforcement get a presumption like criminals do, get a presumption of innocence so they didn't do anything wrong. We have to stand by them, but there should be an investigation. But the idea that his first instinct is to try and release this guy is everything that's wrong with the Democratic Socialist Movement that is taking over the Democratic Party.
4: Well, you know, this, I'm sure you don't follow it, but I'm in the middle of it, and it is a national story. This Darylisa Chevalier, you're going to hear all about her. She's going to win. She here in New York City, there's really no Republican competition. Listen to her, Cut 28.
7: I'm honestly at a loss for words because what so many of us witnessed today was one of the most tragic things we could possibly witness. A man was shot in his car with his child in the car. And this was entirely preventable because ICE should not even exist. There should not be an agency that feels so emboldened to come into our city to enact that kind of violence.

0: out last night.
1: Yeah, more like arsonists. What they don't understand is, for those of us like you and me who support legal immigration to this country, who understand this country as a nation is built by immigrants who came here legally and followed the laws, all they do is depress support for legal immigration by reflexively supporting people who violate our laws and are criminal. I mean, you know, you made the point at the beginning of this. There's 14,000 plus people in jails in New York that are obviously criminals, and they have deportation orders. If you don't cooperate with ICE to hand those people over, what happens? You release them into the community. ICE is going to go after them, right? And then they're going to, that puts the community at risk. That puts people that, you know, that puts, you know, yeah. a child in a car at risk, that puts, and that also puts people, you know, they say they want us to focus just on criminals. Well, if they go into a house where there's a criminal illegal alien and there are other people who are illegal aliens who are not criminals, they're going to arrest them too because they're here illegally, right? So by not cooperating with ICE, they put the community in danger. Yeah. They make it more likely that more people are going to get swept up in these raids. It's all political posturing at the expense of the community.
0: So this is, and right now it's so smart at 9 o'clock in the morning with all the networks rolling to go out and talk about who this guy is. So, in other words, this mayor is happier with 28-year-old international gang member with a long rap sheet being out and about in the city. He's happy in that than having ICE scoop him up. So people should understand, when you're voting, you are voting for more of this, or you're voting for law enforcement. You might not like somehow what ICE might be aggressive in certain areas. Okay, maybe they are. But you're voting for what you had or what you have. The new plan is no plan to not pick up illegal immigrants, to not guard the border, to not push them off social services who are already overtaxed in order to supply. So I just think that people are all caught up in Donald Trump and inflation, when his inflation, as you outlined, like nobody else, is a small portion of what he was left in terms of increase. Yeah. And then they're talking about a war in Iran that has jacked up gas prices. Fine. Let me ask you something, Mark. Have you heard of the Democratic plan to bring down gas prices?
1: They want to raise gas prices.
0: Of course. You
1: know, of course they do. First of all, gas prices were much higher when the Democrats were in charge, and they want to end fossil fuels. So they want to raise the price of gas so that everybody decides gas is too expensive. We want to get electric cars, and we want to move into this climate change, carbon neutral economy. They want the price of gas to be higher. Put Democrats in charge of affordability, it's like putting an arsonist in charge of putting out a forest fire that they started. You look at the inflation, okay? So why are people upset about inflation, right? Because prices, for the last 5.5 years, the consumer price index has gone up 27.2%. Right? From the day Biden took office to today. That means something that you spent on the day Biden took office, something that cost $100, now costs $127. Of that, $21 is inflation that happened under Biden. Okay? Only the rest of it is under Trump. He slowed inflation, but inflation doesn't get reversed. So most of it is the sunk cost of Biden inflation. Same thing with interest rates. People are saying housing are unaffordable. You know, a mortgage, 30-year mortgage costs 7.26% right now, okay? You know how much it was when Biden took office? It was about 2.85%, and it was 6.86% when he left. So 4 points in that rise in that mortgage that you're paying is under Biden. Half a point is under Trump. And so Trump is making things better, but he hasn't been able to reverse all the damage that Biden did in just 2 years.
0: And
1: it
0: you,
1: doesn't work that way.
0: Mark, here's the crazy thing. You are the best person I've heard lay that out. And that's not a good sign for the GOP. No offense, because you're not getting paid to do it. You're getting paid to commentate.
1: Yeah. No, I mean, they should be making this. The two things that they should be saying is, number one, most of this happened under Biden, and we're in the process of fixing it. But two, why would you hire the people who raised your interest rates, who raised the costs of everything, who are responsible for affordability, to put them in charge of getting control of it? They're going to make it worse. Again, the analogy is simple. You don't put arsonists in charge of putting out fires. These are the arsonists who caused interest rates to go up. And, you know, and so everybody sees gas prices

0: going up because of the war, it's temporary, right? Trump is absolutely right when he goes out and says that this is a small price to pay, temporary price to pay in order to stop the Iranian regime from getting a nuclear weapon. Most people are patriots. They're willing to sacrifice and pay a little bit more for gas in order to protect the national security of the country. But the people who the Democrats are the ones who want to raise gas prices. I'm trying to get them down. The Democrats want to raise gas prices because they hate fossil fuels. They look at the Biden record in terms of oil and gas production, right? They cut off all offshore drilling. They cut off the Anwar in Alaska from drilling. He leased fewer acres of federal land for oil and gas exploration than any president in American history. They want to stop fossil fuels from being powering our economy. And do you think they're going to raise lower gas prices? Are you kidding me?
1: Yeah, here's this quote from Abdul El-Sayed in 2021. Because this is, you have to go back for Tal Rico and El Sayed to find out how they'll govern, because you can't listen to what they say because they're lying. Abdul El Sayed said Chevron, Exxon, Saudi Aramco should no longer exist. We can do enough with reusables in order to substitute for that. Are you nuts? We've got our Tahoe's going to run from a windmill? Is it going to run from, are you kidding me? So I don't think these should exist. What changed? Did he say, the more I thought about it, I got educated, I got a degree in energy, and I realized we need this stuff. And I was wrong in 2021. But he's never forced to comment. He stays silent and says, I want to make things affordable and have Medicare for all. It's insane.
0: Yeah, he says he's a capitalist who's for Medicare for all. I mean, that's an oxymoron. That's the definition of a socialist, is if you're for government taking over your health care, because government does such a great job on everything else. I'm going to make the health care. He was the other day when he's on with Martha, he talked about the wait time for a cardiologist. You know what the wait time for a cardiologist in Canada is? If you're a Canadian and you have any means, if you need to see a cardiologist, you cross the border into Michigan or Maine or New York to go see a cardiologist in America, because the wait time is like 6 to 8 months to go see one in Canada. Government health care is about nothing but lines. Socialism. Look at the Soviet Union. There were lines for bread. There were lines for food. There was a 10-year wait for a car.
1: Yeah.
0: There's a wait for a doctor. It's like, do you really think that government is going to reduce the wait time for healthcare?
1: Well, before I let you go, I want you to hear this classic. In the debate last night, Abdul El-Sayed and Mike Rogers. Cut for El-Sayed.
2: Who do you think is a bigger threat to the United States, Israel or Iran? You have 60 seconds.
3: And again, Rick, I'm just going to say that that's a ridiculous hypothetical.
2: I'll ask one last time, Israel or Iran?
3: That's, a ridiculous question. I think both of them have proven dangerous in their own way.
1: Your witness. Your witness.
0: Israel is a threat to America? Are you insane?
1: Do you believe this? Do you believe this?
0: I mean, this guy is the most dangerous person ever to run for public office.
1: Yep.
0: You know,
1: and only
0: next to Mamdani, but Mamdani is just running for mayor, or just, you know, running the greatest city in New York and running it into the ground. This guy wants to be a United States senator. The idea that this guy would be sitting in the United States Senate in the chamber where greats like William Webster and the giants of the Senate serve, Abdul El-Sayed is going to be sitting there in that Senate chamber, is an absolute disgrace to the country.
1: Mark Thiessen, you better not win. I'm serious.
0: Yeah.
1: You better not win. It's not like they have a bad candidate. Mike Rogers, even if he was a Democrat,
0: great
1: has the
0: guy.
1: Prototypical background
0: guy.
1: For a public servant.
0: Yep.
1: I love it also. He was asked, you know, he is successful. He's wealthy. And there's nothing wrong with that. And I thought Jeff Bezos said it to Brett on Wednesday. Yeah, successful people should be proud of their successful. When you vilify, you should know when you go to the voting booth. If someone is vilifying success, they shouldn't be getting your vote. Because that's what our goal is.
0: Yes. My favorite part of the debate was when El Sayed said that Mike Rogers has a house in Florida, and he said, well, you have a house in the UAE.
1: Yeah, it's true. Yeah.
0: Where do you represent?
1: I didn't even know the UAE was on Zillow. How do you even know?
0: I didn't either.
1: Yeah.
0: I didn't either.
1: I know. Certain podcasters pick up houses in Qatar.
0: I've heard that.
1: Yeah.
0: I've heard that.
1: Mark Thiessen, thanks so much. Back in a moment.
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6: Evacuations are underway along the northern Gulf Coast ahead of Hurricane Isaias. Residents along the coast, particularly in Alabama and the Panhandle, are being told to head inland as the storm approaches. Rallies and vigils against sexual violence were held across the country Thursday following the Cornell University gang rape allegation. Students, survivors of assault, and others gathered from coast to coast at over 150 events. Former President Obama is endorsing Democratic candidate Troy Jackson in Maine's U.S. Senate race.
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0: you listen, the more you'll know. It's Brian Kilmeade.
1: Today or yesterday was October 7th. This is why you should get absolutely angry. He could not bring himself to even acknowledge the pain, the terrorism, the rape, the murders, cutting off of women's breasts, putting children in ovens, and killing them in front of their families. Could not even muster.
2: So I've condemned that.
1: And he could not even muster.
2: I've condemned that. But I didn't turn it into political theater like you just did.
1: He did not.
2: So I'm so sorry, but like I'm not somebody who tries to make political theater out of other people's pain.
3: So that was the tone and tenor of the debate. And that's not Alyssa Slotkin against Mike Rogers. That's what Mike Rogers had last time. She's a CIA agent who, you know, is not, well, she's a liberal, but she's center left and maybe a little bit further than center. But you have normal debates. He's, you know, Mike Rogers got the FBI background, the military background. She got the CIA background, got high level debates. This guy tried to make it. He's got a high education, by the way. I mean, he's not an official doctor, but he went pretty far with his education. I think Oxford's mixed in there, too. But he absolutely looked like a total clown. And Mike Rogers showed a lot of emotion, a little bit exasperated, because you can't believe he's debating a guy that does not know the difference between Israel and Iran, says they're equally a threat. He's debating a guy that thinks he can get gas prices down by no longer using gas and oil. He's debating a guy that says it's all about affordability and people's prices. He has no plan to make things more affordable. We're debating a guy that says that Iran has never been a threat. Not, the Ayatollah, not a good guy, but not a problem. So he's got no foreign policy. I don't think he actually has any knowledge. I don't think he's even pro-American. And can you imagine being against oil and gas and being from trying to win in Michigan, really where every major car manufacturer has main and every union lives off the oil and gas core? I mean, California, they're trying to do that. It's falling on its face. In New York, they're trying to do it with banning oil and gas cars. They moved away from that. I have news for you, and it's scary, because I didn't think this last year. I think it's this year. Democrats have not changed. They just know they're out of power. Their ideas are unpopular and exposed. When they get back in power, they're going to shove it down your throat. I'm convinced of it. And there's no Joe Manchin or Kyrsten Sinema and maybe Fetterman to stop it. You listen to the Brian Kilmeade Show. We talk a little sports when we get back with the best in the business. Greg Carton of Outkick. Don't move.
4: 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Orlando's news, weather, and traffic starts now.
5: We are now tracking a major hurricane in the Gulf. Good morning. It's 9:30. Thanks for listening to WDBO. I'm Michelle Wargo with more on that in just a bit. Hurricane Isaias has developed into a major Category 3 storm in the Gulf with winds nearing 120 miles per hour. According to the governor, the National Weather Service says it is expected to make landfall along the Gulf Coast tonight into early Saturday.
6: The resources have been flowing. The preparations have been extensive, and we are taking this storm very, very seriously.
5: You heard it here live on WDBO, Governor Ron DeSantis speaking from the Emergency Operations Center in Escambia County. He says he's hopeful for the storm to downgrade before landfall, but will plan as if it won't.
6: There's a lot of prognostications that it's going to weaken before landfall because of the significant wind shear. Let's hope that that's the case, but we are planning to assume that that will not happen and that it will make landfall as a major hurricane.
5: Still moving north-northeast at 15 miles per hour, landfall expected sometime this evening near Pensacola Bay. WDBO is your severe weather station, and you can track the storm along with us inside the Hurricane Guide in the WDBO app. Orange County's mayor wants to use tourism tax dollars to support projects he says will be transformational.
7: Mayor Jerry Demings announced yesterday he has a plan for how the county should spend more than $800 million in tourist development tax revenue. Demings wants to use half the money to expand the Dr. Phillips Center for the Performing Arts. The other half would be spread across 12 different projects. Dr. Phillips would get the most money, and the town of Eatonville would get $80 million combined for two projects. The county commission will meet in 10 days to discuss Demings' proposal. Jessica Battisti, WDBO News.
5: A new documentary on Mike Tyson showcases the boxer's relationship with Donald Trump.
8: It's all over! Mike Tyson has won it! Back row, a dramatic first-round knockout!
9: The four-part docuseries called Tyson premieres next week, and it shows the boxer's troubled New York childhood and his rise to the heavyweight championship. It also shows his ongoing friendship with Donald Trump, which dates back to 1988, when Trump reportedly paid $11 million to hold Tyson's heavyweight boxing match against Michael Spinks in Atlantic City. Tyson won the fight in less than 2 minutes. The docuseries Tyson premieres this coming Tuesday on Netflix. I'm Mark Mayfield.
5: 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I'm Michelle Wargo, WDBO News.
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13: I'm Channel 9 Eyewitness News meteorologist Daniel McFarland, and we're looking at plenty of rain during the second half of the day with only isolated showers to start things off. A big thing we're watching is lots of heat and humidity through the first part of the day that will be continuing all the way through this afternoon until you have a low of 76 overnight tonight. For Channel 9 Eyewitness News, I'm meteorologist Daniel McFarland.
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14: Watch out for a crash on Lance Street Road at Trustway Boulevard, and also got a crash on the 528 eastbound at Innovation Way that had a right lane blocked, but now all lanes are open. Still going to find delays in both directions approaching Innovation Way. Bigger delays, though, on the westbound side approaching Dallas Boulevard. And then just after that, continuing all the way to Innovation Way. I-4 eastbound, you're seeing those delays from Osceola Parkway to 535. And then from the 429 to World Drive, slow again in spots from 528 to Sand Lake Road. Tap of the brakes at Universal Boulevard and at Amelia. I-4 westbound, tap of the brakes after Lake Mary Boulevard. But after that, clear into downtown. 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You're in good hands with Allstate. From the WDBO Traffic Center, I'm Ed Torrance.
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3: All right, we are back. With me in studio, it's becoming a regular thing, and hopefully it continues for a long time. Craig Carton, host of the Craig Carton Show on OutKick.com. Also, you hear him on WFAN, which also streams on Sirius. Craig, great to see you.
15: Yeah, good to see you, too. I like coming here every Friday.
3: I know. You like coming here every Friday. And I always like looking forward, thinking about this show, our appearance here, and then next week. But I also sometimes think about what happened last week.
15: Yeah, I know you do.
3: Can we hear this?
15: Next Friday, when I come in and sit down with you.
16: Yes.
15: When the Giants are 2-2 and lost at home to the Arizona Cardinals, and Jameis Winston throws three interceptions.
16: And, okay.
15: Are you going to sit here and say you still believe that the season is going to end well? Yeah, well, listen. Listen.
16: You are so against the Giants, and I'm just, you think I'm a blind Giant fan. I'm really not. I haven't proven it to you yet. But what happened in that game? Two interceptions.
15: Two, I was close.
16: and the Giants come back, hold on to win.
15: Yeah, it's so interesting, though. The last two games they played, both wins, by the way, the game came down to the final play at your goal line. So you get the Holland interception 2 weeks ago. You get the interception by Banks this past Sunday, the game you were at, against the Cardinals. And because of those two plays and the Cam Ward, the worst pass of the year, and then Mike LaFleur, the worst play caller in the NFL, played right into your hands. But look, you never apologize for the games you win. Because no one goes back, you know, 3 months from now and goes, hey, wait a minute. I know you're in the playoffs, but remember how you got lucky to beat the Titans or the Cardinals? No. So enjoy the 3-1 start. It ain't going to last.
16: Well, excuse me?
15: I'm sorry?
16: What did you just say?
15: I said enjoy the 3-1 start.
16: And then what did you say after that?
15: I added it ain't going to last.
16: Why?
15: I didn't say that.
16: Yeah, I heard that at the end.
15: Because you're not a very good football team. And by the way, you could beat Washington this Sunday. You know, Jaden Daniels is coming back, but who knows with that left elbow of his, how good he is. And Washington's not very good anyway, but enjoy it. You might be 4-1.
16: Well, you remember 2 years ago, Washington was in the playoffs.
15: Yeah.
16: And then Jaden Daniels gets hurt, so last year was a wash. They got the same talent, so I mean,
15: these have turnover roster-wise for them. It's weird. They're a weird team. Like, they scored 30 points with Marcus Mariota as their quarterback when Daniels got hurt a couple weeks back. So you don't know what you're going to get. Now, he's hurt. The elbow's dislocated. It's not a throwing elbow, obviously, but I hope you go 4-1. Because I think about you all the time, too. And I say to myself, when the Giants won, my dear friend Brian Kilmeade's probably very happy right now. And I root for my friend's success.
16: You do?
15: I do.
16: Since when? Is this the same Craig Card?
15: Yeah, I'm not one of these guys that wants my friends not to be happy or do well.
16: Oh, okay.
15: I want you to be happy and content.
16: Well, the other thing we don't have, just so you know, Craig was on Fox and Friends. And he made Lawrence Jones very happy by predicting it would be an all-Texas Super Bowl.
15: Yeah, I did say that, didn't I?
16: And then last night, the Cowboys lose 24-16.
15: Yeah, I'm having a bad year.
16: I mean, at home. This is another against the Bucs, who are winless.
15: Yeah, well, listen. And they were favored by like 8.5 points, the Dallas Cowboys were. And they have a really good offense. And what I loved about the game last night is after the game, as Dak Prescott was walking down that long corridor to the locker room, there was an employee at that Cowboys stadium going the other way who says, that was embarrassing. And Dak stopped. He's like, excuse me? He goes, embarrassing. And Dak admitted it after the game at a press conference. So even Cowboy employees, like the janitor, was like, yo, that was embarrassing, Dak. He's right.
16: Right. It is. It wasn't his final interception was not his fault. But
15: no, the tight end Ferguson dropped the ball in his hands as they're going in to score to maybe even tie the game.
16: Yeah. I just want you, because Pete cut this, I just want you to experience it once again.
15: Yeah,
16: what happened Sunday?
15: Pete cut something
16: o'clock
15: we don't use.
16: What, you don't like Pete?
15: I love Pete. Great guy. I like the fact you have a policy where your producers get to work from home on Fridays too. That's you're a good boss.
16: Well, wait a second. I didn't have that policy.
15: Yeah. Oh. Right. Well, that's what Allison told me. She goes, yeah, Brian's the best. I just stay home on Friday.
16: Right. No, I just send it at Brian's the best. Let's listen. Cut 48.
17: Winston flushed down. Winston's pass is caught for the touchdown. Malachi Fields. Winston over the middle. He's got neighbors. Touchdown. Winston to the end zone. Wow. It's caught. Theo Johnson for the touchdown. Giants coming for six. Pass intercepted. Deontay Banks. And he will score. And for a second straight week, it's the Giants defense.
16: So
15: what about the interceptions?
16: Oh, we didn't have time.
15: Pete's fired.
16: Yeah, no, Pete knows. Yeah, it's a good moment, and it was great. They honored the 86.
15: It was great. By the way, I love those jerseys, too. The 86 jerseys are money.
16: Let's go back.
15: And having all the guys come out there was great. And look, you're 3-1. Enjoy it, because the Eagles, you're all banged up now. Lane Johnson retires. He has some mental health issues, quite famously now. And they trade Cam Jurgens, another piece of their offensive line that dominated. Saquon Barkley's out for a couple weeks with the hamstring. Devontae Smith hasn't played in a couple weeks. So right now, today, and I did not expect this to happen, Brian, the NFC East is legitimately up for grabs. You guys have a chance now, even though I don't believe in you, to actually win the division. That's right on the table.
16: So I was right in front of J.J. McCarthy all day, and I'm just wondering to myself, 2 weeks from now, if Winston throws that second interception
3: You know, but they were both bad interceptions.
15: Yes.
3: And they resulted in scores.
15: It's the Jameis Winston experience, they call it.
3: Right. So you know what a leader he is? He's so respected. I hear he's the greatest guy. If you're Harbaugh 2 weeks from now, and the game's on the line, and all of a sudden you find yourself losing in 19-17, and McCarthy understands the playbook.
15: Yeah, I think it depends if you're winning, though, or losing. You know, coaches.
3: Like how secure would you be if you're Winston?
15: Look, not very secure, but if they lose, like if they lose to Washington and he has a couple interceptions and doesn't have the three touchdowns like he had last week, I think you grow less content with him as your quarterback. And then you get closer to bringing J.J. McCarthy in. But you know, the other thing, and you're not alone, a lot of John fans are having that conversation. How many bad weeks of football from Jameis Winston will I tolerate before you go to J.J. McCarthy? But you guys also talk about J.J. McCarthy like he's a good quarterback. He's not.
3: Yet.
15: Maybe you're right.
3: Yeah.
15: Maybe
3: he's Darnold.
15: When you look at me, you look at me with such a gloating face. The joy you get when I come in after a giant win, it's tangible.
3: Right.
15: You're so happy with yourself right
3: now. Last year, there were four times. I mean, literally.
15: I know. Yeah. I only won three last year. Jet fan. I wish I had that look, though.
3: Let's talk about baseball for a second. You know, Peter King has his book out. I'm sure you'll interview him. He's got 30 years in sports. And he says they did a Gallup-Harris poll. It was Gallup poll. What is America's pastime? By one point, it was baseball. When he started, and he talks about his first chapter is Boomer Esiason, your former partner.
15: Yeah.
3: Him getting drafted, so disappointed in the second round. Thought he was a first round pick. And he ends up being in the perfect situation with Sam Weiss. And you know that better than anybody. But do you know how Phil Sims got his tryout with Washington? He had a catch with Joe Gibbs. If you think about how one sport has evolved.
15: Sure.
3: And one has stood pat. I can't believe the difference. Why do you think that is? Why did America embrace one and leave the other one behind?
15: I think we always embraced football, but don't forget, baseball had a 50-year head start on football in this country. Although there was an NFL in the 50s, and there's only 4, 5, 6 teams, et cetera, I don't think football really was accepted by the country because we romanticized baseball in movies, in books, in poems, in stories, you know, all those types of things. And it was our national pastime. We like violence, though. We like scoring. We like big hits. And the NFL figured that out kind of in a similar way that the WWE figured that out. I know they're two totally different entities, but that's what the male American public likes. So I would agree that football has surpassed baseball national pastime. And I can back that up with ratings and interest and all those other things. Football's gone under drastic changes. Where baseball has not, but that's also the beauty of baseball, that 60 feet, 6 inches, you know, the mound to home plate has not changed. And I think if you went back and redid that poll and you polled people, let's say 60 and over, I think the answer is probably still baseball. I think under 60, it's unequivocally football.
3: Yeah, I'm very curious. Obviously, the only hope you have in baseball is older players and trying to get their kids. And when I go to baseball games, I see a lot of kids still. So I'm very curious to see what's going to happen with it, but I just don't know how, without changing the fundamentals of the game, because, you know, as a soccer guy, people are saying not enough scoring.
15: Right.
3: Okay.
15: For the American public, Europe,
3: it's fine with it. Yeah.
15: But they grew up with that. That's culture.
3: And with baseball, they get nervous if the pitching's too good.
15: You know, it's really interesting about baseball. Like, I grew up on Sandlot, so you grew up, and whatever the sport was, we played it as kids growing up in the 70s on the East Coast, right? African-American athletes are not playing baseball as much as their ancestors did. You know, the generation before them. A lot of white kids aren't either, you know, because of video games and the phone and all these other distractions we have. But if you took a look at the racial makeup of baseball players, there's not a lot of African-American baseball players in Major League Baseball.
3: All right.
15: It's a sport dominated really by Latin American players and, you know, white players.
3: You walk into a Met locker room, 80% Spanish first.
15: Yes. It's like prison.
3: Yeah, it's like we used to cover soccer. It's like prison.
15: Where I was.
3: Oh, that's right. Yeah. How long were you in for?
15: A year.
3: Uh-huh. And it was not a lot of...
15: I was the minority by a long shot.
3: Yeah. Did you pick up any Spanish?
15: I can speak Spanish. So, I was taught how to make mofongo in a microwave, though.
3: Which is what?
15: It's one of the great... It's a plantain-based dish. Awesome. Delicious.
3: And
15: I went through a cookbook, if I just go off on a tangent, about the things I learned how to make in a microwave in federal prison. Because I would put a chocolate cake in front of you that's made with the cookie part of the Oreo and grape soda and mayonnaise, and you would think it came from the best 5-star restaurant in New York City.
3: Really?
15: Yes.
3: There's no nutritional value to anything you just said.
15: when you're in prison, you're not looking for nutritional value, Brian.
3: You're not?
15: No. Oh. You're just looking for something that might taste a little bit like home. Well, when I came back, I made it for my family, and I got kicked out of the house for a couple of days.
3: Yeah, I thought so. Okay. I'm gonna talk a few more minutes with Craig Carton. Yeah. Wait, does he have to go? No, he can stay. Okay. A few more minutes with Craig Carton, and then he's going to do his Outkick show. Don't move.
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5: Evacuations are underway along the northern Gulf Coast ahead of Hurricane Isaias. Residents along the coast, particularly in Alabama and the Panhandle, are being told to head inland as the storm approaches. Rallies and vigils against sexual violence were held across the country Thursday following the Cornell University gang rape allegation. Students, survivors of assault, and others gathered from coast to coast at over 150 events. Former President Obama is endorsing Democratic candidate Troy Jackson in Maine's U.S. Senate race.
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26: Diaz, top spinner, it eats up McMahon, and Yandy Diaz will reach. That ball was hissing off the turf. 2-2. Big bouncer, top spinner, nice play. Lombard flips it out, throw to first, not in time, but it goes off the face of the dugout, and in the score, Yandy Diaz, coming down all the way to second, he's in there.
1: three.
2: And a called strike three. Did he make contact with the glove?
1: That's what I was.
2: Is it a catcher's interference? Look at the back of that bat.
1: Oh, yeah. Absolutely.
2: Clearly.
3: You know, a comedy of errors for the Yankees, who the second best record in the American League, and now they're out of the playoffs. Craig Carton, our guest, Outkick, his show on Outkick is coming up shortly. Craig, the right team won.
15: Oh, the better team won. Right. It's just embarrassing that the Yankees, A, got swept, and B, for the fourth consecutive year, get eliminated on their home turf. Like, that's not Yankee-like, right? And now the big question is, if there's going to be baseball next year, do the New York Yankees, you know, run it back again with Brian Cashman as GM and with my buddy Aaron Boone as manager going into his 10th year? You know, the Yankees have now gone 17 consecutive years without a World Series, and that's the longest drought in the franchise's history.
3: They never almost never miss the playoffs.
15: No, they don't miss the playoffs. I get the sense, though, that your audience, because you're national, loves the fact that the New York Yankees, like sometimes we're myopic, like we're New Yorkers, Yankees, Yankees, Yankees. But outside of our little world, people love the fact that Tampa was singing New York, New York at Yankee Stadium.
3: But they hate the Dodgers more, I think. And the Dodgers, again.
15: Well, because the Dodgers represent buying championships to a lot of people. Right. We spend more money. We defer all the payments. We have an all-star at every single position, blah, blah, blah. Most people don't like that.
3: See, what I like, too, they built up their farm system and they deserve credit. But with the deferring thing, to me, is kind of...
15: Yeah, but every team can do it. You know, so I think we're yelling at the Dodgers more so because our owner doesn't do it. Right? Like, you can defer payments if you want, if you're the Cincinnati Reds. They choose not to.
3: But don't you think it's a lot for a player to say, give me minimum wage?
15: I think Ohtani's obviously a unique cat because he makes more money off the field than anybody anyway. Yeah. So he can defer, you know, $700 million bucks.
3: He's like he's got like a utility infielder salary.
15: Yeah. What's going to be interesting there, not to get too in the weeds on it, is when their owner, Mark Walters, gets indicted by the feds for fraud, which seems like that's going to happen at some point in the next few months.
3: Right.
15: And then what happens with the money he was supposed to be putting away?
3: And the Lakers.
15: Well, the Lakers too, yeah. But that's why the Lakers got sold.
3: Yeah.
15: He sold the Lakers because he needed cash because allegedly he was moving money around that you're not allowed to move around. But I don't claim to know all the specifics of that one.
3: That's good because usually you'll make stuff up, right? You don't say you don't claim.
15: It's called being a radio show host.
3: Thank you. Not all of us. So, Craig, by the way, just a small note.
15: Yes.
3: Tampa Rays might be the best organization in sports with very little budget.
15: Yeah.
3: With almost no
15: fan
3: base.
15: Their budget was a third of the Yankees' budget.
3: They're always contending.
15: Yes.
3: And that is a great team.
15: Yeah,
3: and
15: Kevin Cash is a great manager, not a good one. People say I look a lot like him. You might want to put up if Pete's got nothing else to do today, maybe a split screen on that.
3: I don't. Pete's got a lot more to do.
15: He does.
3: Quick thing. We have to talk about WNBA for all the wrong reasons. Asia Wilson, as you know, she decided to go in the stands because someone pointed at her.
15: Yeah.
3: She scored. Yeah. She's one of the best players in the league.
15: Yeah.
3: Kamala Harris is there to talk about it. Cut 46.
6: Asia, it's Kamala calling, my dear. Calling to say congratulations, my soror, the MVP. Or should I say the history-making five-time MVP. Please, just keep doing what you are doing. You are rewriting the record books with joy, grace, style, and a work ethic that inspires young people everywhere. And we are all so proud of you.
3: Okay. So they were in the same sorority. So she was called to congratulate.
15: Oh, is that that's what that was?
3: What do you
15: think? We're sorority sisters?
3: Yeah.
15: Asia Wilson bothers me. She's a great, you know, female basketball player. I can't claim to have ever watched her play because I don't watch the WNBA. But she said something at her acceptance speech, which I did pay attention to. And she said that when, you know, like 15-year-old Asia Wilson didn't dream about winning five MVPs, she was trying to figure out how to survive as a African-American woman in the United States of America. And I did a little research into that because, you know, a lot of players have different backgrounds from you and I, for sure. And I want to be respectful of that. She's kind of like Clarence from 8 Mile in that she went to a $25,000 a year private school.
3: Really?
15: Yes. And that resonated with me. Not that I did, because I didn't. I went to public school growing up. But why are you ashamed of who you are?
3: Right.
15: Like, it's not cool to claim, you know, I grew up in poverty or in a bad socioeconomic situation, and survival's a real thing. And there's a lot of athletes that do have that story, and a lot of successful business people who do have that story. Why are you embarrassed about who you really are? And I thought that was just typical of the WNBA.
3: It's all about race.
15: Where it's all BS. It's all crap.
3: Race and sexuality. Sophie Cunningham, would you say she has to be traded because she's a distraction from the Fever?
15: No. What is, I mean, she's beautiful, so maybe she's a distraction to me while watching the game. But again, there's this weird dichotomy happening right now where they can't enjoy prosperity, and they're creating these ridiculous arguments and confrontations that are pointless.
3: But here's the thing.
15: Yeah.
3: She's a workmanlike player. She's good, not great. That's why when she stood up and took that stand, it took guts. She's not the star. You can't do that. You can't touch the star.
15: No, she's not the best player on that team. She's the best looking player on that team. No,
3: but why do you keep bringing that up?
15: Because she knows it. She flaunts it, as she should.
3: She know, you saying she knows she's attractive.
15: It's like when I got asked to be on the cover of Playgirl. I get it. Check it out.
3: You know who you are.
15: Right.
3: And the answer was no.
15: Well, because CBS said no. I said, you're damn right I'll do it. Just no full
3: frontal. Thanks, Greg.
15: See you.
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4: 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Orlando's news, weather, and traffic starts now.
5: 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Now, our top story. We are now tracking a major hurricane in the Gulf as Hurricane Isaias is in a special advisory from 8 a.m. hour came down from the National Hurricane Center. Hurricane hunters confirmed that the wind speeds have increased to 120 miles per hour, making Isaias a powerful Category 3 storm. You heard it here live on WDBO. Governor Ron DeSantis was speaking from the Emergency Operations Center in Escambia County, and he says he's hopeful for the storm to downgrade before landfall, but will plan as if it won't.
9: There's a lot of prognostications that it's going to weaken before landfall because of the significant wind shear. Let's hope that that's the case, but we are planning to assume that that will not happen and that it will make landfall as a major hurricane.
5: Still moving north-northeast at 15 miles per hour, landfall is expected sometime this evening near Pensacola Bay. 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
12: I'm Channel 9 Eyewitness News meteorologist Daniel McFarland, and we could see some pockets of heavy rain out there. More details coming up.
5: Right now it is 78 and partly sunny here at Orlando's Severe Weather Station. I'm Michelle Wargo, continuing our team coverage. The mayor of Daytona Beach is dealing with a threat to him and his family.
13: Mayor Derek Henry announced yesterday someone on Facebook called last week for him and his family to be violently removed from their home, shot in the street, and burned. Police investigated but decided no law was broken. Henry says he has decided to turn off all public comments on his Facebook page. He says he can still be reached by phone, email, and public events like coffee with the mayor. Henry also says his wife and family did not choose public life, and he will not give a voice to those who threaten them. Jessica Battisti, WDBO News.
5: A Central Florida man has been convicted and sentenced after he was caught with over 16,000 files of child porn.
14: 64-year-old Scott Beverst was arrested earlier this year when detectives tracked an online download of child pornography to his home in Palm Coast. They later uncovered over 16,000 files on his device containing child sex abuse content. Beverst pleaded guilty to 30 counts of child pornography possession on Wednesday, and a judge sentenced him to 20 years in state prison. Alex Triplett, WDBO News.
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12: I'm Channel 9 Eyewitness News meteorologist Daniel McFarland, and we're looking at plenty of rain during the second half of the day with only isolated showers to start things off. A big thing we're watching is lots of heat and humidity through the first part of the day that will be continuing all the way through this afternoon until you have a low of 76 overnight tonight. For Channel 9 Eyewitness News, I'm meteorologist Daniel McFarland.
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4: Watch out for a crash on Lake Mary Boulevard at North 7th Street. You got rescue crews on the scene there. I-4 westbound, slowing down in spots between 46A to just after Lake Mary Boulevard. Eastbound, you got delays. Osceola Parkway to 535. From the WDBO Traffic Center, I'm Ed Torrance.
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3: Midtown Manhattan, heard around the country, around the world. 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This hour, simulcast with Stuart Varney, Tom Pickering, the ambassador and former congressman to the United Nations under President George H.W. Bush. Put in perspective what we're dealing now with China as they start militarizing an island they said they weren't going to do in Southeast Asia. Not good. Also, we're going to talk to him about what is going on with Russia as well. You see, Vladimir Putin came out and said, I'm going to make it a priority to try to bring an end to the U.S.-Iran war. Nice. He's making it a priority, ending that war. By the way, Vladimir, have you noticed you're losing thousands of people a day, tens of thousands a month, and over a million of your own people while harassing all the rest of NATO? We're going to talk about that. Also, there was a shooting, an ICE-related shooting in New York City. Immediately, the mayor jumps on the side of the international gang member, criminal, here illegally from the Dominican Republic, even though he was shot evading police, jumped on his side. We're going to talk about that. But first, I want to talk internationally and talk about the next move with Iran. And with this week, unlike last week, Iran is trying to attack these merchant ships and try to clear out the strait again. It was almost up to the same level, a capacity of oil moving through it. It was prior to the war beginning in February. Where do we go from here? The president says, I'm not going to be attacking before the midterms. Does he mean it? Probably not. Vice Admiral Robert Harwood joins us now, now retired. Admiral, why are we even talking to the Iranians? Do you really believe the president is being correct when he says that the talks are going well?
0: Well, I think the Iranians are reaching out because they're getting in dire straits. It's a tough situation for them, and they're pressing on all corners. The issue is, as we've seen in the past, that goes nowhere. So, Brian, I agree with you. I think it's going to lead nowhere as well and just delay the inevitable. And so, but for the president, if that gets him through the midterms to where he can really focus on this problem, so be it. We'll have to see how he reacts. But he controls all the elements of time at this point. Where he can strike, he can go after their infrastructure. He can watch and see how the Mecca Joint Defense Agreement works out in dealing with the Houthis in the Red Sea. So it's very dynamic and a lot going on, but he controls the elements of power and what he wants to do.
3: So the Houthis are battling with the Yemeni government forces and Saudi Arabia. Who's got the upper hand?
0: Well, when you have Pakistan and Turkey now involved, we'll have to see how they come to the fight based on the joint defense agreement they signed, and sign that well knowing where they are at this time. So in terms of capacity and scale, Saudi bringing those components together has the capacity to deal with this situation they may not have had on their own.
3: So have you seen them move to help, or are they just treaty obligated?
0: Well, in the background, forces are moving. I'm seeing support. I'm seeing intel support. So I'm hearing all sorts of different means of support for this effort at a time when Saudi needs it. As you well know, continuing strikes are going on in Saudi as we speak. So it's a very dynamic situation.
3: Here's what General Akeen said about what he thinks is going to be happening. Cut 33.
16: Clearly, look, at the diplomatic effort, it didn't work. You know, they were trying to seduce us to do what? Stop the war, delay the inevitable. Hasn't worked. Now we're on an economic path to try to set the conditions for the regime to collapse. I don't believe that by itself will do that.
3: So he thinks that we're going to have to get back to some type of military action.
0: Well, there can be military action in support of the economic strangulation. If you go after their refinery plants in Bandar Bas, Abadan, or Awaz, you shut down their capacity internally. So you could make those military targets to restrict, if not destroy, any effort of them to use oil and put petrol in their own cars. They need about 2 million barrels of oil a day to keep their economy and their people moving. Do those become viable targets after the midterm? I would assume so. And that only adds to the economic pressure they're doing. So you're seeing both of those options being tied together where we started this conflict with just the military options. And as you saw, Secretary Bessent went after their commercial travel, tried to shut down Iran air, tried to shut down their airspace, and even their borders. So those are all additional things that I think after the midterms will be brought to the table to continue to really put the government of Iran in dire situation in terms of their people.
3: So I'm hearing that there are groups that we've identified. We just have to arm them and give them

0: situation in our end states, they'll get involved and assist with what they can add to the fight. So I think that's playing out right now. And that's what you saw with Saudi bringing in Turkey and bringing in the PAC. So these coalitions with unique capabilities, be it intelligence, military operation, or just knowledge of the terrain and political options add to the effort. So I think that's what's really going to happen here after the midterms.
1: So the U.S. military was said, and this was a story from yesterday, is preparing options to restart major combat operations. It will be one man's decision, the president's. And three aircraft carriers are there and now going to be there. He's developed plans, have been drawn up to strike Iran's drone and missile arsenal immediately and their energy facilities and the other military sites. So I assume we went to school of what we did and what we didn't do. And we also know it's going to be a priority to protect the Gulf states. We know Patriot batteries are arriving at a pretty big rate that we can in the area. So where do you think this is heading? And would you be comfortable with the assets we have in the region right now?
0: Well, again, if we have that coalition support, if we brought together those entities, then yes. And I think, again, you talked about the military targets. Those economic targets may be the quicker path to bring the government to its knees. So, again, clearly articulating the end state we're after, a government in Iran that will no longer support or if not renounce the Islamic Revolution, and making that commitment to our allies, we'll see their capacity come to the fight. So I think that's what I'm hoping will happen after the midterms. I think that's what General Keane's talking about, that we capitulation is the only outcome. Negotiations have gotten us nowhere. He believes they won't get us anywhere. So we've got to go to the end state with the government gone.
1: So I asked him too, it was October 7th, and I asked him what, he was just in Israel for 2 weeks, and he was in the tunnels and seeing what's happening there. And this is what he said is happening as we try to get Hamas disarmed and dislodged. Cut 34.
2: Well, in Gaza, they're regenerating. They've got 5,000 to 7,000 new recruits, and they've gone through training programs. Certainly, we decimated a lot of their leaders. We decimated a lot of the structures. There's 400 miles of tunnels which sustains and supports them under all of those structures, their command and control. I was in the tunnels. They have cement floors, cement walls. They have plumbing in there and electricity in there. That is from where they fight, and the Israelis are systematically blowing those tunnels up. The brigade commander who's been there dealing with Gaza and the Gazan people since October the 7th, lost three of his company commanders in this fight. His thoughts on the subject is, sir, they haven't changed one bit.
1: What did your intel say?
0: Oh, without a doubt. But this isn't just in Gaza. This was in southern Lebanon with Hezbollah. This is what was going on with Yemen. They were getting missiles and arms. So throughout the region for decades, Iran has been preparing and funding this fight. That's the issue we can't lose sight of. And that's why at the end of the day, the main financial and moral support of this was the government of Iran. They've been doing this for decades, preparing for this while we were appeasing them with the JCPOA, giving them money, reason money. It just made no sense. So they've been preparing for this for decades. And if we hadn't dealt with it now, you sure as hell wouldn't be able to deal with it in the future. So this is a problem we've got to address now. You see in the same sort of tunnels and infrastructure they have in southern Lebanon that Hezbollah had been building for years and moving closer to the Israeli border, and Israel was finally able to deal with that. So they're still dealing with this issue as just Saudi is dealing with the Houthis in Yemen. So this is a regional problem that is Iran has been supporting, funding, and even training and equipping them for decades. So this is why we have to see this through to the end state, or it will all be reconstituted.
1: You know, Admiral, that's why I know the nuclear program is a priority, but funding of the proxy's got to stop. You're never going to have a semblance of peace in the area. You just put it off. Phony negotiations, it puts off agreements. As long as Iran is financing all these terror groups, there's always going to be chaos, and the Abraham Accords aren't going to expand.
0: All right, I'll say it again. We have to have a government in Iran that renounces the Islamic Revolution and all the policies and program that came with it. The nuclear program, funding their

0: Targets, be it Hezbollah, Hamas, and the Houthis, building out missiles, drones, long-range strategic missiles. So all those policies have to be renounced by the government of Iran when this ends. That is the only end state that allows long-term stability and security in the region.
1: Admiral, I hear you. What were your thoughts about the USS Lincoln coming back and some people reporting about the conditions on there? As a Navy guy, what do you think?
0: We've been deploying for years. This is what we train, we prepare for. And I'll tell you, all of those soldiers, so sailors are proud to be part of that Navy and willing to go their missions. As I go around, I see our troops, my son-in-law's in the Navy. All of them have never been better trained and prepared before. And all of them are proud to serve and proud of the mission. So I discount that at face value.
1: Yeah, I think, I mean, just some of them. But for the most part, I'm in awe of what they were able to accomplish. And they've gone over, they did a lot. And they might be called on again. Admiral, thanks so much.
0: Good to be with you, Brian.
1: Admiral Robert Harwood. When we come back, we'll take some of your calls, 1-866-408-7669. Bottom of the hour, Ambassador Thomas Pickering. 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
4: The Gulf Coast is on alert for Hurricane Isaias. It's now a Category 3 storm. President Trump will be in New York today for another midterm campaign stop. Trump is scheduled to appear at a rally in Syracuse alongside Republican candidate for governor Bruce Blakeman. A Virginia county is suing the Trump administration over its plan to build a giant arch near Arlington National Cemetery.
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1: We will not normalize ICE's viciousness. We will not accept its cruelty. We know, and I have said this directly, whether to the president or to the public, ICE undermines public safety. It makes us less safe. New York City will not stand by while ICE agents shoot New Yorkers. And we will not back down from the demand that so many, including myself, have put forward time and again. This is an agency that must be abolished.
2: This guy is such a clown. There was a cop that was shot and stabbed last week. He didn't even mention it. Didn't hold a press conference. Didn't go to the hospital. Yesterday, he's talking about New Yorkers. ICE shooting New Yorkers. Yeah, in the Bronx it took place. This guy's from the Dominican Republic. Here illegally. A huge rap sheet, including grand theft larceny. And he's wanted on for an extended visa. So he won't pull over. And there's going to be an investigation about what took place. This is a criminal. He should have been tossed out a long time ago. There were 14,766 detainees in our prisons here in New York. 14,776 and 66. And do you know that they won't hand him over? Because of this idiot governor and mayor have their policies, sanctuary city policies. So you want to pay to keep them here, sending back to prison in their own countries. So this is what you're dealing with. This guy was even more radical before he got the job. This guy was protesting Israel before he got the job. He now has the job, and he's still fueling anti-Semitism, anti-law enforcement. He has been unable to dent the NYPD yet. Believe me, it's his goal. It's his goal. Darylisa Chevalier, worse. Listen to her, cut 28.
3: I'm honestly at a loss for words because what so many of us witnessed today was one of the most tragic things we could possibly witness. A man was shot in his car with his child in the car.
2: Okay. A man was shot in the car. A man was shot in the car, and there was a five-year-old in the car. I'm not sure they saw the five-year-old. We're going to hear more about it. But if you're an illegal immigrant criminal and you hop in a car and a law enforcement person tells you to pull over and you don't, or if it comes out you were trying to hit him, we got body cams on everybody, trying to hit him, your job is to open up fire on that suspect. That's your job. And then if the five-year-old's in the car, that's on the 28-year-old criminal who's suspected of other violations, but a member of an international gang. That's who got the people in the streets in New York City. That's the attitude you want to bring to your state in Nebraska. That's the attitude you want to bring to your state in Texas. That's the attitude you want to bring to your state in Kansas. I mean, that's the attitude and policies you will get in the upper chamber if you elect it. Because there's no John Fetterman's, Joe Manchin's, Kirsten Sinema's left. Listen to more from this woman. She is dangerous. She's the nominee for New York 13, but she's going to get through. There's no Republican opposition. Cut 13.
3: We have a fascist in the White House. We are going to abolish ICE, and we're going to take that to the federal level, and we're going to do that in Congress. But we're going to do that because of the power of organizers who are every day on the ground making folks aware of the necessity of this.
2: Are you crazy? So we'll talk about that, but that's the attitude. The other big story was the debates yesterday in the midterms, and a lot on the line in Minnesota, a lot on the line in Michigan. But there was a big debate in Michigan, and it was a brawl. And it was El Sayed with his unthought-out policies of his ridiculous connections. And there was a big debate. His mom belonged to an organization that was financing bin Laden. I think that's a valid point to bring up. You want to know what people are about, what they do. Guy's got a house in the UAE. He's on Mike Rogers because Mike Rogers is wealthy. How did Mike Rogers earn his money? He earned his money. Here's a little of the back and forth. Mike Rogers and El Sayed, cut 5.
4: Today or yesterday was October 7th. This is why you should get absolutely angry. He could not bring himself to even acknowledge the pain, the terrorism, the rape, the murders, cutting off of women's breasts, putting children in ovens, and killing them in front of their families. Could not even muster.
5: So I've condemned that.
4: And he could not even muster.
5: I've condemned that, but I didn't turn it into political theater like you just did.
4: He did not.
5: So I'm so sorry, but like, I'm not somebody who tries to make political theater out of other people's pain.
2: You didn't put out a statement. Everyone thinks you're anti-Semitic. Why wouldn't you go out of your way to put out a statement? Unless you're afraid of turning off the rest of the people that support you, who are also anti-Semitic. Certainly anti-Israel. Just know who you're electing. If you decide this is the way you want to go, and that's the majority in Michigan, I'd be shocked. As long as you know that he's not a capitalist, and he's got very dicey ties to some really ugly characters. 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
7: Good morning. It's 10:30 here at WDBO. I'm Michelle Wargo with our top story. Hurricane Isaias has developed into a major Category 3 storm in the Gulf, with winds nearing 120 miles per hour. Federal forecasters say Isaias is expected to make landfall along the Gulf Coast tonight into early Saturday. In a news conference earlier today, you heard live here on WDBO, the governor spoke about coastal communities and how they should be prepared for the powerful storm surge.
8: We always say, you know, you hide from the wind, but you run from the water. When the water's rising and things are happening, it's a very, very difficult conundrum, and you do not want to be caught in that.
7: Construction has begun on a $101 million luxury hotel residence near Universal Orlando.
9: Developers have begun construction on a 17-story luxury condo hotel near Universal Orlando. It will be in addition to the wave of new luxury residential developments near Orlando's major theme parks. The project will feature 357 residences, a top-floor restaurant, sky lounges, spa suites, a swimming pool, a fitness center, and more. It is expected to open in late 2028. Alex Triplett, WDBO News.
7: The Lake Apopka Wildlife Drive will close to vehicles today through October 10th following the recent heavy rainfall.
10: The St. Johns River Water Management District announced that the roads will be temporarily closed. They explained that driving on wet roads could lead to costly damage and might also jeopardize the recent improvements to the roadways. The closure runs Friday through Monday, including Columbus Day. According to the district, thousands of vehicle trips usually happen during the holiday weekend. Jessica Battisti, WDBO News.
7: Satellite service Starlink is making moves to take on conventional phone carriers, though some of those companies are pushing back.
11: SpaceX wants to be your phone company. Its Starlink mobile unit is buying the technology to do that, a nationwide low-band spectrum portfolio from private equity firm Grain Management. That means it can pair the service with SpaceX's Starlink. SpaceX wants to bypass cell towers entirely and challenge conventional phone companies. Those companies have been highly skeptical that SpaceX's network will be able to match their quality. Verizon released a statement to Fox Business saying satellite is a complement to traditional terrestrial networks. A company can have billions of dollars of spectrum, but without the network to use it, it's just empty airwaves. Ginny Coselda, Fox News.
7: 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Your next chance happens at noon. 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It's now 10:33. I'm Michelle Wargo, WDBO News.
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17: I'm Channel 9 Eyewitness News meteorologist Daniel McFarland, and we're looking at plenty of rain during the second half of the day with only isolated showers to start things off. A big thing we're watching is lots of heat and humidity through the first part of the day that will be continuing all the way through this afternoon until you have a low of 76 overnight tonight. For Channel 9 Eyewitness News, I'm meteorologist Daniel McFarland.
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18: Watch out for a vehicle fire on Narcoosi Road just to the north of Dowden Road. Got delays on I-4 eastbound. Osceola Parkway to 535, then a tap at the brakes after the 528 approaching Sand Lake Road. Westbound tap of the brakes at Daryl Carter. From the WDBO Traffic Center, I'm Ed Torrance.
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2: Welcome back, everyone. Ambassador Tom Pickering joins us now. Serves as the U.S. Ambassador and former congressman. He was there under President Bill Clinton. Tom holds the personal rank of career ambassador, the highest in the U.S. Foreign Service, diplomatic career spanning five decades. And he had a great point when it comes to Iran, and he thought maybe the key is China. Ambassador, great to see you. Thanks so much for doing this.
19: Thanks, Eric. Nice to be on.
2: Well, first off, I think it's so interesting right now from your perspective. You know how much of a problem Iran has been on the world stage since 1979 and how we've tried different agreements and different tactics along the way. Do you believe this confrontation was inevitable?
19: No, but it became inevitable because, unfortunately, Iranian thought and U.S. thought never quite coincided. And we're in a situation where I don't think the U.S. can solve this alone, and I don't think China can solve it alone. But I do think there is a chance, and this may be far out thinking, but others have now agreed with me, that if we and the Chinese, because we have good reason to do so, were to get together and help to solve this problem, and I've written an article laying it out in quite extensive detail with Trita Parsi, born in Iran, an expert on Iran, an expert in the Persian Gulf, a really fabulous co-author, to put something down that hasn't been there before. Many people brilliantly tell you what's wrong. Very few people tell you how to get out of the mess.
2: Okay, so what do you think? What's your mission? I mean, what's your game plan?
19: Game plan is easy. Begin with a ceasefire again in both the Red Sea and now the Persian Gulf, of course. Reopen Hormuz and reopen Bab el-Mandeb to traffic. Immediately sit down with Iran in working groups, probably with the Chinese somewhere helping, to negotiate the details of a nuclear settlement and to negotiate the permanent reopening of Hormuz. And I have additional details I'd be delighted to bore you with.
2: No, bore me.
19: To tell you how to work those out.
2: We have time. We have time. But just overall, before you get into details, you know better than me the attitude of the Chinese. I know it changes with President Xi, maybe. You do think that we could work shoulder to shoulder with the Chinese on this?
19: I think President Trump, and I'm not his greatest admirer, has paid attention in an interesting way to President Xi Jinping. Enough so that Xi came here, and they'll have another meeting within the next 2 months. And they have a relationship. I don't know what it is. And it's not President Trump's obligation to tell us. But I do think it's more get along to go along than it is to get tough to force you, the Chinese, to behave according to what we want, not what we both want. And it's getting what we both want clear and on the table. They want oil. 40%+ of their oil comes from the Persian Gulf, and another significant bit now through the Red Sea, which is blocked. They want stability in the international environment, not hectic chaos, which is what we have, to be frank. They want a situation in which neither the U.S. nor China ever feel that their only alternative is to use nuclear weapons, whether it is demonstration or actual use. This would be the biggest tragedy I can think of. And it is important for us to know that there are arguments that are out there despite our differences with China, and they're not going to go away. And I had to go to China to tell them how many years ago we bombed their embassy in Belgrade. And three things happened. One, they never agreed with me in the diplomatic conversations. You're wrong. You continue to be wrong. Secondly, within 2 hours at the end of an all-day meeting, they presented a perfect summary to their people in a press release of what I was trying to tell them about what really happened. And thirdly, at dinner that night, right after they told me they didn't believe me, they gave me dinner, and we sat down and arranged to have the legal advisors of the two governments meet to work out the money we are going to pay them for the damage we both did, they to our buildings in China in the aftermath of the bombing, and our killing three Chinese and destroying a good bit of their embassy in Belgrade. And we didn't march off hand in hand in the sunset, but it was a good example of how diplomacy can deal with problems. This is a hell of a lot bigger problem, and I have no illusions. But if you don't try, you never get anywhere.
2: Well, clearly Trump's trying. I mean, he definitely brings up.
19: I don't think he understands what I've written, much less what I've had to say. I wish he listened to this program. So, in fact, he can see what it is that I and my colleague, Trita Parsi, are putting on the table. Look, I'm not a Nobel Prize guy. I don't know whether he could win the Nobel Prize for an effort like this, but it's out there. It's smart. It's for the taking if he wants it. I'll wait and see. I'm a diplomat. I don't have many more years left. I've been around for a long time. I've had a lot of experience. That's true. But I'm not the authoritative guy who tells you I'm right. Only I know what's going on. But I think I made a good suggestion, and I published it, and I'm getting people back to tell me, yeah, it's a good idea. Not too many different suggestions other than the fact that as you've hit up, it's very hard for both parties to wrap their heads around this and get something going that can be constructive and cooperative rather than antagonistic and standoff.
2: Right. What my point was, the president does want to work with President Xi. He made that clear. He wouldn't have went to China. He wouldn't have had him here with the state dinner. He took a lot of blowback on both those trips. And now he's going to have him over at Mar-a-Lago for the next G7. So they're going to meet again. So they'll meet two more times this year, at which time he really wants to get things going to see what happens. But here's what you would know better than me, Ambassador.
19: Let me say this.
2: Yeah.
19: You and I both agree on all of those points you made. The possible exception is, why wait for 3 months or 2 months or a month?
2: Just do it.
19: Why not start now? It is not that the process is producing brilliant results. The process is a mess. And here is a way forward. And if President Trump has a better way forward, you can sell me. I'm open-minded. Diplomats have to be open-minded. They don't have to be, creatures of direction. I would never have wanted to ever engage with Adolf Hitler in the Second World War. But, and I'm not comparing it to that, but I'm just using it as an example of the fact we have our standards. We serve the people of our country. That's our obligation. We take an oath to do that. That's a very, very important obligation, and it's something we should be obviously extremely proud of and stick with.
2: Ambassador, of course, you don't you have to cut deals with your friends. It's always against a rival. I understand.
19: No, you have to cut deals with your enemies.
2: Right. So having said that, you have to look at what's in China's interest. And do you think China is of the mindset of we win, you lose? We have to be number one. We got to beat the U.S. And if I do a compromise, that will get me off my path. Do you think there's an element of the Chinese government, because he had a whole bunch of firings lately, he is cleaning house to a degree, that they would say, hey, maybe there's a coexistence policy here?
19: You know, Eric, it's a very good question. I think he's already shown us by his visit here, by his meetings with President Trump, by his general, if I could put it this way, demeanor and approach, reserved but open to conversation, that there is a scintilla or more of evidence that he knows that this is not a one-way, I take all the chips from the board on the basis of the next turn of the wheel. That we've got to do this together, that it's step by step, that we can check each other as we go.
2: Yeah, compete.
19: That cooperation.
2: We don't have to kill each other. Ambassador, I'll have to end it there, but this was fantastic. Thanks so much. Simulcast with Stuart Varney next.
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7: Evacuations are underway along the northern Gulf Coast ahead of Hurricane Isaias. Residents along the coast, particularly in Alabama and the Panhandle, are being told to head inland as the storm approaches. Rallies and vigils against sexual violence were held across the country Thursday following the Cornell University gang rape allegation. Students, survivors of assault, and others gathered from coast to coast at over 150 events. Former President Obama is endorsing Democratic candidate Troy Jackson in Maine's U.S. Senate race.
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13: Completed in Bethesda, Maryland in 2003, the Human Genome Project mapped the entire blueprint of human life. Led in large part by American scientists, it unlocked new frontiers in medicine, helping identify diseases, improve treatments, and shape the future of healthcare worldwide. I'm Isaac Abdelmessiah, and that's your America 250 moment on WDBO, Orlando's news and talk.
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1: So this just in, the video, the body cam video of last night's shooting in New York City in the Bronx of a 28-year-old illegal immigrant from the Dominican Republic with international gang ties, already committed multiple crimes in the U.S. ICE was targeting him, no cooperation with the NYPD, they're not allowed. So the video is going to be put out shortly, so we're going to see some more of it. There were inch riots and the mayor came out right against it. That's going to be the first topic when I go on the Varney simulcast in a matter of moments. Then right afterwards, I'll be able to take some calls on the back end. Or if you want to write me now, BrianKilmeade.com. Just click on comments and I'll get to some of your points. We're not only talking about what's going on with immigration, which is going to be a big election thing. We're going to be talking about what's going on with the midterms in general, because a lot of debates are happening, too, along with polls.
2: At 10:51 Eastern, it's Brian Kilmeade time. Hey, Brian, I want to get to this story right off the bat. In New York City, around 300 protesters gathering outside a hospital where an illegal criminal migrant from the Dominican Republic was recovering after being shot by ICE agents. Mayor Mamdani said he spoke with President Trump for about 2 hours after that incident. What do you make of all of that?
1: There's no way he's talking to Trump for 2 hours. He's not talking to his Secretary of State for 2 hours. He's certainly not going to talk to the mayor of New York City. And you say he got nowhere. Yeah. Why do you care about a 28-year-old international gang member here illegally from the Dominican Republic with multiple convictions who is running and leaving away from ICE trying to avoid arrest? Now, having a 5-year-old in the car is horrific. But if you're an ICE agent, law enforcement, a sheriff, you can't control what criminals do or what suspects do. This guy's a criminal. Why he has to run to the microphone? And Mark Wayne Mullen brought up a great analogy. He said a week ago there was a cop shot and stabbed. He didn't run to the microphone to express outrage about how our NYPD is being treated and taken care of and the lack of respect for the men and women in blue. Not a word. But this is the guy. He says, one of us. Excuse me.
2: Yeah.
1: I'm a New Yorker, and he's not one of us.
2: Yeah. No kidding. You know, Homeland Security Secretary Mark Wayne Mullen actually accused Mamdani of inciting hostility in the name of political theater. I would agree with that. What about you?
1: There's no doubt about it. He wanted a distraction. I don't know if you saw what happened a couple of days ago, but in the October 7th, commemoration of the horrific attacks 3 years ago.
2: Yes.
1: He thought he'd go eat in a Palestinian restaurant where one of the orders said, you want to order from the river to the sea. At the same time, he's upsetting the Palestinians and Hamas and Hezbollah supporters by even commemorating the event or mentioning the event. This guy, the real Mamdani, you can see the video when he was a candidate and a state representative. That was the guy screaming anti-Israel epithets, which to me is anti-Semitic. He spends his time worrying about Benjamin Netanyahu in the world court instead of trying to get housing down because all his policies are folly and any success is vilified.
2: Exactly. Next one for you, Brian. Talking of which, Mamdani doubled down on his October 7th statement, which accused Israel of carrying out genocide. He's always saying that in Gaza. Listen to it. I'll get your comment.
3: I think that October 7th is a day that is immensely painful for our city and is a day of mourning. It is a day that is continuing in the Israeli government's use of it as a justification for genocide. And so to me, it is critically important to be able to mourn for all of those who were killed and have been killed since, especially given that we know this is ongoing, as opposed to something simply that was 3 years ago.
2: So, Brian, he was given a chance there to change his words, but nope, he doubled down.
1: Last time, it's not genocide. It'll never be genocide. It doesn't qualify as genocide.
2: Exactly.
1: It's called retaliation for horrific, unprovoked attack. That this guy is a mess, and that's who he really is. And what scares me, it doesn't end at that mayor in New York City. What scares me is the Congresswoman, Delarisa Chevalier, in New York City. What scares me is that mayor, socialist mayor running in Los Angeles, and those attitudes in Colorado, and the attitude with the candidate Reb over in Philadelphia. This is spreading throughout our country. And exactly. The second best example is El Sayed, who debated Mike Rogers last night. These guys don't like this country. They don't like what we stand for. And if they get in power, Israel's cut off the next day. The next day. Know what you're voting for.
2: We'll have to leave it there, Brian.
1: I hear you.
2: We hear you loudly. Couldn't agree more. Brian Kilmeade, thank you, sir.
1: Thank you. Appreciate
2: Still
1: it.
2: Still ahead in the show.
1: So, great questions. And that's why it's so much bigger than a New York story. It's a national story. Believe me, they're going to want this guy in the campaign trail, whoever is running for president, because they need his audience. They think that he's got the young Democrats. My hope is that young Democrats have higher standards in this and are not an eighth of an inch deep when it comes to what they believe. Hey, I got an announcement coming up on Tuesday. Finally, after 2.5 years, Uniting the States is coming out. And what I did is I put together some tour dates and some appearances. I'll be signing books at some. Some I'll just do talking and others on Total Stage Show. The Total Stage Show will be in Red Bank, New Jersey. My very first appearance on the 15th in Red Bank, New Jersey, Count Basie Theater. Go to BrianKilmeade.com. It's going to be streamed on Fox Nation. On the 17th, Westbury, New York, over on Westbury Music Fair. We're getting close to sold out there, so hurry. Over in Palm Beach on the 24th, Vero Beach on the 25th, then Doylestown, Pennsylvania, November 1st, the 7th in Clearwater. That's going to be a show, a whole stage show. You're going to love it. It's going to be informational, patriotic, and entertaining. Jacksonville, and then Dallas on the 14th, Fairhope, Alabama on the 15th, and Richmond, Virginia. Politics and Pints. I'll be helping out with an affiliate there, having a great time on the 16th. So coming out, you can pre-order now, BrianKilmeade.com. Keep it here.

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1: Good morning. It's 11 a.m. Thanks for listening to WDBO. I'm Michelle Wargo with our top story. Preparations are underway along the Gulf Coast for Hurricane Isaias, now a Category 3 major hurricane. NOAA says the massive storm is expected to make landfall overnight tonight. Speaking to ABC News, Wayne Miller, Chief Administrative Officer in Gulfport, Mississippi, says crews are preparing for wind and storm surge.
2: We put sandbags out. We've got our public works crews on standby, the ones that are working. They've been cleaning ditches and whatnot, trying to get prepared. Our public safety, those guys are all ready to go as well.
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4: I'm Channel 9 Eyewitness News meteorologist Daniel McFarland, and we are watching some very good rain chances to build over the next few hours. More details coming up.
1: Right now it's 81 and mostly cloudy here at Orlando's Severe Weather Station. I'm Michelle Wargo, continuing our team coverage. Orlando volunteers are deploying to the Florida Panhandle as Hurricane Isaias approaches.
5: The storm is not expected to reach Central Florida, but the American Red Cross of North Central Florida says it's all hands on deck. The Red Cross says 20 to 30 people from the Orlando area have already deployed to the Panhandle, and dozens of other volunteers are on standby. Pamela Harris is one of those volunteers.
6: So I usually keep a bag packed with all of my Red Cross essentials in it, and then add to it once I know that I'm going to be leaving.
5: Harris has been a volunteer since 2003 and is preparing for what could be her 53rd deployment. Jessica Battisti, WDBO News.
1: The Florida Highway Patrol is hosting a two-day event this weekend in Sanford to hire state law enforcement dispatchers.
7: The FHP is looking for individuals to join their regional communications center. The event is being held today from 1 to 7 p.m. and Saturday, October 10th, from 10 a.m. to 4 p.m. at Sanford Regional Communications Center, with testing, interviews, and background steps all happening in one place. Applicants must be 18 years or older and bring their resume and government-issued photo ID. Alex Triplett, WDBO News.
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1: 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I'm Michelle Wargo, WDBO News.
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4: I'm Channel 9 Eyewitness News meteorologist Daniel McFarland, and we're looking at plenty of rain during the second half of the day with only isolated showers to start things off. A big thing we're watching is lots of heat and humidity through the first part of the day that will be continuing all the way through this afternoon until you have a low of 76 overnight tonight. For Channel 9 Eyewitness News, I'm meteorologist Daniel McFarland.
0: 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Triple Team Traffic.
11: Yeah, traffic still slow on I-4 as you're heading eastbound from Osceola Parkway to 535. After that, you got a tap of the brakes downtown just after the 408 as you approach Amelia. I-4 westbound traffic slow approaching 528, and that's going to continue on and off all the way to 535. From the WDBO Traffic Center, I'm Ed Torrance.
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12: Hi, everyone. Welcome to the Brian Kilmeade Show. Thanks so much for being with us all week long. It's a busy week, a lot going on. So what you have now is the last lap of these, you know, the last 23 days. And you have a lot of these Senate debates. In Texas, the president did something interesting. Ken Paxton does not want to debate Tallarico. I don't really know why. First, he said it couldn't be fair. Tallarico really wants to debate Paxton. You know, I know Tallarico is going to go over Paxton's personal life, but Paxton's got a great MAGA resume, and that is most of Texas. And Tallarico's got so many vulnerabilities. The only thing he could be saying, essentially, is, I don't think that anymore. But then he's got to answer the question, why don't you think that anymore? Because, you know, Texas doesn't think that. Tommy Lahren's going to be come up shortly in about 25 minutes. Also, we saw really a brawl in Michigan, as expected. You got El Saeed, Abdul El Saeed, and Mike Rogers. They could not be more different candidates from more different backgrounds, but yet it's in a flat-footed tie. Let's bring in Howie Kurtz, Fox News political analyst, host of the Media Buzz Meter podcast. Howard, welcome back.
13: Thanks. I watched the debate just for you.
12: What was your thoughts about the Michigan debate, right?
13: Well, it was a brawl, but I would give it to El Saeed on points because every third sentence was he's running against Trump and the war. And then he kept bringing up that Mike Rogers, who just looks like a pal, has two yachts, which is completely irrelevant, but a good debating trick. On the other hand, Rogers was trying to tie El Saeed to you know, the Muslim Brotherhood and so forth. And I just think, you know, he was a sharper debater. The one difficult area for him, of course, is Israel. The question was, would if Israel was attacked, would you come to the aid? And he said, no, I think the money should be spent here at home. Well, anybody who cares about Israel is not going to particularly like that answer.
12: Which is used to be the most of the country.
13: Yeah, exactly.
12: Yeah, here is that moment. Here's that moment in the debate that happened yesterday.
14: Do you have it? Who do you think's a bigger threat to the United States, Israel or Iran? You have 60 seconds.
15: And again, Rick, I'm just going to say that that's a ridiculous hypothetical.
14: I'll ask one last time, Israel or Iran?
15: That's a ridiculous question. I think both of them have proven dangerous in their own way.
12: It's the craziest answer I ever heard, but I think most Democrats, if they get predominance of power, agree with it. They want to cut Israel off.
13: Well, I think the left wing of the Democratic Party has turned very anti-Israel in a way I never thought I'd see in my lifetime.
12: So when you have a guy, Howard, that comes out in the past and says, we've got to disband with oil companies like Aramco in Saudi Arabia, Mobil, and the big companies here, he doesn't really walk that back. When he talks about, I want to make things affordable again, did you hear an answer last night on how he plans on doing that?
13: No.
12: So what do we, I mean, if Mike Rogers can't pin him to the ground on that, Trump can tell you exactly what he's trying to do to get it affordable. You know exactly the forces that are stopping it. The 20 trade deals he does, the biggest one for that community will be the Canadian one. And when that comes in, that'll be addressing those needs. But I'm amazed at how few Democrats have a plan for if or when they eventually take power. Just tell me what you'll do.
13: Right. Well, Roger, you know, El-Sayed had the sort of technique of blaming Rogers for everything that happened while he was in Congress. Well, you were there. Why don't you do anything about it? Well, he's one member. But, you know, a lot of average voters don't go into the details the way you and I do, Brian. And they have a perception coming away from that debate. I don't think that debate was necessarily a game changer because it got to be, you know, they were overriding the moderator and just sort of yelling and at each other. But one thing Rogers did is he kept calling him Abdul, which you can see where that might have a little effect.
12: It's his first name.
13: It is his first name, absolutely. Yep.
12: Cut 7 is some more, tariff talk.
16: I would like to see the deal made. I have actually called the White House this week, talked to the Secretary of Commerce about getting the deal done. Canada still has some high tariffs for U.S. goods, and they did it before this started. Those should be eliminated. There are tariffs that I think are too high and not helpful for us. We ought to get rid of those. So this is about getting the best deal possible. I'd like to see it end. I think we need to end it.
12: So the Canadian deal is stressing candidates in Minnesota, Ohio, Michigan, and Maine. You see it playing a big role?
13: Sorry?
12: Do you see it playing a big role?
13: Oh, yeah, in the states that are near or border Canada, absolutely, because this is having a big impact on their economies. But I think a lot of candidates, Republican candidates, will find themselves in the position of Mike Rogers, which is, for example, he said that, yeah, he thinks the war should end soon, leaving an opening for, in this case, in Michigan, Abdul to say, yeah, but you voted for the war. You know, in other words, there's having to be a little bit of a climb down. And, you know, honestly, with Trump way down in the polls, I don't know that even though he's going out campaigning and maybe that will rile up the MAGA base. I think it's a difficult spot right now for candidates like

0: These are red states. He's got doing multiple visits to Texas overall to make sure. The one thing that strikes me out there, I don't think we're going to see when Trump's gone. I remember even Barack Obama, everybody knows his charisma, his ability to speak. When he goes out on the campaign trail, he wasn't filling up all these arenas. Hillary Clinton never filled up these arenas. Did you see the size of that crowd in Texas? He's under 50% in Texas, maybe for the first time. Everywhere he goes, he gets these huge crowds. And I'm just wondering if when we look back at the Trump era, are just so many people not answering polls or refusing to say anything because they don't know if there's any upside to saying it, that they support him?
1: I think you've really hit on something important, because everybody's now, oh, blue wave. Oh, look, Charlie Cook moved two more districts into the Democratic column. The fact is that Donald Trump, although he is down in the polls, does draw crowds, does still have a grip on the Republican Party. And also the GOP has more money, which we're going to see used to attack candidates in these final weeks. And so I think that those who are, drinking the Kool-Aid, so to speak, when it comes to the blue wave, may be a little surprised. Mm-hmm. I mean, I still think Democrats are going to take the House, not sure of the Senate, but they're celebrating a little early, I'd say, Brian.
0: El Sayed has scathing commentary on Barack Obama when he was president. And it's in the public. Huffington Post has it today. He writes, in 2008, like many young progressives, I supported President Obama with the fervor of the converted. He was so magnanimous in his support and all the right causes, so captivating with his prose. And fast forward, I realize I have little hope because there's been less change. Although he wielded his victory speech, his twin sabers of hope and change, they got dulled over the past 4 years in a wayward movement on so many of our country's most crucial issues. And multiple times he's critical of Obama. But guess who's rallying with El Sayed today? Barack Obama.
1: Yeah.
0: Does that surprise you? If you're a Democrat, I guess you got his attention.
1: Well, it doesn't surprise me because he's the best pitcher in being called off out of the bench. And he's still very popular with Democrats. And the idea is also to get Democrats out. If Democrats think this thing is a lot, some of them may not bother to vote. But at the same time, I just think there is a trap here, because a lot of Republicans don't want to take these polls, don't answer the phone. And yet we're all surprised when the election results come in and more of them have actually turned out. There's this hidden Republican voter who blows off pollsters for various reasons. And I think we have to keep that in mind.
0: So I know you can appreciate performance. You always do judge the media. And I just think that Marco Rubio, by not trying to, by just being himself, has really stood out for 2.5 years. And when he gave that speech in Greece a couple of days ago, and he just outlined wonderfully, without a teleprompter, what's at stake, where we're from, what's behind him, what democracy means, how liberty was born, what we tried to do from there on in, and why so many people are pushing back. He kind of tried to reorient people to get us back on our axis. Here's a little of that. Cut 24.
2: The next decade and the decisions we make will write the story of the next century. The course we take will determine whether the West maintains its place at the head of the world or resigns itself to a future of atrophy. We are at an inflection point not only in the history of my nation, but an inflection point in the whole of our civilization.
0: I wonder if you caught the speech and what you thought, and if you agree.
1: Well, I started covering Barack Obama. Excuse me, I started covering, who we're talking about again?
0: Marco Rubio.
1: I started covering Marco in 2016, and very charismatic guy. He's good at giving speeches, but he's also good at sort of answering, questions from citizens. And I think he'd make and all the foreign policy experience that he has now, he's got 9 jobs, so, cut him some slack. I think that he'd make a hugely effective presidential candidate. He has said that if J.D. Vance runs, he'll run as number two. He's not going to challenge his friend Vance. But, what if Vance doesn't run for whatever combination of reasons? I think Republicans putting up potentially the first Latino president and a guy who really knows how to connect with audiences and knows his stuff, I think that would be a real plus for the GOP.
0: It's so interesting because they were such rivals when they were running. But I think that Marco Rubio has a way of

0: smoothing out and expressing what Trump believes. And he provides the depth on why you need to bolster the border, why it's okay to be proud of your country again. And he does it in a much more eloquent way. And they just seem to work well together. And to see them together, there's such mutual respect there. Yet, Howie Kurtz, they couldn't be more different, with more different backgrounds.
1: Yeah.
0: So I just think it's pretty cool. I never predicted that.
1: I probably would not have either. But I think voters like seeing contrasting personalities as opposed to, you remember when Clinton and Gore ran, they're both kind of the same guy, you know, two Southerners who were moderately liberal by Democratic standards. But anyway, Marco is a big hit in my book. And obviously Trump believes in him, or he wouldn't be national security, running Cuba policy, Secretary of State. So I think we both kind of agree. Keep an eye on Senator Rubio, former senator.
0: And before we go, just an idea. Tom Bevin of Real Clear Politics said this about what to expect. Before you weigh in, Howie, this is what he said about the polls. Cut 23.
1: Okay.
2: If you look overall, Democrats are ahead in the polls. But if the poll by, I think right now, in six Senate races, they would net six Senate seats. But if the polls are overstating Democrat support by just 2 points, or if Republicans outperform their polls by 2 points, they will keep the Senate 51-49.
0: Your thoughts about that?
1: It's entirely possible that the Republicans will keep control of the Senate. That won't prevent the House from investigating President Trump. But if you really look at it and think about it, you know, there's a series of seats that the Democrats have to capture. And if they fall one or two short, they won't get that majority. So I think those who are, you know, daydreaming or self-delusional that Senate's going to be a piece of cake may wind up with a stomachache. Anyway, I agree that, you know, I won't fall off my chair if they manage to get the open seats they need. But some of these are in red states, and I think there's a little too much wishful thinking going on.
0: Yep, and also they have to worry about Minnesota, New Hampshire, and Michigan. Howie right. Kurtz, thanks so much. Media Buzz Meter Podcast. Check it out. 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
6: The Gulf Coast is on alert for Hurricane Isaias. It's now a Category 3 storm. President Trump will be in New York today for another midterm campaign stop. Trump is scheduled to appear at a rally in Syracuse alongside Republican candidate for governor Bruce Blakeman. A Virginia county is suing the Trump administration over its plan to build a giant arch near Arlington National Cemetery.
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0: The talk show that's getting you talking. You're with Brian Kilmeade.
1: Tommy Lahren is here. She's going to be outnumbered. Am I correct?
2: That is correct.
1: I knew it. Tommy Lahren is going to be on the big weekend show. She's co-host from 5 to 8 Saturday and Sunday. She's in studio right now because she is pumped up because according to her people, they've confirmed she'll be on One Nation on Sunday at 10 o'clock.
2: I'm getting my Brian on Friday and on Sunday night. It's almost a great way to kick off the weekend.
1: It? Okay,
2: it is.
1: And end your weekend too.
2: And end the weekend. Start and end.
1: So how are you feeling? We're going to do a short segment, then we've got another big one at the end. How do you feel right now about the House and how do you feel right now about the Senate? From the Republican perspective,
2: I think we are very lucky that the other side is crazy and crazy. Offer zero solutions. Otherwise, I think it could be much worse. You know, I'm going to shoot it straight, Brian. I don't think it's great, but I do think the fact that the left is running just straight up communists, socialists, Looney Tunes, people who marry their cousins, I think that we're in a better spot than we would be if they ran people who were sane.
1: Right. And even in Texas, Tallarico is leading or a flat-footed tie, only because he has reversed himself on almost every major issue. So is the lesson this, if they don't like my policies, don't run on them, but if I get the job, I'm going to implement them?
2: We should know this by now. There's no such thing as a moderate Democrat, because all the moderates that have run as moderates have turned out to be just as radical as anybody else. Joe Biden was supposed to be a moderate, obviously not a moderate, or whoever was controlling his puppet strings, not a moderate. Mikey Sherrill would be another, Spanberger another. None of these people are moderates. So let's just believe that they're all socialist communists in varying degrees of that. And then at least there's some honesty with the American
1: people. The scariest candidate out there, if you're a Republican, meaning if they got elected, would do the most damage?
2: Well, I think Tallarico, just because we can't lose Texas, right? So I think just overall how demoralizing that would be, it would be Tallarico. But I think El Sayed is probably, in my opinion, the biggest threat. That's a senator. That's somebody from Michigan. That's a state that, you know, we should be winning. So I think that those two right there are the ones that I'm most concerned about.
1: Who has an interesting thing to say about oil and gas. He wants to stop all of it. He wants to disband oil corporations from Aramco in Saudi Arabia to Mobil Oil here. Everything. He says we have enough with renewables.
2: Yeah.
1: In Michigan.
2: And we tried that, right? That was the big push with the Green New Deal.
1: How'd that go?
2: Oh, we could just push electric vehicles on everybody and then people will just suddenly want electric vehicles. No, that's not the case. And also, when Democrats say that they're going to lower gas prices, what they really mean is what El Sayed is saying and others who are at least honest about it. They don't want to lower gas prices. They just want to take away your fossil fuels.
1: Right. And I thought as a country, and you straightened me out on this once, we got past it. The people realized America got over it. They realized it was all a joke and a hoax, and they weren't going to do that. You believe it just went underground, and it's about to go above ground again. Because you don't even get this in Europe like you used to.
2: Right.
1: Remember the Paris Climate Summit was the place to be, and the new doctrine for the world. They just had a summit in Brazil. Nobody showed up.
2: Well, and you notice, too, when some of the folks that are big players in big tech, it was climate change, climate change, climate change. And then they realized they needed data centers. And so then you even have Bill Gates that's like, the climate change thing, not such a big threat to us. So,
1: now,
2: yes.
1: He's Mr. AI.
2: Yes.
1: AI is going to destroy us.
2: Yes.
1: So, and by the way, isn't it amazing you don't worry about Jeffrey Epstein when Bill Gates is available to book him?
2: Yeah.
1: Tommy Lahren's here. Another segment. 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Don't move.
0: 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Orlando's news, weather, and traffic starts now.
3: Good morning. It's 11:30 here at WDBO News. I'm Michelle Wargo with breaking news. Mike Ditka, the three-time Super Bowl champion and two-time NFL Coach of the Year, died today. His family has announced he was 86. He was best known as the coach for the 1985 champion Chicago Bears. Ditka also revolutionized the tight end position after being drafted out of the University of Pittsburgh in 1961. The news of Ditka's death was shared on social media by Jared Payton, son of Hall of Fame running back Walter Payton, who played for Ditka in Chicago. Again, breaking news this morning, Mike Ditka, the three-time Super Bowl champion and two-time NFL Coach of the Year, has passed away. Hurricane Isaias has developed into a major Category 3 storm in the Gulf with winds nearing 120 miles per hour. Federal forecasters say Isaias is expected to make landfall along the Gulf Coast tonight into early Saturday. In a news conference earlier that you heard here on WDBO, Governor Ron DeSantis in Escambia County said coastal communities should be prepared for a powerful storm surge.
4: We always say, you know, you hide from the wind, but you run from the water. When the water's rising and things are happening, it's a very, very difficult conundrum, and you do not want to be caught in that.
3: Volunteers from Central Florida are making their way to the panhandle to help. Construction has begun on $101 million luxury hotel residence near Universal Orlando.
5: Developers have begun construction on a 17-story luxury condo hotel near Universal Orlando. It will be in addition to the wave of new luxury residential developments near Orlando's major theme parks. The project will feature 357 residences, a top-floor restaurant, sky lounges, spa suites, a swimming pool, a fitness center, and more. It is expected to open in late 2028. Alex Triplett, WDBO News.
3: The Lake Apopka Wildlife Drive will close to vehicles today through the 10th following the heavy rainfall.
6: The St. John's River Water Management District announced that the roads will be temporarily closed. They explained that driving on wet roads could lead to costly damage and might also jeopardize the recent improvements to the roadways. The closure runs Friday through Monday, including Columbus Day. According to the district, thousands of vehicle trips usually happen during the holiday weekend. Jessica Battisti, WDBO News.
3: 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I'm Michelle Wargo. 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
12: I'm Channel 9 Eyewitness News meteorologist Daniel McFarland, and we're slowly starting to see clouds build up around Central Florida that will eventually lead to better rain chances during the middle of the afternoon. A few thunderstorms are possible, but heavy rain will stay the biggest threat throughout this entire weekend. For Channel 9 Eyewitness News, I'm meteorologist Daniel McFarland.
0: 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Triple Team Traffic.
13: Watch out for a crash on 436 at Boston Avenue. Still seeing delays on I-4 eastbound. Osceola Parkway to 535 and then downtown a bit. The 408 to Amelia. I-4 westbound slowing down just after Lake Mary Boulevard. And then again from Sand Lake Road on and off to 535. From the WDBO Traffic Center, I'm Ed Torrance.
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1: And don't even know what he did. He became a personality above football. And he was great in kicking and screaming.
2: We've lost so many legends this year.
1: I know.
2: You think Dolly Parton. There's just been so many greats that we've lost. And everybody knows that, you know, that time comes. But it's just people that meant a lot to this country and a lot to sports and a lot to music. We've lost many legends.
1: So can I say your husband... What your husband does?
2: Yeah, absolutely.
1: Okay.
2: But he is still alive, by the way.
1: Right. You know, I should have transitioned better. And I know on the big show, you do that on weekends. Your husband's a coach with the Mets.
2: Yes.
1: So you are very ingrained in the baseball culture.
2: I am.
1: And how many games have you been to over the last since you met him?
2: Well, I've been to a lot of games, a lot of AAA games as well, sitting in very cold weather in Syracuse. And I watch every single Mets game except for when I'm on air.
1: Okay. So there was something that happened in baseball. Set the scene because you are very ticked off about this.
2: All right, we're in postseason right now, right? So it's intense. You know, fans are intense right now, as they should be. So we had a matchup this week. Of course, Dodgers-Braves. We know how that panned out. The Dodgers probably going to the World Series and they're going to win again. Baseball is broken. But aside from that, you have a Dodger fan who caught a foul ball or, you know, caught it, dropped, whatever. He got the foul ball. This is like a young man, right? And then you have another fan who is filming this kid, this teenager catching this ball and being so excited about it. And then this just random person pans like three rows back to a little kid who's sitting there and put as the caption or the blurb on the video, like, doesn't give ball to kid. And then it caused a whole social media debate over whether you as a fan should have to scan the crowd and find a random child to give your foul ball to or your home run ball right. to.
1: And the kid was a kid.
2: Yeah, he was obviously the kid that they panned to was like a toddler, right? And the kid that caught it was probably in his teens. But I don't care if the man is a grown man. I don't think it's incumbent upon you to search the crowd and be like, I wonder if there's a kid here that I could give this to. I think that's ridiculous. It's one thing if you're taking it from the clasp of a kid. That's wrong. But you shouldn't have to automatically just forego the ball that you caught or that you got because there's a kid somewhere in your vicinity.
1: Right. I mean, I 100% agree, but we have seen where guys zeroing in the ball, knock a kid over in order to catch
2: it. Yes, that's wrong. You can't trample a child to catch a ball. Right. I think that goes against baseball etiquette. But there's nothing that says that you must find some random kid and be like, I know I caught this. This is important to me. But there's a kid back there who's probably 4 years old and doesn't even know what's going on. I must give him this. No, I'm sorry.
1: So, Tommy, you didn't grow up with baseball. Baseball wasn't big in South Dakota.
2: Well, we don't have a major league team, of course, in South Dakota. But I've always been a baseball fan.
1: Really?
2: I love baseball. Yes.
1: So you would watch a major league game or a minor league game?
2: I watched high school games. Legion,
1: really?
2: Legion baseball is big in the Dakotas because, again, we don't have like a big presence of big teams. So Legion baseball is big in the Dakotas. So I was big into Legion baseball, high school baseball, college baseball.
1: So you think the Mets are heading in the right direction?
2: They're headed in the right direction. It was a rough year. Okay, it was a building year.
1: Terrible start.
2: You shouldn't be building with the payroll that we have, but next year is going to be much better. It's okay. Going to be great.
1: And is it because they're going to have a soccer stadium next to the baseball stadium finally built? Isn't it look pretty good? Did you see the stadium?
2: I haven't seen the stadium. I haven't seen the soccer stadium. So, but I'm not a soccer fan. So, I mean, I don't even like it when the U.S. Open is next to City Field.
1: Would you be open to being a soccer fan?
2: No.
1: Can I try to convert you?
2: No. I think soccer is a communist sport, and I don't like it.
1: What were they teaching you in school? Soccer's
2: American
1: communist.
2: Sports is what they were teaching me, Brian. American sports.
1: All right, so let's talk about, we mentioned the midterms before, and Mayor Mamdani, who I thought it was a good point that Mark Bowen brought up. He did not say a word last week when a cop was shot and stabbed.
2: Right.
1: Not a word. But he had to run to the microphones to quickly condemn ICE after this 28-year-old international gangster from the Dominican Republic who doesn't belong here, was shot when he wouldn't pull over. Although, we're waiting on the body cam video now. Cut 26.
14: For the past 2 hours, I've been on the phone with President Trump and Secretary 26. Mullen, negotiating the release of the man ICE agents shot. Those negotiations were unsuccessful. Just moments ago, ICE put the man in an unmarked vehicle and whisked him away. Let me say this plainly. What happened today was an outrage. We know that ICE is rotten to its core. Today's shooting is only further devastating confirmation of what we have long known, which is that ICE operates with impunity, that they sow chaos and terror across our country, that they have killed far more of our neighbors than they could ever have claimed to save.
1: So that got him exercised. And that's the guy that ran for office. Hates Israel.
2: Yeah.
1: Hates cops. Mm-hmm. I mean, that he said he was on the phone with the president for 2 hours to try to get this New Yorker free.
2: Yeah.
1: What am I missing here?
2: Well,
1: there's no this is the Republicans' best hope.
2: Yeah, well, and I would also say this is also why I am 10 toes down on not capitulating to the left, not Mamdani, not Hochul, not any of them, capitulating to the left on immigration enforcement. Because you hear it from them pretty loudly and pretty clearly. They want every illegal alien on the streets. They don't care if they've raped, murdered, defrauded, driven drunk. They don't care what they've done. They don't care if they're gang members. They don't care if they're murderers, robbers. They don't care. They want every illegal alien on the streets. So then Republicans say, oh, okay, well, we don't want the bad press, so we'll just say we're going after the worst of the worst, and we'll have to justify our immigration enforcement actions by listing the rap sheet of everybody that we sweep up. You don't have to do that. You don't have to capitulate to the left because they want everybody out. So we can't play their game. Mass deportations is what we were promised. And I've said this, and I firmly believe if we want to not have, you know, a horrible loss in the midterms, it's not about capitulating to the left. It's not even about trying to cozy up to the left-leaning independents. It's about getting the base out. And you get the base out by saying, these were the promises. We failed on a couple of them. Gas is high. Groceries are high. We're working on it. But what we can carry out is the mass deportations you were promised, because that impacts everything else.
1: But don't you think it's happening?
2: No, I don't think it's happening. I don't think mass deportations are happening. And I give Secretary Mullen credit for standing up for his ICE agents this morning and for doing that press conference, which I thought overall was good. But he no fewer than 20 times said, we're going after the worst of the worst. We're going after the worst of the worst. He even said, we're not doing worksite enforcement. Why would you tell the millions of illegal aliens in this country, don't worry, if you haven't committed a crime yet, we're not coming for you?
1: Here's what he's saying. He's looking at the polls. It says the Hispanic vote is leaving Trump in the midterms, and they say, the experts say, it's because of the harsh treatment of illegal immigrants.
2: I don't understand what's harsh about carrying out a lawful deportation. And I actually disagree with that, because there are many, my husband's one of them, who is a Cuban American who's born and raised in Miami, Florida.
1: When did you find that out?
2: Long before I married him, okay. Right? And his whole family are Cuban immigrants, right? They are some of the most fanatical about mass deportations because they came the right way and they don't want people flooding their communities who shouldn't be there. They're taking their jobs who are, you know, driving down their wages. So I disagree that the Hispanic vote is running away from the Republican Party because of the promise. I don't think it is.
1: So you think it's stronger? You think we're going to be surprised in Texas?
2: I think what we need to do, and I'm not saying we're going to win the midterms, but to lessen the damage, is to get the Trump hardcore Republican voters out. They cannot stay home. If they all come out and vote Republican, we're going to be okay. But what will keep them home are high gas prices, high groceries, and the failed promise of mass deportations. If they don't feel like any of their campaign promises are panning out, they're probably going to stay home. And that's what's, to me, going to cause the biggest disparity.
1: You know what's astounding to me? I don't remember a party trying to go to an election without answers to any problems. They don't have answers to any problems. They have an answer to health care. Everybody knows Medicare for All is a folly. And they don't have any answers to inflation, oil and gas. You kidding? Let's drill less.
2: Yeah.
1: Let's not have gas cars. Let's not buy oil. I mean, there's not one policy they have to make people's lives better. They couldn't do it. They're the ones under them. They're spending where everything went flying up. But they're not saying, you know, the day of Newt Gingrich saying, if you elect me, I'm going to transform and this is how I'm going to do it. They're not offering anything except for investigations are guaranteed. Ro Khanna says we're going to have impeachment for sure. I don't understand why that is palatable.
2: Yeah. And raise taxes. They want to raise taxes. That's how they want to pay for all these things, tax you more, people who are already taxed to death. And again, they will open the borders. They might not be able to do it right now, but in 2028, they'll be able to open the floodgates wide open. The millions that are here will get amnesty. They will get voting rights. They will vote for Democrats. Democrats will get more seats and more apportionment because they're going to count all the illegal aliens that are here now and that they're going to let in. Republicans will never win an election again, which is why I go back to mass deportations of all the things that we can control between now and November, ramping up deportations and not, like Mark Wayne did, not apologizing for deportations.
1: So, Darren, before you go, Darylisa Chevalier, she's going to be the new Ilhan Omar.
2: Yeah.
1: She is as radical as it comes. And ladies and gentlemen, in New York, she's going to win the 13th district in New York. And this woman is nuts. October 8th, she's protesting against Israel. Listen to her last night, Cut 31.
15: This is the type of behavior that fascists engage in. And this is not a fascist city, and never has been and never will be. And we're going to get them the f*** out of our city.
1: Classy.
2: Yeah. I actually think this is going to be more of a problem for Democrats, which is the only thing I think is okay about this. Because Hakeem or whoever is going to get Hakeem, they got to deal with that. So as much as I hate the fact that that's going to happen in these deep blue places where Democrats are going to win and the worst Democrat is going to win, at least this is going to be a Democrat problem now. And it'll be better for Republicans in 2028 to see what the true Democrat party is. And it's this. It's people like that.
1: All right. By the way, the Democratic leadership, nowhere for Israel, October 7th. Senator Schumer wrote a book about anti-Semitism.
2: Yeah.
1: Not even calling it out. Tommy Lahren, your job now is to inform and entertain on Outnumbered, all right? And then to keep your best stuff for One Nation.
2: Yes.
1: Sunday at 10.
2: Big weekend show will be the warm-up, and then I'm heading to One Nation.
1: No A game. Give me a B-plus game. Save the A game for me. Back in a moment.
16: Both sides, all opinions. It's Bright.

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7: Mike Ditka, a three-time Super Bowl champion and two-time NFL Coach of the Year, has passed away. He was 86. The Gulf Coast is on alert for Hurricane Isaias. It's now a Category 3 storm. The Trump administration is being blamed by a majority of Americans for the rising cost of living. A new survey found that 78% of Americans believe at least some of the responsibility for rising prices is on the White House.
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2: Columbus Day is Monday. That'll be special. But also today is special because it's National Lesbian Day. Is that true, Eric? Okay. Oh, I'm sorry. I apologize. Can we hear a little salute to the lesbian?
3: Okay. Happy National Lesbian Day. So, what'd you get me? Oh, nothing. No, it's fine. I said I didn't want anything anyway. And there's nothing crazier than being straight in 2026. Like, really? Grow up, dude. Anyway, let's read some gay from Reddit.
2: Anne-Marie Fortino on YouTube, a Gen Z content creator. Do you want to bring some context to this, Allison?
4: I mean, I think really we stole this from Jesse's DEI Wednesday. No, DEI Thursday, duh. And it's just Gen Z being, do we really need a national day for everything? And also, did you get anything for Dawn on National Heterosexual Day?
2: We don't have one yet. We're still working on that. We're trying to get momentum. But it doesn't seem to be enough heterosexuals that want to celebrate.
4: That could be.
2: And one of the problems about being heterosexual, we take it for granted.
4: How so? Elaborate on that.
2: It's just everyone just assumes every day is a celebration.
4: Okay.
2: Because, we just take it for granted because when you're born heterosexual, there's no reason to celebrate.
4: You just are.
2: Yeah.
4: That works.
2: It's like, okay, now let's get something done.
4: Or what I will say is, what I think at least, when you are heterosexual, it's not usually one of your top three identifying features. You're not like, hi, I'm Brian Kilmeade, I'm a heterosexual. You know what I mean? Whereas I don't think that's always the case with other sexual preferences.
2: Right. Want to take some calls on just this?
4: It would be great. And watching you squirm through them would be fantastic content.
2: Yeah, fantastic. What could go wrong? All right, so let's break down the midterms real quick. I like Harry Enten. He's all over the place. His numbers are accurate on CNN. He talked about registration. I never thought this was an issue, but this is interesting. Cut 14.
5: Take a look here. GOP gains in party registration margin versus Election Day 2018. In Arizona, the Republican margin versus the Democrat, Republicans are up 4 points. How about Nevada? Republicans up 5 points. How about North Carolina? Republicans up 8 points. How about the Commonwealth of Pennsylvania? Republicans up 7 points. So when you take a look at how people are actually registering, this is not polling data compared to where we were 8 years ago. Republicans are doing considerably better in what are the swing states, at least normally in presidential elections.
2: That's interesting, right? I wasn't even thinking about registration because I didn't think they had a great ground game. Years up more. Cut 15 as he talks about what Democrats got to do.
5: You see the polling over the last 2 years really moving in the Democrats' favor, but are they actually gaining in terms of registration, at least compared to where we were 2 years ago? Well, I think this makes it pretty simple, right? Pretty simple. In Pennsylvania, no. North Carolina, no. Nevada, no. Arizona, no. There may be some tiny late gains that are going on right now, right? That I think over the last month, maybe Democrats are getting. But when you take the longer term view versus the 2024 election in which Republicans won all of these states, Democrats are, in fact, not actually gaining ground.
2: Yeah, all I know is, you have all these Republicans and Democrats within 3 points of each other. There's no way you can think a 3-point up or down, thumbs up or down, is a guaranteed victory for either side. It's really going to come down to Election Day and turnout and maybe registration. But I think he just said the last thing is the key is independence. And the one thing that Tommy does not believe, that Hispanics are turned off by ICE picking up people in their community that haven't committed a crime. They go a little different. I think it hurts independence, and it hurts them within some of the Hispanic community. Cut 17.
5: Independence on Donald Trump in the key 2026 Senate states. You know, back in 2024, independence in these states. Look at this. Donald Trump won by an average of 15 points. Look at him now. Look at this now. This is just not even in the same universe. This is like planet Krypton. I mean, look at this. 42 points underwater. That is a significant drop well into the deep blue sea. What is that, Johnny B? That is a shift away from the President of the United States of 57 points, a 57 point swing, which I said could very much lead to a midterm nightmare for Republicans.
2: Yep, if that happens, if the polling's correct. Don't forget, One Nation Sunday at 10 and Uniting the States. You can pre-order now on BrianKilmeade.com. The six crucial moments that forge the American miracle. Keep it here. 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

0: 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Orlando's news, weather, and traffic starts now.
1: 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Our top story, Hurricane Isaias has developed into a major Cat 3 storm in the Gulf with winds nearing 120 miles an hour, according to Florida Governor. Federal forecasters saying Isaias is expected to make landfall along the Gulf Coast tonight into early Saturday. In a news conference today in Escambia County on the Florida Panhandle, Governor DeSantis said the outer banks of the storm are expected to produce widespread flooding.
2: You're going to continue to see impacts far beyond just the coast here in Northwest Florida.
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4: I'm Channel 9 Eyewitness News meteorologist Daniel McFarland, and we are watching some very good rain chances to build over the next few hours. More details coming up.
1: I'm Laurel Lee, 84 degrees, partly sunny right now in Orlando. Continuing our team coverage, President Trump heads to Syracuse, New York today to rally support for Republican candidate for Governor Bruce Blakeman. ABC News White House correspondent Karen Travers has the latest.
5: This is all about trying to drum up enthusiasm in a place, upstate New York, where people like President Trump. But the district where Syracuse is actually represented by a Democratic congressman, and he has been hammering the president on the high price of gas and food and other things, running a campaign ad saying it's the president who is making prices go up for Americans right now.
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4: I'm Channel 9 Eyewitness News meteorologist Daniel McFarland, and we're slowly starting to see clouds build up around central Florida that will eventually lead to better rain chances during the middle of the afternoon. A few thunderstorms are possible, but heavy rain will stay the biggest threat throughout this entire weekend. For Channel 9 Eyewitness News, I'm meteorologist Daniel McFarland.
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6: Seeing some minor slowdowns right now, I-4 eastbound through the Disney area, and then as you make your way through downtown, we've got a crash, I-4 westbound before 46A. It also slows past Lake Mary Boulevard, and a crash on Maitland Boulevard eastbound at OBT. From the WDBO Traffic Center, I'm Paul Cross.
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15: Hello, America. Welcome. It is Eric Erickson here. I hope you're doing well. The phone number is 877-973-7425. Should you wish to be on the program, I would be very, very happy to have you. Now, you need to know, I will deal with the, I have actually strongly held opinions on the televised, live-streamed execution of Nadal Hassan. I think it's a bad idea. I do. But I'm going to save it because there's other stuff I want to talk about right now. And we got bigger fish to fry, people. We actually do. And I want to cover those things because they're so much more important, I think, than my little tirade. I want to begin with the debates. Boy, we had the tale of two Mikes last night. The tale of two Collinses. One Mike did great. One Collins did great. The one who was Mike Rogers did fantastic. The one who was Susan Collins did great. I just, Mike Collins in Georgia. And by the way, I've made everybody mad. Boy, am I getting the hate mail. I have a piece in the Atlanta Journal-Constitution where I just point out that, you know people by the company they keep, and the Republican nominee in Georgia is keeping company with a lot of unsavory people, and it's a problem for him, and it's weighing down his polling. And people said ahead of time that it was going to be a problem, and the base of the party said, no, it's not. Well, it has become that. I'm getting tired of having to say I told you so. But Mike Rogers, however, and Susan Collins, boy, did they have some debates last night. Let me just begin with the one Susan Collins clip that just was one of the most brutal clips against Troy Jackson, who Democrats are now, you should know, privately telling donors that they should send money not to Maine, but to Texas. Is that not blowing your mind that they think that you would rather that they have a better chance of winning in Texas than they do winning in Maine at this point? There are also growing concerns about Abdul El-Sayed in Michigan. We will get to that. But first, the Susan Collins moment of the night. There were several, but this is probably the best one.
16: And if you look at the number of times that Troy has flip-flopped his position on issues, and it usually has to do with issues that his son has been hired to lobby him on.
15: Yes. Yes. And it's true, by the way. That actually is true. Oh, and you know what? I meant to play this yesterday. This went viral. John Rogers. I know John Rogers. John Rogers is the lieutenant governor of Vermont. What I did not know, I went up to Burlington this time last year. And let me just tell you, Burlington, Vermont at this time of year is gorgeous. It was cold. The leaves had changed colors. It was beautiful. The people were wonderful. I got offered maple syrup by so many people, it really is a thing. I mean, everybody had their own personal curated brand of maple syrup. John Rogers and I hung out. He's the lieutenant governor. You may not know this, but because I didn't know this, I didn't believe it was true, but it actually is. The Republicans in Vermont are actually a force. The governor and lieutenant governor are both Republicans. They had a majority in the legislature until recently there. And John Rogers is the current lieutenant governor. He's running against a very, very, very progressive woman, and she did not like his question, and his question has now gone viral all over New England. This keeps coming up because it's so pointed.
17: Miss Gray, you talk constantly about your family farm. Your campaign website also says you believe everyone has the right to live with dignity and ensure humane treatment. But your farm was at the center of serious labor violations around its treatment of H-2A migrant workers. Why did you not speak out against the mistreatment of migrant workers on your family farm? And did you use your influence to direct the investigation?
18: Wow. You know, John, seems like kind of a new low here. I'm on the ballot. My experience, my background, my policies are on the ballot. My family's not on the ballot. So I'm going to give you an opportunity to ask a different question.
15: Wow. By the way, this has now become major news story in Vermont that the Democrat is refusing to answer questions about the abusive treatment of migrant workers on her family farm. Her entire campaign is that she's a Vermont farmer. And not going over well in Vermont. Now we must move. Listen, there's no reason to kick a man when he's down. I'm not going to play any clips from the John Ossoff, Mike Collins debate in Georgia. There's just no reason. Let's just John Thune has moved all of his money out of Georgia. Tim Scott is moving his money out of Georgia. Donald Trump is moving his money out of Georgia. I won't kick a man while he's down who has an R next to his name. But I will focus on Mike Rogers and Abdul El-Sayed. Mike Rogers went after Abdul El-Sayed last night. You know it was bad because Abdul El-Sayed stormed out of the debate, and Hassan Piker, who live streamed the debate, the moment it was over, cut the film and moved on to other stuff. It was a brutal night for Abdul El-Sayed, who finally got called out. But before I

0: At the end of the day, our job is to address our issues quickly. But, you know, right now, we are in the war in Iran in part because of the advocacy of the Israeli prime minister. There's no disagreement on that. He came to the Situation Room and advocated for the war. And we're now paying, what, $1,600 for it? Our gas, our groceries are unaffordable. And that's on top of the billions in tax dollars that we spend sending our money over there. Now, how we think about a threat, that's...
1: You're going to be a senator. What do you view as the biggest threat?
0: I've been more than extremely clear about this. I don't want our tax dollars being used to subsidize war abroad. I don't want our tax dollars being used to fund unconditionally foreign militaries. I think it's important that we be the first among equals to enforce international law against any and every country that breaks it. So this sort of like hypothetical, who's a bigger threat, is a dumb question. I'm sorry. But, you know, the big question is...
1: Many said that about my questions. It's fine.
0: What is the public policy? We can shake hands again if you want.
2: He didn't want to answer the question with Leland Vittert. Who do you think is a bigger threat? And he wanted to call it a hypothetical. That's not a hypothetical. It's a Israel or Iran. Who do you think is the bigger threat? Well, it all came to a head last night in the debate. The line of the night, the one that's gone viral between Mike Rogers and Abdul El-Sayed, involved their mothers. Because Abdul El-Sayed will not answer for his mother. You say, she's not on the ballot, Erickson. No. But she worked for Al-Qaeda.
3: Let's open up this can of worms.
4: I'll tell you what
3: my mother did. She was a small...
0: You go after my mom?
3: I'm not going after your mom. Exactly what your mom was working at, I was going after that organization that was indicted for funneling money to Al-Qaeda. Look, that's your mom. My mom worked at a local chamber of commerce. I'll put my mom up any day for that.
2: All right. Your mom worked for a group that funneled money to Al-Qaeda. My mom worked for a local chamber of commerce. And then there was the house. Abdul El-Sayed tried to say Mike Rogers has a house in Florida. And Rogers like, yeah, at least it's in the United States. Yours is in the UAE.
3: He can't condemn Hamas. He can't condemn the Muslim Brotherhood. He says his home is Egypt. This is all starting to make sense.
4: We are going to move along. We can continue this conversation in the second half of the show.
0: He does own a home in Florida. He took it off the market. I don't know for why.
3: He owns a home in the United Arab Emirates.
4: Staying in the Middle East. Congressman Rogers,
3: Florida's in the United States.
2: He's not been challenged by this stuff. He has not been challenged. It's just let's keep playing clips from what happened last night.
5: Play that extension because I want
2: the review on Fox
5: to hear that portion of the debate because it's disqualifying. Let's play it.
6: Yeah.
4: Who do you think's a bigger threat to the United States, Israel or Iran? You have 60 seconds.
0: And again, Rick, I'm just going to say that that's a ridiculous hypothetical.
4: I'll ask one last time: Israel or Iran?
0: That's, a ridiculous question. I think both of them have proven dangerous in their own way.
5: Shocking, Congressman.
7: Oh, my God. He's the equivalent of the biggest state sponsor in the world with blood on their hands from just about every country in the Middle East and beyond, including U.S. soldiers. He can't answer the question who the good guy is and who the bad guy is. If you can't answer that question, you have no business walking into the United States Senate. This guy could not get a security clearance. Why would we vote somebody into the Senate who couldn't get a security clearance?
2: It's a good point. Yeah, I mean, the whole exchange there, he went on a little bit last night on the debate stage.
4: El-Sayed, you have opposed direct U.S. military funding to Israel. But if Israel were attacked tomorrow by Iran or another state actor, would you vote to provide defensive weapons necessary to protect the Israeli people? Yes or no, and you have 60 seconds to explain.
0: I've been absolutely clear. I want our tax dollars spent here to provide schools here. And by here, I mean Michigan, not Florida.
2: Michigan, not Florida, trying to do that.
3: How does a guy who's had less than 4 years of work experience, who, by the way, on the campaign trail said he had 10, own a luxury property in the United Arab Emirates? He's worth $1 million. Somebody has to tell me how this math works. A, his facts are wrong. Those are lies. But he is consistently not telling the truth. Well, let me just say it. He's lying. So he lied about being a physician. He lied now about being an Egyptian citizen or not being an Egyptian citizen. I can't figure out what he
0: is
3: today.
0: Rick, can I
3: trying

0: my friend here just wants to do, is he's kind of like a glitchy AI chatbot, is say the same thing over and over and over again. But let me tell you this. He has taken money from groups associated and support the Muslim Brotherhood. He has taken money from individuals on his campaign who openly support Hamas, Hezbollah, Al-Qaeda. He's taken money from the George Soros family. What we found out is that this thing goes way back. Apparently, they paid for his education in Colombia. Now they're paying for his campaign. By the way, that's a billionaire, so last I checked.
1: What degree did I...
2: That's a billionaire, last I checked.
0: Remember, my opponent here wants to raise the cost of everything you touch. He's for an energy carbon credit that would... Everything you touch, your groceries getting more expensive, your car more expensive, your light and electric bill more expensive. The fact that he's going to take away your private health insurance, turn it over to the government, and it would cost each family about $20,000 a year in new taxes, this is the problem we've got to face.
2: No one has challenged Abdul Al-Sayed. No one's challenged him before. Last night he was challenged, and he could not answer the questions. Now, I'm gonna do this on the fly here, my apologies, but Leland Vittert, my friend, I actually did a video chat with him yesterday on Substack after he had asked the question that went viral. He got another bite of the apple, and I'm gonna see real quick while we're here before I go to commercial break if I can find it, because he asked the other question that legitimate journalists should be asking, and it is, frankly, I think, discrediting to so much of the press that they haven't asked these sorts of questions. And if I can't find it when we go to commercial, I'm not going to tell you what it is. I'm not going to tell you. Nope. I'm going to get it in commercial break. You're going to want to stick around for this, because after the debate was over, Leland Vittert asked a very necessary question to Abdul Al-Sayed, who yet again freaked out.
3: Have something to say?
4: Hello.
3: Call the show. 1-877-97-ERIC. That's 1-877-973-7425. Now the three big things you need to know, powered by Mark Spain Real Estate.
5: Asia Wilson continues to make WNBA history, winning her fifth MVP award in her ninth season in the WNBA. Wilson has averaged over 26 points per game. It's the third year in a row that she has led the league in points per game. President Trump will head to New York today as he continues his midterm blitz. He's scheduled to appear at a rally in Syracuse alongside Republican candidate for Governor Bruce Blakeman. He's running against Democrat incumbent Kathy Hochul. Hurricane Isaias is now a Category 3 storm as it barrels its way toward the Gulf Coast. The National Hurricane Center's latest report puts the hurricane about 170 miles south-southeast of the mouth of the Mississippi River. Landfall is expected tonight or early Saturday near the Alabama-Florida border.
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6: No.
7: Okay.
6: No.
7: I mean,
6: no.
7: You know, like full Nelson, half Nelson. I mean, I'm not really into pain.
6: No.
7: Okay.
6: All right. We could start over, but I'm going to keep going. Give me three good reasons why someone would not want a fixed index annuity.
7: Okay. An FIA.
6: An FIA.
7: That's not going to make sense to our listeners right now, but fixed index, there's a lot of different ones. Okay. Number one, long-term contract. Penalties to get your money out.
6: Ooh, that's a good one.
7: And the penalties, depending on the contract, could be 10% or more. Number two, false information. Guarantees that sound too good to be true. So they guarantee you stock market participation, no risk of loss. Sounds good. What's the participation? If your participation is 1% and you could have gone to a CD, you should have gotten a CD. So the participation is really, really important. And then things like income for life. Well, income for life, that's great. Where does the income come from? In my experience with fixed index annuities, it comes from your principal. I don't know anybody who wants income that is not actually income. They're just paying you out of your own pocket. And then I say number three is just, where do you wind up 10 years after, 20 years after. So you made this long-term commitment. You have very little liquidity. You don't have options. You wind up in a situation where, okay, I had income, but they paid me out of my own pocket. They guaranteed me growth, but I only got minimal growth. It's just the advisor who sells these accounts to you is getting a commission up front. You have to ask yourself, where does that money come from? How do they get paid? And how can they promise us? Too good to be true is too good to be true. 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
1: I would be remiss if I did not note that legendary coach Mike Ditka has passed away today. Prayers for his family. What a guy. Green Bay and the Bears are set to play this Sunday. When Walter Payton passed away, the Braves played at Green Bay the following Sunday and beat them. And now the Braves are, the Bears. The Bears are playing Green Bay again this Sunday. What a legend. Born in 1939, passed away today. I gotta play you this clip. Leland Vittert asking the questions that others should ask, but no one in the press seems to want to ask. This last night.
2: I have Leland Vittert here. You've gotten angry and dismissive of reporters asking about your friendship and campaigning with Hassan Piker, the guy who said America deserved 9/11 and praises Stalin. Why does Mike Rogers have to answer for Donald Trump if you don't have to answer for Hassan Piker?
3: Donald Trump is the president of the United States, which means he has significant power, including holding the nuclear football. And when he makes war, which he has the power to do, it's a very different thing than a streamer in California. I'm not sure if that's clear to you.
1: It's a good question. You're trying to wrap Mike Rogers around Donald Trump, and you refuse to be wrapped around Hassan Piker, except we now know that Abdul El-Sayed called Hassan Piker and told him to stop making comments because they were hurting his campaign. Black voters in Michigan are having a hard time. One of the largest black churches in Detroit, on Sunday, the pastor denounced Abdul El-Sayed and said his congregation should not vote for him. Wow. Folks, imagine your bank calls you and wants you to verify information, except it's not your bank, it's a scammer. Americans reported over $16 billion with a B dollars lost to telemarketing scams in the last year, according to the FTC. 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
0: 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Orlando's news, weather, and traffic starts now.
4: Good afternoon. It's 12:30 here at WDBO. Our top story, residents in the Florida Panhandle and elsewhere along the northern coast of the Gulf of America are being told to finish their preparations ahead of Hurricane Isaias.
5: Wind, rain, and storm surge created by Isaias will start being felt this afternoon, and that means any plans to shelter at home or evacuate need to be put into action. It might be too late later on.
6: Execute those plans now. There's going to be a period of time where it's going to be difficult to do that. May lose power. You may not be able to go outside safely for a period of time.
5: Florida Governor Ron DeSantis speaking in Pensacola. Evacuation orders come from local governments and their emergency management teams. In Miami, Eben Brown, Fox News.
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7: I'm Channel 9 Eyewitness News meteorologist Daniel McFarland, and we are watching some very good rain chances to build over the next few hours. More details coming up.
4: I'm Laurel Lee, 84 degrees, partly sunny right now in Orlando. Continuing our team coverage, federal authorities said an undocumented immigrant who was shot by ICE yesterday in New York City weaponized his vehicle before the shooting. ICE agents were trying to detain 28-year-old Oscar Belgal yesterday when agents opened fire, striking him in the neck. Authorities say ABC's Jaisa Patel is at the scene of the shooting with the latest.
8: DHS have released a statement overnight sharing some information about Belgal. They say that he's from the Dominican Republic. He's had multiple prior arrests and even has gang ties. And DHS Secretary Mark Wayne Mullen said that he spoke to Mayor Mamdani multiple times. The mayor said that he actually talked to President Trump. He had talked to Mullen. He was trying to negotiate Belgal's release.
4: The Florida High School Athletics Association banned three football teams from the playoffs for the season.
9: The FHSAA issued sanctions on Thursday following fights that occurred after a game between Deltona and Matanzas on October 1st and a fight involving Carroll City the next day. The sanctions ban all three teams from the playoffs for this season. 20 players were suspended from Deltona, with 10 of them suspended for the rest of the season. 15 Carroll City players were suspended for at least one game, four of them for the rest of the season. Alex Triplett, WDBO News.
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19: 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Triple Team Traffic.
20: Looking good for the most part. Just seeing a little bit of delays right now. I-4 westbound through Lake Mary, also into downtown. I-4 eastbound bunches up near Lake Buena Vista and the Disney exits. And then again from Kaylee to Amelia. From the WDBO Traffic Center, I'm Paul Cross.
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0: Truth over tribe. Conviction over party. Eric Erickson, conservative but not captive.
1: Welcome back. It is Eric Erickson here. The phone number is 877-973-7425. If you want to be on the program, I would be happy to have you. And don't forget, so this, we've got, my assistant sent me a note and said we have a couple tickets left if you want to get in. The Georgia-Alabama game is going to happen. Despite the rain and the hurricane, we're going to be hanging out, and watching it after the show tomorrow night at the, so there's a Westin Hotel right next to the Gas South Theater. If you want to come, you text the word show to 33777 and you can get your tickets, and there will be a link for parking pass as well. I want to go to the phones before I move into this ice story and take Cindy's phone call. 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
2: Hi, Eric. Thank you for taking my call. Just real quickly, you made a comment, I guess it was, I'm not sure if it was last week or earlier this week, where you said that a lot of Christians are going to sit at home. And I just beseech everybody to go ahead and get out and vote, because as far as I'm concerned, that's part of seeking the welfare of the community in which you live. Because you may be frustrated by somebody running for, let's say, senator or that sort of thing, but there's a lot of other down the ballot issues that are important, like your county commissioners with your millage rate and how they spend your tax dollars. And it's just so important for everyone to vote. You know, if you don't like one position, you can always cross ballot and vote for, heaven forbid, the person on the other side of the aisle, but please, or leave it blank. But please go all the way down ballot, because there's amendments to the state constitutions, things that are really important. And my mom also had a comment saying, you know, if you don't vote, you can't complain.
1: Yes.
2: I just think it's really important for every, because I live in Georgia and I'm even getting involved in being at the ballot, you know, being
1: good for
2: a
1: you.
2: Clerk and that sort of thing.
1: Good for you. Look, to your point, I always vote, and if I am deeply opposed to a candidate, I'm not going to vote Democrat, but I may leave that position blank. I'm not going to vote for a pro-abortion candidate, and if I just absolutely can't bring myself in good conscience to vote for a Republican, I'll leave it blank. You know, there was a time in Georgia where I would vote for the Democrats, like the Zell Miller Democrats. I voted for Zell Miller. I voted for Kathy Cox when she was Secretary of State. I thought she was a great Secretary of State. But typically these days now, the Democrats have gotten so far left, like I can't fathom how anyone in good conscience could vote for Keisha Lance Bottoms for governor of Georgia. She was such a bad mayor that she could not run for reelection. And she now wants to be governor. As Rick Jackson said in their debate the other night, if you're a bad mayor, you can't become a good governor. If you can't manage a city, how are you going to manage a state? I can't understand how anyone can do that. I understand the moral qualms people have about Mike Collins. I'm struggling with that one. I got a piece in the AJC today about the amount of people tied to white nationalists, KKK, and white supremacy groups that are in his orbit, from family members to staff. I cannot bring myself to vote for John Ossoff. There's no way. John Ossoff he opposes helping Israel. He opposes helping individuals be better. He wants the government to do it all. He opposes trying to take out Iran. He opposes life positions. He opposes good Supreme Court justices. He's very pro-abortion. He's fine with boys and girls sports. All of those positions. I cannot vote for John Ossoff. But I'm really struggling as someone who really does take faith seriously and think that oftentimes we are complicit in dragging down the country by rationalizing, well, I got to go vote for this really terrible candidate because the other side is worse. We're all voting for sinners, but there's a real difference between choosing the evils of two lessers. It's not necessarily the lesser of two evils. It's sometimes just the evils of two lessers. And which is your evil? And do you really want to be complicit in voting for evil? And I use that term loosely because I don't think Mike Collins is a racist, but I got real problems with the amount of racists he has staffed with. I mean, his chief of staff was literally on a group chat trying to get a Holocaust denier out of jail. His prior chief of staff dragged him into ethics trouble and has been abusive to women and animals, and Collins kept him on until he became a political liability. I don't know if we're known, if our character is known by those who oppose us, our vices are known by our friends. Mike Collins has a lot of vices, and I'm really struggling with whether to leave. I really am. And I know that the hardcore partisan Republicans know you have to. Honestly, if I really thought it was going to be close, I would probably struggle with it more, but it's not going to be close. But you should show up and vote. Because you're not just voting wherever you live. You're not voting for Senate races. You're also voting for House races. In many states, you're voting for statewide races. A lot of states, my state in Georgia, I know Texas, a lot of other states, Iowa, Ohio. You're voting for all your statewide offices too this year. But you're not just voting for statewide offices. You're not just voting for Congress. You're not just voting for federal offices. In many cases, you're voting for county commission or sheriff or district attorney or city council or school board. All of those races matter. The most alarming and disappointing thing to me as someone who believes in our right to vote is how many people vote for the top races and then don't vote at the bottom. They don't even educate themselves on who to vote for. They don't even educate themselves on who the candidates are. Many of you will go vote, and you will be surprised to learn there may be constitutional proposals on your ballot, constitutional amendments, and you won't have any idea what they are. Many of you will be shocked to learn you have local races. You won't know who even your school board member is. Your school board is more likely to raise your taxes than any other entity, and you don't know who the school board is because you don't have kids in school, so you haven't paid attention. Well, they can affect you. You gotta go vote down ballot. And in fact, the party that spends its time and teaches its voters to vote all the way down the ballot is disproportionately influential. In Georgia, typically, it's been Republicans who spend their time going all the way down the ballot. And that's been changing in the last few years as Democrats have suddenly spent more time going down the ballot in Georgia than Republicans. You got to exercise your power because, you know, what's the old saying? We are a country of the people, for the people, by the people. But a whole lot of people just choose not to go vote. I wish you would all go vote for conservative, pro-life Christian Republicans. I wish you would go vote for pro-life, conservative Christian Republicans. But I really just want you to go vote. At the end of the day, it doesn't offend me that you go vote for someone I don't like. It doesn't offend me that you view the world different from me. You're not my enemy. We certainly have enemies, some domestic. But most people who go vote, you just care about the country, and you may come to a different conclusion on what is best for the country, and we settle those differences at the ballot box, not violently as some countries do. And so you should go vote, and you should go vote all the way down the ballot, all the way down to dog catcher if you elect the dog catcher in your community. Take the time and learn the candidates. And if you don't take the time to learn the candidates, well, just vote for the Republican. That tends to work. Some people vote by name, which reminds me, Hitler won an election. Mussolini won an election. No, we're not talking World War II. We're talking last night in Peru, a candidate whose parents named him Hitler Mussolini Simeon Flores won a local election in Peru. Hitler Mussolini. What the heck? What were his parents smoking? What were his parents smoking? They literally named this guy Hitler Mussolini Simeon Flores. I thought it was AI. A buddy of mine sent this to me and said, this cannot be real. And I Googled it, and Google says, yes, this is real. Hitler Mussolini Simeon Flores of the Now Nation Party leads the count with 34.54% of the valid vote, with a lead of 3.77% over Gaspar Benilo Osorio Zambrano. With 100% of the ballot counted, the proclamation by a special election jury is pending. I have no idea what all that means, other than somebody named their kid Hitler Mussolini in Peru, and he's winning an election. So maybe instead of actually looking for the funny name, actually figure out who the candidates are before you vote. But you should go vote. You absolutely should participate in the process. You know, it really is an anomaly in modern society for us to be able to go vote and to do so without violence. And people are trying to stir the violence and build the anxiety. Oh, Trump is going to send in the guard. Oh, Trump is going to do this or that. Oh, this is whatever. No, the election's going to be fine. I got a person texted me this morning and says, are you sure the election's going to be secure? No election is ever perfect. There are people involved in elections. People are what you call, the technical term is stupid. And so you have stupid people involved in elections. Mistakes are going to happen. The question is the willfulness of the mistakes. And sometimes there's maliciousness. But if you show up and participate in the process in large numbers, it's harder and harder and harder for malicious things to happen. There are always mistakes because people are involved in the electoral process. But you know what? If you're worried about the mistakes, go call your local party right now. Democrat, Republican, I don't care who you are. Call your local party right now and say, I want to go be a poll watcher on election day. They will get you trained right now. And on election day, you can be at the polls and you can observe and you can document what's going on. You know, the number one thing I have learned over the last few years of asking people to do this is the people who were most committed to the 2020 election being stolen, I encourage them passionately, go be a volunteer. Go to your local board of election and say you're willing to work the polls on election day for the county. Or go to your local party and say, I'm willing to be a poll watcher as opposed to a poll worker for the county. And I can't tell you the number of people I have heard from who did that, who came back and said, oh, this thing that I thought was fraud, it was actually a legitimate part of the process. This thing that they were doing that I didn't understand. Yes, there's so much ignorance gets taken advantage of. You know who's becoming the poll workers in America? This should alarm you. Progressive college activists are the ones showing up at their local boards of elections saying, hey, we'll work the polls. That should alarm you. My mother-in-law for years has worked the polls in her county, and I think she has stopped doing it now. They always need people. Usually it's retirees who do it, but you should go work the polls. And when working the polls, you oversee the election on behalf of your county. You're sworn in and you do it in a nonpartisan role, and they pair you with someone typically of a party opposite so that you have a check on each other and your integrity. Doesn't always work that way. It typically does, depending on the state. But then you can also go to your county party, Republican Party, Democratic Party, Libertarian Party, Green Party. You can say, I want to be a poll watcher. I want to go observe the polling process for my party and document any irregularities. If you're that concerned about the election being stolen, participate in the process at that level. Go participate. Get involved. Don't just show up and vote, but actually participate in overseeing the process. You're allowed to in this country. It's a marvelous thing that we get to do as Americans. So go do it. Time is running out. You need to get it done. When you've done that, when you've checked in with your local county and said, I want to volunteer, when you've gone to your local party and said you want to volunteer, when you've done all those things, then go to TalkingTankless.com and reward yourself with a tankless water heater, where after the election is over, you can stand in the shower for an hour and wash the humanity off of you from those people who went into the polls. People are stupid and stupid people vote, and you'll encounter a lot of them, and you'll want to stand in a hot shower and wash the sins of humanity away down the drain. Maybe have yourself a ice cold beer. y'all, I have discovered in my middle age shower beard. It's a wonderful thing. And you can stand in the shower. In fact, I set up my iPad a while back so I could watch a football game in the shower drinking a beer, and I never ran out of hot water, and it was wonderful. 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I mean, I knew I liked them, but man, the level of quality and checks that go into this, fantastic stuff. 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It's brought to you by Rinnai. I have one of these. I have had one of these for a couple of years now. I will never have a house that has a tank of a water heater again.
0: Honest.
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3: The execution of Nidal Hassan will be public, according to Secretary of War Pete Hegseth. The former Army doctor killed 12 soldiers, one civilian, and an unborn baby in November of 2009 at Fort Hood in Texas. Severe turbulence reported to have forced a New York-bound Avianca flight from Colombia to land at Miami International Airport. Viral video shows the aircraft rocked by sudden dropping. First responders confirmed 8 passengers are being treated for head and shoulder injuries at Jackson Memorial Hospital. Department of Homeland Security Secretary Mark Wayne Mullins criticizing New York and other sanctuary cities for releasing illegal immigrants. This comes after ICE involved shooting of a man who officials say is in the country illegally and has a criminal record. Following the shooting, Governor Kathy Hochul called on the Trump administration to end all ICE operations in New York.
0: Looking for a dose of humor with the headlines?
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1: Welcome back. I don't know how you say the name of this hurricane. Isaias? Is it going to saw Alabama in half with a name like that? I don't know. But it's not going to affect the football game now, it seems. It is going to be a Category 3 hurricane when it makes landfall somewhere between Mobile, Alabama and Destin, Florida. I'm keeping my eye on this because I got a lot of listeners in Southeast, including in Mobile. It looks like, oh, look at that. The National Weather Service is just literally, as I bring it up, updated. So the eye is due south of Navarre, Florida, and it looks like it's going to come in right there between Crestview and Pensacola. Alice Beach will be to the east of it. And you remember, the east side of hurricanes is where most of the power is in that bend. There's some rain headed up towards me. I'm supposed to play fancy golf this afternoon, and it looks like we will avoid the drizzle. But you know what? I'm not letting drizzle stop me from losing golf balls on one of the top golf courses on planet Earth this afternoon. I'm not going to tell you where I'm playing. I'm just saying that on, like, the list of the top 25, it's there. I'm very excited. And I'm going to have my Van Allen putter with me. VanAllenGolf.com, A-L-L-E-N. You can get one. You can put Eric in, get 15% off, VanAllenGolf.com. So the storm is going to pass through Tuscaloosa, and it looks like it's still going to be, according to the latest update from the National Weather Service, it's going to be a tropical storm as it passes Tuscaloosa, and then it's going to get up into the Cooksville, Tennessee area as a tropical depression and head up. Those of us in most of Georgia will be spared. Southwest Georgia, though, you're getting clocked right now. Albany, Sylvester, Bainbridge, Tallahassee, you're getting a lot of rain. The rest of you, you're fortunate. 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

0: 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Orlando's news, weather, and traffic starts now.
1: Good afternoon. 1 o'clock here with WDBO. Our top story, residents throughout the Gulf Coast region bracing for the impact of a major hurricane later today. Fox's Caroline Elliott reporting from Navarre Beach in Florida.
2: We know Hurricane Isaias is still about 200 miles off the coast, but that wind and rain has already been coming down. And a little bit later today, the biggest threat is going to be that storm surge. So we're now hearing that could reach up to 9 feet. Sergeant Livingston with the Florida Highway Patrol.
3: We're right here on the Gulf Coast, so I mean all this water is going to ultimately end up on the roads, and we just ask everybody to not sightsee and to stay home once the storm passes.
2: We know a lot of people are taking these warnings seriously. We've talked to a lot of locals who've been boarding up their homes and putting sandbags in front of their homes to try to keep out flooding.
1: Heavy rain and flooding also expected to impact areas as far north as Tennessee and North Carolina.
0: This is
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5: I'm Channel 9 Eyewitness News meteorologist Daniel McFarland, and we are watching some very good rain chances to build over the next few hours. More details coming up.
1: I'm Laurel Lee. It is currently, let's see here, 86 degrees, partly sunny right now in Orlando. Continuing our team coverage, three people are dead. Several more are hurt after an attack on the main airport in the Saudi Arabia capital. Iran-backed Houthi rebels claiming responsibility there. More from ABC News Chief International Correspondent James Longman.
6: The State Department is now issuing warnings for U.S. citizens in Saudi Arabia, Jordan, and Qatar, saying in part hostilities have the potential to escalate rapidly. Now, Saudi Arabia has been fighting a war against the Houthis in Yemen for years, but the war in Iran has inflamed that conflict even further. The Pentagon has been preparing for more strikes on Iran to break that conflict, but yesterday, conscious perhaps of the political fallout, now President Trump says he will not strike Iran before the midterms.
1: A professional sumo tournament is coming to Orlando next month, featuring a local MMA fighter.
7: World Elite Sumo will hold its Pro Era 5 event Saturday, November 21st at Caribe Royale, Orlando. The one-night tournament will feature 12 competitors, allowing wrestlers of different sizes to face each other. The first three announced competitors are tournament champion Hidenomi the Iron Wall Takuya of Japan, power slap competitor Makini Big Mac Manu, and Orlando-based MMA fighter Brennan Moorfield. Alex Triplett, WDBO News.
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5: I'm Channel 9 Eyewitness News meteorologist Daniel McFarland, and we're slowly starting to see clouds build up around central Florida that will eventually lead to better rain chances during the middle of the afternoon. A few thunderstorms are possible, but heavy rain will stay the biggest threat throughout this entire weekend. For Channel 9 Eyewitness News, I'm meteorologist Daniel McFarland.
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4: Still seeing some delays into downtown I-4 westbound. We've got a crash reported on Colonial westbound at Challenger Parkway. There is some construction in that area as well. And a crash on Concord Street at Magnolia Avenue. From the WDBO Traffic Center, I'm Paul Cross.
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0: gentlemen, welcome. It is Eric Erickson here across the United States. I got a special guest on the phones and want to get to the deputy spokesman for the State Department, Luke Ortega. And Luke, thank you for joining me. And out of the gate, I know you are short on time, but I got to flag this one for somebody at the State Department, figure out what's going on here. I don't know if you saw this local election in Peru last night where Hitler Mussolini Simeon Flores is leading in a local election down there.
1: That's a real head scratcher, Eric.
0: Yeah, I have no idea. At first I thought it was AI, and I looked, nope, that it's real. I don't know what his parents were thinking. In any event, thank you for joining. We covered Secretary Rubio's speech in Greece 2 days ago. First of all, whoever does the staging needs a raise. And two, it was one heck of a speech, probably one of the best speeches given by Secretary of State in decades. But I am curious, what was the thinking in giving the speech?
1: Absolutely, Eric. And first of all, thanks for having me on. The speech was really important, the speech that was given at the Acropolis in Greece, one of the great birthplaces of democracy. And this was a speech that was really designed to be, first of all, a defense of Western civilization, but it also is a speech that really made clear the stakes of the world that we live in right now. That the West is at a crossroads. We need to make a choice if we are going to continue to act in a way that will keep us at the head of the world, or if we are going to accept and resign ourselves to decline and defeat. And this is a choice that we have to make. We either choose to act now, or we are going to lose the choice to act at all. And the good news is that the United States has made its choice under President Trump. We are going to pursue national power. And I'm talking about supply chains, I'm talking about industrialization, I'm talking about having a strong American military, and I'm talking about American technological dominance. So this, I think, is really the model that we're putting out there, and this is in many ways also a call to our European partners for them to make this choice as well. They can wake up, they can defend themselves, industrialize, defend their sovereignty, and form these partnerships so that we can win together. So this is a really, really important speech to lay out the vision for American leadership around the world.
0: Do you have any sense of the reception from the Western European leaders? Because I've seen some from Eastern European leaders that was quite positive. I just haven't seen much from the Western European leaders.
1: Well, I think that this was a great speech that was well received by our partners. And you can really look at this whole trip that Secretary Rubio was on. He was in Iceland, he was in Greece, and he was in Portugal. These are three countries who are on track. They're stepping up to make those commitments to their own defense. I mean, you look at Greece, for example, they have a tremendous fleet of F-16 Viper class ones from the United States. You know, we have partnerships in supply chains and what we call Pax Silica, which has to do with both AI, but how we get chips with Greece. We have strong partnerships in Iceland. We have strong partnerships and really strong economic partnerships as well in Portugal. And this is all pushing in the same directions that each country individually can be stronger so that the West, so that NATO, so that our partnership can be stronger. And that's something that we've seen not just at this trip, but I mean, just a couple weeks ago, we signed a huge deal with Greenland and with Denmark that's strengthening the United States and that alliance.
0: I want to, since you brought it up, the Greenland deal is just, one, it's a great deal. I don't know that most Americans understand just the vital resources in the Arctic, to the path of any missiles from, for example, Russia or even some from China would come over Greenland. So missile defense there is key. But also there is this great now rivalry for the resources and control of the Arctic that this seems like it's really going to help put us in a stronger position.
1: Eric, you lay out the stakes perfectly there, and it's so important that people understand what we got out of this deal, because this was a massive win for U.S. national security. And let me just kind of break down why this is so good for us. First and foremost, it's going to let us do what we need to do, the United States needs to do, in order to ensure our security in the Arctic and to our north. That means, in practice, that we're going to be able to establish at least two new U.S. military installations. They call them defense areas in the parlance of this accord. We're also going to be able to prevent our adversaries, non-NATO countries, from being able to establish bases there in Greenland. And this is a real critical part. I want to make sure this is clear. We're also going to be able to prevent our adversaries from making those really critical investments in infrastructure, ports, critical minerals there in Greenland. That cannot happen without the permission of the United States. And this deal lasts forever. It has no expiration date. So this is a really huge deal for ensuring that our North is secure, and it has never been more secure. And I got to tell you, our partners, both in Greenland and in Europe, they were applauding this one because this is going to make them stronger too.
0: Good. So let me ask you before we get out of here, the visas, over 250,000 visas have been revoked. Can you explain to Americans exactly what sort of visas are being revoked and why?
1: This is such a huge deal, and I want all Americans to understand it. We think about border security, you think about the wall, you think about the southern border. Visa security is so critical to border security because this is who gets to come into our country legally. So since the beginning of the Trump administration, we have revoked over 250,000 visas, and this goes across all categories, okay? This is tourist visas, this is work visas, this is student visas, and what we're doing with these is we are going, constantly reviewing everybody who holds a visa, everybody who got that right to come and ask to come in the United States, we're checking to see if they should still have that. And so we're looking, are they committing crimes? And the majority of these folks, just so you know, they're driving drunk. They're getting assault charges. They're robbing folks. They got to go. They can't stay. Or are they people who are abusing the terms of their visa? So they say they're coming for one thing, but in reality, they're doing something else. And that could be because they say that they're, you know, just coming for a trip, but really they're coming to do birth tourism, to give birth here and have their kid get citizenship. It could be because they say they're coming for a trip, but really they're coming to claim asylum. We're going through and we are pulling those visas. And this is a historic action that we're taking. And I want to let your listeners know that we want the people's help on this. We just launched a new portal for you to give us tips. If you know about people who are committing visa fraud, you know about fake documents, shell companies, sham marriages, whatever it is, travel.state.gov/report visa fraud. We want to hear about it and take action.
0: Yeah, you know, as a lawyer who did some of this, I'm amazed by the number of people who treat it so casually, visa fraud, trying to get into this country. I'm glad y'all are cracking down on it. Look, I know you're short for time. I've got one more very important question I need to ask you, and it is not on the list of things, so I'm somewhat of an ambush. I apologize, but since you are at the Secretary of State's office, does he force you guys to root for the University of Florida during football season?
1: Now, this is such a dangerous question here. I got to be honest. I'm from Arizona, and even that's

0: was well said. So thank you for what you guys are doing.
1: Eric, it's our honor. Thank you. We are here for the American people.
0: Thanks very much. Luke Ortega, a spokesman for Marco Rubio at the Secretary of State's office. Y'all, I have had, Marco is a long time, I should say, Marco is a long time friend. I've known him for a very long time. When I first started doing political conferences, he was the Speaker of the House in Florida, or was the Senate President in Florida, and was running for the Senate, and he was the first politician when I was running Red State that we endorsed, and he won. And Marco can actually be a pretty terrible interview. He can. Until you talk about football. He can be a good interview. He can be a good interview. But he can also be a very boring interview until you talk about football. And Charlie and I have had this ongoing conversation now for years. Every time we've had him on, that if the conversation starts to get a little slow, ask him about football. That man, I think, would rather be the commissioner of the NFL. And he'd be far better NFL commissioner than what we got right now. But it's just, it's, I got to needle his staff all the time. I'm friends with one of Marco's top guys, and he is not a, which it's so funny because he's not a football guy, and Marco is obsessed. But thank you, Luke, for reaching out. That y'all, the visa issue is a huge issue, and it, also the border continues to be a big issue. There has been a shooting in New York City, and that issue is playing out with a lot of course, protests in the streets. There was a scene last night in New York where a federal agent was harassed, shoved, and assaulted on his way to his car by masked vigilantes who seemed to think they're helping. And I want to just play for you this clip. This is Marcos Charles detailing the illegal alien who was shot last night. The media making a big deal about his five-year-old being in the car. ICE obviously did not know that at the time.
2: Good morning. This individual yesterday decided to not comply with lawful orders given by federal law enforcement officers, ICE officers, good men and women that are out there every day enforcing immigration laws. They are out there looking for an individual by the name of Oscar Bregal. Mr. Bregal was the target of an HSI investigation. Mr. Bregal is associated with a gang in New York. Mr. Bregal has evaded law enforcement before when we attempted to arrest him in September. Mr. Bregal has charges in New York for robbery, grand larceny, theft, armed with a deadly weapon, conviction.
0: Oops, excuse me. His phone.
2: Forcible theft, grand larceny in the fourth, and property taken from person at class E felony. And on April 5th, 2025, he was sentenced to 5 years of probation for that. We had a detainer on him, but he's now in custody after the actions that were taken yesterday by our ICE officers. Mr. Bregal is that subject of that investigation from HSI involved the shooting of CBP officer 2 years ago, I believe in the Lincoln Heights area. He's known, the gang that he runs with is known for theft using weapons and mopeds. Yesterday, we attempted to arrest Mr. Bregal. In the attempt, we used our vehicles to block him in. Mr. Bregal refused lawful orders to exit his vehicle. He then accelerated his vehicle, smashing into two of our government ICE vehicles, and then weaponized his vehicle and proceeded to accelerate going towards other officers. Our officers, using their training and believing that their life partners in the general public were in danger, used their training and fired weapons. Mr. Bregal was struck by one of the bullets or fragments superficially in the neck. He stopped his vehicle. We arrested him, rendered first aid, and then took him to the hospital.
0: Gives you a little more than what you're getting from

0: York Press, isn't it? The man was charged with robbery and other crimes. They were attempting to detain him, and he attempted to use his vehicle as not just a battering ram, but as a weapon to run over the ICE agents attempting to stop him. So they opened fire on him. What did he think was going to happen? Mayor Mamdani is attacking ICE for shooting this man with the kid in the car. It was the man who, with the kid in the car, attempted to use his car as a battering ram against government vehicles and then as a way to run over ICE agents. What did they think was going to happen? What did this guy think was going to happen? This is wild to me that people are on the side of this guy, that people are willing to defend this guy. Wild to me. And yet here we are with the mayor of New York on the side of the illegal alien who tried to kill ICE agents, run him over with his car. We're making the bad guys somehow the good guys here. The good guys were the ICE agents who were trying to take off the street a criminal with a criminal record, who was here illegally, by the way, who was here illegally. The left continues to lose their mind on this stuff. And honestly, I think that getting out there and aggressively asserting that this was not just an illegal alien, this was a criminal illegal alien who tried to use his car with his son in it to run over ICE agents. Of course he got shot. Of course he got shot. He's luckily he's not dead. The ICE agents did nothing wrong here. Why does the media continue to treat the ICE agents as the bad guys? Because of a political agenda.
1: Those who love him, listen to find out what he's going to say next. Those who disagree with him, also listen to see what he's going to say next. It's the Eric Erickson Show. Now, the three big things you need to know, powered by Mark Spain Real Estate.
2: Florida A&M's football game against Alabama State was moved up because of concerns over Hurricane Isaias. The game, originally scheduled for Saturday, is kicking off this afternoon in Montgomery, Alabama. University officials adjusted the schedule as the storm threatened the Florida Panhandle and Big Bend. Former President Barack Obama is endorsing Democratic candidate Troy Jackson in Maine's U.S. Senate race. On Thursday, Obama announced his endorsement in a 50-second video posted to Jackson's campaign YouTube channel. The Democratic candidate is battling incumbent Republican Senator Susan Collins. New York City Mayor Zohreh Mamdani says there's no explanation that can justify ICE agents shooting a man who was in a car with a five-year-old in the back seat. Mamdani called the Thursday shooting an outrage while speaking to an angry crowd late last night.
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0: I'm apparently the enemy. The White House, the president, put on social media, the White House considers anyone that uses the term artificial intelligence as opposed to the highly accepted new and more accurate term superintelligence, the enemy. President Donald J. Trump. Why? Yo, I still call Mumbai Bombay because when I grew up, it was called Bombay, and then they changed it, and Bangalore is what Chennai, and I can't keep up. It's Bombay to me. I call Turkey Turkey, not Turkiya, because I'm not Turkish. I'm American, and it's Turkey. I would still call Burkina Faso Upper Volta, except the day before I took my 8th grade test on the African nations, there was a coup, and they changed Upper Volta to Burkina Faso, and Mr. Lake, my geography teacher, made me change it. Myanmar is still Burma in my mind, and I had to learn the Berlin Wall and all the nations. There were 15 Soviet republics that became independent countries, plus all the countries of Europe that split off and broke apart. At least Germany merged, so there was one less Germany to worry about. Still, the Gulf of Mexico is to the south of us. The Lake Ontario is to the north of us. SI is Sports Illustrated. It's not super intelligence. It's SI. And have you used it? There's nothing very super about it. So it's very artificial. So it's AI. And if that makes me the enemy, I guess I'm the enemy. But I'm sorry. I'm just too old for this crap. How does this 80-year-old keep changing names? And me at 50 is like, nope, I'm done. I can't keep changing names. This is newspeak. It's what the left does. The left, they change the names of everything. And then they say, comply or else. No, I'm sorry. I'm not giving up Lake Ontario. Lake Ontario existed as Lake Ontario before even Canada existed. The Gulf of Mexico, it's the Gulf of Mexico. I'm not changing my lingo because people want to seal clap the president saying it's the Gulf of America. And super intelligent. No, SI is Sports Illustrated. I don't even know if they make Sports Illustrated anymore, but SI is Sports Illustrated. It's not super intelligence. And it's also, there's nothing super about it, and it's not very intelligent. Have you asked your phone for directions lately? There's nothing super about its intelligence. I'm too old for this stuff. It's also why I like, at my age, my perfectly snug mattress topper. 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And of course, she's a girl, so she's got to nest and pile up every blanket in the house on top of her bed, like those weighted blanket things. And she loves it. It keeps her cool at night. 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You won't either. 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
1: 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Orlando's news, weather, and traffic starts now.
2: Good afternoon. 1:30 here at WDBO. Our top story, the National Hurricane Center says Isaias has strengthened to a Cat 3 major hurricane as it bears down on the Gulf Coast. ABC News meteorologist Kenton Jawicki has the latest.
9: We're looking still at landfall to be around 8 p.m., 9 p.m., 10 p.m. this evening, and it's going to likely make landfall as potentially either a lower Category 3 or a higher Category 2. Either way, we're talking about roughly 110 to 120 mile per hour winds associated with this and a lot of storm surge coming in as well.
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10: I'm Channel 9 Eyewitness News meteorologist Daniel McFarland, and we are watching some very good rain chances to build over the next few hours. More details coming up.
2: I'm Laurel Lee, 86 degrees, partly sunny right now in Orlando. Continuing our team coverage, the Trump administration announced sanctions today against the International Criminal Court. The independent body was established to prosecute government leaders, military commanders, and others for acts like genocide and war crimes. In a statement in response, the ICC said the sanctions are an attempt to obstruct the course of justice and to prevent the court from doing what it was created to do. But in a video posted online, Secretary of State Marco Rubio says the ICC is trying to prosecute Americans who are not under the court's jurisdiction.
11: They want more power, and they want it at the expense of our sovereignty as a nation. And President Trump will never allow the International Criminal Court to prosecute Americans.
2: Legendary Chicago Bears player and coach Mike Ditka has died. His family released a statement this morning confirming he died at the age of 86. Ditka first played the tight end position for Chicago in the 1960s before later becoming the head coach in 1982. He would go on to lead the Bears to a victory in Super Bowl XX in 1986. Ditka speaking in 2011 when the team was honored at the White House by then President Barack Obama.
12: On behalf of the 1985 Chicago Bears, we consider him one of us. It was a great group of guys. We're very proud that you honored us by bringing us here. It's only 26 years after the fact and 5 administrations, but thank you.
2: Ditka also won Super Bowl VI as a player with the Dallas Cowboys in 1972. He was inducted into the Pro Football Hall of Fame and had his number 89 retired by the Bears. Well, construction has begun on a $101 million luxury hotel residence near Universal Orlando.
13: Developers have begun construction on a 17-story luxury condo hotel near Universal Orlando. It will be in addition to the wave of new luxury residential developments near Orlando's major theme parks. The project will feature 357 residences, a top-floor restaurant, sky lounges, spa suites, a swimming pool, a fitness center, and more. It is expected to open in late 2028. Alex Triplett, WDBO News.
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21: Seeing a minor tap of the brakes now, I-4 westbound through Lake Mary and into downtown as you're approaching Parr. Then you're on and off the brakes again between the Turnpike and 535. I-4 eastbound is busy from Osceola Parkway to 535. It looks pretty good as you make your way through downtown. From the WDBO Traffic Center, I'm Paul Cross.
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0: Austin stuff. There's a tornado watch that has just been issued. So until 9 p.m. So stay safe down there. The southern border counties of Georgia and Alabama, a lot of the Florida, all the Florida panhandle. Just be careful out there as this hurricane comes through. By the way, I got some tickets left, just a few tickets left. If you want to come hang out tomorrow night, if you're doing, not do anything, text show to 33777, get your tickets, not safe for radio show. It starts at 7 p.m. tomorrow night at Gas South Theater in Duluth, Georgia. Gonna then walk across to the Westin, next door and watch the Georgia-Alabama game for a little while with folks. It should be a fun time. I want to spend a little more time on the ICE shooting. I played you the Marcos Charles' statement that the targeted individual had a big criminal record. He was an illegal alien. He's the class of illegal alien that everyone says should be deported. Robbery, assault, all just a laundry list of crimes. Why was he still in the country? And here we go trying to capture him, to deport him. And he tries to use his car to run over ICE agents. He hits a vehicle as a battering ram, trying to clear an exit, has his five-year-old in the car with him. Of course, they open fire on him. He's trying to run over ICE agents. This is Mark Wayne Mullen.
22: Yes. So here first.
23: Luke Barr. Thank you, Mr. Secretary. Luke Barr, ABC News. Were the officers wearing body-worn cameras, and will you release the footage?
22: As the investigation moves forward, we, as I said, we'll release the information, but yes, there was body cameras, and they were on.
0: They were on. That's interesting. One more from him.
22: Here in a little bit, Marcos is going to lay out who this gentleman actually is. And keep in mind, just last week, two NYPD officers, the finest, and I mean that sincerely, the president has made this very clear, NYPD officers are some of the finest officers we have out there. Just last week, one was stabbed seven times by illegals. One that we had a detainer on that New York released. Both had extensive criminal backgrounds. Did the mayor of New York say anything about that? Did the individuals that's in the streets demanding justice for this criminal that we picked up yesterday, did anybody come out for the officer that was stabbed seven times by these criminals? Not a word was said. Not a word was said by the mayor. Not a word was said by the governor. Not a word was said by the individuals that supposedly want justice on their streets. They're absolutely silent when an NYPD officer was stabbed seven times from known criminals that was released back on the streets by New York after he'd put a detainer on the individual.
0: By the way, there's a little bit of breaking news out there on this happening now. You will probably not be surprised to learn, since it involves a federal judge in New York City, but the judge in New York City is blocking deportation proceedings for Oscar Bregal. This is the individual who was shot, the illegal aliens. Department of Homeland Security describes Oscar Bregal as an illegal immigrant from the Dominican Republic with a grand larceny conviction and associations with the Trinitarius gang. In an order issued Friday, Judge Paul Utkin ruled Bregal cannot be removed from the United States without another court order, while his petition challenging his detention is pending. The judge also restricted transfers, allowing him to be moved only to facilities within the southern or eastern districts of New York or the District of New Jersey without further court approval. Department of Homeland Security says Bregal was transferred to a detention outside of New York due to his criminal history and flight risk. The department says an ICE officer discharged his weapon during the operation, injuring Bregal, and officers rendered aid. The order does not direct his release. It remains in effect until the judge is assigned to the case, changes, or lifts it. Now, let's do this. He is a judge. Well, here we go. First openly gay man confirmed as an Article 3 judge appointed by Barack Obama. He is 61 years old, appointed by Barack Obama, with a history of pretty progressive views, and of course decided that an illegal alien cannot be removed from this country. Now, this is, by the way, Allie Bradley from News Nation gets the credit for passing this along, putting it on social media. Y'all, the Supreme Court's been pretty clear on this stuff. If you got an illegal alien with a criminal record, the government has every right to deport them. Every right to deport them. And this, of course, is the process is designed to slow this stuff down. And I gotta tell you, I think that it's bad that Republicans in the Congress are not willing to take on some of these judges. And I know they don't want to take on the judges because they don't want the. But I'm wondering, why are we allowing this guy to have law clerks? You can't, under the Constitution, cut a judge's pay. You may not know this, but in the Constitution, it prohibits diminishing the pay of a federal judge. Once you've agreed to once Congress has set the pay rate for a judge, you can't cut it. But you can cut his law clerks if you're not going to impeach him, and you probably can't because you're not going to get a 2/3 vote in the Senate to do it. But I just think Republicans should be more aggressive on this stuff because this is a very cut and dry legal issue that an illegal alien in New York with an order for deportation is allowed to be deported, and judges are not supposed to involve themselves in the process according to the plain text of the statute. And yet these progressive judges keep involving themselves in this, forcing the matter up to courts of appeals and the Supreme Court ultimately. I think the Department of Homeland Security needs to very rapidly deal with this issue. And I also think that this should be a campaign issue for the GOP. It absolutely should be a campaign issue for the Republican Party right now to target illegal aliens and to make the case that the Democrats continue to side with them. Mayor Mamdani is dragging ICE for this, condemning ICE for this. The guy tried to kill ICE agents. By the way, that's not even in dispute. You should understand that it is not in dispute. So we should get rid of this guy, the illegal alien. We should do whatever we can to sanction the judge. 877-973-7425. If you wish to be on the program, the Alabama Supreme Court has ruled 7-0. It doesn't have jurisdiction to hear a lawsuit challenging Tommy Tuberville's residency eligibility for Alabama's governor race. This is kind of a bizarre progressive operation against Tommy Tuberville, who's going to win the race. The justices said they don't have the jurisdiction. So here's what happened. Tuberville maintains that he has Alabama residency, and the Democrats have disputed it. He says he moved to Auburn and established residency in 2019. The initial lawsuit was filed in May by two local voters who said Tuberville could not fulfill Alabama's residency rules, which requires a candidate for governor to live in the state for 7 years. Tuberville has maintained he meets the state's residency requirement, but does not deny he owns a home on the Florida coast. His lawyers have argued that temporary absences to a Florida home or to D.C. doesn't disrupt his status. Now, this, of course, is a Democratic talking point. They're pulling out all the stops to try to stop Tuberville, who's going to be the next governor of Alabama. He's going to be a good governor, too. Now, my question, however, in the state of Alabama, will graduates of the University of Alabama be able to bring themselves to vote for Tuberville? Because, I mean, the legitimate issue in the South, legitimate issue. There are Republicans who will never vote for Democrats and Democrats who will never vote for Republicans, but I suspect there are also University of Alabama grads who are never going to vote for a football coach from Auburn. For those of you, okay, so side note, she's not going to mind me saying this. I have a wonderful, spectacular assistant. We all live in fear of her. She cracks the whip. She keeps us all in line. My schedule would be a disaster without her. And so when we were planning the Not Safe Radio Show and we're looking for calendar dates, she checked for all the big games. She checked for all the big games. Except my assistant's from Chicago. So she, if you know anything about people from the North, they're not as into college football as us in the South. Never dawned on her to check the University of Georgia football schedule. And, of course, we scheduled tomorrow night's event at the same time as the Georgia-Alabama game. And we started hearing from people saying, I would love to come to the event. I missed the last one, but I can't. You put it on the Georgia-Alabama game. She's like, what? So we'll be able to, they've got a great bar at the Westin next door, so we're going to go over. But it is, for those of you outside the South, you do not appreciate how much of a religion college football is in the South. And it is something that I had to grow up and begin to appreciate, having not grown up in this country, but then moved home to LSU and to Louisiana, where everybody is an LSU fan. Even the people who don't go to LSU who live in Louisiana are LSU fans, which, by the way, greatest tailgaters on planet Earth. Greatest food. In fact, the greatest, the best, it's not even a competition. It's like widely regarded, probably even by the Guinness Book of World Records. The greatest tailgating experience in all of American sports is when LSU plays Ole Miss. Now, you should know that the tailgating for the Georgia-Alabama game has been canceled. They're not going to cancel a football game. They will play the football game in a hurricane, because otherwise Jesus Christ himself will weep if Southern colleges can't play in a hurricane. But they're not going to have tailgating. It'll be too wet for people to tailgate. But, of course, they're going to have a football game in the middle of a hurricane. Of course they will, because it's the South. It's what they do. Where when you ask people what the SEC stands for, they say the Southeastern Conference, not the Securities and Exchange Commission. And people outside the state, you don't understand this. It is one of the quirks. So like my assistant, it's the Bears, it's college, it's Chicago sports. I'm a Cubs fan, so I get this. The Cubs and the Braves, I grew up overseas. All my friends were Cubs fans. I became a Cubs fan. I had WGN, watched Bozo the Clown and Cubs games when I was a kid. And then Ted Turner got TBS out, and I started watching the Braves, and the Braves were closer, and I liked the Braves. And then I moved to Georgia, and now I learned that I got Braves players who are listeners. I got to root for the Braves. Also, the stadium is really awesome, but I also root for the Cubs. I know the owner of the Cubs. I've had great tickets to Cubs games. Let me just say, one time I took my dad, we wound up by the dugout. It was fantastic. So I get the Chicago sports fans. I do need to say this, though, before I move on. This is very important. Friends, wait. Let me make sure. I need to, yes, y'all. I may convert to Catholicism. Don't pass out. If the White Sox are able to pull this off, the Pope clearly has access. I don't know whether it's Jesus or the devil, but the Pope clearly has access to a higher power. If the White Sox are able to pull this off, I don't. What is happening? What? How is this possible that the White Sox are actually doing something. I was texting a friend of mine the other day who's a Yankees fan. We were lamenting the Braves and the Yankees, and I said, I don't know what's going on here. And he's like, dude, I'm an atheist and I may become a Catholic if the White Sox win. I may actually believe this God thing. How is it possible that the White Sox are doing this? Because against the Cleveland Guardians, no less. Can we bring back the Indians? And I realize the Guardians are an old bridge thing in Cleveland, but come on, bring back the Cleveland Indians. We got the Braves. We got the Indians. Bring back the Redskins as well. But the White Sox people, we're not a sports show. I should move on, but I may have to, like, the Pope clearly has a connection to some being in the spiritual realm. I'm not sure which one. All my Baptist friends are like, oh, we know. But the White Sox. 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
2: In MLB playoff action, the Guardians managed to stave off elimination once again after topping the White Sox 9-5 in game four of the ALDS from right field. The best of five series will shift back to Cleveland for a winner-take-all game five on Saturday. The first Michigan U.S. Senate race debate is in the books between Republican Mike Rogers and Democrat Abdul El-Sayed. The two bickered almost constantly throughout the hour debate, with topics ranging from tariffs to the war in Iran to where they own homes, their finances, and how many yachts they may or may not have owned. Rallies and vigils against sexual violence were held across the country Thursday following the Cornell University gang rape allegation. Students, survivors of assault, and others gathered from coast to coast at over 150 events.
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0: may not tell you what you want to hear, but he tells you what you need to hear. 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
1: Well, I'm going to make everybody mad in the next hour. I have put off the live-streamed execution of Nadal Hassan until the next hour. Warning, those of you who don't like theology, you might not like what you hear. Those of you who think the streaming of a execution of a man in a wheelchair is a good idea, you're probably not going to like what you hear either, because I think it's a bad idea. But I wrote about it this morning. I'll break it down. And warning. So my wife never tells me what I should talk about on the radio until today. She has sent me a text and she says, I'll be listening. But I gotta start with Nadal Hassan. And then I'll get to what my wife says I should talk about. I'm not telling you, but she's like, this needs to be your topic. It's a Friday. It's not political. Yes, ma'am. I will do as I am told. Iranian operatives have used OpenAI models and fake personas to plant articles critical of the war in American media outlets. Very interesting stuff here. Not all of the media outlets are being named, but OpenAI has said this. This is from CNN. Operatives in Iran used OpenAI models and fake personas to help plant news articles critical of the war in multiple media outlets. About a dozen outlets around the world ran roughly 100 articles. OpenAI said in a blog post, the firm said it banned ChatGPT accounts that were prompting the AI tool in Farsi to tweak articles and editorial pitches and generate social media comments. Some of the AI-assisted articles have provocative titles, including Is America's Iran Policy Being Privatized, the Jared Kushner question, the Iran War, the collapse of Western media. I wonder how many of these groups, one of them was the Middle East Monitor, and there were several others that ran it. Of course, the link is in the show notes. Text Eric to 33777. 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
8: 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Our top story, preparations are underway along the Gulf Coast for Hurricane Isaias, now a Category 3 major hurricane. NOAA says the massive storm is expected to make landfall overnight. Speaking today to ABC News, Mobile, Alabama Mayor Spiro Chergottis said time is running out for residents to prepare for the storm.
9: Those last minute preparations need to be happening right now. The storm is on its way. It is nearly upon us.
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10: I'm Channel 9 Eyewitness News meteorologist Daniel McFarland, and we are watching some very good rain chances to build over the next few hours. More details coming up.
8: I'm Laurel Lee, 86 degrees, partly sunny right now in Orlando. Continuing our team coverage, President Trump commented on the planned execution by firing squad for Fort Hood shooter Nadal Hassan. The former Army major shot and killed 13 people and wounded 32 more in the 2009 shooting. The administration is being criticized for planning to live stream the execution. Speaking at an event today at the White House, Trump said his administration is restoring law and order.
11: We're giving a man the death penalty who killed 14 soldiers a couple of years ago. Death penalty through firing squad. And he deserves it. Killed and wounded many, many people.
8: Starbucks is reported to be considering a potential takeover of Chipotle Mexican Grill. That's according to the Financial Times, which says the coffee giant recently worked with advisors on a proposed effort to unite the two chains.
12: Starbucks buying Chipotle would basically create the third or fourth largest restaurant company in the world.
8: Jonathan Mays, editor-in-chief of Restaurant Business Magazine, says such a deal would reunite Starbucks CEO Brian Nickel with the burrito chain that he headed for 6 years. The Financial Times says a merger would create a company that has almost $50 billion in combined sales last year. Remember to tap the WDBO Pays Your Bills button in the WDBO app right now and enter the word BEST, B-E-S-T, BEST, right now for your chance at $1,000. 203 here at WDBO.
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10: I'm Channel 9 Eyewitness News meteorologist Daniel McFarland, and we're slowly starting to see clouds build up around central Florida that will eventually lead to better rain chances during the middle of the afternoon. A few thunderstorms are possible, but heavy rain will stay the biggest threat throughout this entire weekend. For Channel 9 Eyewitness News, I'm meteorologist Daniel McFarland.
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18: Some minor slowing into downtown, I-4 westbound approaching Colonial, and then again from Sand Lake to 535. Got a crash, Winter Garden Vineland Road northbound at Hotel Plaza Boulevard, and lots of brake lights on the Turnpike northbound approaching 192 in Osceola County. From the WDBO Traffic Center, I'm Paul Cross.
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Welcome back. It's Eric Erickson here across the United States. The phone number this open line Friday, 877-973-7425. Should you wish to be on the program, don't forget, final day. I think we got maybe 10 tickets left now. If you want to be at the Not Safe Radio Show tomorrow, you can text SHOW to 33777 and get tickets and a parking pass. I have saved the controversial part for this moment. I've debated whether or not to go here the entire day, to be honest with you, because, you know, I can sometimes, well, I think I've done a pretty good job of angering people in the last few weeks with some of the things I've said. And, you know, I try not to be needlessly antagonistic towards my audience. I mean, you can only go so far with so many things. But I've saved the controversy for the third hour of the program. And I need to begin here. This is an area where my view has changed. And my view has changed as I have taken my faith more seriously. There are a lot of people who are going to be mad at me for what I am about to say and will claim some sort of arrogance on my part, and I assure you it's not. But I think a lot of people have no problems trying to perfectly reconcile their politics and their faith together. For example, if you believe that in same-sex marriage, it is remarkable watching people who claim to be Christians decide that they must redact whole portions of not just the Old Testament, but the New Testament to justify same-sex marriage as a Christian, to justify transgenderism, to justify abortion. Look at James Tallarico in Texas, who will turn himself in knots to try to claim that the conception of Jesus is justification for abortion, or that God is non-binary when God himself showed up in the world as a man and used masculine pronouns throughout scripture. Progressives twist scripture to justify everything they do and say, and they're willing to redact whole sections of the Bible and avoid whole books of the Bible in order to justify their progressive worldview. Jesus is very specific. Marriage is between a man and a woman. And they'll say, well, no, not really. That's not really what he said. He was just talking about it in those times, but they'll update the Bible. You know, the homosexuality in particular, and this is not to step on people's toes, but there's a thing called progressive revelation, and progressives think that means liberalism. Not really. It means that over time, God reveals himself more fully through scripture. And at scripture's end, it comes to an end. We have the full revelation of God in the Bible. We don't need other books. And, for example, the role of women improves from Old Testament to New Testament. The role women play in society improves. In fact, we get the idea of female equality comes from the New Testament. There's neither Jew nor Greek. There's neither male nor female. When Paul writes about we are all sons of his inheritance, he also means women, and he's very specific that in Roman times in the Roman Empire, women could not inherit. And so by saying we're all sons of his inheritance and including the women in that, the way he's writing in context, he means that women are equal before God as men. Homosexuality, there's actually no, in progressive revelation, there's no change from the Old Testament to the New Testament. The treatment of slaves improves over time. Christ's kingdom is not of this world. He did not come to upend slavery, but by the time you're out of the New Testament, Paul is writing that that you got to treat slaves as your brothers. There's progressive revelation. Progressives have seemed to have taken that a step further, that progressivism can be justified throughout the Bible. They twist scripture to conform to their worldview. I would argue that a lot of conservatives are doing that on immigration these days. I support the deportation of illegal aliens, but I also think that when an illegal alien is being deported, you cannot treat them cruelly. The care for the widows, the poor, the refugee, the orphan matters.
and the refugees who have come into this country who are fleeing persecution abroad. I think that conservatives, because they've been whipped into a frenzy over the licentious open border policies of the left, have decided to ignore their religion, if they're Christians, in order to justify excesses that I think as a Christian we should be concerned about. I used to believe that we should, as a society, do public executions. When I was a kid growing up in Dubai, we would get invited to public executions. It's a very third world thing. As I have come more into my faith and read the early Christian fathers, it's one of my aversions to the UFC, frankly, is that the early Christian fathers believed that the continual engagement with bloodlust twisted the soul and corrupted the heart. The Secretary of Defense has announced a public execution of Nidal Hassan, the terrorist of Fort Hood. And my human inclination, my American inclination is bring it on. They want to live stream it for us to be able to watch this execution. And as an American, like this guy murdered more than a dozen people, we should draw and quarter him before we kill him. But I can't reconcile that view with my faith, the more I've learned about my faith. I also can't reconcile it with the rule of law in the United States. The United States Army Code prohibits public executions. If you read my email this morning, I provided a link, the U.S. Army Correction System Procedures for Military Executions. It is Army regulations that were revised in 2006 that are active today. And you're prohibited from doing a public execution. There is a list of witnesses who are allowed. No person under the age of 18 may be a witness. It is not to be public. And the Secretary of Defense has decided that despite the rules, he's going to ignore the rules to do a public execution. And there are a lot of people on the right who are cheering this on and think this is a good thing. We should watch this SOB die.

take no pleasure in the death of the wicked, but rather they trust, turn from their ways and live. Proverbs 24:17 applies that to us. Do not gloat when your enemy falls. When they stumble, do not let your heart rejoice. The public execution is meant to allow us to relish the bloodlust. One of the earliest church fathers was Tertullian. Tertullian actually studied under people who studied directly with the apostles. And Tertullian he has some of the greatest writings of the early church. He wrote something called De Spectaculis, chapter 19. He writes, "It is good, no doubt, to have the guilty punished. Who but the criminal himself will deny that? And yet the innocent can find no pleasure in another's suffering. He rather mourns that a brother has sinned so heinously as to need a punishment so dreadful, and goes on to actively discourage Christians from participating in the spectacle of public execution." In Confessions, St. Augustine goes even further. He writes about his friend Alypius, who was dragged to the Colosseum to see gladiatorial fights, and he did not want to go. He protested going, and his friends dragged him there, physically manhandled him, dragged him to the Colosseum, insisted he would enjoy it when he got there, and he insisted on keeping his eyes shut so he would not see it, but he did not plug his ears. And when the crowd roared as a gladiator was slaughtered and blood was everywhere, he opened his eyes to the spectacle, and Augustine writes how seeing the blood turned his heart to bloodlust and the relishing of the violence. And he was swept away by it. Augustine said it was like he had gone insane. In the early United States, public executions were a thing. And it was actually Christians who convinced the government to make them private. They weren't concerned about the executed. They were concerned about the souls of the witnesses and what seeing that death did. We live in increasingly pagan times, and a lot of people who are upset with me right now are also people who believe we're going to hell in a handbasket, and yet they keep making the choice to side with the things that twist our souls. They keep making the choice to side with the pagan politician who professes Christ with his lips, but acts as a pagan in the world. That they keep making these little twists and cuts of the soul. I'm sorry. I think it's the rule of law. The rule of law says we don't do public executions in this country. The military code says we don't do public executions. For the Secretary of Defense to ignore the rule of law is no better than those who we are defeating. We are becoming like them. And there is this twist and this perversion of the soul in this country. Increasingly, you see it in politics, where people on the left, on the right, say we need to behave just like people on the left. And you see people say we need to be as cruel and vindictive as the people who hate us. One of the most difficult parts of Christendom to understand is when Jesus says to turn the other's cheek. It is human nature. It is human law to embrace revenge. And Jesus says that God's got this. God will take revenge for you. You let God deal with the revenge, and it may not come in this lifetime. It may come in the next life. I support the death penalty. In fact, I am a whole book Christian. I think you have to reconcile the Old Testament to the New Testament. I think that the covenants extend. They don't replace. Catholics believe the death penalty is wrong, just as abortion is wrong. I believe the death penalty is right because God told Noah when Noah and his family came off the ark that you must kill those who willfully take the life of another. They have shown no respect for life, and you cannot allow people who show no respect for life to live. I support the execution of Nadal Hassan. But over time, it was Christians who realized, particularly in the early church and the violence of pagan Rome, that it is bad and corrupting to the soul to witness the taking of life and to cheer on the taking of life. And what we have here in this situation is the Pentagon ignoring its own rules and turning the execution of a terrorist into public spectacle. It's what happens in the third world. It's what happens in pagan societies. Pete Hegseth has lamented the decline of Christianity in the United States, and by doing this, he is contributing to that decline. I don't think we should do it. The American in me wants
to watch it.

0: cheer it on. I'm a Christian before I am an American, and my faith leads me to believe that the execution is good and justice is good, but justice is not meant to be spectacle. It's meant to be just, and turning justice into spectacle degrades justice.
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2: Governor DeSantis urging people in evacuation zones across the Panhandle and Big Bend to leave now as Hurricane Isaias moves toward the northern Gulf Coast. 27 counties are under states of emergency. USS Abraham Lincoln returned to San Diego after a record 10-month deployment to the Middle East. Cheering family members and loved ones welcomed the aircraft carrier Thursday following a deployment marked by reports of dwindling supplies, low morale, and multiple suicide attempts. A Virginia county suing the Trump administration over its plan to build a giant arch near Arlington National Cemetery. Arlington County is asking a federal court to stop construction of the proposed 200-foot triumphal arch, claiming that federal officials violated the law by approving the project without a thorough review of its environmental impacts.
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3: 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Tom Terry has a much drier and cooler forecast ahead. And depend on Ed Torrance for Orlando's most frequent traffic report.
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0: 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Get the live stream, the show notes, everything you need to stay involved and connected to the show. The Not Safe for Radio shows tomorrow night. Wish me luck, please. Prayers appreciated that I don't screw up. One more thing about the execution of Nidal Hassan. As I said, the American in me, the guy who just the human in me says, shoot him up, live stream it, let's watch it. The Christian in me says, this is not good for our souls to turn the execution of a terrorist into public sport, to turn it into spectacle. Justice isn't supposed to be spectacle. And it was actually the evolution of Christians over time and the thoughts going back to St. Augustine and Tertullian that said, do not participate, Christians. It twists your soul to see the bloodlust, to see the blood. It's not good for your mind or your soul to participate. And it was Christians in this country who actually pushed for the end of public executions. There's something else you need to know. Nidal Hassan is in a wheelchair. We live in an increasingly pagan society where the villains are oftentimes viewed as the heroes. Look at the affection for Lindsey Clancy by so many people these days. Do you really think executing a man in a wheelchair by shooting him in public is going to endear people to the death penalty? I support the death penalty. I actually want to see the death penalty expanded beyond murder. I think that violent rape and child predators should be executed. And I just don't think it's going to go off as a PR success to watch the army firing squad shoot a man in a wheelchair. I'm sure they'll put him in a regular chair, not a wheelchair, but they can't stand him up. He's a paraplegic. It's not going to be the PR success I think Pete Hetzer thinks it's going to be. It's not going to be a good thing for our souls to do this. It's not going to be good for the faith of our nation to do this. And it's going to be a terrible, terrible spectacle to watch a firing squad shoot a man who can't even walk. He deserves it. He should be executed. But to turn it into a public spectacle at a time when this nation has begun to have affection for the villains of the world is not a wise thing to continue to pursue the death penalty. It's just, it's not wise. It's a bad idea. It's going to be a PR nightmare when people start releasing images of a man in a wheelchair, a paraplegic, being shot to death. He deserves it. But you got to actually think about the optics of this and what you're doing. Yes, it feels good to want to publicly execute a terrorist. And that's part of the problem. It feels good to do it. You know what will actually be a great thing for you to do is to fix your windows if they're leaky. 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
2: 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Our top story, preparations are underway along the Gulf Coast for Hurricane Isaias, now a Category 3 major hurricane. The National Hurricane Center says the massive storm is expected to make landfall this evening near Pensacola, Florida. Speaking today to ABC News, Pensacola Mayor D.C. Reeves said the state has surged resources to the area.
14: There's 16,000 linemen ready for electrical restoration. We've got boats. We've got high water vehicles. Because we've been through this, we certainly know what it takes.
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15: I'm Channel 9 Eyewitness News meteorologist Daniel McFarland, and we are watching some very good rain chances to build over the next few hours. More details coming up.
2: I'm Laurel Lee. It's 86 degrees, partly sunny right now in Orlando. Continuing our team coverage, a judge has ordered the federal government to keep a man in the U.S. for now after he was shot yesterday by ICE agents in New York City. Federal officials say the shots were fired after 28-year-old Oscar Belgal weaponized his car against ICE agents. ABC's Aaron Katursky reports.
16: He had a graze wound that was significant enough to require some aid, but he is going to be okay. But hours after he was shot, the ICE agents took him from the hospital, and now he is in an undisclosed location for apparent deportation proceedings. But we heard from a federal judge just a few moments ago that his deportation has been put on hold until more about this case is known.
2: A Coast Guard crew assisted four people aboard a disabled fishing vessel Sunday about 50 miles off of Ponce Inlet.
17: The breakdown was caused by an alternator failure and loss of all electronic functionality. Sector Jacksonville received the call for help through the vessel's onboard satellite phone. A boat crew from Station Ponce de Leon Inlet responded and towed the vessel into shallower waters, where it could safely anchor about 10 miles offshore. The Coast Guard brought one person from the fishing vessel ashore to help coordinate towing for the next day. Alex Triplett, WDBO News.
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15: I'm Channel 9 Eyewitness News meteorologist Daniel McFarland, and we're slowly starting to see clouds build up around Central Florida that will eventually lead to better rain chances during the middle of the afternoon. A few thunderstorms are possible, but heavy rain will stay the biggest threat throughout this entire weekend. For Channel 9 Eyewitness News, I'm meteorologist Daniel McFarland.
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4: Seeing some big delays now. I-4 westbound starting at just about par and heading into downtown. And then again, bumper to bumper, Sand Lake down to 535. I-4 eastbound busy from Osceola Parkway to 535. Also seeing delays northbound on the Turnpike in Osceola County, approaching 192. And a crash, Winter Garden Vineland Road northbound at Hotel Plaza Boulevard. From the WDBO Traffic Center, I'm Paul Cross.
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0: 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Get the live stream, the show notes, the podcast. I'll be putting pictures on Instagram this weekend. You should be following me on Instagram. I actually want to talk about TV shows for a minute. My wife raised an interesting point last night. 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My wife is not into Yellowstone and Landman and some of the other shows. And the number one reason is the language. And I got to say, I agree with her. There are some shows I watch. Like, for example, I watch Slow Horses on Apple TV, which is a very good show. And the profanity is actually less now than it used to be. Or maybe I'm just deaf to it, but it's British. And so, of course, Brits use language. But it's not even as gratuitous as like Landman and Yellowstone and some of these shows in the U.S. And so my wife has been rewatching 24. Remember the old Kiefer Sutherland show? Doot, doot, doot. My ringtone on my phone for years was the, the Lucid Technology or whatever ringtone that they used in 24. I miss the classic ringtone where your phone just sounded like a phone ringing, but I digress. There's no profanity, at least in the first 5 seasons. Now, there's an occasional damn, there's an occasional hell that. But I mean, there has been for some time. But there aren't the words you can't say on radio. You know the words you can't say. And in broadcast television now, broadcast TV has kind of gotten cheapened. There aren't a lot of must-see TV shows on a lot of broadcast channels now. I can't remember the last time other than football and the news that I really watched a sitcom or something in the middle of the week. And most of the shows that I do watch are short. So I watched Lanterns on HBO. A lot of people on the right attacked it. It was wokers. It was pretty progressive in some ways, but I actually didn't mind the show. It wasn't fantastic, but it wasn't bad. I don't like what they did to Hal Jordan, but I wasn't offended by the show like some people seem to be. Everybody wants to be offended by something. Slow Horses, of course, I think is a fantastic show. Silo is great. Severance is great on Apple. Apple TV is like prestige TV these days. It's what HBO used to be. But, you know, my wife's got a point, I think. When you watch 24 or go back and watch ER back in the day on TV, you didn't have all the gratuitous language. It just seems like writers have cheapened the commentary, the meta commentary, the dialogue, all of it, because you got to have like 40 F bombs per minute, the occasional S word, maybe the C word, depending on, I mean, particularly the British shows. It's kind of sad, isn't it? And so there's not a lot of family friendly TV, and the family friendly TV, a lot of us watch these days, is just kind of terrible stuff. It's not very good stuff. There's just not a lot out there for the whole family to be able to sit down with like, I mean, young teens could watch 24 with parents. And it was an exciting show. It was a patriotic show. It was an exciting show. And you didn't have to worry about gratuitous sex. You didn't have to worry about language. And now it's like the prestige TV shows on the streaming networks have decided they've got to be explicit and they've got to have bad language. And I got to think there's a way to tie this into my commentary on public executions and pornography and how we keep cheapening and degrading and coarsening society. I mean, there's kind of consensus at this point among a lot of Republicans and Democrats alike that rampant pornography and access to pornography is not good. We know the data on young men and pornography. You know, one of the most interesting, striking data points on pornography, seriously, is that young men across the board begin to experience it in fourth and fifth grade. And many young men become regular consumers of pornography by seventh grade. By the time they get out of high school, a lot of young men are regularly engaging with pornography. And it twists their souls and harms their relationships. And you know the one category of young man that does not engage in pornography? There's one group of young men. And the data shows it transcends race and income, ethnicity, everything. Rich, there are kids from wealthy households, kids from poor households, kids from white households, kids from black households, kids from Hispanic households. And the data is the same. Who is the young man least likely to engage in pornography? The one who had a father sit him down and on multiple occasions inform him that it is bad and harmful for his soul and his brain and his heart and will ruin relationships, and that very often the young women that you see in these things are drugged, are prostituted, are abused. It's not good for your soul. It's not good for the soul of people participating, and you don't have to think of a soul and you don't have to be a Christian. You can be an atheist who understands that getting that inside your head begins to twist your thinking and it's not good for you. And the only group of young men who do not regularly engage in pornography are the ones whose dads had that talk with them and did so more than once. I will tell you, when my kids and I started having conversations about stuff like this, I told them very early on, now they've been raised in the church their whole life, go to a Christian school. I said, the devil is looking for you. And the easiest place for the devil to find you is on the internet. And through your friends and through accident, you are going to stumble onto things on the internet. No matter how secure I make it, you're going to stumble into stuff the devil wants you to find. And the quicker you get away from it, the moment you encounter it, the better you're going to be, because the devil thinks he can tempt you into taking just one look at it. Like my dad tells me this joke, this old church, old two-story church, big balcony in the back. Had a sister Susie up there. She is just hooping and hollering. She's with the music. They got the gospel going. She is feeling Jesus. The Holy Spirit is working in her. She loses her balance and she falls over the railing. And she's holding on for dear life. And she is wearing a big poofy's dress. And the preacher from the pulpit says, whoever looks up at Sister Susie, God will strike you blind. Do not look up there under that dress. And Brother Maxwell in the back, about 80 years old, covers up one eye, looks up and says, I can risk one eye. That's an old one. That's what the devil wants you to do. Think, I can risk one eye. I can risk 1 minute. 1 minute becomes 5 minutes. 5 minutes becomes 10 minutes. 10 minutes becomes a regular thing. A regular thing becomes an addiction. Pornography coarsens and cheapens society. Look at the Cornell 7 situation. I don't know if you know this now, but a text message has come out from the purported victim, the young woman, from the next day. One of the young men apparently texted her to apologize and ask how she was doing as word had gotten out about what happened. And she said it was her body, her choice, that it was consensual, and she saw nothing wrong with what she did the night before. That sort of sexualized pornographic culture, it comes from the coarsening of society and the content we consume and the people we're around. We are catechized by the people we are around. We are catechized by the content we consume, and it is twisting souls. And again, that goes back to the whole public execution thing that I just, I think it's people don't, a lot of people give lip service to, they believe in souls and stuff, and they understand the twisting of souls, but then at the end of the day, they actually, they want the excitement, they want the titillation, and we have so much TV today that now the pornographied culture and the sexualization and the explicit nature of it and the language, and I mean, again, my wife watching 24, she's like, this is a really good show, that, and it doesn't have the gratuitous sex and it doesn't have the gratuitous language. And so much of Hollywood seems to now think they can't, they have no capacity to do a good show, an entertaining show, unless it has all of that. And I think we're probably worse off because of it. And there's been some great prestige, The Sopranos, Game of Thrones, things like that. But I mean, Game of Thrones, it took me years to get into it. I was actually kind of forced to, and I think I've told you all the story, when I was in the hospital in 2016 for 2 weeks, recovering from an influx of blood clots. I was the youngest guy in the cardiac ward by probably 30 years. And I had a nurse, he was younger than me, he was 29. And I was watching Adult Swim one night about midnight. He came in, he's like, what are you doing? The Game of Thrones marathon is on. I had never seen Game of Thrones. It was like season four, the Red Wedding season, I think that was. And he's like, dude, you're watching Game of Thrones. Literally put on Game of Thrones, took the remote away and said, you're going to like it. And by the way, I wound up liking it. But I remember trying to get into it, the violence and the sex and everything. And it took me a while. And then you just kind of got used to it. And perhaps I shouldn't have gotten used to it. In fact, I'm sure I shouldn't have gotten used to it. And then I invested all that time in watching it, and then had that terrible last season. I like the battle with the Nike. I thought it should have been two or three episodes long, given the multi-season buildup to it. It should have been multiple episodes, but I understand budget constraints. It was a compelling night of television, and it was all downhill from there. But could Game of Thrones have still been captivating without the gratuitous sex? Absolutely. Could some of these shows on TV be captivating without all of the language? Absolutely. And yet they don't do it. And I think it's just, it's something wrong with our society. Something has gone wrong with our society, I think, that this has become such a commonplace thing now. And I think we're probably worse off because of it. And I would have never thought about having this conversation with you guys, except for my wife. I will tell you, shows that I really do enjoy, again, Slow Horses, probably my favorite show on TV. They're each, I think, 6-7 episodes long on Apple TV. The sixth season is out, which some people say is not as good as the last seasons. I found it enjoyable, although one of my favorite characters has gotten killed. I like Silo. I like so much of the stuff that's on Apple TV, the streaming service. And you know, the Marvel ones, the Shogun on Hulu, I started rewatching that again. It's based on the book. It's good. But again, there's the violence. But man, 24, what a classic TV show. There are some good old shows that are probably worth revisiting. I realize y'all were expecting more this half hour, I suspect. But it just, you know, I don't know. My wife said that last night. Then the news about the live streaming of the execution. We're just, all of us, we've decided, I guess, collectively to coarsen society and justify it. Whatever tickles our ears and scratches our itches, we're going to double down and say, no, this isn't a bad thing. We should do this. I saw, you know, I put up a tweet last night saying that I support the death penalty, but I don't support the live streaming of an execution. And man, the number of people who attacked me for that, how dare you say we shouldn't be able to watch this guy get executed? I just, y'all, it's not good for your soul. And I think so much of the coursing of our culture around us is leading us to these points. And it's also reflected in the stuff that we consume on television these days when you compare it to just, I mean, 10, 15 years ago, and how much more violent and vulgar society is.
10: You're at the intersection of politics, news, culture, and current events. 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
2: Taylor Swift set to perform at the upcoming Academy Museum Gala in Los Angeles on October 17th. The annual event serves as a fundraiser for the Academy Museum of Motion Pictures. The Trump administration investigating a Wells Fargo program aimed at increasing homeownership among Black Americans. The Department of Housing and Urban Development says the bank's race-based lending practices could violate the Fair Housing Act, which Wells Fargo has declined to comment on. Reports say that Katie Zachariah has been offered the job as White House press secretary. Zachariah briefly worked at the Department of Homeland Security and is also a lawyer and conservative commentator. It's widely expected Zachariah's new role will be confirmed soon. She would succeed Caroline Leavitt, who left the position in August to spend more time with her growing family.
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0: friend who whispers in the president's ear and assures me he is whispering about this Nadal Hassan situation, says, I made a cogent point last night on social media, and he was surprised I did not make it on the show today. So one last point on Nadal Hassan, as I try to persuade you this is a bad idea. We know in the past that when terrorists have been gunned down and it has been caught on film, that the terrorists have recirculated those videos as recruiting tools of the Middle East to fan the flames for more terrorists. The martyrdom of Nadal Hassan was what it will be called, and it will be sold on USB drives and given out freely as MP4s around the Middle East to inspire new martyrs for Islam. That is what's going to happen, because there have been precedents for this in the past. And that is probably, I'm kicking myself now. I didn't start the hour with that, but it's a big one. Plus, he's a paraplegic in a wheelchair. So we're going to put before a firing squad a paraplegic in a wheelchair who cannot stand up. And he is a martyr for Islam that we will make public and will be broadcast to the Middle East to show his martyrdom, which will be used to fan the flames in Palestinian territories and among Hamas and Hezbollah and elsewhere. It's a really bad idea, y'all. I know it feels good. I know it feels good to do this. But I think it's a terrible idea. It doesn't just coarsen the soul and society. It's not going to be the PR win some of you think it will be when people see this guy unable to stand up for the firing squad. And it will be used to inspire the martyrdom of more Islamic terrorists and will actually inflame situations and put more American lives at danger as we inspire a new generation of terrorists to the Middle East with the martyrdom of Nadal Hassan. This is one of those like hyper online bro things that guys like Hegseth do. It's one of the problems with the Trump administration is so many of them are just so hyper online in their group chats. They think, oh, this is going to play great on Twitter. We should do this. And they don't actually think through the ramifications of it. And that's the problem. Okay. I'm done. Well, I'm almost done with the show anyway, but I'm done on that point. Now I want to say, your prayers are appreciated. Tomorrow night is the Not Safe for Radio show. I've got some great stories about encounters with politicians from this president to prior presidents to prime ministers to governors. Funny conversations that they're not safe to say on radio. They're not really safe in public. I mean, there's no cell phones allowed at the event tomorrow night. All the cell phones get taken up, and so I can say things that aren't going to get recorded. I mean, I presume everything is going to get recorded, so I'm still careful. But there are funny little stories that they're not really appropriate for radio. There is some language, some of the stories. Some of them are adult topics, adult themes that are not appropriate for radio. Some of my mother would be horrified if I said on radio. So if you want to come, you can come, but you got to have a ticket, and you get the ticket by texting show to 33777. My last time to sell you tickets. And lastly, I would be remiss if I did not say happy Leif Erikson Day. I got a card in the mail the other day from my uncle Leif Erikson. He has a whole holiday dedicated to him. If you are in Winter Park, Florida, and you know my uncle Leif Erikson, you wish him a happy Leif Erikson Day, because today is the day for Leif Erikson. Now, I'm going to go play golf this afternoon. I'm going to one of the top 20 golf courses in America. Actually, I think in the world. Yeah. Yep. There it is. It's one of the top 20 golf courses on planet Earth. I'm about to go embarrass myself on it. People will be finding my golf balls for the next week, I'm sure. You guys have a great weekend. Stick with the local weather radar, your local radio stations as this hurricane rolls through. You people in the Southeast, be safe, stay dry. I will talk to you on Monday. 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You guys have a fantastic weekend. Stay dry and safe out there. I'll talk to you Monday.
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1: 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Orlando's news, weather, and traffic starts now.
4: Good afternoon. 3 o'clock here at WDBO. Our top story. The National Hurricane Center says Isaias has strengthened to a Category 3 major hurricane as it bears down on the Gulf Coast. ABC News meteorologist Kenton Jawicki has the latest.
5: The panhandle of Florida through Mobile up to Albany, Georgia as well, already getting some rain. We're also starting to see some tropical storm force winds start to reach parts of the panhandle as well. You really need to be taking this one seriously, especially for Mobile, Pensacola, over to Panama City and up to southern Alabama. That's because you could have wind gusts 75 to 120 miles per hour.
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6: I'm Channel 9 Eyewitness News meteorologist Daniel McFarland, and we are watching some very good rain chances to build over the next few hours. More details coming up.
4: I'm Laurel Lee. It is currently 89 degrees, mostly sunny right now in Orlando. Continuing our team coverage, at least 3 people are dead after an attack on a Saudi Arabian airport. Here's Fox's Jill Nato.
7: Saudi Arabia's Civil Aviation Authority said that 2 attacks Thursday at King Khalid International Airport in Riyadh left 3 dead and targeted a Saudi aircraft. The Iran-backed Houthis in Yemen claimed to have attacked the airport with a ballistic missile. The attack disrupted air traffic for several hours, but media reports out of the region say operations have returned to normal. The Houthis have hit several Saudi targets this week as Riyadh continues to back the Yemeni government. Jill Nato, Fox News.
4: President Trump is renewing his efforts to remove a member of the Federal Reserve Board. Fox's Jared Halpern with more.
8: The president says he established a committee of inquiry to investigate whether Federal Reserve Governor Lisa Cook lied on mortgage applications. A hearing from the committee is set for November 5th at the White House. Cook was accused of making false statements on mortgage applications last year. She has denied any wrongdoing, and her attorney says Cook welcomes the opportunity to present the facts and clear her name. President Trump attempted to remove Cook from the Fed board, but was blocked by a Supreme Court ruling. At the White House, Jared Halpern, Fox News.
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6: I'm Channel 9 Eyewitness News meteorologist Daniel McFarland, and we're slowly starting to see clouds build up around Central Florida that will eventually lead to better rain chances during the middle of the afternoon. A few thunderstorms are possible, but heavy rain will stay the biggest threat throughout this entire weekend. For Channel 9 Eyewitness News, I'm meteorologist Daniel McFarland.
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18: Seeing some big delays now, I-4 westbound starting at just about par and heading into downtown, and then again bumper to bumper Sand Lake down to 535. I-4 eastbound busy from Osceola Parkway to 535. Also seeing delays northbound on the turnpike in Osceola County approaching 192, and a crash Winter Garden Vineland Road northbound at Hotel Plaza Boulevard. From the WDBO Traffic Center, I'm Paul Cross.
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1: All right, thank you, Scott Chan, and thanks to all of you for being with us. 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It's 800-941-SEAN if you want to be a part of this program. Believe it or not, I know my voice, I've spoken so much this week. It is just good old-fashioned laryngitis due to speaking as much as I have been. I've had a lot going on this week. With that said, we are 25 days till the most important midterm in our lifetime. Earlier in the week, I reported that the New Jersey governor, Mikey Sherrill, admitted, we do have illegal immigrants that are on the voting rolls. Abigail Spanberger now admitting that she may have inadvertently granted voting rights to dead people. Well, that should give you confidence going into the election 25 days from now. Look, I want to lay out for everybody in a different way what it is that we are dealing with in this election cycle. And I want you to know it is a bizarre, it is a strange cycle. If you would have told me that states like Minnesota and Michigan, et cetera, would be in play for Republicans, I'm not sure if I would have believed it. It's the polling is all over the map, which is why I am telling all of you that listen to this program, do not let the polls impact your decision to go out and vote. I've never witnessed polls this atrocious. I mean, remember Abdul El-Sayed was supposed to win his primary by 20 plus points and he barely won by a point. Francesca Hung was supposed to win by 20 up to 30 points in her primary. She lost that primary by 3,000. These pollsters, I think many of them are corrupt. I think they don't know how to poll anything that is related even on the periphery if it deals with Donald Trump, and don't trust them. Make your own decision. This election is too important for anybody to sit it out. Early voting is going on in a lot of states. I urge you, if you can, get your vote in, bank it and get it done. It's not the perfect system I love, but it's a system we're stuck with. I don't want to get into that, but one thing is very, very clear, and I've pointed this out many times. We have 250 DSA lunatics that have been elected now since 2019 in over 40 states. We have another 40 plus DSA lunatics that are on the ballot this year. And I don't care where you live in our great country, you know, north, south, east, west, middle, flyover country, as they call it. Every state now is engaged in this battle against radicals that want to take over their respective states, want to take over our federal government. And I don't care if it's a red state, blue state, purple state. We've got extremists. In my free state of Florida, you got a lunatic running in Florida for the U.S. Senate. In South Carolina, you got a lunatic running in South Carolina that does not in any way reflect the people of South Carolina and their values. It's happening in Ohio. It is happening in Iowa. It is happening in Texas. It is happening all over the country. And which is why I'm saying if everyone has the mindset that you are going to assume that your vote will be the determining vote for whatever race you are voting in. And if we all have that mindset, we can in 25 days shock the world. I keep saying that probably 25 nights from now, you will hear the words on Fox News. Fox News can project. What do you want Brett Baer, Martha McCall, whoever it happens to be that's on the air at that minute? What do you want them to say after that? Now, it might be the next morning. It may be, you know, if it's the House up for grabs and it's dependent on California races, it might be 3 months till we know the answer. God knows how they count votes out in Gavin Newsom's communist utopia of California. But I'm just telling you, pay attention here because, you know, every state matters. I look at, you know, the polls again frustrate me. I look at the state of Ohio, for example, the Buckeye state, and I am frustrated because the polls show it's a close race. Sherrod Brown was thrown out of office for all of the right reasons. He's like a washed up hippie And he's a woke radical, you know, far left politician. He voted with Joe Biden 98% of the time, enthusiastically supports and has said on the record this Green New Deal, cradle to grave socialist utopia. He's not in touch with the people of Ohio, but if you believe the polls, that this is going to be a close race. Please, the people in Ohio, you got to wake up. This guy does not represent will not represent your state and your values in any way, shape, manner, or form. And frankly, anybody that supports this Green New Deal and socialism that would upend our whole concept of the greatest wealth creating system ever designed by man, capitalism. Anybody that supports this should not be anywhere near Washington, D.C. in a position of power. You know, we're watching now even deep red Kansas. To all my friends in Kansas, pay attention. You're running this guy named Adam Hamilton. We've been doing a deep dive into him. And most people have no idea who the guy is. However, this guy has no business being elected the senator from the great state of Kansas. He's apparently some pastor at a megachurch. And this guy sits there on the pulpit, you know, preaching the gospel of, you know, radical climate alarmism. You know, well, what would Jesus say about climate change? I don't know. I mean, if all things come from God, and I believe that with all my heart, if all things come from God, did God not create oil, gas, and coal? Did God not give the minds of men ingenuity and creativity? Is it not now the lifeblood of the world's economy, oil, gas, and coal? And this guy telling people in Kansas to stop eating red meat in the name of climate change, and says in his sermons, people, you know, need to repent for, you know, for gas and oil and coal, and that we should be repenting. If you happen to be white, you should repent for being white. Did God not, you know, design every man, woman, and child, and God makes the decision on this?
2: Some of the things that we grow because we like to eat them, like cattle, end up producing more carbon dioxide than other crops that we could grow or other forms of food that we could have. And so in all of these ways, we are creating or adding to the amount of greenhouse gases in our world. I wonder if you know your

0: really good stewardship of the earth around me. I'm calling us to repentance.
1: I'm calling us to repentance. It's like, you know, Six Gender Tellerico. By the way, we need to put out an all points bulletin. If anybody in this audience has seen James Six Gender, God is non-binary, Tellerico, a welcome mat at the border, biological men and women sports. If you have found this guy or seen him, any spotting, please let us know. But, you know, this is now we're battling in Kansas. I hope the people of Kansas understand what is at stake here. You got a good senator in Roger Marshall. He needs to go back to the U.S. Senate. You know, I'm looking at the state of South Carolina where, you know, our friend Darlene Graham is running for Senate. She's running against a lunatic by the name of Dr. Annie Andrews. Doesn't seem, by the way, to like conservatives, especially, you know, she's very angry and blames it's the guns, she keeps saying. She refers to a standard semi-automatic weapon as a weapon of war, has called for a ban, as she put it, these, quote, GD mother effing guns. Well, bless her heart in South Carolina. During an unhinged 17-part rant on social media, you know, she said about Republicans that support the NRA and the Second Amendment, you are all bad guys. You are the villains. And I hope you can see the images of bloody school children when you close your eyes at night. And I hope you hear their screams. You know, this she's running in South Carolina. This is a woman, you know, by the way, not that passionate about babies in the womb, even advocated for third trimester late term abortion. Quote, these decisions are never easy and always personal. And this is the lady that's against immigration enforcement, like most of these Democratic candidates, has demanded Democrats block funding for the border wall. And, you know, if you look at her position on trans issues, I mean, this woman is, you know, in support. She was on X holding up a sign. I mean, it's kind of hard to believe. Protect trans kids. She's a pediatrician that supports puberty blockers and hormone therapy. For minors, for crying out loud. You can't buy a beer. You can't buy, you know, if you wanted to get a pouch of Zin, you can't buy it without, unless you're 21 years old. But, you know, you can get hormone treatments and blockers and all those puberty blockers and all this other stuff. It's insane. We watched this debate last night with this fake physician, El Sayed, running there. He got his ass kicked last night. I mean, he got clobbered last night. We're going to go over that. And, you know, El Sayed doesn't seem to understand why oil and gas are needed to be transported around the country. He's a total idiot. Everyone worried about gas prices. Well, look, in Democratic states and cities, you pay 34 cents on average more per gallon because they want to tax the hell out of it. And meanwhile, it's the lifeblood of the world's economy. And on top of that, they're usually against energy dominance. And that only happened under Donald Trump's policies, which in the end is going to help us all. And the president also preventing Iran from getting a nuclear weapon. He doesn't get much credit for that. Republicans had the largest tax cut in the history of this country. The border really is closed and secure. The lowest murder rate in history that we've had, on top of other crimes. And I'm just looking around the country and I'm saying, what is going on? Now you have El Sayed calling Egypt his home, claiming he has dual citizenship there, but then denying he has dual citizenship there. He couldn't explain last night why Israel is America's ally and why Iran is our foe. He was asked that question.
2: I'm going to ask you again tonight. Who do you think is a bigger threat to the United States, Israel or Iran? You have 60 seconds.
3: And again, Rick, I'm just going to say that that's a ridiculous hypothetical.
2: If there was attack, would you provide defensive weapons for Israel?
3: I don't want our tax dollars buying weapons for other countries. I don't know what's so hard about that.
2: That's a no.
4: I'll answer the question. Absolutely. He won't. He will not. Matter of fact, okay. He would not even support
3: foreign.
4: If you can't condemn the IRGC, you have no business in the United States Senate. And if you think about why, you know, his supporters funnel money through from a group that supports the Muslim Brotherhood.
1: Now, it was a total beatdown last night. I think Mike Rogers probably won his election last night. Never mind the fact that his best friend is Assam Piker, who said America deserves

0: of 9/11 says he hates this country, wants the streets of America to run red with the blood of capitalists. Anyone else want this guy out there campaigning for you? Even in my free state of Florida, card-carrying member of the DSA running for the U.S. Senate wants to phase out all prisons. This is nuts. We don't know where six-gender Tallarico, whoever got the flu and was out for 12 days. Never heard of that before. Usually you don't get sick for 12 days. Even COVID was over in like 7 days, 10 max at its height. I had the alpha strain, maybe lasted 7 days. Unless you have complications, of course. Is he sick? Is there something going on? I think we need to know. I think the people of Texas need to know. But anyway, he's running for Senate. He's missing in action. No one has seen him for 12 days, maybe the rigors of the campaign trail are just too much for him. 25 days, you get to decide. All right, we're going to go through a lot more of these extremists. This is north, south, east, west. This is the middle of the country. This is all on the line. And you need to be informed. And we're going to bring you news, information, and details about the radicalism of these candidates so you can make informed decisions. Health, wellness, fitness, nutrition, longevity, it's on all of our minds. Now, for a lot of us, we work our 10, 12, 14 hours a day, and you got to take care of your kids. You got to get them off to school or get them off to camp in the summertime. And there's not a lot of time, especially in the morning, to cook. And a lot of people just say, all right, well, have a bowl of cereal. All right. If you go down your cereal aisle at your grocery store, you're going to find, if you read the ingredients, a lot of sugar, artificial colors and flavors and additives, just junk you don't want. Now you can have a healthy cereal that tastes great, is good for you without all that processed crap and sugar. And that's where Grainberry cereals come in. And they have this awesome component that they have to their cereal. It's called Onyx Sorghum that helps slow down sugar absorption. You get a great breakfast without the rush and the sugar high. And they have great, great flavors. Healthier doesn't mean giving up great taste. Grainberry, six delicious varieties, honey nut, apple, cinnamon frosted. This is something for everybody. And Peter Harris and his family that created Grainberry are supporting No Kid Hungry and Feeding America so you can feel good, eat good, and you're doing good at the same time. Don't forget, they also bring you the best pasta sauce ever created by man. It is called Linda.
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3: A strong 7.7 magnitude earthquake hit Panama today. The USGA originally had it at an 8.0 before it was downgraded. The quake was centered near the rural community, over 100 miles of Panama, off Panama City. There's no word yet on any injuries or damage. Tsunami warnings are up for much of Central and South America. President Trump says U.S. will not strike Iran in the lead up to November's midterm elections. In a Truth Social post, Trump also noted the U.S. is having what he called productive discussions with Iran. President Trump saying Russia will supply diesel fuel to the U.S. In a Truth Social post today, Trump said Russia will immediately supply over 300,000 tons of diesel fuel to the American and global marketplaces after he concluded what Trump called a highly successful discussion with Russian President Vladimir Putin.
2: 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Triple Team Traffic.
4: Big delays, I-4 westbound, starting at Sand Lake down to 535. It's also pretty busy past World Drive. Got a crash, Winter Garden, Vineland Road, northbound at Hotel Plaza Boulevard. All lanes there are closed. Refresh Computers is your personal IT department. 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
0: All right, when we come back, we're going to go over the debate last night, Mike Rogers' total beatdown of Abdul El-Sayed, and we'll explain a lot of what happened there. We are on full alert. We are looking for proof of life from James Talafrico, who is MIA, missing in action. We'll go over more of these extreme radical Senate candidates, coast to coast, north, south, east, west. They're everywhere. We'll also get your calls coming up this Friday. 800-941-SHAWN is our number if you want to be a part of the program, and much, much more.
1: Have you checked the gender reassignment surgery centers for Talafrico?
0: I have not.
1: Perhaps that should be our first place. Just asking.
0: Might be visiting.
13: 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Orlando's news, weather, and traffic starts now.
3: Good afternoon. 3:30 here at WDBO. Hey, it's First Responder Friday, where we salute local first responders, thanking them for the important jobs they do. This week, we salute the Orlando Health Air Care Team after one of their team members was nominated, but they wanted to make sure the entire team was recognized, and we're hooking them up with a $100 gift card to Metro Diner. If you want to know more about the team's story or you want to nominate someone for us to salute, tap that first responder button in the WDBO app. Our top story, preparations are underway along the Gulf Coast for Hurricane Isaias, now a Category 3 major hurricane. The National Hurricane Center says the massive storm expected to make landfall this evening near Pensacola. Speaking today to ABC, Pensacola Mayor D.C. Reeves says the city knows what it can take to get through a hurricane.
14: The city of Pensacola cannot control where this storm goes, when it hits, what the cone's going to look like. We can't control that, but we can certainly control having enough feet on the street, enough police and fire, making sure our ponds are drained down and ready to go. And that's what we've been doing really since Monday.
13: This is
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16: I'm Channel 9 Eyewitness News meteorologist Daniel McFarland, and we are watching some very good rain chances to build over the next few hours. More details coming up.
3: I'm Laurel Lee, 89 degrees, mostly sunny right now in Orlando. Continuing our team coverage, President Trump has confirmed new White House press secretary. Fox's Jared Halpern with more.
17: Fox confirms Katie Zachariah has been offered the position of White House press secretary, a role vacant since the departure of Caroline Leavitt in August. Zachariah is a communications advisor to Trump Media and Technology Group, the owner of Truth Social. She also briefly served as a spokesperson for the Department of Homeland Security and has been a regular conservative commentator at the White House. Jared Halpern, Fox News.
3: The Seminole Tribe of Florida has filed a lawsuit against DraftKings and its CEO on Thursday, accusing the company of operating an illegal sports betting business in Florida.
18: The lawsuit alleges Florida users can wager through the app on money lines, point spreads, game totals, player performances, and combinations of multiple outcomes. The tribe claims those offerings function like a traditional sports book, regardless of whether DraftKings classifies them as prediction markets or event contracts. The allegations have not been proven in court, and DraftKings has not filed a response to the lawsuit as of Thursday morning. Alex Triplett, WDBO News.
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6: Scattered showers and a few storms possible this evening as Isaias makes landfall in the northern Gulf Coast. Overnight lows in the mid-70s. For your Saturday, scattered showers and thunderstorms. Much of the day will be dry, though. Highs in the low 90s. And more scattered rain and storms likely heading into Sunday with temps in the upper 80s. From Channel 9 Eyewitness News, I'm meteorologist David Heckard.
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7: Got a crash I-4 westbound at Orange Blossom Trail. The exit ramp right lane is closed. A crash I-4 eastbound before the 408 is on the right shoulder. And a wreck Winter Garden Vineland Road northbound at Hotel Plaza Boulevard. Currently, all lanes are blocked. This report brought to us by Fox One. 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From the WDBO Traffic Center, I'm Paul Cross.
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0: Evacuate those that he could, other survivors, and care for his shattered community. And today, he continues helping to rebuild. We have thousands and thousands of Israelis. They have been displaced. They are in such dire need of humanitarian assistance, and that's food and water and clothing and medicine and housing, whatever they need. The IFCJ, International Fellowship of Christians and Jews, are on the ground, and they're helping. They need our help to continue this great work. They just had their third anniversary of the worst attack in their history. They fight every day for their very survival. We hope you'll join so many Americans in standing with Israel as they battle radical Islamists. And go to their website. It's joinfof.org. You can make a big difference. That's joinfof.org today. All right, 25 days till the midterms. And I just want to point out, I think these are important numbers to point out. Barna Research Group put it out. You know, there are too many people in this country. Like, you have this pastor in Kansas that I just played for you. Only 61% of pastors preached on political issues. That's a lot. And I'm not sure why that people of faith are not more engaged in the political process, according to this thing. But that's neither here nor there, I guess. So there was this debate last night with Abdul El-Sayed and Mike Rogers, and it was a knockout on the part of Mike Rogers. Even President Trump said Mike Rogers, the great American patriot, Republican candidate for the U.S. Senate in Michigan, completely obliterated El-Sayed in a big debate tonight. He wrote on Truth Social, if this were a fight, they would have stopped it. And he just went at it. Now, El-Sayed is bringing in the most radical people to campaign for him. I told you that Barack Obama is planning to meet with El-Sayed in Michigan. By the way, the guy doesn't even want us to have fossil fuels in Motor City campaigning with Barack Hussein Obama, which is a bit of a joke because he's another Green New Dealer and, you know, alternative energy guy. Now, the New York Times is reporting that Congresswoman AOC, Alexandria Ocasio-Cortez, is planning to campaign next week in Michigan, where she will join Abdul El-Sayed, the Democratic nominee. Calls himself doctor. He's not really a doctor. Now, the funny part is there's a history with Obama and Abdul El-Sayed, because Abdul El-Sayed trashed Obama as a failed president who was too moderate. I mean, that's pretty much everything you need to know about Abdul El-Sayed. Anyway, repeatedly rebuking the former president as insufficiently progressive in his writings and comments that have resurfaced ahead of this rally with the two men together, Obama has perpetuated war violated our civil liberties, deported more people from our shores than any other president before him. And the list of his failures goes on and on and on. And on the campaign trail, El-Sayed has recounted the excitement he felt when Obama won the presidency. A future candidate went on to assert that the U.S. was not better off under Obama, trashed the Affordable Care Act, Obamacare, as a, quote, watered-down reform that kowtows to the interest and health care lobbies. So it's a bit of a joke that, you know, I think Obama's always been more radical and tried to hide his radicalism, which is why I did deep dives into who he is. Now, El-Sayed wouldn't say whether he thinks Israel is a bigger threat to America than Iran. But when we played that for you in the last half hour, that's something he has already said. But we'll play it again. Listen.
2: I'm going to ask you again tonight, who do you think is a bigger threat to the United States, Israel or Iran? You have 60 seconds.
8: And again, Rick, I'm just going to say that that's a ridiculous hypothetical.
2: If there was an attack, would you provide defensive weapons for Israel?
8: I don't want our tax dollars buying weapons for other countries. I don't know what's so hard about that.
2: That's a no.
9: I'll answer the question. Absolutely. He won't. He will not. Matter of fact, okay. He would not even not, support.
8: I don't want to support a foreign
9: If you can't condemn the IRGC, you have no business in the United States Senate. And if you think about why, you know, his supporters funnel money through from a group that supports the Muslim Brotherhood.
0: I mean, it was the entire night. Now, El-Sayed looked nervous. He looked angry. Didn't smile. I had no idea that he's very, very short. I didn't know that. I don't know why. Because I guess maybe he comes off with a big mouth. You think he's, his stature. But, I mean, Mike Rogers kind of towered over him. That stood out to me. But his nervousness stood out more. Doesn't smile like Mamdani. Looked angry. But his policies are what Mike Rogers focused on. He said his policies will raise the cost of every gallon of gasoline. Your utility rates cost you $20,000 for Medicare for All plan. That takes away private insurance from individuals. He didn't know that when he was on with Jesse Waters. Pointed out that Michigan's failed Democratic leadership lost 200,000 manufacturing jobs in Michigan. We have the highest utility rates, he pointed out, in the Midwest, which is why he said he's running. He called out Abdul El-Sayed for putting illegals before the people of Michigan. It's fascinating to me, he said. He has called for open borders, decriminalizing crossing the border, giving illegals identification, allowing them on Medicare. You can't get anything worse than what Abdul El-Sayed is offering. Then he called out Abdul El-Sayed for sympathizing with the terrorists that drove that truck filled with explosives into that Michigan synagogue and preschool. And remember, he wouldn't condemn them because many people in our state are feeling sad today. You know, actually, that was after the killing of Ali Khamenei. I mean, he wouldn't condemn a terrorist attack that happened in the state of Michigan. Then Rogers called out El-Sayed for lying to Michigan, lying about being a physician, lying about being an Egyptian citizen or not. He said he's a con man. This all came up in the course of a one-hour debate. El-Sayed refused to say whether Israel or Iran poses a greater threat, which tells you everything you need to know about where he's really coming from. On top of course, his friendship with Hassan Piker, who hates America, hates Israel, and, you know, thinks the America deserved 9/11. Rogers called out El-Sayed for not having anything to say on the anniversary of the October 7th terrorist attacks. He couldn't bring himself to even acknowledge the pain, the terrorism, the rape, the murders. Rogers to Abdul El-Sayed said, if you can't condemn the IRGC, you have no business in the U.S. Senate. Rogers called out El-Sayed's ties to groups connected to terrorist organization. Quote, he has taken money from groups associated with and supported by the Muslim Brotherhood. He has taken money from individuals on his campaign that openly support Hamas, Hezbollah, and Al-Qaeda. Rogers' closing statement says, we can't afford Abdul. We can't risk his ideology. I'm Mike Rogers, United States Army officer, FBI agent. Don't listen to this guy. I will make and fight for a better Michigan. And, you know, Rogers at a press conference after said, This guy is going to ruin Medicare for seniors. He's not wrong. He's right on every single solitary front. But it's not just Michigan. This is what I keep trying to point out to you here. Minnesota, with all their corruption and Tampon Tim, putting, of course, he wanted free college tuition, taxpayer-funded tuition for illegals. But on top of that, feminine hygiene products in grammar school boys' bathrooms. Minnesota now is in play with Michelle Tafoya, you know, showing that she's doing a great job in her race. On to the state of Texas, Ken Paxton's campaign demanding proof of life as it relates to James Talafrico, Mr. Six-Gender, God is non-binary, welcome mat at the borders, biological men should play women's sports, vegan campaign in a cattle state, no drilling in an oil state. But Ken Paxton has been missing for 12 days.
3: Not Ken Paxton. We know exactly what Ken Paxton is.
0: I said, Talafrico has been missing for 12 days. They want proof of life.
3: I saw him on a milk carton.
0: I saw him on a milk carton, too.
3: I said it first.
0: Oh, my goodness. Paxton shared a tongue-in-cheek wanted photo, proof of life on X, after holding more than 100 public events and shaking tens of thousands of hands. James came down with the flu, but will be back on the campaign trail. Who gets sick for 12, 13, 14, what, 15 days? I mean, I'm not even running for office. I could easily have taken off today and say, oh, I got laryngitis because I've worked so hard this week.
3: But you
0: week.
3: Don't. You know why? Because you have Ricola. And it's amazing. It's working for you.
0: But now there are days that I have to take off, but that's, you know, just a necessity in life sometimes.
3: Well, wait, can I interrupt for 1 second,
0: no.
3: as I have been for the last 4 minutes?
0: What?
3: I would like to propose a question to the audience. May I?
0: What?
3: I would like to ask them, what issue is the most important issue to them, and which state do they think is most in jeopardy?
0: Oh, would you like me to give out the number for them to call for you?
3: I think I would like that.
0: Okay, I have too much to talk about this half hour to take a call, but I'll do it in the next hour.
3: Thank you, sir.
0: 800-941-SHAWN. Talafrico surrogates are worried about his 12-day absence. And even people in the Democratic Party have no... Who ever got a flu for 12 days? And he's now they're saying we're not going to see him. Maybe the earliest we'll see him is this weekend. So it's going to be 12, 13, what, 14 days? Who knows? A Talafrico volunteer group privately frets about this absence. They're very worried about it. One thing to know, Rasmussen reports that just 34% of voters are going to wait until Election Day. Please, I am urging you to bank your vote. I mean, we are now talking about Maine. We are talking about Michigan. We can win all of these races. We can win Iowa. We must win Iowa. We must win Ohio. Buckeye State people, wake up and bank your vote. We need you desperately. We've got to win. The people of Texas have got to wake up. We definitely need you in Alaska. I hope the people in North Carolina and Georgia are paying attention. Every one of these races matters. Every one of these congressional races, that means everybody listening to my voice, can play a role in stopping this push towards communism, socialism in our country. You know, the theory behind all of this. By the way, in the state of Maine, this, you know, Graham Plattner 2.0 by the name of Troy Jackson, he's now vowing to defund ICE on top of every other radical position. That guy, by the way, is a weirdo. On top of everybody saying he's got the most vile temper that they think they've ever seen in any candidate, any place, anywhere. So, look, all I'm saying is it's winnable. All I'm telling you is to do your part. If everybody would just commit to that, if that's all you do in this election cycle, that'll be plenty. And you will be able to save this country from a lot of, there's going to be a lot of difficulty if these people get in power. A ton. And I really hope that somehow Republicans can pull off a miracle and win the House of Representatives and defy all these historical trends. I mean, you've got Sherrod Brown, 98% of the time votes with Biden, and he's a new Green Dealer. You got, you know, Tranny Annie running in South Carolina. It's unbelievable. I mean, supports for children, hormone therapy for minors and puberty blockers, and is all over X with Protect Trans Kids signs. It's insane. You know, then you've got Telefrico, who we've gone over again and again and again. And you got this weirdo, you know, mega pastor out in Kansas, you know, accused of shielding a child predator who volunteered for his church, by the way, on top of wanting us to repent for, you know, eating meat and repent for our carbon footprint. I mean, this guy is just bizarre. They repent for being white. I mean, it's insane. Gave a sermon on white and male privilege. He had a church-sponsored drag queen story time and gay pride festival. Refuses to disavow DSA's radical. This is in Kansas. For crying, my free state of Florida. You know, you got Angie Nixon running against Ashley Moody. I mean, another lunatic. You got David Jolly, another lunatic. We've got a great AG by the name of James Uthmeyer. And he needs to be reelected. And as you can see, this is all hanging in the balance. And all of this is in 25 days. When we start next Tuesday on this program, I know a lot of you are on holiday on Monday. Just know something. It's 3 weeks from this coming Tuesday is going to be this election. That's how quickly it is coming. 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
3: A serial killer may be behind a string of recent deaths in Lansing, Michigan. Police Chief Robert Backus said they're investigating the cases actively and are looking for trends and patterns. Police believe that each victim is unhoused, with suspicions that each injury occurred overnight and in the early morning hours. Northeast Florida expecting to see rounds of heavy rain and gusty winds as Hurricane Isaias approaches the northern Gulf Coast. Forecasters say the storm will pull deep tropical moisture across the first coast, bringing periods of downpours over the weekend. The U.S. ambassador to Greece has allegedly asked a Trump donor to pay off her $100,000 credit card debt in exchange for access to the administration. Kentucky businessman Eric Dieter says U.S. Ambassador Kimberly Guilfoyle asked him last year to pay off her American Express bill in exchange for her help with the Trump administration.
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7: Seeing delays, I-4 westbound into downtown right now, starting at about par, and then you'll be on and off the brakes between the Turnpike down to 535, and again, Osceola Parkway into Champions Gate. We do have a crash I-4 eastbound before the 408. They push that to the right shoulder, and a crash Winter Garden Vineland Road northbound at Hotel Plaza Boulevard. Refresh Computers is your personal IT department. 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From the WDBO Traffic Center, I'm Paul Cross.
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1: 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Orlando's news, weather, and traffic starts now.
6: I'm Laurel Lee. Our top story. Residents of the Gulf Coast are bracing for impact as Hurricane Isaias makes landfall. Fox Weather's Katie Byrne has more from Panama City Beach with the city's mayor.
7: We've got some increased rain. I would say those winds seem to be picking up. In fact, a lot of the surfers have cleared out. As this rain picks up, people are deciding to pull it back, get home, hunker down, and stay safe. And to talk more about that, we have the Panama City Beach Mayor Stuart Tedmer with us to talk about a lot of the preps you guys have been making over the last week.
8: Yeah, so we've been preparing for the last 4 days. We've cleared our outfalls. We've staged a bunch of materials. FPL, Florida Power and Light, has made sure to get their crews out here. So we're ready for this storm.
7: Thank you so much, Mayor, for taking the time with us and getting that advice out to folks who may be in those final stages of preparing at this point.
6: Officials have warned about the potential for downed trees, power loss, and storm surge as the hurricane approaches the mainland.
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10: I'm Channel 9 Eyewitness News meteorologist David Heckard. Coming up, tracking rain and storm chances for the upcoming weekend and an update on temperatures as we kick off next week.
6: I'm Laurel Lee, 89 degrees, mostly sunny right now in Orlando. Continuing our team coverage, forecasters say Hurricane Simon could become a Category 4 storm before striking Mexico's Pacific coast. Fox's Kristen Goodwin with more.
11: The National Hurricane Center says Hurricane Simon is a Category 2 storm with maximum sustained winds of nearly 100 miles per hour. According to the agency, it's forecast to continue to rapidly strengthen before barreling into Mexico's Pacific coast over the weekend, threatening to bring heavy rainfall, dangerous storm surge, flooding, and mudslides. Meanwhile, a tropical storm is moving north toward the Mexican state of Baja California and Southern California. While it's expected to weaken as it makes landfall over the weekend, forecasters say it could still bring heavy rain to the region. Kristen Goodwin, Fox News.
6: The FBI says it has upended an extensive Chinese hacking operation. Jessica Rosenthal with more.
12: The FBI says it seized hacking tools, including Microscan and FishHub. Microscan was used to hack critical infrastructure like power companies, and FishHub was used to give hackers remote access to networks for phishing. Both were used as part of a hacking campaign against the private sector known as Flax Typhoon. The FBI says they were used by a Chinese-based information security company called Integrity Technology Group, which has contracts with the Chinese government. China's foreign ministry spokesperson said they always go after hacking in accordance with the law and said in response to this takedown that they urged the U.S. to abandon its double standards and political manipulation and work with China to address cybersecurity risks. Jessica Rosenthal, Fox News.
6: California's $15 billion unclaimed property program is facing a federal lawsuit alleging state officials and two private contractors improperly seized and sold investors' assets.
13: The lawsuit targets State Controller Malia Cohen and contractors Kroll and Kelmar Associates. According to the California Post, court documents accuse Cohen of seizing property she cannot control from persons she has no authority over. The lawsuit alleges state officials altered the addresses of overseas investors to fake a connection to California, allowing the state to claim assets it otherwise couldn't. In one case, an investor from Brazil says officials changed his home address to a fake California one and sold more than $700,000 of his Google retirement stock. The plaintiffs are now asking a federal judge for an injunction to temporarily halt California's unclaimed property seizures while the lawsuit proceeds. I'm Sharon Reardon.
6: The Lexington County Coroner's Office has revealed the cause of death of a 39-year-old woman who went missing in June. Coroner Margaret Fisher says that there was no foul play in this death and it was the result of a mental health crisis.
14: This is mental illness. Her heart condition, she probably could have lived through that heart condition with her medication, but she was in a full mental health crisis.
6: Authorities say that Elena Catherine Moore died as a result of complications related to cardiac dysrhythmia while experiencing a mental health crisis. Moore was found dead on June 17th after being missing for almost a week. Before her death, Moore was reportedly acting in an unusual way and made concerning posts online. WDBO Pays Your Bills is back, but it is your last day to try to win. Your last chance coming up at 5 p.m. today. Download the WDBO app now for your chance at winning a grand. Laurel Lee, WDBO News.
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17: Scattered showers and a few storms possible this evening as East IS makes landfall in the northern Gulf Coast.
10: Overnight lows in the mid-70s. For your Saturday, scattered showers and thunderstorms. Much of the day will be dry, though. Highs in the low 90s. And more scattered rain and storms likely heading into Sunday with temps in the upper 80s. From Channel 9 Eyewitness News, I'm meteorologist David Heckard.
1: 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Triple Team Traffic.
9: Seeing delays, I-4 westbound into downtown right now, starting at about par, and then you'll be on and off the brakes between the turnpike down to 535, and again, Osceola Parkway into Champions Gate. We do have a crash I-4 eastbound before the 408. They push that to the right shoulder, and a crash Winter Garden Vineland Road northbound at Hotel Plaza Boulevard. Refresh Computers is your personal IT department. 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From the WDBO Traffic Center, I'm Paul Cross.
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2: 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If you want to be a part of the program, what did I tell you at the beginning of this Cornell case, the Cornell 7 case? I warned, don't rush to judgment. I've seen this now so often in my life and career. I've explained many times. I won't repeat the story now. I was in Atlanta during the Olympic Park bombing that took place. And I was on the air and the Atlanta Journal-Constitution, big headline, fits the profile of the lone bomber, talking about Richard Jewell. Didn't know he was listening to my program. And immediately I said, well, maybe he's trying to save money. That doesn't make somebody a domestic terrorist. I ended up being right, got one of the first interviews with him, and it taught me a lot. And right away, the same almost predictable crowd is, it was wanted to race out there and say legally. Now, morally and legally, we're talking about two very different things here. I don't think there's anybody that has followed this Cornell case in any way, shape, manner, or form. And the conduct of these kids, these stupid, you know, fraternity brothers, is anything but morally repugnant, et cetera, et cetera. But that's very different from a criminal case. And now the TMZ has released a lot of the text messages. I don't even want to read a lot of them on both sides. As I initially suspected, and there had been rumors of this, and I had sources that told me that these things existed, that legally it would become problematic. Miranda Devine of the New York Post wrote that the lynch mob is out for the Cornell 7, proving we've learned nothing from past injustices. Well, the media has already released the names of these kids, and it's unfortunate because their names will be searched in perpetuity for the rest of their lives. Is there enough evidence to show that a possible crime as serious as rape and gang rape and so on and so forth took place? Well, we're here to discuss it, but we're not rushing to judgment on the show. That's why we got the Russia hoax right, FISA warrants right. That's why we got Hillary's secret server right. That's why we got the weaponization of the Biden DOJ and Comey and Ray and Brennan and Clapper. Nothing we reported to you 3 long years of my life, Russia, Russia, Russia, did we get wrong. I wish at times we were wrong, but we're not. We don't do what the rest of the legacy media mob does, and that's rush to judgment. Anyway, joining us now to weigh in on this, we have Miranda Devine, New York Post columnist, Fox News contributor, also the host of Pod Force One, Nicole Parker, author of the 2 FBIs, The Bravery and the Betrayal I Saw at My Time in the Bureau. Eric Seidel is a former Manhattan, Brooklyn DA, SDNY federal prosecutor. They're all here to help unpack this. Miranda, let me start with you because I think we have a very similar history. We don't rush to judgment. We wait for facts to come in. You saw this coming. I saw this coming. And I think a lot of people, when they read the text messages, are going to see, regardless of the absolute abhorrent behavior and conduct of a lot of these kids, that I don't know if we're going to get if there's even a legal case to bring here. I'm not sure. Your thoughts?
19: Yeah, thanks, Sean. And I think part of the reason that we hold our judgment is because we have long careers in the media and we have seen campaigns come and go. We've seen hoaxes. We've seen stories that the media presents in one very slanted way that turn out to be the opposite. And when it comes to these kind of sexual scandals, we've seen, for instance, Duke LaCrosse. And a great deal of injustice is done and everybody is harmed in the end. So I feel terribly sorry for this girl because she was 20 years old. I think it would have been a lot better for her if she had just chalked it up to a bad experience and walked away. And now 2 years later, she has become a national, probably an international notorious figure. Her name, her image, everything is there forever. For the rest of her life, this will dog her. And unfortunately, because, you know, the lives and futures of seven young men are also on the line and they've been accused of a heinous crime, as in gang rape, and forcibly drugging this girl. And you have people like Letitia James, like Alexandra Ocasio-Cortez, Kathy Hochul, et cetera, Democrats, have all rushed to judgment and basically damned these young men before the evidence is in. I think that the original prosecutor saw himself that there was no case to be had. And unfortunately, now TMZ is scouring the internet and so is everyone else. And they found these texts allegedly from Jane Doe to one of the men. And in it, she says, none of the sexual stuff was illegal. And honestly, I really liked being with you and the other boy. So anything anyone has to say about the gangbang is out of their jurisdiction. I don't think we should feel any shame. Our body, our choice. Now, maybe she didn't write that, but it looks as if that's the way things are heading. And there are other text messages. And there's her own sworn statement. So she has certainly changed her story in the 2 years since. Maybe she, for some reason, said false things previously and now she's telling the truth. I don't know. But nobody should trust Letitia James, who came out 4 days before Kathy Hochul announced that she was going to be special prosecutor to reopen this case. Letitia James, the New York Attorney General, has come out and basically tried and convicted these young men in the court of public opinion. And now a New York judge has signed an order requiring that Kathy Hochul and Letitia James respond to one of these young men's lawsuit, legal challenge, wanting to remove James as a special prosecutor because she's obviously biased. And a judge is entertaining that. So now it's up to Hochul and James to prove that she's not biased. I think that's an impossible case.
2: Let me ask you from a legal standpoint, Nicole Parker, and as an investigator and former FBI agent, and again, I think Miranda's wise in saying these are the alleged text. If we assume that they're true, and it's an assumption, and I don't want people to rush to judgment even on that part of it, what is your read? If you are the investigator, the lead investigator in this case, what are you thinking? What are you doing?
20: All right. So first of all, I investigated crimes on the high seas out of FBI Miami, and probably the number one alleged crime was sexual assault. And so I did this for a number of years. I heard all sorts of allegations. And so I'll just tell you my initial thoughts. Sexual assault cases can be extremely difficult to charge. The he said, she said makes it very difficult. You have to have solid evidence, solid law enforcement, a solid prosecutorial team, and you must be able to prove

0: person's room, they get caught, and then they say that they were raped. And that happened over and over and over. And so I've listened to allegations for years. We know about the boy and the girl who cried wolf, the false Me Too movement with people who are saying, you know, Me Too, Me Too. That is an injustice to people who are true victims of sexual assault. And so I think we're in an environment now where just because someone makes a claim, until you have the evidence and can prove it beyond a reasonable doubt, everyone is innocent until proven guilty. So again, outside of minors, I can tell you another pattern I noticed. Sexual assault cases, almost every single one I investigated involved alcohol. People say, oh, you know, I was forced to take the drug. I was forced to take ketamine. I was forced to take alcohol. Based on my personal experience, I don't know about y'all, no one forces me to do anything. No one forces me to become intoxicated or to take ketamine. But again, we will withhold judgment until the evidence comes out. And that is fair. That is what should happen. But traumatizing, you know, being sexually assaulted obviously is probably at the highest level of being traumatized for victims. They do go through major PTSD. It's very complicated. It's very difficult. But again, going back to the complexities of the case, the DA is now saying, well, I didn't have all of the evidence. And if I'd had all of this evidence at the time of the investigation, I would have handled it differently. And so, you know, there's a lot of pointing fingers going on at this point. But why didn't he demand that evidence at that time? As a law enforcement officer, my prosecutors, my AUSAs would be like, Nicole, I need you to go get this. You've got to have this. We cannot make a decision until we have every single shred of evidence on the table. And I think it's important to note that this allegation allegedly occurred October 19th to the 20th of 2024. It was an allegation of sexual assault. She then reported it to law enforcement 3 weeks later on November 8th of 2024. And then almost 2 years after the fact, we're seeing a civil lawsuit being filed September 14th of 2026. I am guessing that she probably did not anticipate that all of a sudden this criminal investigation would be reopened. And again, I believe that everyone has the right to justice. I believe that, you know, she strongly believes that she is the victim of this crime, alleged crime. You know, she should pursue that. But I'm telling you, she will undergo such significant scrutiny. Her credibility, what her messages said, she better make sure she has all of her T's crossed and her I's dotted, that she has operated at the highest level of integrity, because she will be highly, highly scrutinized. You know, we must always stand up for what's right, Sean. I left the FBI on moral principle, but you know what? When I walked out that door, I'm sure that I did not have any skeletons in my closet, that everything I was saying was at the highest level of truthfulness and integrity. And that's really what this is going to come down to, because she will be highly scrutinized. And this is on the international level at this point. Again, it doesn't mean that you shouldn't stand up for what's right, because you're going to be scrutinized. That's not what I'm saying. But if she is 100% confident in her story and the facts and the evidence back it up, okay, well, let's see what happens. But I do agree that this has now been turned into a media frenzy, a political frenzy. That's not how it's supposed to be. Let the facts and evidence.
1: Well, let me get Eric Seidel in here, former Manhattan, Brooklyn DA, Southern District of New York federal prosecutor. I'm sure you agree about Letitia James and AOC. They shouldn't have made comments and then gotten involved in the case. But, you know, let's just look at this from purely a prosecutorial point of view. Based on what we know now and what both Miranda and Nicole said, do you think there's a case to prosecute here?
2: I don't know. I mean, I think the first thing you need to do is to gather all the facts, all the evidence, interview whoever you can. I know what I probably would have done when the case first came into the DA's office, things that weren't done. First of all, she came in. I don't even think the DA, from what I've read, interviewed her. He looked at the statement prepared by the Cornell police, which, you know, she's signed, presumably, and made a decision that there wasn't enough to prosecute. I mean, what should have been done, she should have been interviewed. Apparently, there was a much longer statement given by her to the police. You know, the ADA should have got a hold of that, should have sat down with the victim, should have tried to identify the people that she claims raped her. You know, maybe a photo IDs, maybe lineups if needed. The ADA should have talked to or tried to talk to the

0: the people that she said she had sex with to get their statements, if they would talk to him. It might have been that one might have talked, two might have talked, some might have talked, all might have talked. And, you know, you might have been able to clear things up at that point. You know, you maybe want to go out to the scene, take a look around, see what corroborates what she says, take her to the scene, perhaps, if she's willing to go, talk to other people in the fraternity to see if you can corroborate what she's saying, talk to people, you know, talk to her friends. I mean, in other words, to do a full court press investigation, because this is a serious matter.
1: And I'll tell you what, stay right there, Eric. Miranda Devine, Nicole Parker, Eric Seidel. We're going to come back on the other side, and I'm going to ask all of you one final question, and that is, how do you all see this playing out in light of the now media frenzy and on the part of many a rush to judgment as usual? We'll get to that. We'll get to your calls coming up this Friday. 800-941-SHAWN is our number.
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1: On October 7, 2023, Israeli firefighter Danny faced a nightmare no parent should ever have to endure. As terrorists attacked his community, he and his wife sheltered in their safe room. Only yards away, his daughter and son-in-law, they were trapped inside their home as it burned down during these horrific attacks that day. There was nothing that he could do to save them, nothing. In the midst of this unimaginable grief, Danny stepped forward to help evacuate survivors and care for this shattered community. And today he continues helping rebuilding. His story does remind us, behind every headline is a family. 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And each flag planted as part of this powerful movement is honoring a life that was lost. 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
5: 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Triple Team Traffic.
6: Still seeing delays into downtown, I-4 westbound, and then just before the turnpike, it slows and continues to be on and off, slowing all the way down to 535. And again, from Osceola Parkway through Champions Gate. Got a crash I-4 eastbound before the 408 and a crash Winter Garden Vineland Road northbound at Hotel Plaza Boulevard. 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
7: Krista Pike is beginning to walk again as she recovers from a botched execution attempt in Tennessee. Her legal team said Thursday that Pike is taking limited steps with assistance and her injured arms are healing, but she continues to struggle with memory and concentration. A Mississippi man who was tried six times for the same quadruple murder has died at the age of 56. Curtis Flowers died at home this week, years after being prosecuted for the 1996 killings of four people during an armed robbery. He was convicted four times, with all four convictions overturned, while two other trials ended in hung juries. Florida residents who need help reaching an evacuation shelter can get free Uber rides as Hurricane Isaias approaches. The program provides up to $40 each way for trips to and from state-approved shelters using the promo code Isaias26. That's Isaias26.
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8: 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Tom Terry has a much drier and cooler forecast ahead. And depend on Ed Torrance for Orlando's most frequent traffic report.
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1: 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More with Miranda Devine, Nicole Parker, Eric Seidel. What's next as it relates to the Cornell 7 case? Your call's also coming up this Friday. 800-941-SEAN is our number.

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1: I'm Laurel Lee. Our top story, Hurricane Isaias is expected to hit Florida. In a press conference, Governor DeSantis says the hurricane expecting to land is a Category 3.
2: It probably will land as a Category 3 is our judgment.
1: DeSantis has declared a state of emergency for 25 counties and ordered immediate evacuations of Pensacola Beach. Isaias is expected to bring heavy rain, extreme winds, and possible tornadoes.
0: This is
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4: I'm Channel 9 Eyewitness News meteorologist David Heckard. Coming up, tracking rain and storm chances for the upcoming weekend and an update on temperatures as we kick off next week.
1: I'm Laurel Lee, 89 degrees, partly sunny right now in Orlando. Continuing our team coverage, Tropical Storm Rachel is still far from Southern California, but her heavy waves are already hitting the coast there. Fox's 11 KTTV LA Matthew Seedorf has the latest from Long Beach, California.
5: Tropical Storm Rachel still hundreds of miles offshore, but pounding the Long Beach Peninsula. Residents bracing for at least four more days of this, with the threat of a long El Nino winter looming.
1: That storm is expected to impact the southwest U.S. this weekend into early next week, with flood threats continuing until Tuesday afternoon. Los Angeles Mayor Bass is answering critics over a drug raid on Skid Row.
6: Critics say Bass could have pushed for the raid earlier in her term.
7: They have to go in, do the undercover work to build a case.
6: She says the issue is complex.
7: The tents basically were offices. They would come to work on Skid Row to sell drugs and to basically hold homeless people hostage.
6: Bass says the issue just isn't street crime either.
7: They were also able to go after the suppliers, and in some instances, we're talking about international cartels.
6: She says her commitment remains to get homeless people the help they need. I'm Jason Campadonia.
1: The winner of this year's Nobel Peace Prize is Nave Tinam Navi Pillai. Mark Meredith with more.
8: Born in South Africa and of Indian Tamil origin, she served as the United Nations High Commissioner for Human Rights from 2008 to 2014. As a lawyer in the 1970s, Pillai fought and won a landmark anti-apartheid case exposing the torture of prisoners held at Robben Island, including Nelson Mandela. She also served as the president of the International Criminal Tribunal for Rwanda. I'm Mark Mefield.
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4: Scattered showers and a few storms possible this evening as Isaias makes landfall in the northern Gulf Coast. Overnight lows in the mid-70s. For your Saturday, scattered showers and thunderstorms. Much of the day will be dry, though. Highs in the low 90s. And more scattered rain and storms likely heading into Sunday with temps in the upper 80s. From Channel 9 Eyewitness News, I'm meteorologist David Heckard.
0: 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Triple Team Traffic.
3: On and off the brakes, I-4 westbound from just about the turnpike all the way down to 535, and then it slows again around the Osceola Parkway area. That'll take you all the way through Champions Gate, riding the brakes. We also have some delays on the turnpike southbound after the 417 down to 192. This report sponsored by Fox One. Stream midterm election coverage live on Fox One. 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From the WDBO Traffic Center, I'm Paul Cross.
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12: 5815 GOLD, 855-815-GOLD today. All right, we're talking about now the media rush to judgment, the commentator class rush to judgment, as it always is the case. In this particular instance, it is the Cornell 7 case with Miranda Devine of the New York Post, Nicole Parker, author of the two FBIs, Eric Seidel, former Manhattan, Brooklyn DA, SDNY federal prosecutor. All right, Miranda, so we're going over all of this. There has been a typical rush to judgment. How do you see this playing out in light of the things that we're learning every single day?
13: Look, I think just judging from the way that these Ivy League colleges behave, that Cornell most likely will settle to make Jane Doe's civil suit go away. That's the most likely thing. That's really the way to end the media speculation, to shut everyone up and to stem the damage. I mean, I don't necessarily think that's a good thing, but it's likely. The other interesting part, I don't think that Kathy Hochul or Letitia James are going to be prevailed upon by anybody to step back from having James, who's already prejudged this case, continue on as special prosecutor. But I don't know if you caught the fantastic debate last night between Letitia James and her opponent.
12: Oh, I saw. It was not good for Letitia James. What did it take, 12 seconds to answer who she thought the best DA was in New York history? Not good. Or AG?
13: Remember, she couldn't. And Sarita Comitaretti said to her, oh, it's because she admires herself the most.
12: That's true. That's very funny.
13: But look, if she wins, and she is phenomenal, and I mean, against all odds, she might, then she has said that she will look at this with the cold, hard eye of a prosecutor. She's a long-term career prosecutor in the Eastern District of New York, and she will look at this, judge it on the law, and decide what to do, rather than, as she said, Letitia James has zero experience prosecuting criminal cases, prosecuting sexual assault cases. She sullied this thing from the start by prejudging it. So she's the worst person to be involved. So I think that it might become even more sensible if Sarita wins.
12: Nicole, how do you see this playing out? For right or wrong, better or worse, I think Miranda's correct. I think Cornell is going to want this to go away badly, and they will pay out a big settlement.
14: I agree with that, but now you're opening a criminal investigation. And so again, that doesn't just go away. But like we said, I don't think Letitia James is exactly the strongest person to take on a case like this in a fair and unbiased manner. But again, the criminal law requires evidence. It's not just her word and feeling sorry for her 2 years later. It's not about politics. They're going to be looking very closely back into all of the evidence, the Snapchat messages. They're crucial. Do they have that evidence? Allegedly, she saved her clothing. She had her dress. Was it processed for DNA? Allegedly, she has photos of bruising. She went in for medical care a couple days after. She requested a rape kit. She allegedly recorded a phone call while trying to reconstruct the night, including a call that she made to one of the alleged subjects saying that, she thought it could be gang rape. She also, the civil attorney is now concerned that the digital evidence may be deleted. I'll tell you right now, law enforcement put in preservation letters immediately upon getting the tip and the information. I don't believe that the digital evidence has been deleted. Sorry, I don't agree with her attorney on that one at all. That's pretty rock solid typically. But again, the internal investigation at Cornell, they did hundreds of pages of investigation. It seemed to be quite thorough. They did admit, people admitted, yeah, there was sexual contact, but it was consensual. Yes, ketamine was used. Again, proving whether something is consensual or not is where it gets very, very difficult. The DA said he didn't have all the evidence. He didn't have the full transcript before declining the charges in 2024. And that material, was material evidence that would have maybe changed the outcome. Look, the bottom line is, for me, from an investigative standpoint in criminal investigation, it comes down to the consent. Was she intoxicated? Was she forced to be intoxicated? The drugging? And, I want to see that hardcore evidence.
12: Well, Eric, there is this slight twist as it relates to the law in the state of New York is they don't have a law that says that you are not capable of consent if you're intoxicated or under the influence of anything. So that does add a degree of difficulty to prosecution, does it not?
15: Yes. Look, I don't think Letitia James will be disqualified from pursuing this investigation. She should be, but I don't think she will be. And it's really too early to tell what a thorough investigation will disclose. And it's nobody's running away here. 2 years have passed since the incident. So let them take their time. Let them do what they need to do, whoever's doing the investigation. And at that point, they should come up with the right result.
12: Yeah, I mean, there is a tragedy that nobody wants to talk about. This is totally, completely, I don't want people to misunderstand, separate and apart from this, that is a broader conversation about kids, college, their behaviors, whether or not they are going to college with a purpose, and there's way too much drinking, drug use, free sex, and it's scary. I mean, sending your kid to college right now is a scary time, in my humble opinion, but that's a separate discussion for another day. Miranda, thank you. Nicole, thank you. Eric, thank you. Appreciate all of you. 800-941-SEAN is on number. Let's go to Ted this Friday in Arizona. Ted, you're on the Sean Hannity Show. Hi.
16: Sean, how you doing?
12: I'm good, sir. How are you?
16: Excellent. I have a question for you.
12: Yes, sir.
16: I eat silver plate.
12: Silver palate pasta sauce.
16: Pasta sauce, that's right.
12: How do you say it, by the way? Silver, say it.
16: Plate.
12: No.
16: Silver palate pasta sauce.
12: Well, you don't say it the wrong way like Linda, but you have other difficulties that I can't help. But I'm teasing. It is a long name. Silver Palette Pasta Sauce. Linda says Silver Palette Pasta Sauce.
16: I know. I love the way she says it. It's just so New York.
12: Oh, my gosh, right? It's so bad. It's so bad.
16: If they
17: Sorry, I was actually listening to his accent, and I was just asking Katie where he was from, because he sounds like he's from Pennsylvania. Where are you from originally, Ted?
16: Virginia, on the waterfront.
17: I heard it.
16: Area.
17: Yeah, because you got the long O's. I totally heard it.
12: You have the long O's. The long O's gave it away.
17: Sure did.
12: All right, what's on your mind?
16: Tallarico.
12: Yeah, by the way, we have an all-points bulletin out. If anybody has seen or heard from Tallarico, who's been off the campaign trail for 12 days, please let us know.
16: Well, I know. I asked Senator Dunn this morning about it. They don't know. It's a really good thing that people would even want to vote for somebody like him. My meat sauce will what? No meat in it if they elect him? Get meat in my meat sauce?
12: Vegan campaign in a cattle state. Welcome, Matt, at the border. No oil in an oil state. And then, of course, there's six genders. God is non-binary. Biological men playing women's sports. I'm a Christian that hates Christianity. It's my biblical view. Well, read where Jesus instructs his disciples and all of us to learn the Lord's Prayer, Our Father. That part. You might want to go back and read that part.
16: Yeah, Our Father who art in heaven.
12: Amen.
16: What is wrong with him? What is wrong with the people in Texas? If he's that close in the election, Sean, what's going on with them? What is wrong with you?
12: Listen, just we have 25 days. What I'm saying to all of you, and now that the election is closer, I can feel it. I can feel the country is now getting a little edgy, a little nervous, which to me is a good thing. I want you to understand how radical, extreme, and bad their agenda is for the future of our great republic. And if everybody does their part, as I now have been saying for months, we can shock the world. We can maintain control in the Senate. And as I think we do have a shot in the House. However, I can make a case for how we win and how we could lose. It's really in your hands. There's enough people listening to this show. If you all vote in your respective states, and this is north, south, east, west, I mean, we have over 250 elected DSA members, over 40 on the ballot this election cycle. Please do your part for our children and grandchildren. I'm not ashamed to say, I mean, I'm begging you all to vote. Okay, there you go. I'll say it. I'll do it. I love this country too much to see it disintegrate in the hands of people that want to shred our Constitution. Ted, I got a roll. Appreciate it, man. Thank you. 800-941-SEAN, my free state of Florida. Alex is next on the Sean Hannity Show. What's up, Alex? How are you?
18: Hey, Sean. How's your day going, my friend?
12: My day's good. My voice is getting a little bit stronger, believe it or not. I know it doesn't sound it yet, but I can feel that it's getting stronger.
18: Cool. I'm over here in West Palm Beach. I moved up here 2 years ago, and I got married to my wife. You know, now she's my wife.
12: No, I know the area well. It's a great place.
18: So I wanted to call and first of all tell you that I was part of that group back in 79. I was with the 82nd. We loaded into airplanes ready to go to Iran, waiting 3 days to go. And nope, we're not going to go. And then I got my wish back in 1990 during Desert Storm. So I was pretty happy about that.
12: Yes, sir. Well, thank you for serving the country. I'll tell you one thing. I know people have not given Donald Trump the credit for preventing the Iranians from getting nukes. And I know there's this short-term pain that people feel at the pump, and I am sympathetic towards it. I am. However, Democrats want higher gas prices. Democrats have said they want higher gas prices. Democrats don't want us to be energy dominant. And if you care about money, their Green New Deal adds up to $212 trillion, and that's what they want to advance. So if you care about money in your pocket, they will tax you to death. I'm sure if they could, they would take every dime we all have and they'd be in control of our lives. That's what they want.
18: Hey, yeah, Sean, I basically wanted to say God bless you for your faith in our Lord and Savior, Jesus Christ. And it's people like you that makes me proud to not only be American, but to have people like you living with us here.
12: Well, you're very kind. You and your family are heroes to me. You know, I believe we're all blessed by God, and it's a gift to be able to know that in life. I think it's actually a prerequisite towards having your best life and being the person that you were designed to be. Obviously, your family has been dedicated to service, and I wish I had more time to go into more detail on it, but we're very grateful for all that you did, your father did, and we appreciate you checking in this Friday.
18: God bless you, my friend.
12: God bless you. 800-941-SEAN, our number. All right, quick break. When we come back, more of your calls coming up. 800-941-SEAN, if you want to be a part of the program on this Friday.
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1: On and off the brakes, I-4 westbound from just about the turnpike all the way down to 535, and then it slows again around the Osceola Parkway area. That'll take you all the way through Champions Gate, riding the brakes. We also have some delays on the turnpike southbound after the 417 down to 192. This report sponsored by Fox One. 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From the WDBO Traffic Center, I'm Paul Cross.
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2: Meta is admitting its algorithm has been suggesting a song by the rock band Creed to users too often. In a statement today, the tech giant said it found Instagram users were being suggested the 1999 song Higher for posts and stories more than intended. This comes after many across social media started posting about it. The United States is sanctioning the International Criminal Court, accusing it of unjustly pursuing war crime cases against Israel, American service members, and the Trump administration. Federal immigration agents say they didn't know there was a child in the car when they opened fire during a targeted operation in the Bronx. Homeland Security Secretary Mark Wayne Mullen alleges 28-year-old Oscar Balgal weaponized his vehicle and tried to drive into officers despite his 5-year-old son being in the back seat. Authorities say Balgal is an undocumented immigrant from the Dominican Republic who is part of ongoing criminal investigations.
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4: The 1 point race, and I think the people in Minnesota are so tired of Tampon Tim, their governor, so tired of all the corruption that has been exposed, so tired of the cover-up, and so tired of the lack of accountability. I think she'd be a great senator from Minnesota. It's time for Minnesotans to wake up. It's time for change in Minnesota. Michelle is the perfect person to send to Washington. So my advice, tell all your friends in Minnesota, this is real. Pay attention to it. Your vote matters. And like I'm telling everybody, assume that your vote will be the determining vote in whatever race you are participating in just 25 days. And you get to decide after you hear the words Fox News can now project. What will be said after that? Anyway, I appreciate you, my friend. Thank you. You know, I believe, and I've said so often that, you know, we all have our unique fingerprint or our unique DNA, and God, you know, put in every human being talent and ability. 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
3: 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Orlando's news, weather, and traffic starts now.
9: Good afternoon. 5 o'clock here at WDBO. You know what that means. Now is your chance of winning $1,000 with WDBO Pays Your Bills. 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Our top story, preparations underway along the Gulf Coast for Hurricane Isaias, now a Category 3 major hurricane. NOAA says the massive storm expected to make landfall overnight. Speaking today to ABC News, Mobile, Alabama Mayor Spiro Chiergonis said the city has been preparing all week for the storm.
10: We are constantly trying to improve our stormwater system. And so over the last few days, we've been focusing on that, making sure that we're cleaning out our drainage ditches and all our channels to move this water off of our city, off of our streets.
9: The Pentagon is receiving bipartisan pushback to its planned live stream of an execution by firing squad. Former Army Major Nadal Hassan fatally gunned down 13 people and wounded 32 more at Fort Hood in 2009. Secretary Pete Hegseth said the live stream will send a message to others planning to harm Americans. But speaking to reporters today, Vice President J.D. Vance says he does not plan to watch.
11: I don't know that that's actually going to happen. Let's sort of see what I think it's going to happen in December when he's executed.
9: There may be a new face behind the podium at the White House press briefings. ABC News' Karen Travers with more.
12: A White House official confirms that Katie Zachariah has been offered the job of White House press secretary. Zachariah is a conservative commentator who worked for a short time at the Department of Homeland Security. Zachariah succeeds Caroline Leavitt, who left the administration in August after serving as press secretary since day one of the second Trump term. Karen Travers, ABC News, the White House.
9: Remember to tap the WDBO Pays Your Bills button in the WDBO app right now and enter the word grand, G-R-A-N-D. 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
20: Scattered showers and a few storms possible this evening as Isaias makes landfall in the northern Gulf Coast. Overnight lows in the mid-70s. For your Saturday, scattered showers and thunderstorms. Much of the day will be dry, though. Highs in the low 90s. And more scattered rain and storms likely heading into Sunday with temps in the upper 80s. From Channel 9 Eyewitness News, I'm meteorologist David Heckard.
3: 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Triple Team Traffic.
21: Big delays into Volusia County now. I-4 eastbound starting at 46A. Westbound still bunched up into downtown. Also between the Turnpike and 535 and Osceola Parkway through Champions Gate. Southbound on the Turnpike, you're going to be on the brakes just after the 417 down to 192. Seeing slowing on the northbound side of the Turnpike approaching 192 as well. Still waiting for that computer to turn on? It may be time to refresh your computer at Refresh Computers, 407-478-8200 or refreshcomputers.net. From the WDBO Traffic Center, I'm Paul Cross.
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27: All right, let's do it. 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
28: Yep.
27: Okay, all of a sudden the narrative gets turned around in New York City. We get no coverage, it doesn't seem, on people saying long live Hamas and chanting it on the October 7th anniversary.
28: Yes.
27: But, oh my gosh, something happened with an ICE agent. Stop the presses.
28: Right. Well, an ICE agent shot and wounded a foreign gang member with multiple prior arrests in New York City yesterday during an enforcement operation. And there was reportedly a child in the car, so that's why people have started freaking out about it. The child is fine.
27: Yeah.
28: Well, physically fine, at least. I'm sure scared to death, but physically sure. Okay. But immediately, the communist mayor of New York, trying to get back on the good side of his communist brethren, held a press conference denouncing ICE.
27: Of course.
29: We know that ICE is rotten to its core.
27: You know that.
29: Today's shooting is only further devastating confirmation of what we have long known, which is that ICE operates with impunity, that they sow chaos and terror across our country, that they have killed far more of our neighbors than they could ever have claimed to save.
0: What?
1: What? Based on what?
28: Yeah, that's another one of those without evidence moments.
1: No kidding.
0: You know how dangerous that is, what he just did?
1: Yes.
0: Putting a target on the backs of every ICE agent.
1: They do it all the time.
0: There's a side of me, when I see this story today, there is a side of me that says, you know what? Done with it. Done with it. We're going to pull all ICE out. You guys just go ahead and take it down.
1: That's what they want.
0: I don't want you. We're not going to do anything anymore with you. We're done. You're out there on an island on your own. Go ahead, deal with it.
1: But then a lot of innocent people pay the price for
0: that. I understand that, but a lot of innocent people pay the price for stupid decisions that are made by people who lead them.
1: Man, you're going off and we're only a third of the way through the clip.
0: I'm watching it, but no, there was no mention of why they were after this guy.
1: No, there was not.
0: In the story, none of that.
1: No.
0: It was just a guy minding his own business.
1: He tried to use the car again as a weapon.
0: As a weapon.
1: They didn't mention that either.
0: No.
1: Of course
0: it's
1: not.
0: So frustrating, but there's just a side of me that's like, you know what? Let it go to hell in a handbag. We'll sit back and watch it burn. I don't, whatever.
28: Well, I think you do that as long as you also pull any relevant law enforcement federal funding.
0: Yeah, I agree.
28: You just say, look, we're not, no more FBI grants, whatever.
0: Yeah, and we're
28: you're
0: not
28: on
0: doing
28: your
0: anything.
28: Own, New York.
0: Yeah,
28: of course, then you'll get some liberal judge that says, well, you can't enforce federal law, but you do have to provide federal funds or some nonsense.
0: Yeah, it would be that way.
1: The sad thing is, this is part of what they want. In some ways, they want the chaos. Mm-hmm. They want to destroy the country from within.
0: Mm.
1: And if you can take out first, well, the biggest city in America, well, that's part of the mission.
28: Yeah.
0: And then you get the sympathetic media, and you get, I mean, it's just the whole thing.
1: Oh, it's infuriating.
0: So infuriating. But I'm just saying, you elected this guy.
1: Yes.
0: You elected this guy.
1: Yeah.
0: You voted democratically, went out there and cast a vote for this guy. You wanted him, you got him.
1: And we got more of him.
0: And,
29: I also want to say something on a personal note. I stand here not just as the mayor of our city, but as someone who is proud to be an immigrant in our city. And I know that these kinds of raids, this kind of terrorizing of this city, leaves the 3 million immigrants of this city asking if they are safe here, if they belong here, if this too can be their home here.
1: Not when they're criminals, man.
28: Yeah.
1: No. No, we'd all be better off if you went back too. But I know you're not going to do that. Yeah, but go ahead.
29: We will not normalize ISIS viciousness.
1: We will not
29: accept its cruelty.
1: They're upholding the law. You have to have laws. This is so nonsensical.
0: The whole thing is.
1: Oh, yeah. Okay.
29: We know, and I have said this directly.
1: I love that. We know.
29: Whether to the president or to the public.
1: Yeah.
29: ICE undermines public safety.
1: How?
29: It makes us less safe.
1: Okay, enough nonsense. Sorry, David. Can't do the rest of the
28: That's book. All right, man. That's all right.
1: Had enough.
0: You know what? And I think he's feeling the heat from getting booed, from getting heckled.
1: Mm-hmm. Oh, yeah.
0: That he's not quite far left enough, that he has to go back and get some cred, so he's going to grab it wherever he can. It's
1: enough to have that idiot go out and do that.
0: Yeah.
1: And then it's how media covers it.
0: Oh, yeah.
1: And again, with ABC, there's no coverage of October 7th. And then what happened with even Mamdani getting yelled at, saying, how many kids you kill today? It's a genocide. All that nonsense. Long live Hamas, mm-hmm. Allah Akbar, all that stuff. In New York City.
0: Yep.
28: Yes.
1: Not covered.
0: Mm-hmm.
1: But then you get this story, of course.
2: Overnight anger in a New York City neighborhood. Protesters clashing with federal agents and police after ICE officers shot a man they were trying to detain. Police say 28-year-old Oscar Belgal was parking his car with a 5-year-old inside when immigration officers rushed in and one of them opened fire.
4: Pa, pa, pa, pa, pa. That's what he heard.
2: Bullet holes visible in the windshield.
1: Because that's all it was. They just saw him. Hey, I think this is the guy we're trying to arrest here. Fire first and ask questions later. Pa, pa, pa, pa. Right,
28: that's all they did.
1: That's exactly what happened.
28: Yes.
0: It's such
1: lying
0: garbage.
1: Sacks.
0: I know, it's terrible. It's really terrible.
1: Yes.
0: Because if you're hearing the story for the first time, you're a 5-year-old in the car and he was innocent. He was just driving around. He didn't do anything.
1: Why would you put that 5-year-old in harm's way if you're the driver? Does anyone have that take?
0: Well, he's just obeying the law and doing
1: media.
0: Just a working man out there, you know, taking this kid to daycare.
28: It's one of our friends.
1: So, yeah, try to ram someone with your car with a 5-year-old when they have weapons pulled.
0: I know.
1: That's
0: dude,
1: a great idea, buddy.
0: I get it.
1: Outstanding father.
0: We're never going to know that part of the story. Never.
1: No, because that's just a propaganda wing.
0: You're hearing it here, maybe for the first time today. But, yeah, that's exactly what happened.
1: Yeah. Well, if you're getting fired up, let's talk about some debates last night.
28: Oh, yeah.
0: Oh, God.
1: Well, let's start here. We'll go to Michigan, because this was, in some ways, unreal. There was a pretty simple question asked. Okay.
5: Who do you think is a bigger threat to the United States, Israel or Iran? You have 60 seconds.
6: And again, Rick, I'm just going to say that that's a ridiculous hypothetical.
5: I'll ask one last time, Israel or Iran?
6: That's, a ridiculous question. I think both of them have proven dangerous in their own way.
1: Oh, my gosh. That's Abdul El-Sayed.
28: What does that even mean? They're both dangerous in their own way to American security?
1: Apparently. That's his stake.
28: What is he? Is he a 9/11 truther as well? He thinks that Israel had something to do with September 11th?
1: Maybe.
28: Okay.
1: Well, they're executing a genocide in Gaza and our tax dollars instead of going to help our kids.
0: Oh, don't even get me going on that either.
1: Just going to fight this war, this unjust war.
0: So
1: okay.
0: Tired of hearing that. The money we could save, we could put back into our education system. Mm-hmm. It's not, money's not the problem right now.
1: Oh, with education?
0: Well, no, yeah, but...
1: Dude, let's just stay on this for
0: a
1: second.
0: Okay, I'm sorry.
1: Israel or Iran? That's a pretty simple question.
28: Yes.
1: Obviously, Iran. He can't say it. A lot of money that funds him comes from Muslim Brotherhood. They're trying to stay away from all that. We're talking about grocery prices here. We're talking about gas prices.
28: Right.
1: No. It goes beyond that. And again, for a lot of people that have not paid all that much attention, that is this dude. And it's interesting. I'll go back to ABC for a second for you, as far as the debates last night. Because you heard all these different clips between Mike Rogers and Abdul. So how would legacy media treat that?
7: A fiery night of debates and three races that could determine control of the Senate, with Democrats repeatedly tying their Republican opponents to President Trump's tariffs and the war in Iran.
6: Are you winning? Are we winning? Is anyone actually winning? That's the kind of policy you're going to get from a guy who wants to be a sock puppet for the Trump administration.
7: In Michigan, Democrat Dr. Abdul El-Sayed and Republican challenger former Congressman Mike Rogers exchanging personal attacks.
6: Watch are you going to go ahead and say that I'm a... go ahead and say it.
8: No, I'm going to say...
6: Just say it.
7: In a contentious moment, Rogers seemingly suggested that El-Sayed, who was Muslim, and his family had ties to terrorism.
0: They do.
8: No, well, let's do this. Let's open up this can of worms. I'll tell you what my mother did. She was a small...
6: You go after my mom?
7: El-Sayed firing back.
6: He wants this to be about anything but his own record. He's okay if the
8: because
6: federal government...
8: Because he can't talk about
6: he's okay
8: his
6: if the federal
8: record.
6: Government spies on you, but he wants to make this about anybody else. Going after my mom, my sister. Got nothing to actually say about me.
7: Down in Georgia, Republican...
1: And that's all you get from Michigan.
28: That's it?
1: That's it?
28: No, like, hey, by the way, his mom was cashing checks for Osama bin Laden.
1: Nope. You're not going to hear that. You're not going to hear the Iran-Israel question.
28: Oh,
1: you're not
28: going
1: to hear Mike Rogers talk.

0: None of that. You don't want any of that. Just prop up Abdul,
1: it's
0: would you?
1: Just brutal.
0: Yeah, it's something. Man, it's on brutal. CNN, Abby Phillip. Why is El Sayed always asked questions about terrorism?
2: Gee, I don't know.
0: It sounds Islamophobic, doesn't it? Mm-hmm. Listen to this crap.
3: The reason I'm asking this is because these questions are being asked of Abdul El Sayed because he's Muslim. And Bernie Sanders wants to cut off aid and military weapons to Israel as well, right? There are maybe 45 Democrats in the Senate at this point who would vote for that at this point.
4: Pretty far north of that.
3: A lot of mainstream Democrats have that view. Just to play devil's advocate, you know, as Van is making this point, if you're Abdul El Sayed, you're wondering why is it that he is being asked constantly to address terrorism. When he's talking about the economy, the only retort on the other side is addressing terrorism, addressing terror attacks, addressing Iran, addressing all of these other things.
2: I got lost as to what the question actually was. Wow.
0: Why is he being singled out asked about terrorism?
2: Well, you know why? Because he has a lot of ties to terrorist organizations.
0: Yes.
2: That's a thing.
0: Well, and the panel's like, what? Are you serious?
3: El Sayed, you're wondering.
4: If he kept having answered the same question and he answered it clearly, I would totally agree with that. And this is where I get back to, if you believe that, you know, Iran and Israel are either equal parts or Israel's more a threat to the U.S. than Iran, what the hell, right? If your first reaction to, again, a terrorist attack in the state that you choose to represent that happened in March against the synagogue, if your first reaction is hurt people, the reaction with the Khamenei killing was, I don't really know what to say because a lot of people that I know feel very hurt right now because they were his supporters, right? Again, we're not talking about some nebulous entity. We're talking about foreign terrorist organizations that have declared so and have been recognized as such by Republican and Democratic administration who have the blood of thousands of
0: Americans on their hands. Yes.
2: Yeah.
0: It's not that hard.
2: Yeah, it's not coming out of nowhere.
0: Right. It's just unfair that he's asked these questions.
1: Something.
0: And then, David, where's Tallarico? Where'd he go?
2: Dude, I have no idea. You know,
5: I was talking to our friends in Dallas today. We're going to organize a committee to kind of fan out, like, and try to find him this weekend.
2: Oh, yeah. The rumor is that he had to check himself into a mental health institute.
0: Very interesting.
2: But I don't know.
5: Wow, that's a bombshell, too.
0: Yeah. Do you have a clip of a local news anchor?
2: Rudy Kosky with Fox 7 in Austin tried to just get, like, a quick Zoom call with him.
0: Okay.
2: Here's how that went.
6: Yeah, I reached out to Tallarico's campaign today and told him you or I will be more than willing to do a Zoom interview, a proof of life Zoom interview to show that he's there. But apparently he is really knocked down by this flu bug.
0: Wow.
2: Is that what it is?
0: Oh, man. Sad death from the NFL we got to talk about. Yes. And the five stories we're watching today, straight ahead.
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10: Still seeing big delays into Volusia County. I-4 eastbound starting at 46A. Got a crash 528 westbound at Cimarron Boulevard. That's the airport exit. Everything now on the left shoulder. Had a couple of left lanes blocked. A crash 429 northbound at New Independence Parkway has that on-ramp closed. 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
11: Krista Pike is beginning to walk again as she recovers from a botched execution attempt in Tennessee. Her legal team said Thursday that Pike is taking limited steps with assistance, and her injured arms are healing, but she continues to struggle with memory and concentration. A Mississippi man who was tried six times for the same quadruple murder has died at the age of 56. Curtis Flowers died at home this week, years after being prosecuted for the 1996 killings of four people during an armed robbery. He was convicted four times, with all four convictions overturned, while two other trials ended in hung juries. Florida residents who need help reaching an evacuation shelter can get free Uber rides as Hurricane Isaias approaches. The program provides up to $40 each way for trips to and from state-approved shelters using the promo code Isaias26. That's Isaias26.
12: Traffic is a mess this afternoon because of a crash I-4 eastbound before Central.
13: Stuck on the highway and wishing you could have avoided the headache?
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14: 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We now have all lanes back open.
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15: But I don't think, anyway. Well.
0: Number two, New York Mayor Zoran Mamdani is freaking out because ICE agents shot an illegal alien gang member during an arrest, claiming without evidence that ICE kills more people than they protect, even though they didn't kill the guy. But anyway.
16: Yeah, when a news organization plays that clip, do they correct him?
0: No.
16: No.
0: No, and they don't add the snarky without evidence.
16: Nope.
0: And then number one, the Democrat nominee for Senate in Texas is still in hiding. An Austin TV station asked to do a quick Zoom call for proof of life, and James Tallarico's team declined.
15: So where is the story coming from that he could have checked in to get mental help
0: A lot of people talk. Spencer Pratt, of all people, is saying he's got sources telling him that.
15: Okay.
0: I don't know. It just seems like if he's down with the flu bug, the team would be way more open to talking about it. But anyway, those are the top five stories we're watching today, Scott.
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15: Well, I noticed ABC today did not have an update on the Cornell 7.
0: Oh, really? After some more text messages were highlighted?
15: I think there's a good reason for that. We will get to it in a round of What's Your Story straight ahead.

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1: I'm Laurel Lee. Our top story, parts of the Gulf Coast are beginning to experience tropical storm conditions as Category 3 Hurricane Isaias approaches. The massive storm is expected to make landfall tonight near Panama Beach. During a news conference in Pensacola, Governor DeSantis said the state is ready.
2: We've done a rapid mobilization, and we have what we need in place to be able to respond to this storm.
1: WDBO is your severe weather station, and we will have all the latest for you in the Hurricane Guide inside the WDBO app. Consumer sentiment hit a five-month low in October. Matt Mattinson has more.
3: The University of Michigan's early reading for the month edged lower on concerns over high prices and worries about the economy. The survey noted a steep drop in sentiment among lower-income consumers as frustration over the cost of living continues to rise. Both short- and long-term inflation expectations increased to their highest levels since May. I'm Matt Mattinson.
1: OpenAI is defending its decision to fire three researchers last week for what the Artificial Intelligence Lab is calling a significant breach of trust. Fox's Kristen Goodwin with more.
4: In a post on X, OpenAI says it fired three safety researchers after an investigation found they violated clear policies on handling sensitive information. The three former employees deny the firm's claims that they mishandled sensitive information, arguing in an open letter they were let go for prioritizing AI safety over corporate interests and urging OpenAI to stick to a promise of allowing third-party safety monitors inside the company. The trio sharing information with an independent AI evaluation nonprofit after rogue OpenAI agents breached the servers of another AI platform during testing in July. OpenAI maintains the firings were not about safety concerns or speaking out, saying we cannot do the work in front of us without a high degree of trust. Kristen Goodwin, Fox News.
1: The Florida High School Athletics Association banning three football teams from the playoffs for this season.
5: The FHSAA issued sanctions on Thursday following fights that occurred after a game between Deltona and Matanzas on October 1st and a fight involving Carroll City the next day. The sanctions ban all three teams from the playoffs for this season. 20 players were suspended from Deltona, with 10 of them suspended for the rest of the season. 15 Carroll City players were suspended for at least one game, four of them for the rest of the season. Alex Triplett, WDBO News.
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11: Scattered showers and a few storms possible this evening as EastIS makes landfall in the northern Gulf Coast. Overnight lows in the mid-70s. For your Saturday, scattered showers and thunderstorms. Much of the day will be dry, though, highs in the low 90s. And more scattered rain and storms likely heading into Sunday with temps in the upper 80s. From Channel 9 Eyewitness News, I'm meteorologist David Heckard.
0: 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Triple Team Traffic.
16: Heavy delays continuing late into this commute. I-4 westbound through Lake Mary. Also, as you make your way into downtown, starting at Fairbanks. And then from the Turnpike down to 535 and Osceola Parkway through Champions Gate. We do have a crash in that stretch. I-4 eastbound at Darrell Carter Parkway. Another wreck, 429 northbound at New Independence Parkway. That on-ramp there is closed. 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
17: Screenshots of text messages between the, quote, Cornell 7 Jane Doe and one of the accused frat bros of, well, I can read you part of it. He's saying, hey, this is Jonathan, whoever gave me your number. I wanted to apologize for how things went down the other night. My memory's kind of fuzzy about a lot of it, but me and Matt both feel like, for being too drunk, basically, right, and high, to shut it down and kick people out before it got way out of hand. You're an amazing person. I genuinely hope you're not catching as much heat from this as we are. We've been shutting down any stories we've heard, but again, so sorry. Saw Jonathan, I really appreciate this text. My memory is super clouded too. I think we were all way too bleeped drunk and high. I'm getting a little heat, the Pi Phi girls, and somebody who can't get my name out of their mouth. But that's to be expected. But at the end of the day, none of the sexual stuff was illegal, and honestly, I really liked being with you and Matt. So anything anybody has to say about the G-Vang is out of their jurisdiction. I don't think we should feel any shame for the part. Our body, our choice.
18: Well, that's a tough one when the governor of the state had already convicted you, along with the attorney general, long before any of this information came out.
17: Well, the Jane Doe, the attorney, dismissed this, saying, well, that was just part of the processing that she was going through.
18: Okay. All right.
19: No, I don't buy it. I think there was, you know, some controversy. Maybe the frat was saying, hey, look, we can get a lot of trouble because there's a lot of drugs making the rounds. And, oh, my gosh, we got to cover this up, you know, cover our butts and all that stuff. And then she basically got convinced by a couple of her friends, oh, yeah, you need to go to the university about this.
17: And it was also after she got disinvited to a Halloween party.
19: Yeah.
17: There was that part. By the way, that other text. P.S. I'm not sure if you remember, but I did ketamine off your bleep at some point, meaning his, you know, Mr. Happy. And I honestly think that was one of the most insane jaw-dropping moments of the night. She wrote, he had no memory of it. So as some have said out there, the reverse Uno card got played saying, hey, she did that to me.
19: Right.
17: I was incapacitated. I don't remember any of that. But I notice, again, it's not covered today on ABC because one of the things, you know, they do, this little trick, is Aaron Katursky, who has been on this story for ABC, these phone calls were recorded, right?
19: Mm-hmm.
17: But you never hear her voice.
19: No.
17: He narrates that part.
19: Oh, of course. Well, it's
17: but then we'll play the clip of the dude like...
20: Because there's so much damage on my body and my brain. She said if I wanted to take this somewhere, what y'all did would be classified as gang rape. You already knew when I came in, I was 10 shots deep. Ingalls responded with a different recollection.
21: You did tell me you were sober, by the way. You did. You said you hadn't been anywhere.
17: Okay. So it would have been really something if they actually would have did an update today with Katursky saying,
2: I'm not sure if you remember, but I did cut off your bleep at some point.
19: Right.
2: Our body, our choice. Of course they're not going
19: to
2: do that.
19: Well, no, they're not. No, it needs to be the national outrage.
2: Yes.
18: You know, and by the way, just for the record, everything is so gross about this story. Everything.
19: Oh, I think everybody involved is terrible.
18: Yeah, I just want to put that disclaimer out there.
2: Who are you judging? Love is love. Don't be judgy.
18: Yeah, okay.
2: Cornell tells their students that.
18: I think I can judge this
2: Free
18: one.
2: Yourself, yeah, I think bro. I can.
18: Yeah.
2: Yeah, it's something, man.
18: Yeah, it really is something. Yep, it's something. All right. Wow.
2: All right, it's time. We do it a couple of times a day. Go around the table. It may not be the biggest story out there, but it caught your attention. You want to bring it in. David, today, what's your story?
19: Well, I thought, you know, there are a lot of debates were happening because we're closing in on the midterm elections. New York Attorney General Letitia James faced off in a debate with her Republican opponent, who I was not familiar with, but based on what I've been seeing, is very impressive. Her name is Sarita I'm going to boot this. Kawawa. Komatsereddy.
2: I saw Miranda Devine post that she's like star is born.
19: Dude,
2: here.
19: It's just surgical the way that she was taking apart Letitia James.
2: Yeah, that's what I heard.
19: Letitia James doesn't know what to do with it because, well, Sarita is another woman of color, so you can't play the race card now.
2: Right.
19: But anyway, Letitia James completely froze during what was supposed to be a pretty easy question.
2: Okay.
3: Ms. James, name a past New York Attorney General that you admire.
2: Wow.
3: TikTok.
22: Only admires herself.
23: No. We admire others. I admire all of the past attorney generals because it's a difficult job and you've got to stand up. Ready.
22: Dennis Vacco, at a time when New York State needed it, we had another former federal prosecutor become attorney general and bring law and order to the state.
2: That was pretty easy for her.
19: Yeah.
18: The layup.
19: Well, dude, that's not supposed to be a stumper of a question.
2: No.
18: Just so name many one. To name. I mean, I don't want to single anyone out.
19: It's like asking a hipster wearing a Motorhead shirt, hey, what's your top five favorite Motorhead songs?
2: They can't name three. Ace of Spades. Orgasmatron. Stumped.
19: Yes.
2: Yes, that's what happens.
18: You got one.
2: Did you hear any other clips of that debate?
19: Oh, I heard quite a few, yeah.
2: Okay, because I didn't hear any, but from what I understand, old Letitia got smoked.
19: She did. Well, yeah, because then, I mean, the thing is what this Sarita is so good at is just simplifying a message. And that is, all of your affordability problems start with, well, locking up criminals. Enforce the laws.
2: Wow. Yeah, I want to hear more of that. We'll get to that a little bit later.
18: Yeah, me too. Yeah, that's pretty good.
2: Yeah. All right, Scotty, what do you got for your story?
18: Well, my story involves David's got cats. I got cats. Jamie doesn't have any cats right now, but there's
2: right now ever.
18: Okay. Well, you may someday.
2: No.
18: Your heart may soften.
2: No. You want to get
18: a little furry friend.
2: No.
18: If you live in one of the 43 million homes that care for at least one feline, you might find this news kind of like as many as 1 in 15 cats carry a nasty parasite causing an infection. Now, this infection is nicknamed and goes by the better name, beaver fever.
2: What?
18: Beaver fever.
2: Really?
18: 1 in 5 cats have it, apparently. Humans can catch it. Beaver fever can cause painful gas, cramping, nausea, you know, awful diarrhea, those types of things. They say you get it because you get, maybe you're cleaning the cat box and you get some on your hands. Mm-hmm. And therefore, transmits to you, and you can get awful sick from it. So they're just putting it out there now, saying, you know, 'tis the season, I guess. More cats are inside, some more than others. But at any rate, just be careful. Wear gloves if you're going to be picking up anything or cleaning up anything.
2: Are you giving tips for what's your story right now? Is that what I'm sensing?
18: A little bit, but I just want you, I want to point this out because I think I had beaver fever when I was like in high school. But I got over it real quick.
19: Yeah. Got it.
2: What was the cure? You set it up, man. I got to follow-up.
18: Well, the cure was just, you know, I think age and knowing how to handle it after that. So it kept it from spreading.
2: Got it.
18: And it hasn't been, it's under control now.
19: What are you referring to, Scott?
18: The cats I had. I had many cats, David.
2: I got it. All of a sudden, you're sounding like Letitia James in a debate.
18: Oh, no, I could name probably the reasons, but I think I have. I think I've covered that.
2: Okay.
18: Jamie, that's
19: I don't understand. Are you trying to make a double entendre or something? Or?
18: No. That's the news story. Your cat could give you beaver fever. That's what it says.
19: I only get beaver fever when Oregon State softball is on, okay?
18: Well.
2: Oh, gosh.
18: I don't know if there's any other show in America right now that's bringing you this kind of information.
2: You brought it, actually.
18: News you can use.
2: It's the Robin Show.
18: Yes. Be careful of the beaver fever.
2: For my story, well, I'll tell you why cats are a nuisance again. airport, the plane grounded for a bit, had to stop for a freaking kitten.
18: Aw.
2: Did you hear this?
18: What? No.
2: Oh, yeah.
1: Last wall's there. We got your intruder. It's over in front of us. It looks like garbage, but it's walking towards the DHL planes now.
4: And ramp 20, we can go back to landing 1-2, or you want to stay off 1-2 for now?
2: Yeah.
5: Ramp 20, yeah, I got it. He's right in front of the 7-3, the blast
4: pit. Okay, so we cleared to land 1-2 again?
5: I'm going to retrieve it now, ramp 20.
2: There you go. They had to just wait for this little kitten.
18: Well, that's nice. I'm glad they didn't kill it.
2: I'm just saying, is it worth everyone's time? I'm asking the question. I'm just asking the question.
18: Loud.
2: I mean, this probably took 5 minutes. If you got, 200 people on that plane?
18: Yeah.
2: Do you know how much productivity is lost?
18: Yeah, but have a soul, man. Have a heart.
2: I'm kidding. It's my gosh. Kidding. Take a joke.
18: It's a little
2: you and your
18: kidding.
2: Cats. My gosh.
18: And besides, you got to be careful when you pick it up. You don't want to get bit.
2: Oh, yeah, because your cat just bit you.
18: Get the beaver
2: and then
18: fever.
2: Get the, all that crap.
18: Yeah.
2: All right. We got to get the Nimrods in the news in just a couple. And a news update next.

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10: Delays continue heading into Volusia County. Right now, I-4 eastbound, it's just locked up starting at about 46A. Also on I-4 westbound, making your way past the turnpike down to 535 and Osceola Parkway through Champions Gate. 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
9: Now, the three big things you need to know, powered by Mark Spain Real Estate.
11: Meta is admitting its algorithm has been suggesting a song by the rock band Creed to users too often. In a statement today, the tech giant said it found Instagram users were being suggested the 1999 song Higher for posts and stories more than intended. This comes after many across social media started posting about it. The United States is sanctioning the International Criminal Court, accusing it of unjustly pursuing war crime cases against Israel, American service members, and the Trump administration. Federal immigration agents say they didn't know there was a child in the car when they opened fire during a targeted operation in the Bronx. Homeland Security Secretary Mark Wayne Mullen alleges 28-year-old Oscar Balgal weaponized his vehicle and tried to drive into officers despite his 5-year-old son being in the back seat. Authorities say Balgal is an undocumented immigrant from the Dominican Republic who is part of ongoing criminal investigations.
9: Looking for a dose of humor with the headlines?
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13: 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However, his crowd did cheer at the idea of doing that.
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14: But he wants to abolish Columbus Day. He wants the no reference to... Can you believe it?
1: I call him Muhammad. Somebody asked why. I don't know. I just want to. Fair enough, Mr. President. Fair enough.
2: Hey, asked and answered.
1: It is funny, yep, though, because that Muhammad Al-Fayed, which is the name, yes, that he said there, is like was a very wealthy business owner and referred to as the UK's Jeffrey Epstein.
15: Oh, that's right.
1: Yeah.
15: Well, Al-Fayed, part of his name is Muhammad. That's in its name.
2: Yep. Oh, I didn't even know that.
15: Yeah.
2: Muhammad Abdul?
15: No, it's Abdul Muhammad El-Sayed. Mm-hmm. But Abdul is short for Abdul Rahman.
2: Mm-hmm.
15: So there you go. Yeah. But they, from at least the way I understood it, you could correct me, they took Muhammad out for political reasons.
2: Yeah.
15: That's why all the signs just say Abdul. He just wants to go by Abdul.
2: Yes.
15: No Muhammad. So I would imagine Trump, that's why he's highlighting the Muhammad.
2: Because
15: people freaking out saying, you just can't call him Muhammad because he's Muslim. And then they look it up. Oh, gosh, his name is Muhammad.
2: Which is better than that. Yeah.
15: It's a hilarious. That's what Trump does, man. Yeah.
14: Thank you.
15: You're welcome.
2: Adolf Mussolini.
15: Game recognizes game, man. Mm-hmm. Well played.
2: Yeah.
15: All right, we got to get the Nimrods. Here we go.
16: When the going gets tough.
17: Damn it, this is too hard.
16: The dumb get dumber.
18: All right, Dean.
16: It's Nimrods in the News on the Martley, Van Camp, and Robbins Show.
19: I love the poorly educated.
15: All right. Nimrods in the News. We're going back to Miami International Airport. That's where that kitten was, the runway.
2: Yeah.
15: We had a clip of. Well, a citizen was stopped after he arrived from Cuba. Customs officers noticed he had, this is from the story, an unexplainable bulge at his waist.
2: Mm.
15: So they ordered him to be patted down.
2: Yeah.
15: That's when they found 6 plastic containers, which had been sewn into his underwear.
2: Oh.
15: Those containers held 10 live birds.
2: Oh, boy, howdy.
15: Oh, yeah.
1: Maybe he's a magician.
15: I don't think that was it. According to the story, and I'm not a bird person, but this might make sense to you, and I'll probably not pronounce these correctly. 8 were yellow-faced grassquits.
2: Sure.
15: Mm-hmm. And 2 were blue grosbeaks.
2: Oh, grosbeaks, the blue ones?
15: Yeah. Yeah.
2: Very, very rare.
15: Are you just making that up?
2: Yes, I am.
15: That's what I figured.
2: I have no idea.
15: Anyway, this dude, Alberto Castillo, said the birds were for his personal use. but they clearly weren't allowed. He was charged with smuggling goods released on a $25,000 bond. And then people that saw the pat-down, they were asked, well, what did he have? It was kind of funny.
18: That's too weird.
20: He's terrible for the birds.
21: It's like drugs or a weapon. Oh, wow.
18: Birds.
15: Yes, it was birds. They were all told. Yeah, it was birds. That was the bulge. My gosh, and that's Nimrod's in the news.

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3: Delays continue heading into Volusia County. Right now, I-4 eastbound, it's just locked up starting at about 46A. Also on I-4 westbound, making your way past the turnpike down to 535 and Osceola Parkway through Champions Gate. 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
2: 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Orlando's news, weather, and traffic starts now.
5: I'm Laurel Lee. Our top story, parts of the Gulf Coast are beginning to experience tropical storm conditions as Category 3 Hurricane Isaias approaches. The massive storm is expected to make landfall tonight near Panama Beach. During a news conference in Pensacola, Governor DeSantis urged residents to take the storm seriously.
6: Folks who are in the path of this storm should know that this is not just going to be a random tropical system. It's going to be a strong hurricane, and it's going to potentially do a lot of damage.
5: WDBO is your severe weather station, and we will have all the latest for you in the hurricane guide inside the WDBO app. The Trump administration has imposed new sanctions on the International Criminal Court. Fox's Jessica Rosenthal with more.
7: In a statement, Secretary of State Marco Rubio says globalist experts want the ICC to prosecute American Border Patrol agents, our troops, and elected leaders, but that President Trump will never allow that to happen. Rubio says the sanctions ban transactions with this rogue court. The ICC saw this coming and had already stopped using Microsoft Office products, as sanctions mean American companies cannot do business with the court. The decision comes hours after former ICC judge South African Navi Pillay was awarded the Nobel Peace Prize. She most recently concluded in a report that Israel was committing a genocide in Gaza. Israel's foreign ministry called it a gross weaponization of the award to legitimize anti-Israel hatred, and that she was rewarded for lies and blood libels. Jessica Rosenthal, Fox News.
5: A Coast Guard crew assisted four people aboard a disabled fishing vessel Sunday, about 50 miles from Ponce Inlet.
8: The breakdown was caused by an alternator failure and loss of all electronic functionality. Sector Jacksonville received the call for help through the vessel's onboard satellite phone. A boat crew from station Ponce de Leon Inlet responded and towed the vessel into shallower waters, where it could safely anchor about 10 miles offshore. The Coast Guard brought one person from the fishing vessel ashore to help coordinate towing for the next day. Alex Triplett, WDBO News.
5: Starbucks is reported to be considering a potential takeover of Chipotle Mexican Grill. That's according to the Financial Times, which says the coffee giant recently worked with advisors on a proposed effort to unite the two chains. NBC's Brian Chung reports that Starbucks says in a statement that it's focused on its turnaround plan.
9: Writing, our team is laser focused on executing our back to Starbucks strategy. We have strong momentum and confidence in our long-term growth potential. The potential merger would reunite Starbucks CEO Brian Nickel with the fast food casual chain he previously headed for 6 years. Since Nickel left in 2020, Chipotle stock has nearly halved in value.
5: The Financial Times says a merger would create a company that had almost $50 billion in combined sales last year. Laurel Lee, WDBO News.
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16: Scattered showers and a few storms possible this evening as Isaias makes landfall in the northern Gulf Coast. Overnight lows in the mid-70s. For your Saturday, scattered showers and thunderstorms. Much of the day will be dry, though. Highs in the low 90s. And more scattered rain and storms likely heading into Sunday with temps in the upper 80s. From Channel 9 Eyewitness News, I'm meteorologist David Heckard.
2: 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Triple Team Traffic.
3: Still very heavy on I-4 westbound between the Turnpike and 535. And again, Osceola Parkway through Champions Gate. Got a crash I-4 eastbound at Darrell Carter Parkway. A crash 408 eastbound before Challenger Parkway, Colonial. And that is now on the right shoulder. From the WDBO Traffic Center, I'm Paul Cross.
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17: David Van Camp, Scott Robbins. Okay, here we go again.
18: Anger overnight after ICE officers shot a man on the streets of New York City. Residents say the shots rang out as school was letting out.
19: There's no explanation for federal officers firing this many rounds into a car that has a five-year-old in the car.
17: You like how they do that?
20: It's so awful.
17: They just rolled up and went OK Corral on the guy.
20: On the streets of New York.
17: Oh, come on, man.
20: Just as the kids were being let out of school.
17: Right. Everybody knows you can't arrest anybody during, you know, that time of the day when kids are getting let out of school. Right. That can't happen.
20: No. You need recess schedule, too, to make sure they're not outside at the time.
17: Yeah. God. Like Merrick Garland, he can't do anything at night.
20: Right.
17: Well, no. He can't do it after school either.
20: No.
17: Okay. So that's the narrative from the left, and that's the thing. You got half the country thinking ICE is like the Gestapo. And the other half of the country is like, every time there's some story of an ICE shooting, it's justified.
1: Right. Yeah.
17: Living in two different realities.
20: No, of course. And one doesn't exist. One is completely made up.
17: It's like, how many people are on the left today, even though this guy was trying to use the car as a weapon?
1: Right.
20: It's been done before and failed.
17: Yes.
20: Yeah. That's not a good way to do it. No.
17: And it's this awful thing. I don't even know yet. Did the ICE officers know there was a kid in the car? He's in the back seat.
1: Right. Presumably they did not.
17: I'm guessing they don't.
20: No.
17: They got a car coming at them. They've already drawn their weapons. I mean, you're using your training. That's what you do.
20: Mm-hmm.
17: But it's like, oh, beyond the pale that they would shoot
1: with
17: a five-year-old in the car. We don't even know if they knew that.
1: Well, I also like it when leftists always say, there's no reason for that many shots to be fired. Oh, really?
17: Let's go to the range.
1: How do you, right, do you know how any of this works?
17: Yeah, and put a moving target out there and see how you do.
1: Yeah.
20: And he was probably coming home from a field trip that he took his kid to
1: right.
20: the Pop-Tart factory.
17: That's pretty good, the Pop-Tart factory out of nowhere there.
20: Yeah, well.
17: You ever been to a Pop-Tart?
20: No, I have never been to a Pop-Tart factory.
17: But I guess it's some sort of hidden need that was not met for you.
20: Probably, yeah.
17: It's terrible.
20: My dad had to go to work!
17: So that's part of the leftist narrative on that today. Mark Wayne Mullen, not having it.
1: Oh.
17: With Mamdani.
1: No, he's had it with this dump. DHS Secretary Mark Wayne Mullen going out telling people what actually occurred and went after the mayor of New York.
17: Yeah.
21: He's from the Dominican Republic. He came to this country legally a few years ago, and ever since he's come in, he's committed crime and crime after crime. Our records show that he may only have been in the country for 3 years. Of course, he came underneath the Biden administration. And he has 3 years of extensive criminal activity. You're going to call that a New Yorker? I think that's a far cry. He said that ICE is rotten to the core. Really? The men and women at ICE each day are enforcing the laws that he refuses to enforce.
17: True.
21: We arrest thousands weekly that are criminals going after the worst of the worst, and he turns a blind eye to it and won't even stand up for his own NYPD officers that, by the way, protect him every single day.
17: You know how they have that ongoing list of just terrible people that ICE has arrested? And that's the other thing that legacy media will never report on.
1: Mm-hmm.
17: Because, you know, even voting Democrats would be like, well, I'm glad that person's off the street.
1: Yeah.
17: Well, they're not going to talk about that at all. It's just going to be Maryland man, New York man, great father, right. blah, blah, blah.
1: Just getting his life together. You know, he's turning it around.
17: Friends and neighbors.
1: Took his kid to the Pop-Tart factory.
17: Absolutely.
1: Which, by the way, actually, there are two major production facilities. One is in Arkansas, and the other is in Kentucky. And unfortunately, they don't do public tours, Scott.
20: Doggone it.
17: I bet they might for you. They understand your love of Pop-Tarts.
20: Yeah, I love the Pop-Tarts.
17: What's your favorite flavor?
20: Probably the cherry, the glazed cherry.
17: You ever had the s'mores?
20: I have, and they're really good, too.
17: Pretty good.
20: S'mores under any condition is good.
17: Pretty good. Okay.
20: Yeah.
17: Breaking it all down here on the show. That's what we do. Every part of it.
20: Yeah.
17: Robbins goes off on a tangent. We got to research it. Well, we got to figure out exactly where it comes from.
1: There is a YouTube video that they put out. It's inside the Pop-Tarts factory. I can send it to you.
17: Please.
1: A virtual experience.
17: That would be good. Now going to Michigan. There's a big debate last night. Mike Rogers and Abdul Muhammad El-Sayed.
1: Mm-hmm.
17: And the media coverage of that was actually pretty funny, at least for ABC, because they just highlighted anything good with El-Sayed.
20: Oh, right, absolutely. Yeah. So did NBC. They all do the same thing.
1: Not even good. Just out of context, making it look like, oh, he's just attacking this Muslim guy.
17: Exactly.
20: This poor immigrant.
17: So on CNN, they were talking about the question that El-Sayed wouldn't answer, basically, which was, all right, who's a bigger threat to America, Iran or Israel? That's a stupid question. And Israel's done damage, too. I'm paraphrasing. And the panelists at CNN were like, you got to be kidding me. Peter Meyer, he's an intelligence advisor, a U.S. Army Iraq vet.
3: Mm-hmm.
17: This is what he has to say.
0: Who's the greater danger to America, Israel or Iran? Three times he was asked that. He refused to answer. Afterwards, he said that's a dumb question. And he was right. It is a dumb question because the answer is so painfully easy. But he couldn't say that. He criticized Mike Rogers for asking him to condemn Hamas, Hezbollah, Al-Qaeda, saying they're scary words. But he hasn't condemned them. And they are scary words because they've killed hundreds of thousands of innocents, including 3,000 Americans, miles south of here. So at a certain point, it goes from either this is political malpractice at the best, or he can't or he won't because of something deeper. And that is far more troubling. And I don't get it because I don't want to get it because it really is dark.
4: I do. I get it.
17: And I don't know who this dude was, but he's like,
4: this is hard not to at this point. I mean, the associations are clear. Yes, Muslim Brotherhood, he said it a million times, but has the advantage of being correct. The man has surrounded himself, including high-profile family members, with individuals who have ties to CARE, which is aligned, which has been implicated in terrorism financing scandals. Can't condemn the attack on the synagogue without condemning Israel in the same voice. Can't celebrate the death of the Ayatollah Khomeini, who killed Americans, and so on and so forth. Eventually, you have to confront the evidence of your own eyes.
17: Yeah, he's an Islamist.
3: Yes.
17: That's what he is.
20: I know. But again, if you're watching network news.
17: Oh, what was you would right in front of you last night was Islamophobia.
20: Well, exactly. That's the way it's portrayed.
17: And
20: they make Mike Rogers look like a bully.
1: He went after the guy's mom.
20: Right, exactly.
1: Without explaining why.
20: Right, exactly. That mom was involved.
17: Man. Okay. Save that. And then this other debate that I didn't see, I've just read about, David. You had some clips out of New York.
1: Well, I loved this. So you've got this lady, and I'm going to butcher her last name again, Sarita Comattaretti. She's the Republican.
17: Sounded good.
20: I think that's right. Yeah.
1: She's running for New York Attorney General against Democrat Letitia James and just absolutely mopped the floor with Letitia James because James isn't all that bright.
20: No.
1: And because Sarita is another woman of color, the race card can't get played.
20: No.
1: But this is an ad that she put out, and I love how simple it is. I think this is basically the perfect ad.
20: Okay, roll it.
22: New York spends $126 billion on Medicaid every year. That's more per resident than any other state in the country, twice per resident than New Jersey. That doesn't make any sense. We're both blue states with similar demographics and similar policies. There's about $40 billion of unexplained spending that Letitia James has failed to investigate. The reality is we used to have one of the best Medicaid fraud units in the country under previous Democratic attorney generals, Cuomo, Schneiderman. We recovered about $250 million a year. Letitia James came in and it took a nosedive to $19 million. Under previous Democratic attorney generals, we got about 100 criminal convictions a year. Under Letitia James, we came to an all-time low of 8. She gets 2,000 patient abuse complaints a year and gets maybe 1 or 2 convictions. That means someone's punching an elderly patient in the nursing home and no one's doing anything. It's lost money, it's pain for patients, it's lost medical care, it's a total injustice.
23: Thank you.
1: Golly, that was from the debate. My apologies
20: That's
1: on that, but
20: gorging.
1: It is.
17: Well, that could be an ad.
1: Yeah.
20: No kidding, it could be an ad. You got to chop that thing up a little bit, but wow.
17: Yeah, my goodness.
1: Oh, and the thing is, Letitia James, because she immediately has attached herself to, you know, the Cornell thing. She went after President Trump. Of course, we all know that. She just is enamored with the celebrity of the position.
20: Exactly.
1: And not interested at all in getting justice for the state of New York.

0: And she's had her own legal issues, Letitia James.
1: Well, yeah, she has.
2: But you're right. It's the addiction to the spotlight, man. Mm-hmm. It's exactly what it is. She gets invited to parties. She gets to hang with celebs. She gets to do all that stuff.
1: Mm-hmm.
2: She's not going to give that up.
0: Well, if they vote for her again, what are you going to do?
2: Well, right. That's it's right, exactly.
0: You know, I don't know what else to say.
2: They keep voting. That was my point about the whole thing. Just turn, walk away from them and go, okay, you guys are on your own.
0: Right. And I get what you're saying. Sometimes, you know, like in a perfect world, we talked about it before. It's like, all right, we're just going to say, here are the red states and here are the blue states. Go move to them. And here's the deal. For 5 years, whatever you pick, you got to stay.
2: You got to stay. I agree.
0: So
2: I like
0: go
2: that.
0: Blue, you got to stay there.
2: Yep.
0: You don't get to just come over red.
2: Right.
0: Unless you offer up some cash.
1: Then rescind your right to vote, too.
0: Yeah, thank you. Yeah, don't take your crappy voting record into the red state.
1: Right.
2: Now, let's just say, though, that, you know, because Illinois is a blue state, but, you know, maybe you want to go see a Cub game, but I live in Indiana, which is a red state. Can I get a pass, one day pass, to go from one to the other? I mean, it's your utopia you're building here, so I just...
0: Well, I would tell you the Cubs aren't worth it, and Wrigley might be the most overrated park in all of baseball. I've been there many, many times.
2: All right, what if it's like Guns N' Roses is playing in Chicago? Can you go for one?
0: I can go to Indy, see Guns N' Roses, if this is the area you're talking about.
2: Okay, all right. You got it all solved then. I'm just wondering.
0: St. Louis is easy too.
2: Yeah.
0: Yeah. I need to go in there.
2: You can go red to red there. Yeah, no problem.
0: So there you go. Yeah. What is the ad you were talking about?
1: Oh, dude, this is from the same lady in New York.
0: Oh, I want to hear this.
3: There's a three-word solution to affordability in New York. Just fight crime. When crooks steal a car, your insurance goes up. When scammers siphon money from Medicaid, healthcare costs go up. When Tish James forces solar and wind, electric bills go up. My name is Saritha. I'll be a different kind of attorney general. Letitia James spent $10 million making herself a celebrity. My motto is my career. Just fight crime.
0: Perfect. That's pretty effective, man.
1: Just fight crime.
0: Yeah. We'll see where that goes.
1: Dang.
0: That would be an incredible win. Okay, much to get to. Oh, someone released on cashless bail went out and got a little stabby?
2: Yeah.
0: Shocking. Yeah, we got to get to that. And the five stories we're watching today, straight ahead.

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8: 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Triple team traffic.
9: Clearing up a wreck on I-4 eastbound at Darrell Carter Parkway. Got a crash 408 eastbound before Colonial Challenger Parkway. And we're seeing those delays continue into Volusia County. I-4 eastbound starting at 46A. Westbound I-4, you are on and off the brakes between Sand Lake and Champions Gate. 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
10: The horror flick Other Mommy, starring Jessica Chastain, is expected to scare up around $20 million in its first weekend in theaters. Meanwhile, The Social Reckoning, a sequel to The Social Network, is projected to make up to $8 million in its debut. Microsoft disputes claims by the Trump administration that it's firing Americans to hire foreign workers. Microsoft released a statement saying most of its workers in the U.S. are Americans and most of its visa applications are not to hire new workers. They're to keep existing Microsoft employees. The Trump administration is being blamed by a majority of Americans for the rising cost of living. A new Reuters survey found that 78% of Americans, including 64% of Republicans and 95% of Democrats, believe at least some of the responsibility for rising prices is on the White House.
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0: Internet where the execution could live online forever. Senator Tom Tillis writing on X that live streaming the execution is beyond disgusting, saying public executions are what oppressive dictatorships do. It should not be happening in America.
5: Okay. Sit down there, Captain Morality. Yeah.
13: Yeah. All right. Number two, New York Mayor Zoran Mamdani is very upset because ICE agents shot an illegal alien gang member during an arrest, claiming without evidence that ICE kills more people than they protect. By the way, a judge has blocked that guy's deportation. That's breaking news just now.
14: I'm guessing Obama appointed judge?
13: I'm not sure.
14: That's usually the way that story goes.
13: Then number one, the Democrat nominee for Senate in Texas, still in hiding, and nobody knows what's going on. They said he had the flu.
14: Yeah.
13: And he does have type 1 diabetes, and so there can be some extra complications with that. And he was in the ICU a few years ago for like 5 days. The thing is I just don't buy it, because if it was like complications with diabetes and the flu, then they'd be giving updates on that.
5: Well, also,
13: almost certainly.
5: Right. And as a cause for this happening. Also, people who suffer from diabetes.
13: Yes.
5: You know, I mean,
13: that, and hey, get your flu shot.
5: You exactly. Know, yeah. They would same be doing thing. That, I mean, so. I don't. Yeah. Just ridiculous.
14: I don't know. Yeah. Something feels off.
13: Something's
5: off. Sure it does.
13: Those are the top five stories that we're watching today. 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
14: Real quick, Mike Ditka. On the 85 Chicago Bears.
5: Yeah, coach.
14: The only Super Bowl win. He brought it to the city of Chicago.
15: Mm-hmm. You know what it was, though? I mean, these guys were characters that had character, and I really never reined them in. I let them be themselves, and really America kind of caught on and believed in them, because when these guys were no nonsense. When they went out and played, they played like Chicago was supposed to play. They just they kicked ass.
5: Yeah, no, they did.
14: That's kind of what he was about, man. Yeah. There's some other quotes I hope we have a chance to get to. And we have... What news update and what's your story straight ahead?

0: 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Orlando's news, weather, and traffic starts now.
1: I'm Laurel Lee. Our top story, parts of the Gulf Coast are beginning to experience tropical storm conditions as Category 3 Hurricane Isaias approaches. The massive storm is expected to make landfall tonight near Panama Beach. During a news conference in Pensacola, Governor DeSantis said the state is ready.
2: We've done a rapid mobilization, and we have what we need in place to be able to respond to this storm.
1: WDBO is your severe weather station, and we will have all the latest for you in the Hurricane Guide inside the WDBO app. Consumer sentiment hit a five-month low in October. Matt Mattinson has more.
3: The University of Michigan's early reading for the month edged lower on concerns over high prices and worries about the economy. The survey noted a steep drop in sentiment among lower-income consumers as frustration over the cost of living continues to rise. Both short- and long-term inflation expectations increased to their highest levels since May. I'm Matt Mattinson.
1: OpenAI is defending its decision to fire three researchers last week for what the Artificial Intelligence Lab is calling a significant breach of trust. Fox's Kristen Goodwin with more.
4: In a post on X, OpenAI says it fired three safety researchers after an investigation found they violated clear policies on handling sensitive information. The three former employees deny the firm's claims that they mishandled sensitive information, arguing in an open letter they were let go for prioritizing AI safety over corporate interests and urging OpenAI to stick to a promise of allowing third-party safety monitors inside the company. The trio sharing information with an independent AI evaluation nonprofit after rogue OpenAI agents breached the servers of another AI platform during testing in July. OpenAI maintains the firings were not about safety concerns or speaking out, saying we cannot do the work in front of us without a high degree of trust. Kristen Goodwin, Fox News.
1: The Florida High School Athletics Association banning three football teams from the playoffs for this season.
5: The FHSAA issued sanctions on Thursday following fights that occurred after a game between Deltona and Matanzas on October 1st and a fight involving Carroll City the next day. The sanctions ban all three teams from the playoffs for this season. 20 players were suspended from Deltona, with 10 of them suspended for the rest of the season. 15 Carroll City players were suspended for at least one game, four of them for the rest of the season. Alex Triplett, WDBO News.
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11: Scattered showers and a few storms possible this evening as Isaias makes landfall in the northern Gulf Coast. Overnight lows in the mid-70s. For your Saturday, scattered showers and thunderstorms. Much of the day will be dry, though. Highs in the low 90s. And more scattered rain and storms likely heading into Sunday with temps in the upper 80s. From Channel 9 Eyewitness News, I'm meteorologist David Heckard.
0: 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Triple Team Traffic.
12: Big delays continue on I-4 westbound past Sand Lake down to 535 and Osceola Parkway. It's bumper to bumper through Champions Gate. Got a crash I-4 eastbound at DC Parkway. Also a crash 408 eastbound before Challenger Parkway and a crash on Boggy Creek Road southbound at the 417. 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
13: History was released on cashless bail after stabbing somebody in the stomach and then, well, got released and went stabby again, and Channel 11 had this astounding report.
14: Boy, oh boy.
15: Pittsburgh police responded to a stabbing on Penn Avenue in Garfield last Wednesday. Police Chief Jason Lando addressing it on a local radio station Friday morning.
16: When the officers arrived on scene, the man's intestines were protruding.
15: They arrested 19-year-old Delvin Dobbins and charged him with aggravated assault. But 11 Investigates has learned Dobbins was released by District Judge Dan Butler on non-monetary bond that same day. And police say Dobbins is now the prime suspect in another stabbing that happened on the East Busway Thursday night.
16: And I said, how can that be? I mean, he just stabbed someone in the stomach a week ago. Surely he would still be in jail.
15: 2 years ago, 11 Investigates reported that Dobbins had been arrested for a burglary, but because the Schuman Juvenile Detention Center had closed, there was no place to hold him. He was released from police custody, and 2 months later, arrested and charged with shooting a convenience store clerk on the south side.
16: What? If we arrest someone who stabbed someone in the stomach and tried to kill that person, and that individual was let out of jail and then hurt someone else or hurt one of my officers, I'd be very irate.
17: This is insane.
13: Yeah. Well, what's that dude walking around in public? What's he doing walking around in public to begin with? He shot somebody.
17: No kidding. What's the left going to say to that? Well, he needed food.
13: Right.
17: He didn't want to. He was trying to look out for his family.
13: They feed you in prison.
17: Yes, they do.
13: It's not good food, but they feed you.
17: It's something. You stab somebody, intestines out. Yeah, just out later. He's out.
13: He goes and stabs somebody the next day.
17: Judge Butler said, you know, I don't think you're going to do anything like this again. Go ahead. Head on out. That's unreal.
18: It is unreal. It is unreal. And there should be ramifications against that judge.
17: No kidding, man.
18: He should be held accountable for what happened.
17: Here's the deal. What happened to this guy? He got stabbed, right? He's stabbed in the gut?
18: Yeah.
17: Okay. If this guy gets stabby again, all right, not only are we just going to give him a little stab, judge gets a little stab too.
18: I'm good with that.
13: There's restorative justice.
17: There you go.
18: Yeah, and we live stream it.
17: Or you know what? You want more people involved in it,
18: yeah.
17: The whole process?
18: Mm-hmm.
17: Okay. You tell me this would not get views online. All right, we're going to bring everybody up here. All right, this guy got stabby. He stabbed this guy. His intestines are out. Mm-hmm. How long should he be in jail? And you have a multiple choice there. No cashless bail. He should be out now. This should be 6 months. It should be 6 years. Have people vote on it. Yep. 6 years. So long. See you later.
18: Mm-hmm.
17: Never happened, but it'd be good. Better than this.
18: Right. One option would be Yellowstone justice.
17: Oh, the train station?
18: Yeah. Take him to the train station.
17: Well, I'll tell you what, man. You've stabbed two people. You shot somebody else.
18: Mm-hmm.
17: I'd say one more. It's train station time.
18: Oh, it is train station time, yes.
13: Well, yeah. I mean, these are the type of people who just have no regard. And, you know, I know somebody is going to say, well, mental illness. Okay. I don't care. He's too dangerous to be out in public.
17: Yeah.
13: He's too dangerous.
17: I don't disagree with that at all. Man, you talk about all of a sudden you got a couple of liberals that are starting to figure things out. This happened on a podcast. This is in California. David Spade and Dana Carvey.
18: Oh, yeah.
17: Doing a podcast.
18: Yes.
17: Have you heard this?
18: Yeah, I have.
17: And it's like all of a sudden they're figuring out this Gavin Newsom, he's kind of a crappy governor.
18: Yeah.
17: And where's all this money going?
18: Mm-hmm.
17: It's like all the people you vote for. But I just thought this was interesting.
19: A broader problem with people paying taxes in California when they're building a $100 billion train to Sacramento, San Francisco area. That I don't know if everyone's clamoring for it when you could take $10 billion and probably fix a lot of problems in California. but they keep pushing this 10-year thing about the train. That's just one of the crazy things. The homeless, they lose $20 billion, but they want more money for it. Well, that's why people get tired of paying taxes and going, well, what are you doing? Gavin Newsom just vetoed a bill asking for an audit of where the money for homeless goes. He said, not a chance. Yeah. You're not going to see that. That's
14: well, I don't think anyone could disagree with this. There are states. I don't have them offhand.
17: It's funny because these guys don't know politics a whole lot. Mm-hmm. You can tell. They start talking about it a lot of times. It's pretty knuckleheaded. But you can't ignore the obvious forever. And well, that's what's happening.
14: Who basically, you go to their website, and they tell you where all the money's going.
19: Yeah.
14: Line by line. Maybe it's thousands of pages a year. But you can see where it's going. Mm. So when there's he's behind the curtain, don't pay attention to Gavin Newsom. You know, it's a little
19: bit frustrating because you go, you can't ask for more. I mean, if you're in a household and someone's blowing all the money, you go, what are you spending it on? Don't worry about it. Just give us more money. You go, well, I'd like to see some something.
14: You sound mega.
18: Yeah, I mean, but it's so common sense, right? Yes.
17: It is, yes.
19: And if it's fixing homeless, great. But don't just take it and then be like, homeless has gotten worse. You go,
14: it's like, excuse me, Gavin Newsom. Excuse me. could we ask where the $20 billion went? Or,
19: that's a great question, but no.
14: Garth, I'm sorry.
19: That was Garth asking?
14: It was Garth, a little bit of Garth. Yeah,
18: he, he did. He slipped into Garth.
17: He did. It's kind of funny. But yeah, it's just, wait a second. Common sense came in there.
18: I know. That's the thing.
17: It is, man.
18: I mean, when you get past all the nuttiness and hyperbole and ego and everything else and strip it all down, it's just common sense.
17: $10 billion and the problem's worse?
18: Right, exactly. Yeah. But the solution is to spend more money.
17: You suck at your job.
18: You do. I agree.
17: All right. It's that time. We do it a couple of times a day. Go around the table. It may not be the biggest story out there, but it caught your attention. You want to bring it in. David, what's your story here?
20: This is hilarious. An interview. Speaking of California, the state superintendent candidate, Richard Barrera, was asked about, you know, reintroducing the SAT for state universities as a metric, because there have been several high profile stories of professors saying, hey, look, we're getting freshmen who can't do basic math right now.
17: Fractions.
20: You can't do fractions. And so, but he said that doesn't really matter. I mean, testing for proficiency is no way to admit somebody into a university.
17: What?
20: Yeah.
21: Would you vote to bring back the SAT?
22: Absolutely not. That, again, is an approach that's about if kids are struggling, not ready to do college-level math.
21: You have math teachers at Cal and UCLA saying these students don't know fractions.
22: So math teachers at UCLA and Berkeley and every place else, part of your job that you get paid by the taxpayers to do is to teach our kids.
21: Teach them fractions when they're at the preeminent institutions of higher learning in the country.
22: Yeah, listen. We've got students who are coming up from incredible experiences, first-generation students overcoming so many barriers to be on the campus. Those students are capable of learning quickly. What they need is a little support to be caught up. What they don't need is to be excluded.
17: Yes, they do.
20: Yeah, that's kind of how it works.
17: Because you know what happens to their self-esteem when they get on campus and they can't do the work? They feel like then they're stupid.
20: Right.
17: Which is and it's not fair to them.
18: Damaging to their psyche, which of course leads them to crime, which of course leads them, you know.
20: Well, yeah, it is just kind of mind-blowing, too, where he says, well, you're paid to teach remedial math. No, not really.
18: No,
20: not
18: in
20: a college-level class.
17: No.
20: That's not actually part of your job. You know whose job it is? The public school that passed these kids.
17: Exactly.
18: Right. I mean, if you're going to Bob's Knowledge World or something, maybe. But you're not.
17: Right. All right, Scotty, what do you got for your story?
18: South Carolina Senate candidate there, woman by the name of Dr. Andrews, who was running against Lindsey Graham's sister, by the way.
17: Yeah.
18: For the seat. I know, I screwed that one up. You're right. The print is very small here. I'm getting by as best I can. So anyway, she said, now she's come out and said, I do not. I want you to hear me clearly, she said. I do not support biological men playing in women's sports. I don't support gender surgery on minors either. same person that has spent years suggesting that biological males competing in girls' sports should be allowed. But now that she's running for Senate, that's all stopped.
17: Yeah. Yep.
13: That's the lady that Trump called Tranny Annie.
18: Yes.
13: Yeah.
18: Yeah, because of her stance, right?
13: Yeah.
18: Yeah. Because it wasn't because she is. She just because that's where she was. She was a big advocate of it.
17: Oh, my God.
18: And now, of course, she's running for Senate, and the election is just a few days off. Yeah, I never. I want you to know I adamantly oppose.
17: Of course. All right.
18: Until I get into office.
17: For my story, I'm going to switch it up. I'm going to do just a little bit of a tribute to Mike Ditka.
18: Wow.
17: He was a beloved Bear coach, but then not just the Bears. I mean, he did a whole stint of announcing, and I mean, he was a true character of the game.
13: Yes.
17: So just a couple of things. When he was coaching the Saints, and he was totally ticked off, that one presser he did, it still gets played. He's just grouchy.
2: There's three quarterbacks on this football team. Whichever one starts, whichever ones don't, we'll back him up. Period. Cut and dried. It's nobody's concern but ours. Nobody's. Next.
3: Injuries from the game.
2: Talk to the trainer. Next.
3: All right, Mike, why are you in such a bad mood?
2: What do you care?
3: Good.
2: Okay. If you were 2-7, you'd be in a bad mood, too.
17: By the way, if you hadn't heard, Mike Ditka passed away at the age of 86. Then, you know, he was just being himself on Monday night. And then had to apologize, if you remember this from a few years ago.
2: They won a couple games with this other guy. Or
4: a couple, yes.
2: I mean, it's more than they won with the other guy they had there.
4: With Curtis Painter.
2: They had a Painter, and then they got Orlovsky. They got a good Pullock in there.
4: Oh, gosh. He said that, not me. What a way to kick off the year. Chick, I know there's another thing that you wanted to ask.
2: Yeah, I was saying earlier on SportsCenter, I used a poor choice of words when I was describing coach quarterback Dan Orlovsky, and I just want to apologize to anybody that offended.
17: Apologize to anybody offended calling him a Pollock.
18: Remember the national anthem? Or not the, it was Take Me Out to the Ball Game at Wrigley Field? Where he just sped through it?
17: Oh, yeah.
18: Take me out to the ball game. Take me out to the ground. Yeah. It just went through it and it was over.
17: Yes.
18: Well, it was the weirdest. Yeah.
17: Yeah. There was another hilarious moment when it was John Gruden and he's interviewing Mike Ditka, but it wasn't Ditka. It was Frank Caliendo doing Ditka.
18: Yeah.
17: Which was hilarious.
23: 1963 world champion Bears. How do you sum up your playing style?
2: It was a different time. You know, that's when you could hit a guy. And I'm talking about not tackling a guy in a football game. I'm talking about you could punch a guy in a jaw and get away with it.
23: What was your coaching style like?
2: A lot of gum chewing. Absolutely. That's the way you could take any edge off of any game. You don't like a play? Chew some gum. Come on.
23: What kind of gum is that?
2: Fruit Stripes.
23: Fruit Stripes.
2: You ever have that? You ever lose its flavor in under 5 seconds.
17: That's absolutely hilarious. Oh, gosh.
18: Fruit Stripes.
17: Yeah. Oh, we got to get you set up with our Friday Five.
18: Oh, yeah.
17: Robbins didn't vote on it. He couldn't screw it up, but Robbins is involved. We'll explain coming up in just a few and get to a news update in a couple.

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8: Still very busy right now on I-4 westbound after Sand Lake down to 535, and then it's bumper to bumper from about 192 through Champions Gate. Still seeing lots of slowing into Volusia County on I-4 eastbound starting at 46A, and the turnpike is locked up on the way up toward 192. 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
9: More shoppers are planning to use AI this year to shop during Black Friday and Cyber Monday sales. A new report from YouGov found planned AI use among likely holiday shoppers more than doubled since last year, at 34% planning to use AI. Those planning to use or considering using AI to shop said trying to find the best price is their top reason to use the technology. President Trump says people who say artificial intelligence instead of superintelligence are the enemy. That's what he wrote on a Truth Social post Thursday. President Trump predicts gas prices will start coming down soon. At the White House, Trump said Americans will see gas prices below $2 a gallon. AAA reported Friday's national average for a gallon of regular gas ticked up to $4.37.
7: Hey, Scott, what's coming up Monday on Orlando's Morning News?
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10: 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Tom Terry has a much drier and cooler forecast ahead. And depend on Ed Torrance for Orlando's most frequent traffic report.
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1: This poor guy in July in West Baltimore, 74-year-old retired postal service worker, going to 7-Eleven, get a drink. And a group of young people, teens, tries to rob him, and he says, well, no, you can't have my car, all that. Well, they beat him. They beat the crap out of him.
0: Oh, my gosh.
1: Months later, no arrests have been made. So he's frustrated, so he went to his local news station knowing that they were on his side.
12: Yeah, they are, too.
1: And told his story, and he's like, hey, and by the way, stop calling these people kids, all right?
13: When they did that to me, all right, I did not think of them as kids or children. I think of them for what they are. Demonic hood rats.
1: Bleeping demonic hood rats.
0: Okay. Good for him.
12: Demonic hood rats.
0: Yeah.
12: I like that. It's very descriptive.
0: Yeah.
12: Mm-hmm.
0: Sounds like a band in a way.
12: I thought the same thing.
0: Yeah.
1: It's at least an album title.
0: Yeah, there you go. There you go. Oh, that sucks, man. The poor guy.
1: It's all on video, too. And still
0: and they can't find them?
1: No.
0: It's because they don't want to.
1: Right.
12: That's right.
0: That the people that really wanted to make the arrest, it would happen. Mm-hmm. All right, we got to get you set up with the Friday Five. We were going to do this last week because it was a week ago yesterday. Scott got a major award. Pioneer Broadcaster in the state of Illinois.
12: Yes.
0: And by the way, they had asked me to kind of rewrite something and do the whole open for the thing.
12: And you did. It took
0: a long time to write the thing and then record
12: it. Very good.
14: Just friends with Scott Robbins since we met backstage at a Van Halen concert in 1992.
0: They did this whole thing and you thanked me for it. It was very nice. The thing was, when you gave the speech, you couldn't help but rip me a little.
15: Jamie Markley is not only my show partner, but also one of my best friends. Best man at my wedding. Just truly one of the greatest guys I know. And there are some people that would disagree with me.
0: Why that? For the Friday Five, we're doing the greatest Scots of all time. Could be first name or last name. Greatest Scots. And we'll roll it out next.
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7: 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Triple Team Traffic.
8: Still very busy right now on I-4 westbound after Sand Lake down to 535, and then it's bumper to bumper from about 192 through Champions Gate. Still seeing lots of slowing into Volusia County on I-4 eastbound starting at 46A, and the turnpike is locked up on the way up toward 192. 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
9: I'm Laurel Lee. Our top story, parts of the Gulf Coast are beginning to experience tropical storm conditions as Category 3 Hurricane Isaias approaches. The massive storm is expected to make landfall tonight near Panama Beach. During a news conference in Pensacola, Governor DeSantis urged residents to take the storm seriously.
19: Folks who are in the path of this storm should know that this is not just going to be a random tropical system. It's going to be a strong hurricane, and it's going to potentially do a lot of damage.
9: WDBO is your severe weather station, and we will have all the latest for you in the Hurricane Guide inside the WDBO app. The Trump administration has imposed new sanctions on the International Criminal Court. Fox's Jessica Rosenthal with more.
20: In a statement, Secretary of State Marco Rubio says globalist experts want the ICC to prosecute American Border Patrol agents, our troops, and elected leaders, but that President Trump will never allow that to happen. Rubio says the sanctions ban transactions with this rogue court. The ICC saw this coming and had already stopped using Microsoft Office products, as sanctions mean American companies cannot do business with the court. The decision comes hours after former ICC judge South African Navi Pillay was awarded the Nobel Peace Prize. She most recently concluded in a report that Israel was committed a genocide in Gaza. Israel's foreign ministry called it a gross weaponization of the award to legitimize anti-Israel hatred, and that she was rewarded for lies and blood libels. Jessica Rosenthal, Fox News.
9: A Coast Guard crew assisted 4 people aboard a disabled fishing vessel Sunday, about 50 miles from Ponce Inlet.
21: The breakdown was caused by an alternator failure and loss of all electronic functionality. Sector Jacksonville received the call for help through the vessel's onboard satellite phone. A boat crew from Station Ponce de Leon Inlet responded and towed the vessel into shallower waters, where it could safely anchor about 10 miles offshore. The Coast Guard brought one person from the fishing vessel ashore to help coordinate towing for the next day. Alex Triplett, WDBO News.
9: Starbucks is reported to be considering a potential takeover of Chipotle Mexican Grill. That's according to the Financial Times, which says the coffee giant recently worked with advisors on a proposed effort to unite the two chains. NBC's Brian Chung reports that Starbucks says in a statement that it's focused on its turnaround plan.
22: Writing, our team is laser focused on executing our back to Starbucks strategy. We have strong momentum and confidence in our long-term growth potential. The potential merger would reunite Starbucks CEO Brian Nickel with the fast food casual chain he previously headed for 6 years. Since Nickel left in 2020, Chipotle stock has nearly halved in value.
9: The Financial Times says a merger would create a company that had almost $50 billion in combined sales last year. Laurel Lee, WDBO News.
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27: Scattered showers and a few storms possible this evening as Isaias makes landfall in the northern Gulf Coast. Overnight lows in the mid-70s. For your Saturday, scattered showers and thunderstorms. Much of the day will be dry, though. Highs in the low 90s. And more scattered rain and storms likely heading into Sunday with temps in the upper 80s. From Channel 9 Eyewitness News, I'm meteorologist David Hecker.
25: 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Triple Team Traffic.
28: A crash on 535 Winter Garden Vineland Road has your northbound lanes completely shut down between Hotel Plaza Boulevard and Palm Parkway. Consider I-4 as an alternate. Another crash on the 528 westbound at State Road 520 blocking your left lane, and a crash on I-4 eastbound before State Road 46 blocking your center lane. 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From the WDBO Traffic Center, I'm Kiara Ray.
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0: 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Stay right here for our final news roundup and information overload.
1: All right, news roundup and information overload hour. Here's our toll-free telephone number. This Friday, it's 800-941-SEAN if you want to be a part of the program. There are a lot of people that are doing everything they could possibly do to help make people aware of how high the stakes are, you know, now 25 days out of this election. And in a minute, we're going to be joined by somebody that is doing exactly that, the vice president of the U.S. Chamber of Commerce, Neil Bradley. He's going to join us. Now, they have decided that they're going to have this on-the-road opportunity, U.S. Chamber of Commerce launching the National Free Enterprise Bus Tour. Another reason, another incentive to get out and vote and remind people how high the stakes are here. You know, when I go through this radicalized DSA agenda, you know, what do they want to do? They want, as part of it, this, you know, public ownership of most corporations. They want to establish a wealth tax, which would disincentivize people from creating and building and growing and pursuing their talents. They want cradle to grave, womb to the tomb, you know, socialism, statism, communism, whatever you want to call it. They call it the Green New Deal, you know, guaranteed daycare, guaranteed government job, guaranteed government salary, guaranteed health care, guaranteed government healthy food, guaranteed retirement. You know, the only thing that's missing is a guaranteed pine box and a plot that they're going to throw you in when you're dead. On top of eliminating the Senate, packing the courts, eliminating our ability to pick judges, amnesty for illegals, abolishing borders, abolishing police, abolishing prisons, defunding the Department of War, etc. I mean, these people are nuts. Anyway, here to weigh in on all of this. We welcome to the program. He's the executive vice president of the U.S. Chamber of Commerce. Neil Bradley is with us. Neil, what is your group trying to do and why?
2: Well, Sean, thanks for having us on. We're trying to raise the exposure and combat that crazy list of horribles that you just read from the DSA's website. So we're in the middle of a six-week national bus tour. We've already traveled 4,300 miles. We've been with 133 small businesses, visiting their facilities, interviewing these entrepreneurs who are contributing to their community, engaging nearly two dozen candidates for federal office, all to make the case that this threat of socialism is really real. Like, there are people who are going to get elected potentially this November who are running on that platform that you just described. And we're quite concerned. There are a lot of efforts to downplay what socialism is, but this socialist effort is an attempt to totally destroy our free market system. It is to have the government own and run companies. In addition to the list you mentioned, they want universal rent control and, quote, publicly owned social housing. If you think it's hard to get good, affordable housing today, wait till the government owns and controls all of it. But that's what these people are running on, and it needs to be exposed, and we need to show what's at stake in terms of our free enterprise system.
1: So if you look at Democrats, their interest now in socialism has been rising. Most of America still supports capitalism. However, when you have 60+% of Democrats wanting socialism, in some polls even higher, what does that tell you about where we are as a country?
2: Yeah, I mean, there is an existential debate going on, not just within the country, but within the Democratic Party today. And at the moment, the energy is on the side of the people who want to turn it into a socialist party. Now, there are people pushing back and fighting back against that within the Democratic Party. That's a good thing. It's not going to be good for America if one of our two parties in our two-party system becomes a socialist party. That's not good for America. And so, you know, we've had great debates between the two political parties. We're going to keep having those. But America can't afford to have a socialist party, because that's when we face the end of our free enterprise system.
1: Well, there's one estimate out there that says this new Green Deal is going to be over 212, believe it or not, trillion dollars over a 10-year period. What's frustrating to me is, you know, I understand why people feel the way they feel about gas prices. I don't think the president had a choice, and that is to prevent the Iranian regime from ever having a nuclear weapon. If you think the price of gas is high now, if they had that weapon, they would not only control the Strait of Hormuz, they would control the entire oil flow out of the Middle East. The free flow of oil at market prices, as we know, it would disintegrate and disappear forever. And that would be a long-term crisis for the world, because it's the lifeblood of the world's economy. So it's temporary, but Democrats have run on higher gas taxes. On average, in blue cities and states, you pay 34 cents more per gallon of gasoline because they love to tax gasoline. Look at Gavin Newsom, highest gas taxes in the country, which is why people pay an obscene amount of money for gas and diesel out there. But with that said, now gas prices are coming down again. The Strait is open to nearly pre-war levels in terms of traffic of oil through the Strait of Hormuz, with the exception of the Iranians can't get their oil out. And this is going to come to an end, and we're not going to hand our kids a world where we have a nuclear-armed Iran that they're going to have to deal with.
2: Well, Sean, exactly. And think about this. If it wasn't for the President Trump's leadership in expanding American energy production, prices would be even higher. And so anytime you hear people who want to restrict domestic oil production, who say, you know what, we're not going to build refineries to produce gasoline in the United States, they're contributing to this restriction in supply that drives up prices. And so, you know, we need to be adopting an abundance mindset. We need to continue developing domestic energy. That's what the president is advocating for. We also need to make it easier to build things in America again. And one of the things that we need to build more of is the capacity to refine crude oil into gasoline to fill our tanks. And in a lot of places, that's just impossible today. In a place like California, where they literally won't let you build anything, that's what happens and drives these kind of higher prices. So we got to get back to building things, making it easier to build things. And what drives that building? The free enterprise system. If you just turn entrepreneurs loose and get the government out of the way, they will build the things that meet our housing needs, our healthcare needs, our energy needs. But unfortunately, there's a lot of people who are claiming the socialist mantle today who are trying to get in the way.
1: Well, the last thing that I will say is the economy is much better than what the media is portraying and Democrats are portraying. The census data showed Hispanic African-American poverty at an all-time low. Incomes for the lowest 25% of Americans rose to the highest level ever. Median income is now the highest that it's ever been, $87,600. And the president now getting online anywhere from $11 to $18 trillion in manufacturing, which means high paying career jobs in the semiconductor chip arena. And that means rare earths, and that means automobile manufacturing and pharmaceutical manufacturing. Anyway, we do appreciate you. Thank you. Keep up the good work. Chamber of Commerce Executive Vice President Neil Bradley. Thank you, sir.
2: Thank you.
1: 800-941-SEAN if you want to be a part of the program. Look, everyone needs a safety security strategy for you and your family. Now, in some cases, there's only one option. If somebody wants to kill you, kill your family, that's the lethal option. The FBI tells us that's 0.01% of the time. So what do you do in cases where maybe it's a dangerous situation, but you don't need that option immediately? Well, that's where the new technology of BYRNA.com comes in. It's a less lethal launcher, and it has powerful deterrence. It has pepper spray. It has kinetic rounds. It has tear gas. You can hit a target 60 feet away. It's legal in all 50 states. You don't need a permit. 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The best advice I can give you is take your safety and your family's safety seriously. 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
2: 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Calleja dreamed of being a police officer and fulfilled that dream by joining the NYPD in 1994. Now, he worked his way up to the rank of detective, and he answered the call after September 11th, serving at Ground Zero in the many months that followed. In 2022, sadly, he was diagnosed with multiple cancers tied to his heroic service. 5 months later, he sadly passed away. He is survived by his wife, Marilyn, and his 2 children. Because in the Tunnel to Towers Foundation, they were able to pay off the mortgage on the family home through their Fallen First Responder Home Program. 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
4: The horror flick Other Mommy, starring Jessica Chastain, is expected to scare up around $20 million in its first weekend in theaters. Meanwhile, The Social Reckoning, a sequel to The Social Network, is projected to make up to $8 million in its debut. Microsoft disputes claims by the Trump administration that it's firing Americans to hire foreign workers. Microsoft released a statement saying most of its workers in the U.S. are Americans and most of its visa applications are not to hire new workers. They're to keep existing Microsoft employees. The Trump administration is being blamed by a majority of Americans for the rising cost of living. A new Reuters survey found that 78% of Americans, including 64% of Republicans and 95% of Democrats, believe at least some of the responsibility for rising prices is on the White House.
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2: Speaking, by the way, to the U.S. Chairman of the U.S. Chamber of Commerce, Executive Vice President, it does bring us back to where we discussed earlier in the program today, and that is, you know, this debate with Abdul El-Sayed. He did not have a good night last night. This is what Democrats want. They push renewable energy over fossil fuels. There is a reason why gas prices and gas taxes are so much higher in blue cities and blue states, because they don't want us to be energy independent. Listen to Abdul El-Sayed.
3: If I may follow up on the question of line five, I heard you say you wanted to shut it down, but then what is the alternative for moving those fossil fuels to its destination?
4: Why do we need to be moving fossil fuels? Look, the capacity to harness renewable energy and to store it has never been greater.
2: Now, Mike Rogers, who had a great debate last night, El-Sayed's policies will raise gas prices, increase your utilities, and take away your private insurance. Here's what he said.
5: But I will say just a couple of things about my opponent here. His policies will raise the cost of every gallon of gasoline, number one, raise your utility rates, cause you $20,000 for a Medicare for All plan that takes away private insurance from individuals. It is a disaster. We cannot afford Abdul.
2: You know, for those of you who say that you're mad about gas prices, I get it, but you have to ask yourself a question. What sacrifices did the greatest generation make in World War II? And would you, if for this window of time where we're going to pay high energy prices and every other economic indicator is looking good, is it a good thing or a bad thing that our kids and grandkids won't have a nuclear armed Iran as they become adults? Something to ask yourself. All right, let's get to our phones. 800-941-SHAWN is our number, and say hi to Mike in California. Mike, how are you? Glad you called.
6: Yes, thank you for taking my call, Sean.
2: Thank you. What's going on?
6: Hey, I have an idea. I'd like to see the Trump administration or the GOP take out a big ad in a national newspaper like Wall Street Journal and list all the accomplishments for the previous 2 years. And even more important than that, their vision for the next 2 years. So people like myself, we sit down with people who might be borderline making a decision. That list, that ad becomes a tool for us to share with others that might make a difference in how somebody else votes.
2: Well, I'll tell you, you know, we have on our website a list of all of the accomplishments of Donald Trump. You can print it yourself. We have all of the DSA's agenda up there on the website. I urge anybody that cares about this election to print out what we have on the website and share it with your friends, your family, your coworkers, strangers, your neighbors, I don't care. Share it with everybody and try to implore them to take advantage of the God-given gift of their right to vote and make this vote count. Anyway, my friend, appreciate the call. 800-941-SHAWN, our number. You want to be a part of the program. Back to our phones. Let's say hi to Steve is in Colorado. Steve, how are you? What's going on?
7: Hey, Sean, forgive my nervousness. I've been hearing your voice for the better part of three decades when you used to call Inga Barks back in my hometown in California. But yes, I am here in Colorado and doing all I can to be a thorn in the side of the left-leaning crazies and by living off-grid. But what I wanted to say is why can't the federal level of the Republican Party do something to actually help us when you get these left-leaning states like Colorado here that went and they had their SB 2503, which restricts gun purchases and pretty much making Jim Crow laws on ARs. Why can't the Republican Party go through and say, hey, you know what? This is wrong. We're going to take care of this. And then I actually have something to vote for and not just voting against the DSA.
2: Well, I'm laying out what the difference is. Republicans control the borders. Republicans, they believe they have moral clarity when it comes to Iran. They gave you the largest tax cut in history, the largest deregulation. We are the most energy dominant we've ever been, thanks to Donald Trump's policies. I could tell you what the president has done on a whole variety of fronts. You know, Trump accounts for kids, lower taxes, less regulation. The lowest murder rate we've had in the history of this country. That's a lot of success. Again, you can print it out. The media is never going to cover it. And I guess I should be happy on a personal level because that makes what I do that much more unique and different. But I care in this case that this information go wide and far and that every voter be aware of it. Anyway, I appreciate it. You can download all this information. It's on Hannity.com. And remember, you know, early voting's happening now in many states. And if I would advise people, bank your vote. That's what I'm advising people. All right, 800-941-SHAWN if you want to be a part of the program as we continue.

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1: I'm Laurel Lee. Our top story, swift reaction from Ukraine following the surprise announcement that the U.S. will obtain diesel from Russia. President Zelensky posting online that President Putin is relying on, quote, backroom deals, unquote, to buy more time in Russia's war with Ukraine. President Trump answering questions about the deal, leaving the White House, heading to a rally in New York.
2: We have massive amounts of oil being coming into our country, and it's diesel, which is what we want.
1: Children are increasingly turning to chatbots when they're feeling sad, stressed, and anxious. That's according to a new study published in JAMA that found more than 1 in 5 kids are using artificial intelligence for emotional support. ABC's Yuri Benajoud has more.
3: Medical groups like the American Academy of Pediatrics have warned about the potential risks of children using these AI chatbots overall. They point out that AI may too easily gain a child's trust, cannot think or feel, and may not check all the facts. So their advice, talk to your child about their chatbot use and ask what platforms they're using and whether they've been using them for fun or friendship.
1: Speaking of artificial or super intelligence, if you get an ugly sweater under the tree this Christmas, don't blame Santa, blame AI. Rory O'Neill reports.
4: More than a third of holiday shoppers say they will use artificial intelligence to find items on their gift lists. That's more than double what it was just last year. The YouGov survey also found that shoppers are leaning into AI to make sure they get the lowest prices and best deals. About half of the Gen Zers and millennials who took part in the survey expect that they'll be shopping on Black Friday or Cyber Monday. I'm Rory O'Neill.
1: Older can mean wiser, but as Fox's Jenny Cosola reports, a recent study suggests it apparently also means richer.
5: Americans have more than they did in the pandemic. The Federal Reserve Survey of Consumer Finances found median family net worth rose 2% from 2022 to 25, adjusted for inflation, to $216,000. The study measures stocks, home equity, minus mortgages, and credit card debt. People in the top 10% saw a much bigger jump, up 31%. And wealth decreased for the bottom 40%. People aged 75 and older became the richest age group, with a median net worth topping $500,000. Wealth declined for people under 35. Jenny Cosola, Fox News.
1: Laurel Lee, WDBO News.
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14: Scattered showers and a few storms possible this evening as Isaias makes landfall in the northern Gulf Coast. Overnight lows in the mid-70s. For your Saturday, scattered showers and thunderstorms. Much of the day will be dry, though. Highs in the low 90s. And more scattered rain and storms likely heading into Sunday, with temps in the upper 80s. From Channel 9 Eyewitness News, I'm meteorologist David Heckard.
0: 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Triple Team Traffic.
6: Still dealing with that crash on 535 Winter Garden Vineland Road. It's got your northbound lanes completely shut down between Hotel Plaza Boulevard and Palm Parkway. Consider I-4 as an alternate. On the turnpike, we had a recent crash in the northbound lanes after Clay Whaley Road. That's now off to the shoulder, but we've still got delays through the area between Clay Whaley and Osceola Parkway. Turnpike is slow on the southbound side as well between Osceola Parkway and US 192. If you're on I-4, jammed traffic eastbound between 536 and Central Florida Parkway. From the WDBO Traffic Center, I'm Kiera Wright.
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15: Because it is healthy, but it tastes great and it's good for you. And you'll know that you and your family can enjoy it and not worry about, you know, the high content of sugar, artificial colors and flavors and all the processed garbage they put in other cereals in the cereal aisle. But anyway, they created this awesome component to their cereals. It's exclusive to them. It's called Onyx Sorghum, which helps to slow down sugar absorption. You can get a great breakfast without that sugar rush high. And the best part is, healthier does not mean that you are giving up great taste. They have grainberry cereals, six delicious flavors like honey nut, apple cinnamon, cinnamon frosted. And Peter Harris and his family, they also support No Kid Hungry and Feeding America. So you can feel good, eat good, and you're doing good at the same time. And don't forget, they also have the greatest pasta sauce you've ever had in your life. Linda says it wrong, but it's a good way to remember
16: it. Oh, you're so mean. You know I say it right. Just let it go. You're from Franklin Square. You know how to say it.
15: No. How do you say it?
16: Let me hear you try one time. Come on.
15: Want me to say it the right way or your way?
16: No, I want you to say it the right way. My way.
15: Your way. Silver Palette Pasta Sauce.
16: That's not even the right way. It's Silver Palette Pasta Sauce.
15: Sauce.
16: Everybody knows it's sauce.
15: Sauce. Everyone knows.
16: And if you were going to be proper to your
15: sauce
16: roots.
15: Sauce is not a word.
16: You actually should only say it one of two ways. Either with an Irish brogue akin to your heritage. All right. Or like you're from Franklin Square. One of those.
15: Excuse me. I've lived 5 years in Rhode Island, 5 years in California, 2 years in Alabama. Sean, how you doing? Anyway, I didn't pick up a Southern accent either. 4 years in Georgia, back to New York for Fox News. Now, finishing, I'm now my fourth year in the free state of Florida. So I'm a Floridian.
16: Florida is now New York with sand. So good luck. Just so you know, the people of Florida also say sauce.
15: Anyway, the official foods of the Sean Hannity Show, grainberry cereal, Silver Palette Pasta Sauce, the right way to say it. Couple of other news items. Shaquille O'Neal has said in urging WNBA players. Now, the WNBA, you know, they don't make a lot of money. It's a fairly new league. But with stars like Caitlin Clark and Sophie Cunningham, they have been doing much better than in previous years. Prior to Caitlin Clark and Sophie Cunningham, the attendance was not great. Players not being paid a whole lot. But they are drawing a lot of crowds to whatever stadium they happen to be playing in, whatever city they happen to be playing in. But they're not liked by many people in the league. And I think it's so ridiculously short-sighted on their part. Shaquille O'Neal was asked about it, and this is what he said.
17: My advice is to her is to take advantage of all the eyes that are there. If the eyes are on one person and you're next to that person, take advantage of it. A beautiful young lady and a fabulous young lady, I don't want to speak for her or about her because that's breaking the athlete code. I wish her well, but you know, my advice again, if you're playing next to somebody that has eyes that can bring you extra income, make sure you always stay next to that person.
15: It is a business. The more people that show up, the more interest there is in the game, the more money that will be available to the players to get paid. It is, you know, they only have a short window as an athlete. Their earning years are not long because at some point their physical bodies will give out. And it's so short-sighted and so stupid. By the way, if you are in the Chicago area, I love Chicago hot dogs. Love them. We lost Mike Ditka. He's one of the best coaches, I think, in the NFL history. I mean, we got a clip of him talking about and supporting Donald Trump. Listen.
18: Well, there's less BS. I mean, you're going to get a lot of BS with anybody anymore, but Donald's pretty much, he says what he says and he says what he thinks. You know, we hear a lot of criticism. I want to recite you something. You tell me who said that. A man once said it's becoming increasingly difficult to be tolerant of a society that only has sympathy for the misfits, the maladjusted, the criminals, and the losers. He said, pity them and help them. But he said, it's about time in our society that we stood up and cheered for the doers, for the achievers, for those people who recognize the problem and then do something about it. In other words, for the winners and leaders in life. You know who said that?
19: Who said that?
18: Vince Lombardi. Vince Lombardi said that. A lot of political correctness is going to kill us. America's America. We became great, not because we were politically correct. You know, we had to make tough decisions all throughout the history of our country. People don't want to stop and understand that. Nobody likes war. Nobody likes the things that come with it. But hey, sometimes it's necessary. You got to knock the bully on his ass.
15: You got to knock the bully on his ass. Not bad advice. How long is this story you want to tell me? Because I got a liberal that wants to talk to me.
16: Then talk to the liberal. But I did want to play Letitia James, actually.
15: Okay, play it.
20: Ms. James, name a past New York attorney general that you admire. TikTok.
21: Only admires yourself.
22: No. We admire others. I admire all of the past attorney generals because okay. It's a difficult job and you've got to stand up. Ready.
21: Dennis Bacco, at a time when New York State needed it, we had another former federal prosecutor become attorney general and bring law and order to the state.
15: Wow.
16: Saritha kicked her ass, man. I am all in for Saritha. I asked her to come on next week, by the way.
15: Look, it's New York. I'm hoping for the best. Bruce Blakeman in New York is probably New York's last best hope and chance. And she did do great last night. It was 12 seconds of dead air. You can't have dead air. All right. Julius, the liberal out of New Jersey. What's up, Julius, the liberal? What's on your mind?
23: Yeah, I'm not a liberal. Just can you just drop the BS? All right, man.
15: All right, man. Come on, man. Come on, man. What's up, Julius? Are you a liberal or not?
23: No, I'm not. So stop snickering, okay? I'm a veteran, so have respect.
15: Well, thank you for serving your country. Let me ask you a question. Did you vote for Mikey Sherrill?
23: Yeah.
15: Did you vote for Kamala Harris?
23: No, I put in Jesse Ventura.
15: Okay. Did you vote for Joe Biden?
23: No, I didn't like 2020's pick.
15: Did you vote for Barack Obama?
23: Let me see. No, because I was living in California at the time, so it didn't matter.
15: Okay, so you didn't feel you had a need to go out and vote. Do you hate Donald Trump?
23: Yeah, and this goes all the way back.
15: Okay. Do you hate me?
23: Oh, no. I find you to be a joke.
15: I'm a joke.
23: Yeah, a running joke.
15: And how long have you been listening to this show?
23: I really haven't.
15: So you've never listened to the show. You never listened to the show. You don't watch my TV show. Is that true?
23: I've listened to you. I have seen your show when you were facing off with that.
15: Okay, that's 15 years ago.
23: Cole.
15: And you. When's the last time you've ever listened or watched me?
23: God, dude, you're on.
15: Dude, give me the answer, dude.
23: I just said it. I've seen clips of you over and over again. You say the same thing for the last 30 years.
15: No, I go based on the news, and I apply the news of the day to a very strong set of principles that guide me. You sound like a very angry liberal. Why are you so pissed off?
23: You sound like you're angry because I'm
15: not angry. I'm not angry at all. But you sound angry.
23: Sure.
15: And you know what? You listen to this show way more than you want to admit. You watch my show way more than you want to admit. You hate watch me. You hate listen to me. But you can't give up your hate like most liberals hate Donald Trump. You've got Hannity derangement syndrome. And if you're supporting, do you like Mamdani?
23: Yeah, I like what he's doing.
15: You do. He's an anti-Semite. Do you like AOC and the squad?
23: How's it an anti-Semite? Explain to me how he's a Jew hater.
15: Okay. Just listen. We've gone over repeatedly on this program and played it. You probably have heard it. Let me ask you, do you like AOC?
23: Argument. No.
15: You like AOC? I'm asking.
23: I want you to tell me. Why don't you answer a question?
15: I've answered your question. If you get a show, you can invite me on as a guest, but it's my show. I think you're a jackass and a very angry man. And I'm kind of getting a kick out of the fact that you're so emotional. I'm just telling you, that's my opinion. If you don't like it, too bad. I think him and his wife, I think the comments he made about Israel this very week on the anniversary of October 7th and claiming genocide when Israel was protecting itself after the worst terror attack in their history, and his wife, you know, putting likes the day after October 7th on people posting that they were happy about October 7th. I believe that's anti-Semitic. That's my opinion. I'm allowed to have an opinion. So there's your answer. I answered it specifically. Now I'm going to ask you, would you vote for Mamdani? Would you vote for AOC? And who would be your first choice for president?
23: Who would be my first choice? I said Jesse Ventura, ding-a-ling.
15: Ding-a-ling, that was the last election I was asking you about, ding-a-ling-a-ling. So, you know, you're just a pissed-off liberal. Here's my advice to you. Just stay in New Jersey. Whatever you do, don't move to the free state of Florida, okay?
23: I've been to Florida, Dingleberry.
15: No, Dingleberry, don't come down to Florida. I don't want you there. Stay up in New Jersey, freeze your ass off, pay high taxes, and defund the police. Let me run through the list with you. Do you want to defund the police?
23: And I'll piss on you whenever I want.
15: That's very disgusting. I would not like that at all. That would be really crude and disgusting. The thought of it is making me puke. Do you want to defund the police? Ding-a-ling.
16: I think he had to go to the bathroom.
15: I think he had to go to the bathroom.
16: I'm just saying.
15: I don't know. Oh, no. We got another liberal. Mo the Lib. Mo in Brooklyn. What's up, Mo the Liberal?
2: Sean, will you calm down? Who is this Dingleberry?
15: Even if you lose Mo and you're a liberal, that's not good.
2: Hey, listen, you know, Sean, I haven't heard that word since the 50s. But, look.
15: You see, but at least you'll be honest. You're going to admit you listen to this program all the time. You watch my TV show.
2: Sean, I love it. I love it.
15: Thank you, Mo.
2: I go out the kitchen, I turn you on. You know?
15: I know. I'm looking better than ever, don't you think?
2: Sean, you, look, I don't know how you did it, pal, but you're the tops.
15: Well.
2: You're all over everything. Even now you're into your health. God bless you.
15: Yeah, well, I mean, you live in Brooklyn. Don't you get sick of living in Brooklyn?
2: I love my Brooklyn. I go down to Boca all the time. My granddaughter, Maxine. I go get to see them. I fly.
15: Well, I mean, let me ask you a question. Do you have a rent-controlled apartment?
2: No, I live in a Bishop Boardman Apartments. They were built in 1986. The Bishop McGovern built 33 of them. It was one of the only federal housing that was...
15: How much do you pay a month? How much?
2: Rent is 30% of my retirement.
15: 30% of your retirement?
2: Yes.
15: Who pays the rest?
2: You guys, it's Section 8.
15: Oh, well, look, I'm...
2: Let me tell you, hold on, don't be upset. The top rent in here, if you make a lot of money, is $3,400 a month for a one bedroom.
15: By the way, that's below market value.
2: Kind of. Not in my neighborhood, for one bedroom. I live in the best neighborhood in Brooklyn, you know. I live in Windsor Terrace, Park Slope. I lived here all my life. I love it. But I do like Florida's. I was down.
15: Why should any other taxpayer subsidize your housing?
2: No, because you're not paying me enough in Social Security. I can't afford to live in my own area.
15: Your Social Security is based on your work life and how much you made in your life, how much you contributed to the fund. It was never designed to be people's full retirement. You know that.
2: I haven't given a raise in 20 years. Listen to me, Sean. 1 second, please.
15: All right, go. You have 1 second.
2: What do you do with poor people in this country? Poor.
15: I'm for a safety net. I am. You know, Mo, I'm not paying for your apartment. I guess I am in some extent, but I'm just saying, if you want to ruin any program, let the government run it. I've got to run. We love you, Mo. God bless you. You're not a dingleberry. All right. 800-941 Sean is our number. You want to be a part of the program. Everybody needs a home security system, but you don't want a reactive system. One that would, you know, your security company calls you and goes, Linda McLaughlin of the Sean Hannity Show, somebody just broke into your home. 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
1: 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A new report from YouGov found planned AI use among likely holiday shoppers more than doubled since last year, at 34% planning to use AI. Those planning to use or considering using AI to shop said trying to find the best price is their top reason to use the technology. President Trump says people who say artificial intelligence instead of super intelligence are the enemy. That's what he wrote on a Truth Social post Thursday. President Trump predicts gas prices will start coming down soon. At the White House, Trump said Americans will see gas prices below $2 a gallon. AAA reported Friday's national average for a gallon of regular gas ticked up to $4.37.
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15: And I can only tell you, obviously we're going to have a lot of hurricane coverage tonight because I guess it's now a Cat 3 headed towards the Florida Panhandle and Alabama, Montgomery, Mobile, and that area. 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All happening Monday edition, Sean Hannity Show. You know, with the upcoming midterm elections in November 3rd, and here's a simple truth, they could trigger massive volatility, and that would mean maybe your IRA or your 401k. 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
1: I'm Laurel Lee. Our top story, swift reaction from Ukraine following the surprise announcement that the U.S. will obtain diesel from Russia. President Zelensky posting online that President Putin is relying on, quote, backroom deals, unquote, to buy more time in Russia's war with Ukraine. President Trump answering questions about the deal, leaving the White House, heading to a rally in New York.
6: That is a big deal. That is massive amounts of oil coming into our country. And I want to thank President Putin, to be honest with you.
1: A 4-year game of hide and seek between a South Carolina hunter and an enormous alligator has finally ended. And this was one heavyweight opponent. Fox's Matt Murphy reports.
11: They called him Snaggletooth, and he was no ordinary gator. The massive reptile weighed 844 pounds and measured 14 feet long. Hunters recently caught him in South Carolina's Lake Moultrie after a hunting guide spent 4 years trying to track him down. Snaggletooth kept slipping away until his luck finally ran out. The alligator was so heavy, he reportedly stalled a 1,000-pound winch and required a tractor to move. But believe it or not, Snaggletooth wasn't even South Carolina's biggest catch. That record belongs to a 1,025-pound monster caught in 2010. Matt Murphy, Fox News.
1: Children are increasingly turning to chatbots when they're feeling sad, stressed, and anxious. That's according to a new study published in JAMA that found more than 1 in 5 kids are using artificial intelligence for emotional support. ABC's Yuri Benajoud has more.
13: While many kids may be turning to AI for their homework, researchers estimate that millions are also asking the chatbots for advice and comfort. Health experts warn that while chatbots may sound caring and confident, they are not therapists. They also may be telling kids what they want to hear rather than what they need to hear. And while a licensed therapist is trained to respond to a mental health crisis, that is often not something that AI is built for.
1: Home buyers have to overlook a lot when it comes to buying. Repairs, paint, flooring, possible ghosts. Bree Tennis with more.
14: The Haunted Real Estate Report from Realtor.com says a lot of us believe we're living with ghosts. They say 54% of us report unidentifiable noises coming from inside the home. And it's not just us. 35% of pet owners report erratic pet behavior at things not visible to humans. But despite 86% of us believing houses can be haunted, more than half don't care if the price is right. I'm Bree Tennis.
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